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3: You know, that was the big question, you know, whenever you get a vegetarian or a vegan. Well, how do you get your protein? Beans. Lots and lots and lots of beans.
4: That's why I blew up your bathroom.
5: That's why my stomach gets all messed up when I eat hummus for lunch. Mm. Like today.
4: Oh, hummus is delicious.
5: Oh, God, man.
3: Yeah. But it
5: works quickly.
3: It turns into a war zone in your gut, though.
6: Yeah. I put down some red beans and rice last weekend, and it didn't smell bad. It was just a lot of sound.
4: Oh, yeah.
3: It was. Cruciferous vegetables. Steve, what are cruciferous vegetables?
4: Like the first thing that came to mind is something like celery, but that doesn't make sense because it has nothing in it. I don't know.
3: It includes broccoli, Brussels sprouts, cabbage, cauliflower, collard greens, kale, mustard greens, radishes, and turnips.
6: All right.
3: Excellent source of fiber, vitamins, and phytochemicals, including indoles, all those, which may nitriles, which prevents against some types of cancers.
4: Yeah, it's a good source to go after, so. None of those appeal to me at all.
3: A whole batch of nope for Steve Thrill Hill.
6: Yeah, I'm down with broccoli.
4: Oh, the nope salad. Thank
3: I'm
4: you.
3: With you. Honestly, broccoli, I'm fine with. Brussels sprouts, they've changed, haven't they? Wasn't it a thing like they chemically changed. Altered them?
4: No one would eat Brussels sprouts. Not that no one would eat them. They did not sell well enough to justify grocery stores still ordering them, basically. But thanks to the little chemistry and human ingenuity, I don't know what it is they removed from the chemical compound. But once they did that, people started liking them, and that's when they've exploded in popularity back in restaurants and stuff.
6: Well, and restaurants started cooking them better way. Again, in my family, they would steam them at holidays, which is an awful, awful smell.
4: Yes.
6: And then just pour vinegar on them.
3: Yummy.
6: Yeah.
3: Cabbage. I feel like I only ever eat cabbage if I get teriyaki.
4: I don't mind cabbage.
6: I like cabbage.
5: You don't like coleslaw?
3: Okay. Never mind.
5: Sauerkraut?
3: Yep.
6: Corned beef and cabbage?
3: Not very often.
4: People don't just eat straight cabbage, but you eat cabbage in like 15 different ways and don't think about it.
3: Cauliflower, it always comes in with that vegetable medley.
4: No.
3: Bastards. Can we stop with the doggone kale?
4: Do you prefer cauliflower over kale?
5: As long as it's in a mix, I'm fine. Like, I just don't want straight kale. I typically buy those mixes. Arugula, kale, spinach, those mixes.
6: I just still think when you look at the nutritional value, there's just much better lettuces than kale.
3: Yes. Mm-hmm.
4: That don't make you crack
6: your pants. That was kind of the thing. Everybody's like, we realize now they're all pretty potent.
5: Right. Yeah. Well, but kale helps your digestive tract.
4: Yes, I don't think anyone questions that.
5: Yeah, I mean, yes, that's why I'm eating it.
3: You take your Metamucil.
6: Yeah.
3: You have at it there, Miles. Here you go, Steve. Yogurt. Again, these are 10 superfoods to boost a healthy diet, a good source of calcium and protein. Yogurt also contains live cultures called probiotics. These good bacteria
4: can
3: protect the body from other, more harmful bacteria.
5: I just prefer to take a probiotic in the morning and skip that crap.
4: Really?
5: I hate yogurt.
3: I like yogurt.
5: Yeah.
4: Yeah, I'll demolish yogurt, but the yogurt I eat, I'm sure it does all those other things, but mine is also loaded with sugar and all the rest of the reasons they tell you not to do
3: Sure.
6: Yeah.
4: Which I'm I got too much sugar here, but also there are probiotics that are all that crap and all that other stuff.
3: I don't mind yogurt. I just never go out of my way to get it. You know, really? I like it with the granola and the berries. Like, I'm fine with that. But I don't go out of my way. If it's not given to me, I don't get it.
4: Okay. Here's a lot for smoothies, man. That's probably the healthiest thing I'll do.
3: Sure.
4: Banana, strawberry, yogurt, mix it. And the only reason I drink it is because it's sweet.
3: There you go.
4: And it's not for health purposes. Make no mistake.
3: How about olive oil? It's a good source of vitamin E, polyphenols, and monounsaturated fatty acids, all which help reduce the risk of heart disease.
5: Use a lot of that.
4: Yep, for sure.
3: I do. Just they say use in place of butter or margarine in pasta or rice dishes. Drizzle over vegetables. Use as a dressing when sautéing. That used to be the thing when the old man and I were on a crazy diet. We could have vegetables and we could put a little bit of olive oil on there. There was a little spray can that we could get with it.
4: Yeah, yeah.
3: And we've used it. And I was amazed at how much that turned the vegetables up.
4: Really?
3: I was amazed at that.
4: I'm about to say you're not going to try it. I will not know.
5: If you don't want the taste, use grapeseed oil.
3: Ooh, okay. I dig it. I use olive oil for everything. We've always got a giant ass jug of olive oil.
5: Yeah, me too. Oh, yeah.
3: Constantly. Nuts! Hazelnuts, walnuts, almonds, pecans. Nuts are a good source of plant protein. They also contain monounsaturated fats.
5: Which what about peanuts?
3: Which can be a factor in legumes.
5: Oh,
4: that was earlier on the
3: map.
5: Miles is already forgetting my list.
3: I'm trying to teach y'all.
5: I forgot
3: here.
5: That was in that
6: now,
5: family.
6: I get where Miles is coming from then, because it's always like, eat nuts, but then it's like, but not peanuts.
3: Yeah.
6: It's like, well, peanuts are the best.

0: Right, like cashews are the worst ones or something like
1: that.
0: They're
1: not nuts either.
2: Yeah, they're not actually
0: they're
2: nuts.
0: They're fruit, right?
2: Yeah. Dried fruit.
0: Technically, yeah. Let's see here. Again, these are the 10 superfoods to boost a healthy diet. They go with leafy greens. Sorry, Steve. Dark leafy greens are a good source of vitamin A, vitamin C, and calcium, as well as several phytochemicals.
2: Nah.
0: Chemicals made by plants that have a positive effect on your health. They also add fiber into the diet. Fiber is something that a lot of people are lacking in their diet. You got to keep things moving.
2: Eat shredded wheat.
0: Yeah.
2: I mean, this looks like a Brillo pad anyway.
0: Fiber works like a dust broom for your bowels, man. Just cleaning everything up.
2: I can't believe they don't use that in their slogan.
0: They should.
2: Shredded meat.
0: I love it.
2: It's like a dust broom for your bowels.
0: And then I'll leave you with this last and final superfood to boost a healthy diet. Everybody in here can love it. Fish.
2: All right.
1: All right.
0: Yeah. It'll be a good source of protein and omega-3 fatty acids, which help prevent heart disease. Buy fresh, frozen, canned fish. Fish with the highest omega-3 content are salmon, tuna, tuna steaks, mackerel, herring, trout, anchovies, and sardines.
2: You ever heard of a fish with a heart disease? You have not.
0: That's a fact. I was actually wrong. This is the number one superfood to boost healthy diet. I knew fish was wrong. I knew fish was not the right
3: diet. Catfish wasn't on there. Damn shame.
2: I know.
0: Catfish. The mudfish.
3: I've eaten fried catfish. It's healthy.
0: Berries.
2: High
0: in fiber, berries are naturally sweet. Their rich colors mean that they're high in antioxidants and disease-fighting nutrients. I feel like anybody, if they ever have a doggone bowl of blueberries, that's the first thing that you get to hear about.
4: Oh, it's rich in antioxidants.
0: I don't even know what that friggin' does.
2: I don't know. It's just positive. Cancer. And my daughter eats them constantly.
0: So she's healthy as a horse.
2: She is healthy as a horse. The problem is that ass is getting expensive.
0: Oh, yeah.
2: Real expensive.
0: Are you going to grow a little blueberry plant out back?
2: We don't have blueberries. We do have blackberries. Actually, my neighbors have blackberries, but they go over the fence. The problem is my daughter doesn't like blackberries. And I'm like, God damn it, all of that is free.
0: Strawberries?
2: Strawberries and blueberries are a go-to.
0: Okay. That's a good mix.
2: Cheese.
0: Too.
2: Pasta.
1: Doesn't your daughter go to a blueberry farm and pick them?
2: She did once, and it was staggering how many she brought home. And what was more mind-blowing, because
1: you can freeze those things and use them in your smoothies.
2: I could.
1: No, you can't. I mean, they're not going to go bad.
2: She wiped them out.
3: In her defense, blackberries are kind of gritty.
2: They are. Yeah, she doesn't like them.
3: They're just a different texture than most berries.
0: And I'm kind of with you.
2: That is what she liked them.
0: Raspberries are good. Blackberries, I'm not so much.
2: I think as far as berries go, raspberries probably my favorite berry.
0: I think blackberries are harder to gauge when they're ready to eat. They turn black really quick, and then they can still, like Ted's saying, they're still gritty, they're still hard, chewy.
3: I think some fruits, like some berries, I like to just eat.
2: Yeah.
3: But also, like blackberries, if you're going to cook them in something, delicious.
2: Absolutely.
3: But they are weird to just eat them.
0: Like making a jam?
3: Yeah.
0: Hell yeah.
3: Cobbler.
0: Man. A man in Colorado opened up the passenger door of his truck, and you won't believe what was waiting for him inside, Miles.
1: What was inside his truck?
0: Tell you all about it at 5:50.
1: Thank you, sir. Headlines are coming up at 5:50 in the meantime. Have we made it to drinking time?
5: Somebody out there deserves to be recognized. And the men's room knows just who it is. So to you, we say, bottoms up, sailor. You're the toast of our shot of the day.
1: Drink time it is, and as usual, we head to the drink desk and Steve a Thrill Hill to find out who we're toasting.
2: Yes, indeed. And today we toast 64-year-old Peggy Jones. Piggy Jones.
1: She only weighs 105 pounds. I still call her Piggy Jones.
2: Piggy Jones of Silsby, Texas. Now, over the weekend, Peggy was mowing her lawn. And this should be a mundane and uneventful chore, but not for Peggy. As she was mowing, a snake, Ted, dropped out of the sky.
3: Oh, here we go.
2: And it landed on her. Now, before she could brush the snake away, it coiled around her arm. Her lawnmower's still going. After it coiled around her arm, it started biting her face. Now, the good news is, she was distracted by the face-biting snake when the hawk that had dropped it angrily swooped down to recover its lost meal. That included sinking its talons into the same arm that the snake is wrapped around as it fought with the snake because it's trying...
1: Jesus.
2: Oh, yeah. So keep in mind, you're mowing a lawn, a snake lands on your arm. It immediately coils, starts biting your face. As you're starting to scream, a hawk that had dropped the snake now swoops down, has his talons in your arm, and is fighting with the snake because it wants to get its snake back. Now, eventually, the hawk did manage to rip the snake away from her arm, but not without dislocating her shoulder.
1: Oh, my God.
2: Oh, yeah, because the snake's wrapped around her arm. The hawk takes off with the snake, dislocates her shoulder. She was, in fact, taken to the hospital with multiple bites, puncture marks, and a dislocated shoulder.
3: What kind of snake was it?
2: I don't know.
0: Where was it?
2: This was in Texas. They said it's close to the Louisiana border. She's just mowing the lawn. It lands on her arm. It coils. It's biting her face. Before she can take her other hand to swat it, the hawk comes down. Now the hawk has gripped into your arm. The snake and the hawk are fighting on your arm. And then the hawk, with all this power, lifts the snake off your arm, but dislocates your shoulder in the process. By the way, her lawn never got finished being mowed. So we pour this booze, and we drink this booze because we think it's yummy.
1: Yummy!
2: So over the tongue and down the throat to party in our tummies. Down the hola, bitchola.
1: All right, let's get a contestant on the line now for Profile This, 206-803-ROCK. Profile This is next.
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8: Oh, sure can, Miles. It's a simple game where we share with you a real-life news story. Something that happened right here on planet Earth.
9: Earth.
8: And as you listen to the story, based on the stereotypes you believe to be true of people and the decisions that people make, we'll ask you what it is you think makes a story a story. Hello, Gary. Welcome to the men's room.
10: Hello, my brother.
8: Hola. All right, Gary, you understand how this year game is played?
10: You explained it very well, my sir.
8: Oh, thank you. Well, you have your choice of one of three categories today. We have bite me, in other words, what did someone find in their food? Animalize this, where you guess the animal responsible for causing the problem. And finally today, license to spill, where you guess the substance responsible for creating the mess.
10: I'm going to go with the old animalize this.
8: All right. A routine gardening chore took a deeply unsettling turn when a couple found something animal-related inside of a bag of Miracle-Gro organic raised bed mix. Now, the discovery, later shared on Reddit, prompted dark humor, worried speculation, and frustration over what ended up in bagged soil products sold to home gardeners. So in a Reddit post, a user described opening a bag of soil and spotting something they definitely did not expect. Quote, the wife and I were dumping some bags of Miracle-Gro organic raised bed mix today, and this wasn't one of them. And then they shared a photo of it. Now, the image quickly struck readers as both bizarre and upsetting. The incident also fed into a conversation about how compostable material is sourced, screened, and processed before ending up in bags sold for gardens. So the question is, what did they find inside of their Miracle-Gro raised bed mix that is animal related? Did they find bones? Did they find a pet tag? Did they find a baby raccoon? Or did they find spiders? So bones, pet tag, baby raccoon, or spiders?
10: I'm going with the macabre pet tag. Pet what tag. Do you guys think?
7: Yeah, I'm going to go baby raccoon. What a...
10: A baby raccoon. Mm-hmm. Alive? Were this animal alive?
0: I would say pets.
8: Well, I can't.
0: He had to leave that out of the story, or we'd know that it was that. But I'm with you.
10: Ah, sneaky.
0: I think they were.
10: I'm sticking with my pet tags. Okay, you guys. I don't know.
8: What do you think, Ted? You going pet tags?
0: Yeah, I'm with him.
8: All right. Okay. Help you out there.
7: What was in this bag of soil? Was it bones, a pet tag, a baby raccoon, or spiders? We'll find out next.
9: That was a tease.
7: You are listening to The Men's Room.

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1: Categories, I analyzed this. A couple found something in a bag of soil that was animal-related. They saw it inside the bag. The question is, was it bones, a pet tag, a baby raccoon, or spiders?
2: And Gary, that is the very question we posed to you. Let's start with you and the Titsman.
3: Oh.
2: You guys both said pet tag.
3: And you are correct, sir.
1: No kidding.
2: All right. Yeah, apparently it's from a cat. So they dumped it out, saw the tag. They're not sure how old it was. Did whatever you do, ran it through a veterinary clinic, and they're like, oh, you know, those patches, the cat, whatever. How did you
1: get it? Still alive?
2: Nobody knows.
1: Oh.
2: That's the thing. Mm-hmm. The vet clinic, they're like, oh, we have a record of, you know, whoever the cat is. And they're like, okay, well, we don't know about the cat, but its tag was in our Miracle-Gro.
4: Where are they getting Miracle-Gro from?
2: You can get a Home Depot, whatever.
4: No. I mean, like, it's soil.
2: Oh, you mean Miracle-Gro itself?
4: They were just picking up soil, and the cat's body was in there?
2: That's why there were all these questions about how is this stuff sourced.
4: There you go.
2: I don't know.
1: Now for all TV news all the time, and it's time for TV Time with Ted.
5: And now, because your pathetic life is confined to countless hours in front of a talking box, The Men's Room presents TV Time with Ted.
4: All right. Let's see. Let's start with, as we celebrate the country's 250th birthday, there's been a couple of good shows on. I talked about one last week. So Larry David, who I think we all like Larry David in here, pretty funny guy. He's got a new kind of sketch comedy series called Life, Larry, and the Pursuit of Unhappiness.
1: Okay. Right?
4: An almost history of America. So basically, kind of doing skits, you know what I mean? So it's like supposed to be in different historical time periods.
2: Okay.
4: But he's just kind of giving like his thoughts on it or whatever. So like here's some, it just premiered this weekend.
6: You want to put into this Declaration of Independence, it is illegal to share an umbrella. If it's raining, bring your own umbrella. Don't infringe on someone else's. You forgot your umbrella? Too bad. Get wet, live with it. Don't get somebody else wet. Because you are too stupid to bring your own.
7: Sir, after January 7th, it is illegal to wish anyone a Happy New Year.
6: Oh. Precisely, Adam. These Happy New Years, they go on endlessly. January 20th, Happy New Year. January 25th, Happy New Year. January 31st, when does it end?
4: I agree with both those things.
2: Yeah.
4: Right? Sure. I think that back in the day, we had the men's room rules. I think that was one of them. Two men shouldn't be sharing an umbrella.
1: That was one of the first rules we enacted.
4: Mm-hmm. Right. Just see it in person.
2: Right. Yeah.
1: See it on the golf course a lot with caddies.
4: But that's
1: work.
4: That's work. And also on the golf course, those umbrellas are massive.
2: They are huge.
4: Right? So, like, first of all, don't use a golf umbrella downtown.
2: It's ridiculous.
4: It's ridiculous.
2: Other people are walking by.
4: But on the golf course, I could fathom it. And I don't know. I'm sure there's times when it happens, but I don't know. I feel like most people in the Pacific Northwest are very good about it, specifically Seattle, because everybody rocks a shell. I don't know that many people that use an umbrella, period.
2: Because you don't carry it all the time. So like, yeah, fat man. Just put your hood up, put your hands in your pocket, you're good.
4: Mm-hmm. Yeah. So yeah.
1: It's not raining that heavy.
2: That you know, that does help. We don't really get downpours.
4: But Larry David's new show, if you want to check that out, it's pretty funny.
1: What's it on Netflix or is that HBO? Probably HBO.
4: I believe that's HBO, yeah. Okay. It just started, this weekend. So you can watch a few episodes of that. All right, Mel Brooks. I think we all know Mel Brooks. He turned 100 years old, which is kind of amazing.
2: It is.
4: What would you guys say are some of his best films?
2: Oh, Airplane, History of the World.
1: Spaceballs.
4: All right, so they have
1: Blazing Saddles.
4: Top five, right? They put Spaceballs, High Anxiety, Young Frankenstein, Blazing Saddles, and The Producers.
1: I don't know if I know The Producers. I think that was before my time.
2: He actually wrote that. So the one they're doing on Broadway now.
1: Yeah, exactly.
4: Correct.
2: And it's, he's like, yeah, I wrote it.
8: Was that Nathan Lane and Matthew Broderick?
2: When they first launched it, I want to say on Broadway.
4: He wrote it in 1967.
2: Gotcha. He wanted to make a movie. So my understanding, he grew up in New York. Broadway was a thing. Obviously, he's old enough that movies weren't a thing yet. So he's wanted to write for stage, got into movies, wrote The Producers for a movie. And then when they agreed to actually put it on Broadway, for him, that was his crowning achievement.
4: Yeah.
2: It's like, I'm finally on Broadway. And it was a massive success, which helps.
4: And isn't there some joke, and I'm not being funny, but isn't there some joke in that movie about, like, I am gay or I'm not gay? I don't know.
2: The producers?
4: Yeah, my dad loved Broadway stuff, and him and his buddy went to see it. And then he came back with his hat. I thought it said I'm gay or I'm not gay. I was just like, what are you wearing? He was like, no, it's a joke from that show. And I was like, all right.
2: Tell you what, I read a...
4: Which, if he wanted to be, that's fine with me.
2: I read a Mel Brooks biography last couple of months, and just because of all the stuff he's done. But I love what he said there. He goes, look, man, when I made Blazing Saddles, inevitably, when you do something creative, you got to answer to the non-creative folks that have money, right? So he's like, we did a rough cut of Blazing Saddles, and you have all of the... I don't know, your movie moguls and all this kind of thing. And he's like, look, they're not actors. They're not creative. They just have cash. So did a rough cut of Blazing Saddles. And he goes, I remember I got called into this office. And he gave this as advice to anyone that does anything creative. And he goes, look, it's kind of funny, man. But there's a lot of racist tropes going on. So they said, you have to get rid of this line, this line, this line, this joke. Can't do this. So he set out a pencil and paper. And he's like, okay, kill that joke. Yep, kill this joke, kill that joke. And he goes, make sure you do it. It's like, I left, I threw it in the trash, I went back, and I told the rest of my crew, they loved it. It's like, we didn't edit anything. And he goes, but the truth about corporate America, they just say things to feel good and powerful. He goes, so now we air this thing in front of an audience. They never checked to see if I cut anything. He's like, I didn't cut anything, and actually I added a line just to be like, yeah, if he was like, they didn't notice, and they're laughing, and now they're geniuses. And he goes, but the same guy that told me to cut out all the stuff's like, see what I did for you? You took my advice on what to edit, and he's like, yeah, yeah, sure. But he's like, same thing with Spaceballs. Can't do this, can't do that. He goes, sure, absolutely. Not going to do it. It's like, I absolutely did. But that was in every single movie he did.
4: Yeah.
2: Because he goes, man, they don't know. They don't remember. It's like, they have no taste. They have no creativity. They just, it rubs them the wrong way or whatever. And so he's like, absolutely. Man, I'm on that. You're right. I should have never done that. And he goes, 100% of the time I released a movie, I changed nothing. And they were like, bravo! Bravo.
4: It's pretty common.
2: Though. Oh, yeah.
4: Oh, yeah. Good thing I told you that.
2: I mean, we've done it here. Like, hey, dude, I hear you. You're right. We'll change that. We're not changing anything. We can go and do our goddamn show.
4: I was going to say, I saw a good interview with Bill Burr the other day, too. Right? Because, you know, he talks about a lot of stuff.
2: Sure.
4: And he was just saying some of his jokes, it depends on the audience. Mm-hmm. Right? Because he was saying, you know, sometimes he'll tell like a joke that has to do with races. And, you know, he's like, look, you can make fun of stereotypes. You just got to do it right.
2: Yeah. Depends where you are.
4: Right. So he's like the same joke. He was saying sometimes audience laugh, and then sometimes we would be like, yeah, he's right. And he's like, hey, man.
2: I'm not right.
4: I didn't write that joke for you.
2: Yeah.
4: Right? The way you're taking it's kind of wrong. But yeah, Mel Brooks, great at that stuff. I mean, look, Spaceballs. Again, I've never seen Star Wars outside a couple clips if my brother was watching it. But like, Spaceballs is funny without even seeing that movie.
2: You don't know.
4: And it's a whole parody of that damn movie.
2: Pizza the Hut. Yeah.
4: Yeah. What's it? Whatever Speed?
2: Like obnoxious or something like that. I can't remember what it is, but yeah.
4: All right. Same Almost Fire. Classic film. Mm-hmm. I've heard a lot about this film the last couple weeks.
2: Why? The anniversary or something?
4: Somebody made a reference to it. Somebody I was talking to. But anyhow, Rob Lowe, he was on the Kelly Clarkson show. He said there's a script in the works. He said, I'm trying to get it done, but I'm excited. I think... the reason that St. Elmo's continues to mean a lot of people is because it had such a great snapshot of your 20s. Everyone wants to do it. We just need to get the script right. And that's what we're working on.
1: I think that was my least favorite of those Brat Pack movies.
2: Agreed.
1: It was just, it didn't hit on a comedic note.
2: But
1: it was
2: part of
1: more
2: it,
1: serious.
4: That one is supposed to be, to me, like the most serious of all
2: it
4: those people.
2: It absolutely
4: is. Right? Because what's in there? Like Breakfast Club,
2: 16 Candles,
4: Pretty in Pink.
2: Right.
4: Yeah.
2: And they were all kind of the same movie. And then St. Elmo's Fire, a little different. It wasn't bad. It just wasn't for me.
4: Yeah. Well, again, St. Elmo's Fire to me, like to go back to Goonies, is kind of like that.
2: Overrated. And
4: I just say, for me.
2: You hate Goonies?
4: God damn it. It's not like obsessive.
2: Ted doesn't like Goonies.
4: And I think for you, there's people that like Brat Pack movies that'll be like, St. Elmo's Fire is fine. There's other people, again, that are like, that's the movie.
2: Yeah.
4: You know what I mean?
2: And I'm not one of them. Just not.
4: Yeah. Well, good news. You don't have to go see the next one if you don't want to.
2: Correct.
4: Right. Thought maybe you guys would be like, hell yeah, man.
2: No. I feel like the Brat Pack movie, they had a place in time and it was great. And I mean, if they made Pretty in Pink too, like, I'm not going to go see it. My wife would. I'm not going to.
8: I feel like we've kind of passed the generation that would pull the younger generation in.
2: You know, and because their situations don't make sense now.
8: Right. Those Brat Pack movies that came out before I cared. And my parents are old enough, my brother, my dad is old enough now that he's not going to go see the remake. And he's not going to pull his grandkids, my niece and nephew, out to go see it.
4: So I'm with you. The Brat Pack stuff, right? Like, I'm a kid in the 80s. So, like, I never really watched them, right? But, like, my brother's 7 years older. Like, him and his friends liked it. And I think I've seen St. Elmo's Fire. I've certainly seen The Breakfast Club and that's 16 Candles.
1: It was just a good opportunity to go on a date with a girl.
4: Mm-hmm.
8: Right.
1: A lot of those movies.
8: Which, that era is also kind of gone. I feel like kids aren't taking going out to dates to the movies.
4: Did your son ever go on a date to a movie?
2: No, his version of a date was some dance. Then he said the chick was too heavy for him.
4: Yeah.
2: I mean, mentally, Mike.
4: Okay.
2: Mentally. He's like, dude, she was
4: the
2: dark.
4: Way you worded that, man, is not fair. No.
9: But Miles is right. Yes. Like, I remember being in eighth grade twice. Like, right?
1: Which one do you remember the most? The first time or the second?
9: Second one. Because I went through puberty, so it was much more enjoyable. But Miles is right. Like, that was a thing.
2: Oh, God.
9: Me and my buddy Matt Farisee. Sometimes we go to the movies and we would just, you'd meet chicks and then he'd be like, can we sit next to you? We'd be like, oh yeah, you can.
4: Cool.
9: God damn it.
8: Lita and I did a double feature not terribly long ago.
9: Yeah.
8: That was fun.
9: I will say.
1: Yeah, but you also didn't go to school with women.
9: This is great.
1: So
9: school.
1: It's more of a big deal.
2: Oh, great.
1: Oh.
9: God damn it. There was plenty of women on the weekend.
1: Yeah. Oh, no.
9: Look, public school guys are out there just hooking up all during the week.
1: Yeah, we were.
9: During the week.
1: You go out with me. Yes, no. Circle one.
9: This is pretty good. Michael J. Fox, who I forget sometimes, is a Canadian.
2: Mm-hmm.
8: Oh, yeah.
9: Basically, he's been honored by Canada for his years of advocacy for Parkinson's disease. He was promoted to Companion of the Order of Canada, which is the country's highest civilian honor.
2: Well, okay. Does that have to ask? What is this?
9: Well, he received the Order of Canada in 2011.
2: Okay.
9: So he's already been pretty high up there.
2: Sure.
9: So I guess maybe like, I know a woman that got something from the English government, but she's not a madam. Or
2: is
9: right,
2: it madam?
9: Because there's
2: madam?
9: Sir.
8: Madam, yeah.
9: Like Lewis Hamilton is Sir Lewis Hamilton.
2: Right.
9: Or Sir Paul
8: lady.
9: McCartney. Lady.
2: Lady. Mm-hmm.
9: So she's not a...
2: What do they lady. Call...
1: Lord and my lady.
9: Yeah.
2: Like Helen Mirren. Isn't she...
9: Lady Helen Mirren?
8: Right, isn't it?
9: Or is it Ma'am Helen Mirren?
8: What
2: man, there is a title. I want to say.
9: So I'm guessing for Michael J. Fox getting this honor, he was
2: it's
9: already
2: equivalent.
1: It's got it's a big deal.
8: Dame.
2: Yeah.
1: Ah,
2: man, look at that dame.
8: Dame right, Judy so I Dench.
9: Think this promotes.
1: I want
9: him
1: to be broad. You see,
8: broad. Broad. Miles Montgomery.
1: They made me a broad. Got boobs and everything.
8: That feels like that would be awesome. our honor over here in the States. Yeah, she's a broad, say.
9: What do we have? We have the what? Medal of Freedom?
8: Yep.
9: Is that the highest civilian honor you can get? Because we don't have, like, sirs or...
2: I believe it is.
9: Right.
2: I'll never know personally, but I believe that it is.
9: Well, don't give up on your hopes
8: right?
9: and dreams.
8: Come on, man.
2: Yeah,
8: it's time.
2: Just not happening.
9: Yeah, something crazy could happen. They'd be like, yeah, give him that.
2: Give him that.
9: By the way, give him that. He's going to need that. Exciting World Cup stuff today. And then you still have one more match coming on with the Dutch and Morocco.
1: Thank you, Tom. We appreciate it. 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
1: All right, here we go. A man gets a $3,000 fine for a viral prank that he did at a conveyor sushi place. Meanwhile, a Colorado man opens a truck door and now has a memory he'd like to erase. Ohio woman bitten by a snake while taking out the trash. Man dies of a heart attack while dragging a body he was trying to stash. And today's rescued animal is a giraffe who'd been on the loose in Texas. It is time for your headlines.
0: Now, it's time to hit the head. Lines. Here's my car.
2: All right, our top story going to Colorado, where the wildlife is bold. A video was making the rounds online of a man in his driveway walking up to his truck and opening the passenger door. But the truck was not as empty as he clearly thought that it was, as he's instantly shocked at the sight of a black bear that had wandered into the truck.
3: Oh.
2: He quickly maneuvers out of harm's way as he devises a plan to shoo the bear out of the truck. Eventually, he arms himself with a good-sized board that he uses to prod the bear into bailing out through the driver's door where he came in. And then he chases the bear off of his property. No injuries were reported. That's a bit of a shocker. You open up the doggone truck door, and it looked like he was packing it for something, maybe cleaning it. You know, he's got the driver door open, then he just goes and opens up the passenger door.
1: So it's bear. Man, it's amazing. Just they get on their hind legs, they walk up to the door.
2: Yeah.
1: They pull the handle, and they walk. They don't even crawl in. They act like they're going to sit down on the seat.
2: Oh, yes.
1: When you watch these videos, you're like, dude, can you drive?
2: No kidding, dude. And then he swelled up on him as soon as he opened up the door, like, dude, get the hell out of my truck. Like, yo.
3: Right.
2: Damn, bear.
3: You do it.
2: In other news, over to Japan, where a social media prank ended up costing one man quite a bit. A local 43-year-old influencer, thought that it would be a, thought that he would film a funny prank in which he went to a local chain of a conveyor belt sushi restaurant. Now, in the video, he grabs a plate of tuna sushi from the belt, plus, pulls a dish soap container out of his bag and squirts the liquid onto the plates of fish still on the conveyor belt.
3: And he said he's 43?
1: Come on.
2: Claiming he did so in order to get a lot of views on social media. Well, one of the viewers of the video was the manager of the restaurant, who swiftly called authorities and pressed charges against the man. He was ordered to pay the equivalent of $3,100. They hope that their swift penalty on the man will discourage any repeat behavior from anybody who got ideas of their own with the video.
3: I would hope so.
2: And that was my big thing.
3: Come on.
2: I don't want to give him a pass, but I can put an asterisk next to 17, 16...
3: Exactly.
2: 18-year-olds that are being stupid and doing this crap.
3: It's not that it's okay, but that's the age where... Look, we all did it. It's the age where you do the dumbass.
2: It doesn't hit you at just how big of an impact you're creating here.
3: Right. You're not old enough to know. 42 or 43. Like, bro, come on.
2: You've been around the block a time or two, bud. You know that this is...
4: Correct.
2: Stupid, damaging, not fun, not funny.
4: Yeah. And that's, right. I don't know. I feel like most of the creators I like that are, like, my age, like... They're fine. It's usually more embarrassing people around them.
2: Correct.
4: Not doing mayhem. Like, you're not, like, I don't know.
2: Right.
3: But also, you know, if I had gotten that sushi and it's a table of 16, 17, or 18-year-olds, I'm going to say something to them.
2: Right.
3: But you say something, put the fear of God. If it's a 43-year-old man, like, dude, we're trading blows.
2: Right.
3: Like, what are you doing?
2: Putting dish soap on my doggone food, man? What's wrong with you? Yeah. I'm with you, Ted. The people that I watch, they're talking about, you know, their kids. They're talking about, they're cooking
4: food.
2: Stuff.
4: Yeah.
2: Right. Talking about life hacks and whatnot. The prank videos, they're pranking their wives, their husbands, their
4: That's
2: friends.
4: What I'm saying. Like destroying stuff, you're right. That just seems much more of the teenager or early 20 crew.
2: And simply destroying something is not a prank. I don't know who needs to hear this and learn this, but destroying something is not a prank. That's destruction of property.
3: Period.
2: It's not funny. I'm putting soap on you just ruined all that. Somebody's got to pay for that.
3: Mm-hmm.
2: A tragic story out of Alabama has a hint of justice and karma as a report came in of an abandoned vehicle. The truck was found in an area along a country road, still running with drag marks leading away from the vehicle and into the wooded area nearby. They investigated the trail and eventually found a deceased woman that they believe was strangled to death. But they didn't have to look far for their suspect, as a second body was found nearby, laying in the fetal position. It was the deceased body of her boyfriend, who is believed to have possibly strangled her, and definitely was in the act of hiding her body in a remote location. But due to his pre-existing heart condition, he suffered a heart attack while trying to hide her body and died nearby as a result.
3: Good.
2: The investigation is still ongoing. That's the thing. They're not fingering him as the guy that actually strangled her, but he was definitely out there dragging her body through the trail to try to dispose of it in a remote location. The guy seizes up as he's dragging her body out there, and down he goes. Again, you don't want to laugh at the fact that somebody's dead, but hey,
3: that is karma at work.
2: Instant karma, baby. Instant karma. We mentioned this earlier today, but a woman in North Carolina found herself in the hospital thanks to footwear. She tells crews that she was taking out her trash like any other day and was going about her routine to avoid any unwanted encounter with dangerous wildlife. Other than one really important thing that she didn't do. She has three cans that she checks around as she's taking out the trash, and two of which yielded no squatters. But the problem came when she lifted the third. There was a copperhead seeking refuge underneath and struck at the woman's foot upon being disturbed. Now, normally, this wouldn't be near as much of a problem, but unfortunately, our girl was wearing flip-flops when all this went down and she suffered a couple bites to her toes. As Miles said, she received 8 vials of antivenom before being transported to Duke University, where she got 20 more. She tells the media that she still doesn't feel normal.
3: At what? You said it was $15,000
1: 28 total, so it was like between $700,000 and $900,000.
2: I think it was like $300-some-odd.
1: She thought her whole bill to be at by the time it was all said and done.
2: Yeah, hoping that insurance will take care of it.
3: Yeah, it's like $360,000.
2: Yeah.
4: That's insanity.
3: From one bite.
2: To save your life, right. From one bite from a copperhead.
3: That's just the antivenom. All the other crap, they charge you for that, too.
2: Oh, you bet. Yeah, right? She's laid up in a hospital
3: all
2: bed.
3: That kind of crap, right.
2: You bet. The emergency care, you know, the ambulance ride from one to the other was not cheap.
3: All of it, yeah.
2: Like, doggone it. And why, we mentioned it, why are you searching your trash cans for gonna reach out and bite you animals wearing flip-flops?
3: To be fair, right, she has a present, someone had to know snakes are there. She knows to check her trash cans. Why'd you go? Because we've all done it.
2: Sure.
3: We've all done it. We know better than this, but we're going to hedge our bets, right, that blank isn't going to happen. And a lot of times when we have not protected ourselves, that's when blank happens.
2: I don't know if I could live where nasty venomous snakes are
3: if
2: at.
3: If I have to check for snakes,
2: yes.
3: I probably don't want to be there.
2: Correct. It's
3: if that's just part of the routine of taking out the trash.
2: Other than the horrific heat, that's part of the reason I won't move to the Southwest, because I don't want to have to check my bed and my shoes for snakes and scorpions and stinging things.
3: Yeah, my father got stung in the face by a scorpion when he was a kid. Except it was on his washcloth. It's like I washed my face, I grabbed the washcloth, dried off, and pow.
2: Hello.
3: Oh, yeah.
2: Damn. Ugh. But just in case those stories have a bad taste in your mouth,
5: thankfully, there's good news.
2: We go to Texas, where the lost has been found. You may recall the story not long ago about the ranch in Texas that managed to lose their giraffe, which was then reported missing. Well, thanks to a team conducting aerial searches in the area, they located the animal about 4 miles south of home and were able to track her down.
3: Did somebody just look up?
2: No kidding, dude. They had to look down. They had to go up and over like, there she is. They're bringing in a team to sedate and move her back home as she appears unharmed during her time in the wild, with the county sheriff reporting that she is, quote, fat and happy, and displaying a catch-me-if-you-can
3: true
2: attitude
3: Texas style
2: when it comes to crews looking to bring her up. She's thriving out there.
3: Never had boudin. I had rib boudin.
2: They found her in the back doing a boil.
3: Right.
2: Got a grill with dogs on it and all there. Goodness gracious there. So the giraffe has been found. Thank God.
3: It's amazing it took that long.
2: Yeah. Men's Room Sports, we got more World Cup soccer starting up in minutes over on Fox and baseball on ESPN and MLB Network. As far as the Mariners, they're here in Seattle for the long homestand as they start with hosting the LA Angels. That game will start shortly over on Mariners TV.
3: The LA Angels now or...
4: Los Angeles Angels of Anaheim.
3: Okay.
4: Yeah.
3: Okay. Jesus Christ.
2: I don't know. Don't worry. It'll change in 2 years.
4: Right. Yeah.
2: As far as your weather, more of the same in the near future as we cool things down to about 55 tonight with moving clouds and cloud cover. Tomorrow we'll have mostly cloudy skies and a high right around 6-7. That's it for your headlines with that. Mike Hawk is out.
1: Thank you, sir. We appreciate it. We'll see you next time for the return of Sit and Spin. Tomorrow on the program, we have the 10 best rock songs of summer, they say.
3: All right.
1: Lovely Jolene's coming up in just seconds.
3: Yes, indeed. It's all true. But in the meantime, well, we be all about this bitch. So until tomorrow, please do what you do best. And for Aletha's sake, stay beautiful.
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Dearest Rockaholics, and hey, how you doing to the hard-working folks of the mighty Pacific Northwest? How goes it? Full disclosure, Mercury is officially in retrograde, which means it doesn't take much to, well, get me to pop off. The likelihood of me getting a little red in the face and having a small meltdown on the airwaves is, well, good. An evening 12-pack coming our way tonight, a go-round of 90-something. Anything else, give a shout.

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12: 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Good eve, good eve. Did you know that today has been National Darts Day? And it may say something about your family or mine. Do you happen to have a relative that maybe has a scar by their temple where, things got a little spicy with a game of darts? Okay, so it's just my family and Castle's family. Good to know. Evening 12-pack coming your way before 8. It's The Rock.

KISW. If you were celebrating, I hope you had a fantastic Pride weekend. Now it's the latest from Greta Van Fleet, sort of their return in a way. Play your games. I know. Can I make a World Cup reference now? It's The Rock.

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the Rock of Seattle, 99.9 KISW. You know, any given day, you don't really know what's going to get you square in the fields. But you know what's gotten me? Bam Margera being all over Seattle. Just looking healthy and strong and doing well. Connecting with the Pearl Jam people. But this is where I say, of course, Marginal Way. Of course, there's so many great skate spots here. But somebody needs to take Bam to the Dent in Kent. If you know, you know. It's the Rock.

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It's our evening 12-pack. So we got like one more hour with the crystal balls. Then we're going to swap it out for the Magic 8-Ball next hour for 90-something. See how it all works together so perfectly? Now, maybe if you're planning ahead for your 4th of July soiree festivities or just hanging with friends, this is where I say take some of the guys with you. Men's room, the food and drink, the beer, the sausage, and of course the salsa. More on all three, KISW.com. 12 songs in a row. It's the latest from Shinedown. This is Young Again from the 8 album. It's The Rock.

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And hell yeah, we've got the pictures and the video to back it up. Going back to that little band by the name of Mookie Blaylock. September 27th is when we find out who the new drummer will be. Srock.

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It's the Rock of Seattle, 99.9 KISW. Shall we reflect on the weekend? How was Pride? Did you have a great time at Pride? I know. How many members of the Daily Mix show lost their phone over the weekend? 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

on the Rock of Seattle, 99.9 KISW. You know, the other day I got another update from Metallica, who have their Reload Remastered box set, which is available now. We had a special on it last night prior to Loud and Local. But the work that they do with their All Within My Hands Foundation and the trades just makes me so proud. Have you looked into it? You should. It's The Rock.

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0: One, two, three, four, five, six, seven, eight. Correct. And that is a tie. 8-8.
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23: 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Team USA picks back up on Wednesday for the World Cup. Have you been keeping up with the World Cup? It sounds redundant, but it's just captured so many of our hearts. It's The Rock.

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3: 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But if you're really playing along, you got to set down your phone so we can fire up the internet. And it just might take a few minutes. Jolene at Odyssey.com. All right, so fasten your safety belts. I'm not getting a ticket. Wait. Did somebody forget the pizza rolls? This day in 1995, Ringo Starr's first ever TV commercial for Pizza Hut debuted in the States. I used to work at one. 90-something in the 90s. It's Blur.

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16: 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Maybe a little cucumber melon. 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Also, vanilla everything. 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

Dickie and the Mighty Mighty Boston's the impression that I get. 90-something, it's the Rock of Seattle, 99.9 KISW. We're not finished. Red Hot Chili Peppers on the way with Breaking the Girls, some Nine Inch Nails, and one hell of a Slipknot flashback. Till then, it's Sponge, Molly, 90-something.

0: A census taker once tried to test me, and I ate his liver with some fava beans and a nice... Is it Chianti? Chianti.
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17: 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My name is Jolene. I got to scoot here in a couple minutes, but I wanted to leave you with something that was so groundbreaking and changed the game for so many. 27 years ago today in 1999, Slipknot dropped that first album for Roadrunner Records. It was a landmark, and believe it or not, I was in Des Moines, Iowa at the time, but it was just insane. So here's to the memories. Be excellent to each other, look out for one another, and I will check back in with you tomorrow night following the Men's Room. I leave you with Slipknot's Wait and Bleed. It's The Rock. Good eve.

0: In case you were biting into a fish sandwich during the last men's room performance, here's what you missed.
1: I know nobody liked it, but me and my crew, we did that Captain Tattoo. We mixed that with Pepsi. It was the black cherry rum.
2: Yeah.
3: I never tried it.
1: It was. We liked it.
3: Yeah.
1: And then I got in the scene, and all of a sudden everybody's crapping all over. It's like, I thought I was really good. It made basically a spiked cherry Coke.
3: Yeah.
1: A rum runner. Again, these are the 10 best tropical cocktails. A rum runner named after the bootleggers of the Florida Keys. It's a fruity, high-octane slushy. It blends light and dark rums with blackberry liqueur, banana liqueur, grenadine, and citrus juices.
3: I call mine a Joe Kennedy.
1: The Joe Kennedy.
3: All right. The Kennedy family made a ton of money in bootlegging.
1: Anybody heard of the painkiller?
3: Yes.
4: I have not.
3: Yeah, I have.
1: Any idea what's in the painkiller, Ted?
3: I don't.
1: Blends dark rum, cream of coconut, pineapple juice, and orange juice, finished with a generous dusting of freshly grated nutmeg.
2: I wonder if anyone's ever done that. Taking two Advil, just throw them in the drink, right? Just stir it until it dissolves.
1: This will fix it there, buddy.
3: Nobody needs a liver anyhow.
2: Yeah. Well, no, that's Tylenol.
1: It fixes itself.
2: It's Tylenol.
5: Look at Advil in my drink.
1: It fixes itself.
2: No, it's just blended. Good afternoon, fellas. Today's my brother from another mother, Leo, a.k.a. Leroy, a.k.a. Goose's birthday. Please help him celebrate with some wedding puke, and Al hitting the window, and the captain explaining why Fireball is filtered through the Wendy's mascot's to give it that extra cinnamon flavor. Thank you guys for the awesome show. That from Dean.
6: Ahoy there, and happy birthday. Let me clear up a couple of misconceptions about your Fireball. It is, in fact, filtered through red pubic hair, but it's not Wendy, it's Ronald McDonald. He calls his penis the cinnamon stick. On a side note, you might want to know that if it were Wendy, you would know it tastes like saffron. Crunch berries.
7: Anyway, it's hurricane season, and what we didn't know, we learned this from her, was that when a hurricane's coming, all the local tarantulas get together, form this one mass and go for higher ground. All right, so she's in the cab, I believe it was, and she realizes, like, the cab's driving over top of all these tarantulas. And apparently her friend's house was on top of a bit of a hill, so it kind of like a steep driveway, but she's, man, there's literally tarantulas everywhere. She calls her friend to say, like, I'm down the driveway from your house, but, like, I can't get those tarantulas up here. And friend's just like, look, dude, a hurricane's coming. You've just got to walk over top of the tarantulas. So we're like, well, what did you do? She's like, I walked over top of the tarantulas. I'm like,
2: pulling
7: how
2: luggage.
7: Was that?
2: Pulling
7: like,
2: luggage.
7: It was horrible. So it's like the worst thing she's ever had to do in her life. Right. That's right. Rolling her suitcases up.
3: Yeah. Rolling the suitcases would bug me. Stomping those bastards would be fun.
7: Yeah, but they're everywhere.
3: I know.
7: It's one thing if there's one or two and you stomp. I mean, like, she said the entire ground is made of tarantulas. I'm like, I would still be in that cab.
3: My issue that I worry about is driving on the highway and there might be a snake in my car.
7: Why would there be a snake in your car?
3: Don't know. But
7: that
3: just,
7: is, that
3: it just,
7: is
3: I
7: random.
3: The way you guys feel about spiders, the way I feel about snakes. Like, I would just have to stop and get out of the car.
2: Mm-hmm. I didn't step on a snake, but it went through my legs when I was peeing.
7: Yeah, that's good.
2: That freaked me out.
7: Well,
3: I don't,
7: sure.
3: Yeah, I don't know if I would have played that course again.
2: I'm going there in a couple weeks.
7: Oh, is that the one you're going to?
2: Yeah, exactly. Same exact one. I'm only waiting for really for the cotton candy ones.
7: Do you buy those, or are you just going to eat them when you grow?
2: I just have a couple of them.
7: Okay. I can't wait for them.
2: I mean, not because I really want the grapes, because I can't believe they taste like cotton candy.
7: They do.
2: It just blows my mind. So I have to.
7: So that's your excuse.
2: Let me make sure that this is still really
7: true. All right.
3: But like the QFC I go to, right? Like,
7: yeah.
3: Like, they have a little bakery section,
7: mm-hmm.
3: and they put Top Pots in there. And I, would I just open that, just like, I'm just going to break off a little half donut here.
2: Right. No, I wouldn't do that.
3: I'll make sure the donut tastes like a donut.
2: But if they had like I think they want you to kind of.
7: I don't think they do.
2: To try it.
7: I don't think they do. Because when they do a thing called samples. Like they will have an old lady holding a tray saying, hey, come here. We would like you to try this. I don't think the food is just kind of like a. You know,
2: I'm cutting out the middleman.
7: Yeah. An interactive.
2: Didn't you used to take like banana chips and stuff from the bulk item bins?
3: Yeah, when I was 9.
2: Right, yeah, we'll see. Yeah.
7: Yes, he was a child.
3: Yeah, right. I mean, look, I know the produce guy in the evenings. I like him.
7: Yeah.
2: Ask him if it's a big deal.
3: I, you know what? I will. We chat every time. We've been chatting a lot of soccer. I'm going to go, hey, man,
7: If I come in here,
3: it just steals.
4: Yes, Gray Cloud on YouTube. Yes, cotton candy grapes. They exist. Try one. Just take one out of the bag and try it at the
7: Oh, yeah, honest to God, dude. They taste like cotton candy.
4: It's amazing.
7: But buy them. Don't steal them.
3: Right, Miles. You want to steal them. Don't advise
7: them. I'm not stealing them. Miles,
4: I'm tasting them. Dad Joke Friday. Get rid of them all. As well. Here come all the dad jokes we got. Guy, a man goes to a dermatologist with a rare skin disease. The doctor says, you should try a milk bath. No. So the guy goes to the grocery store, tells the dairy manager he needs enough milk to take a bath. The guy says, you want to pasteurize? He says, nah, man, just up to my chin. All right. Chicken pot pie. Three of my favorite things. Saw a guy smoking in church on Sunday.
7: Oh, yeah?
4: So shocked, I dropped my flask. Did I tell you guys I took part in the sun tanning Olympics?
7: No.
4: I took part in the sun tanning Olympics.
3: Did you get burned?
4: I got bronze.
7: Oh, yeah.
4: Yeah. Uh-huh. Couple more.
3: Yeah.
4: And a guy asked me, are you, you that radio guy who always brags about weird stuff?
7: Oh, yeah?
4: I said, no, I'm the guy who takes the longest showers in Seattle.
3: That's tough.
4: If you spit your gum out in space, will it orbit?
3: Ooh. Rick Sutter, the horrible duck sitter, took his sick duck to the vet where he had his duck sicked by a dog.
4: Three times fast.
3: Rick Sutter, the horrible duck sitter, took his sick duck to the vet where he had his duck sicked by a dog.
4: One.
3: Rick Sutter, the horrible sucker.
4: Oh! Why are you horrible if you do that? I think you're a wonderful person.
7: Well, I understand that. But I believe they call that theft.
3: No. I didn't have sex with your girlfriend. I was testing her out.
7: That's in your vagina.
4: I wouldn't even if they had donut holes in the case, I wouldn't take one of those.
7: I might take one of those.
4: Did you take one of those?
3: No.
4: Okay, but I mean,
7: you wouldn't take a donut hole.
3: I mean, according to Grape Guy, it's closer to the size of a grape.
7: I might take a donut hole. But I feel like that's different. Like, how can I resist that, you know?
4: Well, the bags are open with the grapes in them. They're not even sealed. They're like, here, take me. It's the same thing with a cherry tomato.
7: Yes, here,
4: that's not wrapped.
7: Look at all those mushrooms. I mean, they're just sitting there in a basket.
4: Yeah, just grab them. What, just to make sure you want to eat them. What did you step on, sit on, or drive over?
3: I did it in a giant passenger van once I was driving.
7: What did you drive over?
3: Just same thing, kind of like that. Like, there was a smaller car behind me. And I was, you know, I was 19 working at a basketball camp. And I was backing it up. And I'm like, what is that? That's weird. And I pulled up and I realized I had kind of got on the front of this car's hood.
7: Okay.
3: Yeah. Not bad.
4: Did you leave a note?
3: No.
7: You just took off.
3: Yeah, that was coaches. It was like the camp's van. I wasn't good. I wasn't going down for that.
7: No, of course not.
4: Hell no.
3: It was the day all the kids were leaving.
7: I'm not taking responsibility.
3: No.
7: Didn't mean to offend you.
4: Yeah, I get hell for stealing a grape.
3: You're in your 50s.
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2: Simply not that bright. Or what some people would call educated. 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They're not trying to offend anyone on purpose. And all have played doctors on TV. You have been warned. And are cordially invited to join the party. This.

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2: 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Hola, Nicholas!
3: 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Welcome to the 21st Amendment season, episode number 4,558. Along with Steve the Thrill Hill, the Ted Smith, and Mike Hawk.
4: Montgomery!
3: And you are the Men's Room. 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
6: Dangity John.
3: All right, here we go. A man gets a $3,000 fine for a viral prank at a conveyor sushi place. Meanwhile, a Colorado man opens his truck door and now has a memory he'd like to erase. Ohio woman bitten by a snake while taking out the trash. A man dies of a heart attack while dragging a body that he was trying to stash. And today's rescued animal is that giraffe on the loose in Texas.
6: Oh, they found him.
3: They finally found him. Mm-hmm. That is all coming on today's very special episode of The Men's Room.
1: And now, here's the question.
6: Hola, bitches. Good day to you and yours. All right, I don't know about you, but when I was a kid, I hated taking out the trash, and not for any reason other than I was a kid. Well, a 65-year-old woman in the Bronx, she also hates taking out the trash. But she has a good reason for that, because she was shot in the leg over the weekend while taking her trash out to the dumpsters. Meanwhile, in North Carolina, a woman was bitten by a snake while taking out her trash. And, of course, the snake was venomous. It was a copperhead. And look, that sucks. But I'd rather be bitten by one venomous snake than be attacked by three dogs. That happened to a woman in Denver who, you guessed it, was taking out her trash. Now, they say lucky for her, neighbors were able to chase the dogs away, but not before they inflicted, quote, serious damage. Put it this way, there's three dogs. One had one leg, one had the other leg, one had her arm. Wow, kind of like Voltron. But luckily, the neighbors came out there and scared the dogs away. Then there's a woman in Arizona. She was bitten by a javelina while taking out the trash. Do you know what a javelina is?
5: Like a big dog?
6: No, I'd never heard of this before today, but it's native to that part of the country, and it's roughly a 50-pound thing that looks like a wild pig. They say they're not related, but it looks like a wild pig. It acts like a wild pig. It likes to take out dogs and coyotes, so she had her dog, and it attacked both her and her dog. Turns out taking out the trash can be a lot more adventurous than we like. A restaurant worker in downtown Minneapolis, he was taking out the trash, and he was attacked and bitten by not a snake, not a dog, not a javelina. They were bitten by another human being 6 times. And sometimes it's not even taking out the trash. It's about what you throw away. People accidentally throw out wedding rings, lottery tickets, or in the case of a middle school student in South Carolina, you find out that your school accidentally threw away the fingertip that had been severed in a classroom door. Today, oh yeah, there's a picture of a javelina.
3: I didn't think it's got huge teeth.
6: That's what I'm saying. It looks like a wild pig. It's not, but it would scare the living piss out of you if that thing rolls up on you. It's all you need to know. But today we're talking about the trash, man. Sometimes bad things happen when you take it out. Sometimes there's something weird in the trash. Sometimes you threw away the wrong thing. Trash is trash, and we all got it. So today's question, brought to you by our friends at Advanced Air Restoration, is what was your interesting experience with the trash?
3: To be a part of the big show, call

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2: Hello, away we go. Welcome to the 21st Amendment season, episode number 4,558. What a large and in charge program we have for you today. Guaranteed future repeat. The exciting return of your guests is as good as mine. Our categories today. We have the 10 best guitarists of all times.
3: Just rock or everything?
2: You know, they say it's the 10 best guitarists of all time, but all of them are in the category of rock.
3: I figured as much, right.
2: Yep. They say the guitarists on this list come from all walks of life and made their mark on different genres and eras. Some of them were pioneers who invented new techniques and sounds, while others refined existing styles to perfection. They all share one thing in common, however.
3: They play guitar.
2: Their ability to make the guitar sing in a way that touches the soul, they say.
3: Ah.
2: So the top 10 best guitarists of all time. Three on the list are no longer with us.
3: Okay. I can guess one or two of them. All right.
2: Just to give you an idea. Next on the list, we have, in celebration of National Cheese Day, which was a few weeks back, we have the America's favorite cheeses and the most cheese-obsessed states. Do you guys have any idea who is the most cheese enthusiastic state?
3: Wisconsin.
4: Wisconsin.
2: You would think Wisconsin would be number one. It did not even make the cut in the top 10.
3: Really?
4: Oh, it feels like a setup.
3: Damn.
2: Yeah, it's crazy. I don't know why. They say, as far as the regions go, there are certain cheeses that do better in different parts of the country.
3: Sure, I can believe that.
2: So like mozzarella does better in the Northeast.
3: Yeah, where all the Italians are.
2: You get the idea. So does a Parmesan and all that stuff.
3: Yeah.
2: Where you go to other places and cheddar is more popular. It just depends on where you are. We got the cheeses the Americans prefer.
4: Do they have stats on American cheese?
2: On American cheese as far as?
4: I'm just assuming it's popular in SEC country.
3: Well, I think so.
2: They say 10% of Americans have some degree of lactose intolerance with cheese.
3: No.
2: Which can cause some problems. 16% of Americans say they're constantly eating cheese. 61% consume it often or sometimes. Only 3% of the population said they never eat cheese, while half Americans identify themselves as basically cheese lovers.
3: Yeah, I'm a cheese lover. Yeah. No doubt about it.
2: I enjoy cheese.
4: I don't identify as a cheese lover.
3: Yeah, I don't identify as one. That is fair.
4: But I definitely eat cheese more than I think I do.
2: Mm-hmm. Well, yeah. Don't you have a string cheese all the time in your house?
4: I do. In little squares of Tillamook cheddar.
3: Okay. So you got both.
2: Do you have little bells?
4: I don't have the bells, but there's usually cottage cheese. And then,
3: all right.
4: Yeah, yesterday I was eating some salami with some cubes of Romano.
3: Oh. Mm.
2: So you do eat a lot of cheese.
4: But I don't, yeah, you're right. Yeah. It's kind of like the corn dog thing. It's like, I can be fine without cheese. Like, that's just a blatant lie. Right.
3: Yeah. Okay.
2: Cheese and guitarists coming up with your guess is as good as mine on the way at 4:30 on the program. And today we're going to be talking about the trash and your dealings with it, your experiences with it. Maybe you accidentally threw something away.
3: Yep.
2: Had to search for it. Maybe it was just taking out the trash, throwing away. Some people even lose their jobs, believe it or not, over trash. A viral video of a Knicks fan walking off with a team-branded trash can has now seemingly lost a J.P. Morgan Chase executive her job. Footage shows a woman basically dumping the contents of a special blue and orange city trash bin onto a Manhattan sidewalk during the Knicks championship parade. Then she picks up the can, walks away with it, and then gets on the subway. With this huge ash, it's a street-sized trash can.
3: Yeah, but if you've ever been on the subway in New York City, it's just, no one asks questions.
2: Reaction to the clips, they say, range from amusement to indignation. She needs to go on trash detail for the next 5 years, one disgusted commenter noted. The woman has been ID'd. Her name is Angie Baez. This employee is no longer with J.P. Morgan, our company said. Though they note she'd been fired or her departure was tied to the trash can. Basically, all they said was she's no longer with the company.
3: Yeah, because she got caught. She's on video.
4: I mean,
3: that's why they let her go. That's it. If she went to work and told them this is what I did and the public didn't know, she's still working there.
4: Yeah. I kind of could fathom both sides, though.
3: What do you mean?
4: Because they painted those for the parade.
3: Sure.
4: And they looked very stealable.
3: They do, right?
4: But then her dumping out the trash in front of everybody is like...
2: And left it on the sidewalk.
4: Okay, right, like if she had put it in a plastic bag and like tied it up, I don't know that people would be as pissed.
3: I don't think she'd have lost her... I mean, look, it's J.P. Morgan Chase, right? They're as soulless as it gets. They don't care. Mm-hmm. It's that she was on video. So do you think it's because she dumped the trash or because she stole the trash can? I'm saying it's because she dumped the track.
4: I think it's because she dumped the track. Because you can hear people being like, don't, you know what I mean? But
3: yeah,
4: like
3: come on. Steal the can, don't dump the track.
4: A lot of people have been like, if you're a Knicks fan, like, I get it. That, you know what
3: it's
4: I mean?
3: It's been a long
4: like,
3: time.
4: I saw somebody else even posted as soon as they showed them, they were like, people are going to steal these.
3: Yeah, of course.
4: Yeah.
2: Baez had been an executive director in community and industry engagement for the bank's card division. Previously held diversity, equality, and inclusion roles at the Infatuation, Squarespace, and Saks Fifth Avenue. She's also listed as a co-founder of Same Page Company. Quote, a queer and BIPOC-owned talent agency. So she's also a talent agent.
4: Seemed like she had a nice cush job.
3: It just was hot sauce.
2: She had a couple of them. both littering and theft are against the law. Thefts under $1,000 in the city are typically treated as misdemeanors. However, the police says no complaint has been filed, Baez has not been charged, and she could not be reached for comment. But she's got a trash can.
4: I'm with Thrill. If she
3: didn't dump the trash.
4: If she didn't dump it, like if she had brought trash bags and just refilled those, I think she would have been fine.
3: Absolutely.
4: Mm-hmm. It would have been like a funny story. Like, look, everybody wants even the trash can.
3: And then she'd be promoted.
2: We stay in New York. Police in the Bronx are searching for a gunman who say shot a 63-year-old woman in the leg as she took out the trash. She was shot in the leg just after 9 a.m. Saturday as she was exiting her apartment.
3: It's a little early.
2: It's unclear who the gunman was. In fact, the manner they pick up the trash on the weekends blows my mind. Who this guy was firing at or what prompted him to open fire? Detectives were seen earlier in the day trying to get to the bottom of all this. They are searching for a man in his 30s wearing a black hooded sweatshirt, blue jeans, and brown boots. She was taken to a hospital, is expected to survive. One woman who lives in the building had no idea what happened, but saw the blood trail leading to the trash bins.
3: Mm-hmm.
2: That is insane.
3: Yeah, it wasn't even trash day. She lives in an apartment, and they got the dumpsters outside.
2: Yeah.
3: She's just throwing her bag in there. Next thing you know. And you know she didn't feel like dragging that trash out of her apartment. Got to get on the elevator, walk down the stairs, walk around the width of the building, so it's about half a block away. Just go out there and get shot.
2: And one of the mics got coming up in the headlines.
4: Shot me while I'm taking out
2: the trash. I'd be pissed if anybody's going to shoot me, period.
3: A dumpster in the Bronx.
4: I mean, look, Miles, you're not wrong. I'm pissed somebody shot me. But, like, I don't know. At least if I'm downtown and there's a fight, I could fathom it.
3: Or I'm on vacation.
4: Right? Like, I'm just getting shot randomly as I take out trash.
2: Well, that's the problem with it. Because you can tell people I've been shot. Well, why were you shot? Well, I was just taking out my trash one day. Somebody shot me.
3: At a dumpster in the Bronx.
4: Mm-hmm. That sounds better than North Seattle.
2: There's no story.
3: About getting shot?
4: Yeah,
3: I disagree. I disagree
4: for one
3: reason.
4: I'd rather be shot in the Bronx.
3: Because, we're at an airport, so people only know what they know. They have not been to the Bronx. They have not been to Seattle. If I said, man, I got shot taking out the trash in the Bronx, I feel like the response is, that tracks.
4: All right.
3: There's no story. Just, yeah, it makes sense. If you say, man, I got shot in the leg taking out the trash in North Seattle, they're going to want to know more. That's not Seattle's rep, man, so at least you get the story. Not that there's much of one, like, I was taking out the trash and I got shot. That is the story.
4: Right, and if people ask why, I go, I don't want to get into it.
3: That's the answer.
2: Yeah. They say in southeastern U.S., snakes are part of our everyday lives, especially in the summer months. They serve as both predator and prey, helping control rodents, pests, and everything else. But one Youngsville resident, one Renee Chisholm, thought she knew how to avoid a snake encounter until a routine trip to take out the trash changed everything. Even though she checked each trash can, there was a snake hidden underneath the last one that she grabbed. I'm wearing flip-flops. I did what I do every time. I looked around the trash cans. Everything was good. When I went to the third can, I went to tilt it a little bit, and there was a snake underneath it, and it bit me twice on my left big toe.
3: Mm-hmm.
2: They say six venomous snakes live in North Carolina. Copperheads, cottonmouths, also called water moccasins, timber rattlesnakes, eastern diamondback rattlesnakes, pygmy rattlesnakes, and the eastern coral snake. It's a lot of different snakes.
3: Yeah.
4: Mm-hmm.
2: They say people are most likely to encounter copperheads around the triangle, what they call the Piedmont. There were over 600 reported venomous snake bites in North Carolina in 2025. Again, last year, 600 bites, according to the North Carolina Poison Control Center.
3: It's like you say with crocodiles in South Carolina. I feel the way with venomous snakes in North Carolina. Like, I know they're there. It makes sense. I don't think venomous snakes in North Carolina.
2: 20% of all copperhead bites in North America occur in North Carolina each year.
3: Okay.
2: Now, they say they're rarely fatal, but they're extremely painful and expensive to treat. I knew it had bit me when it was, but the snake actually biting was not as painful as a bee sting would have been, believe it or not.
4: Yeah.
2: She said less than 5 minutes later, she was in excruciating pain. Called 911 immediately and was transported to a hospital. She received 8 vials of antivenom, which was all the medicine the hospital had.
3: Oh.
2: Then they took her to Duke, where she received an additional 20 vials of antivenom.
3: Jesus.
2: She was told that each vial costs approximately how much money? Again, 20 vials of antivenom at Duke, and then before that, at the hospital before that, she got 8. So 28 vials of antivenom total.
3: I'm going to get, and I know it's expensive because obviously milking snakes is not the easiest thing in the world. I'm going to say 1,500 a vial.
2: 1,500?
3: Yeah.
4: I think it's more. I'm going to say it's like 5 G's a vial.
2: Okay.
3: Per vial.
4: Yeah.
2: Again, she got 28 of these.
3: All right.
2: It's $15,000 a pop.
3: Whoa!
2: Between $800,000 and $900,000 for a snake bite.
3: Wow.
2: I'm just keeping my fingers crossed that our insurance is going to pay for everything.
3: They're not. Come on now. Yeah, yeah.
2: This could really devastate a person financially. Oh, it will. The average cost to treat a snake bite, according to a study from the National Institute of Health, was about $31,000. The average cost of the initial dose of 4 to 6 vials of antivenom can cost anywhere between $47,000 and $77,000. Now, insurance companies, they say, usually cover a significant portion of the cost.
3: Uh-huh.
2: But if you are uninsured or have not met your deductible, the bill could land squarely on you. It has been 11 days since the bite. She says she doesn't feel normal still. She cannot feel 3 of her toes. She takes oxycodone to kill the pain. Knowing what to look for can help people avoid the encounter. They're venomous snakes, and they're most seen here in the Piedmont in North Carolina. But either way,
3: I gotta think, man. Nobody wants to get bitten by a snake, right? But if you do, more than the snake biting me, the thing that would piss me off is not that the snake bit me, but it's like, man, you're going to cost me $15,000 a vial. That's right. The only thing that would go through my mind. Look, snake's going to bite
2: well,
3: you. It happens.
2: And here's the thing,
3: man. Guys, seriously, like, how many vials do you think I need? Because that is so much money.
2: She said she had a ritual of picking up each and every trash can.
3: Yeah.
2: For the sole purpose of checking for snakes, I do not want to live in an area where every time I need to take out the trash, I need to pick up each trash can because there's a possibility that there's going to be a poisonous snake under the trash can.
4: Venomous.
3: We had to do it when we lived in Colorado. I was a kid, and we would look. But one thing, because you had rattlesnakes, right? But what I will say is, one, I think kids adjust to that kind of reality better than adults do. Like, this is just a situation. You don't give it a lot of thought.
2: Yeah, kids play outside all the time, everywhere.
3: But also, we didn't wear flip-flops because, specifically, we know the snakes can bite your foot. More than likely, you're going to step on it. None of the kids ever effed with a snake, but they're going to bite your foot, so don't wear flip-flops. So this lady, what blows my mind is, why even check under the trash cans if you're going to go out in flip-flops?
2: Mm-hmm. Yeah, well, that's why.
4: Look, it happened to my buddy. He was driving down to South Carolina. Him and his wife stop at, like, a fruit stand in North Carolina. He gets out of the car. I mean, I don't think it was a venomous snake. But he's wearing flip-flops, and snake bit him.
3: Yeah, but I feel differently for him. He's just going to stop at a fruit stand. What could go wrong,
2: so what
3: right?
2: Do you know what kind of snake bit him?
4: I'm assuming it was just a black snake, because he was fine. But same thing.
2: Well, like, black snakes, they like fruit a lot. But, I mean, they're not.
3: Well, now he knows
2: they're
3: that.
2: Typically not.
3: I didn't know that.
2: He must have almost stepped on this thing. Because they're typically not an aggressive snake.
3: But that's it. Most snakes aren't particularly aggressive, unless it's a constrictor and it's kind of hunting you, but the problem is they're on the ground. They're always looking for shade, so they're not necessarily where you see them. So, I mean, I rode my bike over one. We thought it was a pipe. 8 or 9 years old, we had a suicide hill back in Colorado. It's in a prairie. My buddy, because the whole idea was we see this pipe stretched out against the across a little path. So we're going to pull a wheelie, because that's what kids do, while we're still going downhill at breakneck speed. Again, because that's what kids do. So my buddy's in front of me, and I see him veer off. I thought he was being a bitch, and so I'm going to pull a wheel, and at the last second, I realized that is a rattlesnake, and rolled over top of the thing, then slithered off into the ground, but that's when my buddy peeled out.
4: I mean, Miles, where you grew up, there had to be snakes.
2: Well, there were rattlesnakes everywhere. Where my mom lives, even cutting the grass, you really need to just pay attention to what's going on.
3: Would you do it in flip-flops?
2: No.
3: Yeah, that's what I'm saying.
2: No, I mean, you hike with the tallest... Like, Timberlands used to be very popular hiking boots, believe it or not, before the style. And the reason is because how high the boot goes up
3: and how tough
2: on the ankle and the shin.
3: For just one reason.
2: And that's it.
3: Yeah, that's it.
2: I mean, it's not to keep you from spraining your ankle.
3: Right.
2: It really isn't.
4: Even out here, there's no venomous snakes in Western Washington, but there's black snakes. when I was staying on my buddy's property, like, I wore my boots up and down his hill every day. And one day, a black snake slid over top my boot. And
3: it
4: I
3: did.
4: Was,
3: over top.
4: Yeah. I was like, I am so happy I'm wearing
2: it. How many snakes encounters have you had in your life?
4: I don't know. Normal? Four?
2: How many have you had?
3: If I take Colorado out of the situation, maybe two.
2: Yeah. Maybe four or five.
4: Yeah.
2: I mean, that's it. But either way, yeah, that's enough.
3: It's plenty.
2: I'm done.
4: Yeah.
2: What was your interesting experience with the trash? 206-803-ROCK.
0: Lockjaw is another name for what?
4: TMJ?
0: No.
4: Lockjaw. I don't know. Shut up, mouth. No. I don't know.
0: One, two, three, four, five, six, seven, eight. Correct. And that is a tie. 8-8.
5: Come on, Steve.
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1: Our question, what was your interesting experience with the trash? 206-803-ROCK.
2: Hello, Joe. Welcome to the men's room.
3: Well, hello, Bichola.
1: Hola.
3: It's pronounced Javelina.
2: Javelina. Yeah, I saw it. People on YouTube are quick to correct me. Javelina, okay. Not javelina. Have you heard of these things before, man?
3: Oh, I have, and I've dealt with them, and they are more than vicious.
1: Are you allowed to shoot them?
3: What?
1: Are you allowed to shoot them? You know, like you see one, you got one on your property, they're problematic, you're allowed to take a gun and shoot them.
3: I have a story about that, but it's probably not suitable for this program.
1: Well, okay. Did you shoot and kill one?
3: So, my family lives in Texas, and they have a ranch, and they have a quad runner. And what they will do is they will put a chair on the front of the quad runner, and one of them will drive, and the other one will shoot, and they will wear night vision goggles, and they will go out there and have...
1: Yeah, whatever you got to do.
2: So it's like the...
3: being hillbillies.
2: Well, it's like the Nutria in New Orleans and Louisiana. I do the same thing.
3: Yeah. Absolutely. Absolutely. Just absolutely invasive species.
1: Okay. All right.
3: Anyways, what were we talking about?
4: Trash.
3: Oh, we were talking about trash.
1: Thanks, Ted.
4: Yeah, man, I got him.
3: All right. So, I'm working as a bellman. A bellman is the guy who works for the tower crane operator, and I call the ball for the bellman. I'm the bellman.
2: All right.
3: And I have a crew that works underneath me. And Kristen was one of our new hires. And so she's got to take out the trash. And so she takes the trash out, and we lower it down. And so you got to watch her. So I'm standing over the wall, and I'm looking over the wall, making sure she's doing everything okay. And she's calling the ball. And she's got it down there, and she's got it in the dumpster there. And this thing is called a, I can't remember the name of it, but it's a little clamshell. Kind of dumpster thing where you open up the bottom and it opens up like a clam.
2: All right.
3: And it was a long weekend. It was a 3-day weekend. And they had thrown a bunch of trash in there. Leftovers from their lunch. And she opened this thing up. And it just erupted in mice and rats. And, you know, when mice and rats, they escape, they find the first thing to crawl up, which was her pant legs.
1: Oh.
3: And so the sound that she made, it was beyond a tenor. It was so shrill, it probably still rings in the universe today. But
2: how many rats and mice do you think ran up her leg?
3: I would guess there was at least 100 mats and 100 vermin that boiled out of there.
1: Okay.
3: Now, how many ran up her leg? At least 4. But she came boiling out of this dumpster, and it's a big dumpster. I mean, we're talking, you know, a 10-yarder. So, you know, it's got 8 feet sides. It's 16 feet long and 8 feet wide. And she came boiling out of there, and Kristen was a good-looking woman, too. And she peeled off all of her clothes in the middle of the street in Oakland, California, to get these rats off her.
1: Okay.
2: That's fair, man.
1: Good times.
2: I've said this before, but a chick I was dating years ago at a small apartment in Baltimore, and there was a blue trash bag sitting by the door. I'm going to take the dog out. She just says, hey, can you take the trash out when you take the dog? Sure. Throw the trash away. Go for the walk. It's at night. I get back. There's a blue trash bag sitting by the door. She's like, I thought you took the trash. I'm like, I grabbed the bag that was next to the door. We'd been to the beach earlier that day, and it turns out that the bag I grabbed, keep in mind, it's a grown-ass woman. She had this big-ass Winnie the Pooh towel that she just could not be separated from, right? And I knew that. It was stupid, but it was her thing, whatever. And she's like, dude, that's the bag that had my Winnie the Pooh towel. I'm like, crap, my bad. Whatever. I'll take the trash down. I'll get your towel back. It's really not that big of a deal.
1: You can wash the towel.
2: Right. Go back out there. I mean, she was cool. She was just like, can you get the towel bag? Sure, sure. Go back downstairs, go back to the alley, and it's those big aluminum trash cans. And again, it's at night, so before I throw the new trash in there, I just stick my hand in the trash can to find her goddamn towel. And I feel it, right? Just typical fuzzy towel. Pick it up. It is not her towel. It's this Baltimore rat. And I mean, I'm holding it. We're looking at each other for like just 1 second. Both of us kind of like, I did not expect this to happen. Keep up, my dog is there. It's a big ass dog. I'm thinking he's got my back. He could have cared less. So I ended up flinging this rat as far as I could, grabbed her towel, came storming back into the apartment. I'm like, God damn it. Just washing my hands. And she's like, what? So I explained to her, I'm like, these big ass rats, man. That's what I pulled out. I thought it was your freaking towel. It wasn't. It was a rat. How could you not tell the difference? I'm like, because it's dark and something fuzzy was in my hand. I assumed it was your towel.
1: Jesus.
2: And I'm like, don't reach your hand in a dark trash can at night.
1: What was your interesting experience with the trash? 206-803-ROCK.
4: I think that's a fair rule.
2: I never gave it any thought. We knew the rats were in the alley. It doesn't cross your mind. Because like that guy said, they scatter when you walk around. Like even when I turned the corner, like three rats took off. But none of them had jumped out of a trash can. They're just on the ground. So in my mind, everything's clear. And sir, I just remember pulling it out. And it didn't make any noise. I didn't make any noise. No screaming. Just looking at each other for 1 second. Like, both of us feel this is uncool. Let us part ways. It's kind of agreed upon. Hello, Craig. Welcome to the men's room.
5: Hi, guys. How's it going?
2: Hola.
5: So this story, you guys, today is my day. And I was a garbage man for 22 years, and I've seen all kinds of things, from rats to live animals to actually live people in dumpsters. but the best one is I was at a apartment complex. I had a coworker with me. We were pushing containers. It was rear load containers. And when we flipped the lids open, it looked like there was a human dead body.
2: Oh.
5: And we both looked at each other and started moving things around. And come to find out, it was a life-size female torso from neck to shoulders to thighs for intimacy.
1: Oh. I wonder why someone threw that away.
2: Yeah, I was going to say, man, those things aren't cheap.
5: No, it wasn't. And all, I mean, the breastuses were large and all the holes were correct.
2: Yeah,
1: yeah.
5: And I'm like, holy cow. So, of course, us being kids, not men, we took pictures of it and sent it throughout the whole garbage company.
2: Look, man, I'm a grown-ass man. If I found that, I'm taking pictures, too.
1: Yeah. Now, when you found people in dumpsters, were you dumping them actively into your truck, or did you notice them before you dumped them?
5: So the day that I found two people, I was running up to the container. We were, you know, back in the day, you ran. You did everything in a hustle. I hit the container with my hands. The lids flew open, and there were two people in there. Says, please let us go get out before you dump it. Scared the living hell out of me.
2: Were they naked? I mean, were they in there having sex? Were they dumpster diving?
5: Without getting into details, but I think they were just tweakers.
2: All right.
5: Finding a nice, comfy place to hang out.
1: Okay. All right.
2: And no more's more comfortable than a dumpster.
5: I could think of a lot more places than a dumpster.
1: Why do you guys only drive in reverse in my neighborhood?
5: Probably because it's easier than turning around.
1: Okay.
2: Yeah. Okay. That makes sense.
1: Yeah. Trash day to me is just all kinds of beeping all morning long.
2: So, in all the years that you were dumping trash, what are the things that people dumped in the trash that you know damn well they weren't supposed to?
5: I did maybe find one time wedding rings, like you guys talked about, that when I took them to the pawn shop, I may have gotten 1-5 figures for them.
2: Damn.
1: Wow.
2: Wow.
1: Okay. Do you think someone accidentally threw that away?
5: Oh, yeah.
1: It just slipped off their hand when they were dumping the trash out?
2: Yeah. Even if you're getting divorced and you get 5 figures for the ring, you're going to go ahead and get the money.
5: Correct. And then, like, Christmas time would come around and people would throw unwrapped presents out.
2: Really?
5: Oh, yeah. They get them all mixed up into the wrappings.
2: Oh.
5: They're not thinking right. And I found a nice set of really good custom sharp knives.
1: Hmm. Okay. I was going to ask if you ever collected anything good out of it. Sounds like you have.
5: Oh, the funniest thing about being a garbage man was, in my world, you told me what you wanted me to find, and I would find it.
2: What do you mean? Like, if somebody called and said, hey, man, I can't find my blah, you could somehow find it?
5: Well, no. Like, I had a friend, an older friend, say he collected trivets. Now, trivets are what they put hot irons on off the fireplace.
2: Okay, yeah.
5: To not burn the thing. I had never heard of a trivet before in my life. He told me what it was. Less than a week, I found three rooster trivets.
1: Huh. All right.
2: I'll ask you to keep your eyes open for stuff, man.
1: Yeah.
2: Interesting.
5: Yeah, I don't do that anymore. And of course, you guys are talking rings. I found money. I found cameras. I found, you know, there was just a plethora of things people would throw away and just not care.
2: Now, do you keep this stuff? Do you fence all of it or what?
5: Well, it depends on what it was. We all had running lists of things that we did. Some of us were sports. Some of us were, you know, gaming. So if you found game discs or, you know, Xbox games and stuff, we'd all share that kind of stuff. I may or may not have collected a ton of porn DVDs back before computers.
1: All right. Yeah.
5: Wait, hold on. Back before computers were so readily available, and then I would take them to the DVD store and sell them.
2: All right.
1: Okay, so you hawked a lot of stuff.
5: Oh, yeah.
2: All right, well, good for you, man.
5: I had to make that extra money somehow.
1: Well, look, man, some people are lazy. They just want to throw it away. They don't want to take it to Goodwill or try to give it to somebody who wants it.
2: Right.
1: They just throw it away.
2: Yeah, why the hell not?
1: What was your interesting experience with the trash? 206-803-ROCK.
4: I didn't get a chance. I was going to ask him about, like, dumpsters versus private home trash cans.
2: What, as far as what you find in there?
4: Yeah.
2: Well, dumpsters are somewhat anonymous, so I think that what you find in the dumpster is definitely going to outweigh what you find in the trash. Because there's some stuff you're not legally allowed to, quote-unquote, throw away. But if
4: Correct.
2: There's a dumpster, people do it.
4: I see it all the time.
2: Last place I lived in Baltimore, and it was part of an apartment complex, condo complex, and they had the big dumpsters kind of in the back corner of the whole area. And I never used them because they still had trash pickup with their trash cans. But getting ready to move, had a bunch of like old furniture and crap, and it was ratty. I didn't want it. So I took it to the dumpster. And the reason I took it to the dumpster is because I had seen other people from the complex do it before. I ended up getting a note on my door like 2 hours later. Like, they're reprimanding me, saying, hey, you can't do this. So the lady that was in charge of, like, the HOA, she lived across the street. We actually got along well. And I'm like, what's up, man? People do it all the time. And she goes, it's not that. She goes, no one's supposed to. You just got caught.
4: Oh, yeah.
2: And that's the difference. And she goes, but it's not coming from us at the HOA. This is actually the management company. Okay. And I was just pissed because I had to go back there and grab all my stuff and bring it back. So I went online, found out the address of the management company, and took all that crap over there. They had a dumpster behind it during a strip mall. So they had a dumpster that had their name on it directly behind and dumped all of my crap in the dumpster.
1: Good.
2: I was just like,
4: I've never lived in a building that had a dumpster outside where I haven't seen people dumping stuff in it.
2: That's what I mean. And
4: right?
2: I
4: actually, even the building
2: I'm
4: in now, they sent like a note like this and that. And I'm like, dude, like, I watch people just park their trucks and dump stuff in there.
2: I mean, the problem is if you have a dumpster, people are going to throw crap.
1: It's right there in the name.
2: Yep.
4: Yeah.
1: What was your interesting experience with the trash? 206-803-ROCK.
2: Hello, Cormac. Welcome to the men's room.
1: Hello.
4: Hello.
2: All right, go back on hold. Hello, Gerald. Welcome to the men's room.
6: Hola.
1: Hola.
2: Hola.
6: How are you gentlemen doing?
1: We're doing great, man. How are you?
6: Pretty good.
2: All right, so what'd you find in the trash?
6: So I was a nighttime janitor, and we would drive around to a whole bunch of different accounts. And I was working with my coworker and a good buddy named Devin Matthews. And one night we get to this account, and I'm like, let's get done with this real quick. So, like, you start on one end of the building, I'll start on the other, and it's a pretty big building. And let's just trash, like, get the trash bags and then dash out of here and go back to your place and drink some beer and smoke. And he's like, sounds good to me. So we get in there, and I go to one side of the building. He goes to the other, and I'm just mobbing through, just dumping trash. And then I start making my way to the middle of the building, and I'm, like, finding pieces of trash, like, scattered here and there. And I'm like, oh, man, he's got a hole in his bag. He's going to be making a mess everywhere. And then I come upon something that looks exactly like a woman's feminine product used. I'm like, oh, my God. this is gross. So I went and grabbed a glove, and then I start getting that, and I keep going more and more. I'm finding more of these, what looks like feminine products, and I'm freaking out. Like, this is so gross. How is he dropping this everywhere? And then finally, I meet up with him. I'm like, Devin, what is going on? You got a hole in your bag. You're dropping these everywhere. And he's like, starts laughing at me. I'm like, dude, this isn't funny. This is gross. There's like some blood back there. We got to clean that up. And he's like, brings me into the break room. He's like, it's these Berry tea bags. I saw one in the trash. I thought the same thing. So I thought I'd pull the biggest joke on you and put them all over the floor everywhere. I'm like, oh man, that was gross.
2: That's great, man.
1: Yeah.
2: That's a good move.
1: Good. Make work fun.
2: Yeah, if you can.
1: What was your interesting experience with the trash? 206-803-ROCK.
2: Hello, Philip. Welcome to the men's room.
7: Yo, hola.
2: Hola.
7: So I'm a groundskeeper down in Olympia for the state. So I was out on a rainy day, decided to smoke a cigarette. I hid up underneath this little rhododendron tree. As I light my cigarette, I look to my right, and I think, that branch has hooves. And it dawned on me, it was not a branch. It was a severed deer leg, still had the fur on it. I don't know how it could have gotten there. This is in the middle of downtown Olympia. This isn't like it washed up in a tree. Somebody found a dead deer, broke the leg off, and decided that was a good home for it.
1: That's pretty odd.
4: All right.
2: So as a groundskeeper, I'm assuming you didn't have to deal with this, right?
7: Oh, of course I did. I grabbed the truck, it went straight in the dump with all the tree branches.
1: Interesting.
2: All right, I like that. This tree has a hoof.
4: Could you tell how long it had been out there?
7: Not long, because it had all of its fur on it. It looked pretty fresh.
4: I don't know. Maybe it could have been a little leg of venison that night.
2: Yeah, it's a little, it's a little weird.
1: Yeah, because typically you would see other things. Like, you know, I don't know, you would see organs or you would see other
2: blood.
1: Parts of deer. Yeah, if someone went in there and cleaned the deer, they're not going to take all the crap out, too.
2: How do you think it got there?
1: Well,
2: I mean, you're right. So
1: you don't take the leg off.
2: Right. So, like, why is there just a solo deer leg?
1: That's typically not something you do, I guess. I mean, maybe below the knee.
2: Maybe.
4: But I mean, it was just a crime of opportunity. Dude found a dead deer and just said, screw it, chop it up.
2: I guess.
4: None of it makes sense.
2: No, it does not.
4: I'm trying to make sense out of it.
1: Here's a body part story for you.
2: Cool.
1: South Carolina mom says her daughter's fingertip might have been saved if school staff hadn't thrown it in the trash, according to a lawsuit.
4: Mm-hmm.
1: Shamika Freeman claims her middle school age daughter lost part of her finger when another student forcefully shut a heavy classroom door on it. The incident allegedly occurred after Freeman's daughter had properly obtained bathroom pass from her teacher while another student left the room without permission. Freeman's suit contends that school employees failed to preserve the detached fingertip after the accident, preventing surgeons from reattaching it. The filing accuses the district of negligence and recklessness, noting that the girl, she did have to require hospitalization and surgery, and that she suffered ongoing physical pain and emotional distress.
2: Yeah.
1: A jury trial, they gave her $300,000 in damages.
2: For a fingertip?
1: For a fingertip.
2: Huh.
1: Well, they threw it away.
2: I would take $300,000 for a fingertip.
1: Would you?
2: Yeah.
1: Which one?
2: I mean, if you're going to ring finger, it's kind of meaningless, right? I mean, I don't want to lose a fingertip, but if they said, hey, $300,000 for a fingertip, like, take it. Take it.
4: I'm a thrill.
1: You take $3,000?
4: $300,000? Not $3,000. 300 G's.
2: It's not even a whole finger. It's not your hand. It's not a leg. I mean, it's just a.
1: But when someone asks you what happened, you say, well, I got $300,000 for it.
2: Yeah, that's exactly what I tell them.
4: Well, they're probably asking me on a very nice beach in the Mediterranean.
2: Yeah.
1: Okay. All right.
2: But you don't have a case. I got $300,000 because I'm missing my finger.
1: I might take a little toe, but I'm not taking a finger.
2: Really?
1: Yeah.
2: It's not the whole finger, man. Just the tip.
1: I just don't want to lose a body part.
2: But it's $300,000.
1: I just don't want to lose a body part.
2: But you would lose a toe for $300,000.
1: I mean,
2: just a tip.
1: Yeah.
4: I could learn to type with a nub.
2: Yeah.
4: I'd also like to ET people with my little nub.
2: Make them uncomfortable.
4: Yeah.
1: What was your interesting experience with the trash? 206-803-ROCK.
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9: He gets the ball in his own half. He turns, and what happens next stops time. Peter Beardsley, beaten. Peter Reed, left grasping at air. Terry Butcher, twice. Terry Fenwick, gone. 60 meters, 10 seconds, 11 touches. Diego Armando Maradona, 5'5", dragging an entire English defense behind him like a trailing scarf. He rounds Shilton, jabs the ball into an empty net, and falls to his knees. Commentator Victor Hugo Morales is screaming into the microphone, weeping, asking what planet Maradona came from. 4 minutes after stealing a goal with his fist.
10: If you've ever powered through a long workout, a packed travel day, or back-to-back meeting,

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1: Our question, what was your interesting experience with the trash? 206-803-ROCK. We have a family that credits neighbors after a dog attack injures three. Three people were seriously injured after a group of dogs attacked them in West Denver more than a week ago, prompting an ongoing investigation by the Denver police. Incident happened as one of the victims, one Maria Resendez, was taking the trash out of her home. Her daughter

0: said her mother saw the dogs approaching moments before the attack. She saw the dogs running down the street, but they were running directly towards her. One had her on each leg. The other had one of her arms.
1: Jesus.
0: I just heard a blood-curdling scream, according to a neighbor who was directly across the street. I see this woman. Her name is Maria, and she was being attacked by four huge Rottweilers.
1: Jesus.
0: The neighbor said he grabbed the only object he could find in his yard, opened the door, ran across the street. The only thing I could find to swing at these was an old-school water aerator. So I picked that up and ran across the street. I just started swinging. She said her mom later told her that seeing neighbors rush to help gave her hope. My mom was like, when I saw them, I felt like maybe I'm going to be okay. Police said two other women were also attacked nearby during the incident. All three victims were treated for serious injuries. Two neighbors helped steer the dogs away and get the woman to safety. She was rushed to the hospital, where her family said she underwent treatment for her wounds. She said her mother's left leg was among the most severely injured areas, and they set up a GoFundMe to help her. And they say that she has been struggling since the attack. She loves dancing. That's her favorite thing to do. She's just been really sad about that. It's been traumatizing because she does not even want to go back to the home. Now, despite the trauma, the family did express gratitude for the neighbors who intervened. Well, if it wasn't for them, my mom said, those dogs maybe would have killed me.
1: Jeez, man.
0: Our question, what was your interesting experience with the trash? 206-803-ROCK.
1: Like, why can't it be Chihuahuas? You know what I mean? Why does it have to be Rottweilers? Like, of course. Hello, Duke. Welcome to the men's room.
2: Good afternoon.
1: Hola.
2: Hola. So I'm sitting here at Carkeek Park in my Seattle Parks and Rec truck because this is the second job I've got because I got caught walking around with a bucket and grabber cleaning up my neighborhood in Rainier Beach.
0: Okay. So...
2: Just a happy story about somebody being employed because of trash.
0: They just hired you.
2: Well, the first job was as a groundskeeper as an apartment complex, and the skeevy guy they brought in to manage the place told him I wasn't doing anything, so they let me go after 3 months. I walk by there now every day, and the people in the apartment say how much they miss me, and the place is ruined now. So I feel bad for them, but I feel good about, that I was doing a nice job there. And I was walking. A couple of Parks and Rec guys said, you're picking up the garbage in the park. Would you like to get paid for that?
0: All right.
2: Yeah, that works.
0: Well, what's some of the weirder things that you've picked up?
2: I don't know about the weirdest things. I have the largest collection of Stanley mugs you'll ever see.
0: Wow.
1: People go crazy for Stanley mugs and then they forget about them at the park.
2: Oh yeah. I got so many of those really nice $50 insulated bottles and thermoses. I found a $50 bill one day. That was kind of nice.
0: That's cool.
1: Yeah. 50. Yeah. Super nice.
0: That's a weird denomination to find too.
1: Yeah.
2: I suspect it was somebody's Christmas money, but it was buried deep in the grass and it had been there for quite a long time. So I admit it. I didn't make a big effort to find out whose it was.
0: No, I wouldn't either.
1: I get it, man.
0: That's a tip.
1: $50. Yeah, sorry.
0: That's a tip.
1: What'd you spend the money on?
2: What did I spend the money on? I think, you know what I did? I bought the fancy water dish for my cats that's the little bubbler.
0: All right. Oh, okay. Yeah, all right. All okay. Right. That's pretty cool. When I was 13, 12 years old, our Troop 52 in the Boy Scouts, our scoutmaster, he got us all together, and it was we had a meeting every week. I think it was like on a Wednesday night or whatever. And he's like, guys, I got a community project for you this weekend.
1: Yeah.
0: I got some exciting news. We are now part of the State Highway Division. And we have adopted part of I-79.
1: Did you ask him where the exciting part comes in?
0: Well, here was the thing. The day that we were supposed to start doing this, the State Department was going to go out and erect a sign on the side of the interstate.
1: Oh, yeah.
0: That had Troop 52, Boy Scouts of America.
3: Yeah, it's your mile.
0: And we had a mile. That's exactly right. We had a mile of road to clean up. Both sides of the road and also including the median. So they give us the vests and all these things. But at that point in time, most most of the liquid-filled bombs of urine.
1: Oh, yeah.
0: Okay? They were all glass. Like Gatorade was glass. Mm-hmm. All the wide-mouth bottles that you would use at that time.
3: All right.
0: This was before plastic really took over.
1: Yeah.
0: So you had a metal screw on top, whether it was iced tea, Gatorade,
1: anything,
0: whatever they were selling, man. You know, like orange
3: Snapple.
0: Juice containers.
1: Yeah.
0: Believe it or not, most of these things somehow did not explode when they were thrown out truck windows, car windows, or whatever. High grass, whatever. We needed to pick those up. So my scoutmaster, Mr. Sedney, he had his truck, but he also had a double-lined hefty bag.
1: Okay.
0: All right, so like the industrial strength, he put two of those
1: in
0: there.
1: He knows what you're going to find out there.
0: Well, actually, I don't know that he did.
1: Like, oh, really?
0: I don't know that any of us understood this phenomenon.
1: I understand the kids wouldn't, but as an adult, be like, hey, guys, just a quick warning for what you're going to find out there.
0: But all of those bottles, regardless of where we found them, so we were kind of stacking them up on the side of the road in piles. So, like, we'd have, 10 in one spot, and then a couple hundred yards down, we'd have another pile of them, and so forth and so on. Because all of those were going to go in this big-ass trash bag, all right? Because he was hoping that it would maintain itself. At some point in time, I don't know exactly what it was. We clean up the entire area. That bag is full of urine. He's like, do not open these. Do not open these. Just, use your rubber gloves. Just pick them up, man. Put them on the side. I'll go pick them up. I'll go put them in the bag. We'll drive the truck down. We'll put them all in there. Okay, whatever. So we get all the trash and everything and put them back in Sedney's pickup truck. Now, this was the days before, I don't know, like truck liners were popular.
1: Yeah.
0: So basically it's just
1: the bed,
0: the metal bed of the truck, right? And at some point, so now we're going to the dump and we got like three trucks. Tim's got his. I don't know. The road to the dump was like this pothole infested dirt and gravel road.
1: Okay.
0: I don't know what happened. I don't know how many of those things exploded in transport. All right. But the entire bed of his pickup truck, and the glass broke through the garbage bag.
1: Oh, yeah.
0: Was completely covered in urine.
1: Oh, man.
0: The entire bed of his truck just
1: and that's
0: smelled
1: old pee,
0: like
1: too,
0: pee,
1: man.
0: It was.
1: That's a lot of pee, and it's all old pee.
0: And we're all like, oh, we're adopting a highway, huh? That's great. We got a picture in the newspaper, though.
3: So I would not have thought about adopting a highway that all the piss jugs would be there.
1: Well, you don't think about it, but I mean, that's the reality. Right. If you're gonna, there was a couple of years ago.
0: The newspaper was there. They took a picture of us. They put us in the weekend edition.
3: It's the way of the road, boys.
0: We got some publicity. We got our sign, which, by the way, not more than, I don't know, less than a year. Somebody ran off the road and just plowed that thing and
1: took the sign out.
0: They never replaced it. So
1: I was on a road trip. It was a couple of years ago, and we are not in the state of Washington, but we're more toward the middle of the country, a little bit southern. And there's a car maybe 100 feet in front of us. Don't know anything, just not paying attention. Everyone's just on the highway. And you just see all this stuff come flying out of the passenger side, just throwing it onto the highway. I mean, you name it, man. If they had any kind of trash, I mean, buckets of old food, tissue, all this crap. And it's just like, what the hell? So my assumption is that they're having an argument. Or these people are in the car, right, and someone just lost their mind, and people get, right? And this went on for about a quarter mile, maybe. Just crap flying out of the side. End up passing the car, and it's two black dudes in the car. Still just seem like, dude, what the hell? Drive up a little farther, the Adopt a Highway, we got to the conclusion of it. It had been adopted by the KKK.
0: Oh, really?
1: Yeah.
0: Oh.
1: So I didn't see the sign. So it always says it's adopted by, and then it tells you when you end. So I didn't see the sign. I mean, just all of a sudden, man, all this crap's flying out of the car, and I'm like, what are you doing? It's in my mind. Like, come on, man. This is ridiculous. No, people litter. This is excessive. This is ridiculous. I'm cussing them out and all this. Go buy them. I'm like, man, what are these brothers doing, man? Oh, yeah. I was almost pissed. I didn't have crap to throw out the window, but yeah, it was adopted by the Klan.
3: It seems like you should let just anybody adopt a highway.
1: They do.
3: They should.
1: Like I said, it was the KKK. Well, to the KKK's credit, thank you for cleaning up the highway. If there's a little extra litter, it was the two brothers that obviously saw the sign. I didn't.
0: Yeah. What was your interesting experience with the trash? 206-803-ROCK.
1: Hello, Steve. Welcome to the men's room.
4: Hola.
1: Hola.
4: Okay, this one's a little weird. It involves yard waste.
1: All right.
4: And also, I appreciate you sustaining my retirement. I can listen to you all the time now.
0: Awesome.
1: Oh,
0: we appreciate that, man.
4: Yeah, it's cool. So my dad and my mom live with me in their retirement, too. And he didn't quite understand that you couldn't put meat products in the yard waste.
1: All right.
4: I guess. And they like shrimp.
1: Your parents.
4: And I don't, yeah, I don't, right. Well, I do too, but you know, I don't know if you can see where this is going, but things like that attract flies.
1: Sure.
4: And so this is when I was still working a couple of years ago. I literally had to take the day off from work because of what happened. I opened my front door in the morning, and I, you know, I leave at 4 o'clock in the morning, it's still dark. And I see about 1,000 maggots crawling down my walk towards my front door, coming from the yard waste bin. Yeah.
1: Because of the shrimp.
4: Because of what was attracting them in the bin. Yes. And I literally tried every bug spray and chemical I could on them, and eventually figured out boiling water was the only thing to do. Called in sick and started boiling pots of water just so I could go out there and pour it on them before they came in the front door. I mean, it was that weird.
0: Yeah, bleach also works.
1: Oh, yeah, bleach works on most things, I think.
0: Mm, okay, all right. Well, that sucks.
4: Yeah, I don't want to kill a lawn. It's right on the front of the porch. You
1: well,
4: know?
1: Yeah, fair enough.
0: I've opened up the trash can before, and you can just see the maggots crawling inside the bag. They weren't necessarily out of the bag, but it just...
1: You can see the bag moving.
0: I don't know what it is about. Like, flies don't bother me. If one landed on me, I just shoo it away. But when it comes to maggots, man, they just skeeve me out.
1: Maggots are probably... Maggots and caterpillars are my estimation. Look, the way nature seems to want to do things is... When you're little, you're cute. It can be people, it can be puppies, it can be kittens. With insects, you're like, nah. When you were little, you're as ugly as you're going to be. Because a house fly doesn't scare anyone, except my brother when he was younger. Maggots kind of freak everyone out, man.
3: They're just gross.
1: They are gross. And that's
3: and generally, you don't see them. Something's already rancid.
0: What are those?
1: Well, that's it,
3: terrible, right?
1: Right? That's it.
0: What are those grubs that the crows tear into and rip apart people's yards, like in the fall?
1: I know
0: they're like moths or something. They turn into something.
1: We just had them the first time this year. My wife was pissed. She does not like her yard being messed with. She's blaming moles or squirrels. And I'm like, man, we've been here for 12 years.
0: It's crows ripping them up.
1: Well, that was the thing. I'm like, I don't know what the moles and squirrels are doing because this has never been a problem. And then we found out that whatever the thing is you're talking about, I don't know if it's invasive or just kind of made its way into the city, but apparently a lot of people in the city, these things are living underground now. Even though they hadn't been there before, the crows know they're there. So the crows are the one ripping apart the yard. But when my wife explained it to me, I said, well, the bright side is whatever those nasty things are, I'm glad the crows are getting them and not us.
0: Yeah. You can put down a grub killer. It's like the same thing as like a weed, you know, spread.
1: Sure. It but, bugs.
0: Yeah, whatever.
1: It bugs her, not me. I don't care.
0: What was your interesting experience with the trash? 206-803-ROCK.
1: Hello, Todd. Welcome to the men's room.
5: Hola.
1: Hola.
5: Hey, first time caller, long time listener.
1: Welcome to the show,
0: appreciate
1: man.
0: Appreciate that.
5: Right on. Hey, so I had a rental house, and the renters were behind maybe 6 months on rent. They moved out in the middle of the night, left a few things behind, including a bunch of trash under the deck. So a friend that's an attorney said, well, if you can't find a new address for them, you need to take it to their place of employment. So we loaded up the back of a 5-yard dump truck and took it to his place of employment and dumped it in the parking lot.
1: Oh, wow. Damn.
0: Okay. Did you ever hear from those people again?
5: Didn't hear from them. We heard from his boss. He was pretty upset.
1: Sure.
0: Well, if he can finger you doing it, then he knows that his employee was responsible for doing all that.
5: Yeah, yeah. So, yeah, it was an interesting story. So, another quick one. I was involved with one of your guys' stories 10 years ago. I don't know if you remember it. It was the alligators and the stripper pole protecting a weed grow. Do you remember this one?
1: No.
0: I don't know. Alligators?
5: So, yeah, there was my buddy had an alligator and I had one. He was, he took over mine and they were growing weed in the house at the time and they had a stripper pole in the living room and you guys had it on the men's room, I don't know, 10, 12 years ago.
1: Oddly enough, all of this makes sense. Two alligators, a weed growing a stripper pole. I mean, it's like, yeah, it makes sense.
0: Was that the party house, I guess?
5: Yeah, kind of. He was kind of a drug dealer.
0: All right. Yeah. So what did you end up doing with the alligators? I mean, what did he do with them?
5: Well, the cops confiscated them at that time. So, yeah, probably got euthanized.
0: Well, there used to be a reptile park in Washington. I'm not sure if it's open anymore.
1: Do they not?
0: They just the one the one on the way to Stevens Pass, isn't it, Ted? Isn't there a reptile
1: museum? Oh, there used to be. You're reptile. Right.
3: Oh, out there on Route 2?
0: Yeah. I thought there was. Maybe I'm losing my mind.
3: I feel like those little weird pop-up reptile museums are in a lot of spots. I don't trust them.
0: Okay.
1: Yeah, I feel like it's more like you get there and a guy kind of has, I don't know, a conversion van.
0: Well, why aren't, like, if you let an alligator go, all right, in theory, okay, right, in like Los Angeles, into a lake or a pond, wouldn't it be fine? Like, why are there no alligators on the West Coast?
3: I mean, it would be fine for a while, but, like, it wouldn't be a problem outside of maybe attacking somebody.
0: Because it's probably not going to freeze. You're not going to go with that.
1: Right, it's not going to freeze.
3: But it can't reproduce.
1: But I guess that's Miles' point. Like, look, it's not going to reproduce. There's no other alligators or crocodiles for it to get down with. It's going to eat whatever's available. And then that's just kind of, you know what? There might be some alligators down there. You just don't know.
0: Like in the storm drains or something. I mean, wouldn't that be, in theory, something that would be probable?
1: Well, look, you had the story. We're talking about it earlier.
3: If you saw one out of like the South, it would just be captured and killed.
1: Maybe. But there was a guy in, Puerto Vallarta, Mexico.
0: Oh, yeah.
1: Just got his ass dragged off of the beach into the ocean by it. It was a crocodile.
0: Crocodile.
1: All right. So you would think it could swim north, head toward L.A., you know, get into the sewer system or
0: That's
1: something.
0: That's what I'm saying.
1: Why not?
0: Or at least
3: probably just weather.
1: Yeah, I get.
0: I mean, why isn't there a crocodile in Tijuana? So this was in Puerto Vallarta. Why isn't there one in you know what I mean?
1: Is Tijuana on the ocean?
0: I don't know.
1: It is on the ocean. Then they're probably there. But I've never heard about anyone going to Tijuana and bringing up beaches. No one goes there for the beaches. Like, if there's not a crocodile in a bar or a brothel, I think that's why people are saying.
0: Well, see, people do go for the beaches.
3: Thailand. Mm-hmm. For the beaches.
0: Right. For the beaches. What was your interesting experience with the trash? 206-803-ROCK.
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1: Police are searching for the man who attacked a downtown Minneapolis restaurant worker. 19-year-old employee at a place called Lotus was bit on the back 6 times and shoulders.
2: Good Lord, man.
1: I work here. I don't think of it as a job. I've known the family since I was like 13, said Jazarius Sheldon. What he never expected was to be attacked while taking out the garbage. Video from a store nearby shows the confrontation. When I walked past him for the first time, he said something like, "What are you doing out here, suburb boy?" Sheldon says there were several people standing by watching as the man continued to verbally attack him. There was a lady watching, and she watched everything happen. And he looks at the lady, and he said, "Watch what I'm about to do to this bitch." And that's when he started pushing me against the window. That's when it turned into self-defense. Now, the guy does study jiu-jitsu, so he used those skills and what he learned as a high school wrestler to fight back. And every time I'd pick him up and have him in the air, he was, 6'2"? So he had a lot of room. He would just latch onto my shoulder while I was taking him down. And every time I got him on the ground, he would bite my chest. Bystanders pulled Sheldon off the attacker, and when he tried to walk around, he kept coming after him. Brazilian jiu-jitsu, the guy bit off more than he can chew, said one co-worker of his. He said his family had seen the neighborhood change since they opened in 1984.
2: To what, people that bite?
1: I think safety is a huge issue here, and people don't tend to come out anymore to dine out because they don't feel safe. I think that's the biggest thing. He wants more patrols in the area, but he understands why police response is limited. They need more help. The guys are short-staffed, and there's only so much they can do. I've always believed if more people came out more often, the neighborhood, it tends to shoo the bad people away. Police are still actively searching for the attacker. He could face felony assault charges.
2: I don't think people that go around biting people are the product of a bad neighborhood.
1: No.
2: You know, there's a lot of things you go, "Oh, man, the neighborhood's going down," but not like all these freaking biters moved in.
1: Everywhere.
2: Like, that's just not a thing.
1: Yeah. Most of the biting should be done in the restaurant.
2: That is correct.
1: What was your interesting experience with the trash? 206-803-ROCK.
2: Hello, Aaron. Welcome to the men's room.
3: Hola.
2: Hola.
4: Hola.
3: I've been a fan of you forever. The Navy brought me up here in 2005. I started listening to the men's room, so I've pretty much been here your whole Seattle journey.
2: Well, thank you, man.
1: Where'd you move up from?
3: I moved from Kings Bay, Washington, via submarine.
1: Okay, and they don't. So you haven't been put to a different base. You've been here the entire time.
3: I've been here since 2005, and that's when I found you guys. And when I got restationed down to San Diego, I just kept listening when I could, or snippets here and there. And then the Odyssey app really helped when it came about too. So
1: okay, awesome.
2: How was San Diego, man?
3: Paradise.
2: Yeah. Okay. Yeah.
1: What's the number one deployment? Is that it?
3: Hawaii. A lot of people like San Diego a lot, but a lot of people really like Pearl Harbor a lot as well.
2: Because they're in Hawaii.
1: What's the worst?
2: Does anyone want to go to Norfolk?
3: No.
2: No. No, they don't. Even if they think they do, they don't.
1: What is the worst?
3: I would say, just my personal opinion, Guam, just because it's so isolated. The whole island's only 28 miles north to south or something like that. So it's cool to visit, but you run out of stuff to do pretty quick.
1: Would you rather be there than Bangor?
3: I've been to Bangor. And I would rather be a banger.
1: Huh.
2: Really? Okay. Wow. Okay.
4: All right. Guam is so cut off.
2: I know, man, but just still in the South Pacific. I'm just saying, Bangor, Maine. Okay. I don't know much about Bangor, Maine. All right. I know they have good food. Well, Norfolk, Virginia also has good food. That's where my mom's side of the family lives. Most of them, they weren't in the Navy, but they worked at the Navy Yard. And no, that's not a place you want to go. I feel like that's the place they send you if you pissed off your CO.
1: But they say Virginia Beach is one of the nicest beaches on the East Coast.
4: I think, though, when you're there, you can go do other stuff.
2: You can.
4: I think that's what he's saying about Guam. Like, it's 25 miles total. Like, after like a while, you're going to be like, oh, sweet.
1: Seen it all.
4: Right. God forbid.
3: Yeah, there's...
4: You know, like, there can't even be a strip club.
3: There are only enough strip clubs, you know?
4: Yeah.
3: Once you've made the circuit, you're just kind of... All right, I'm over it.
2: Yeah, you again.
3: And then you learn to scuba dive and spearfish, and that's about the peak of your Guam experience.
1: All right. So what was your interesting story with the trash?
3: When I was going through school, my early days of my naval career, I was going through Naval Nuclear Propulsion School. So I was at a prototype station out of upstate New York. So my friends and I all got together. We wanted to go to a concert. Molson Snow Jam rock concert. So we all decided we were going to meet in the parking lot. We were going to tailgate out there around my truck. And I had a crappy Ford F-150 with a long bed on it. So everybody just threw their trash and their empty beer bottles, beer cans, and everything just into the bed of my truck. And I said, I'll just shovel it all out when I get back to the house. No big deal. So I'm leaving the show, and I'm driving home, and my truck starts making this really funny noise. And I'm like, I don't know what the heck that is. So I turn the radio down. It's still making this weird screeching noise. So I roll the windows down, and that's when I turned on the bed light, and I realized that one of my buddies had been sleeping on the broken bottles and trash in the back of my truck. So I'm driving down the highway at 60 miles an hour, and this guy is, like, sleeping on the trash in the bed of my truck. So I pull over, I get him out, and I'm like, what the F are you doing, bro? And he's just like, dude, I am drunk as hell, and your truck was the only one I can find because it's like this weird teal truck, and I knew where it was. So I put him in the back. He's all covered in scrapes, and he smells like old rotten whiskey and beer. And just like, come on, man. Like, I did not have a good time at that show. I ended up getting kicked out of that show because I fought somebody who stole something from me.
1: What did he steal from you?
3: My Zippo lighter. American flag Zippo.
2: Yeah. That, you know, break a man's cigarette or steal a Zippo, you're going to get it.
1: How did that happen? He can't reach in your pocket and grab it.
3: No, it was on the picnic table in front of me. Oh, okay. There's a wilder story attached to that, but it doesn't fit your theme of the day. But.
1: All right. Okay. Fair enough.
2: All right.
1: Yeah, man.
2: Yeah, the Zippo lighter.
1: Okay. Hey, Javelina,
2: back in the day, back when you could smoke in bars, like the Zippo, for whatever reason, that was the thing. You'd ask someone for a light, and they pull out your standard Bic or your Cricket. You're like, cool, thank you. Anytime they broke out a Zippo. One thing about a Zippo, at least indoors, if you ask for a light from someone and they have a Bic or a Cricket, they hand you the lighter. When they had a Zippo, they lit it for you.
1: Mm-hmm.
2: It was the standard rule, man.
4: We had Zippos because we just thought they were cool.
2: Right, just pop them open.
4: You brush them against your jeans.
1: I just hated the smell of them.
2: Yeah, I didn't love the smell, but
1: they just made the cigarette taste bad.
2: I don't
1: know. The cigarette tastes great.
2: I had to save up for one.
4: But
2: I have to have a Zippo. It's so important to me in my early 20s. Like, dude, guess what? I went to the store today and got a Zippo. And they're like, let me see. It looks like every other Zippo.
4: I don't know. Like, any lighter's fine. But, Miles, it just looks so cool. You see somebody light a cigarette and just clasp it. It just looks cooler with a Zippo.
1: Yeah, but now you're just standing outside on a corner and no one's looking at you.
2: But I do. I feel like the guy that broke out the Zippo, you're like, they are committed to smoking for life. They have seen what the Surgeon General has to say. And they don't care. And I don't care right now. But if the doctor tells me, you know, I kind of go like, all right, man, maybe I'll make some different
4: decisions. Dude, I have a little like almost like electric Zippo. I don't think Zippo makes them.
2: Is it like that?
4: But it closes
2: windproof
4: like that?
2: Kind of thing?
4: Correct.
2: Yeah.
4: That thing is, I mean, you could light it in any weather.
1: Did you buy that for Burning Man?
4: I did.
1: Yeah,
4: I
1: figured
2: out. Yeah,
4: there's some other stuff that I was just like, I don't want to be out there and not be able to light a joint.
2: That's one of the most annoying things in the world.
1: A javelina attacked a woman and her dog when she took the trash out in Arizona, according to wildlife officials. The animal was spotted in Tucson, and the Arizona Department of Game and Fish said that the javelina first charged the woman and her dog. Then it bit her pet. The wildlife agency spokesperson said she was attacked to while taking her dog to the vet for... she was advised to take her dog to a vet for a rabies booster. She had bruises from the attack, according to officials. They say, do these things attack people often? In Tucson, people with dogs are attacked by javelinas every 3 to 6 months because the animal may think the dog is a coyote. So the best thing to do if you encounter one, well, I've never even heard of this animal or the correct pronunciation.
2: Yeah,
1: until today,
2: javelina,
1: the best thing to encounter is to turn around and walk the other way. If they begin to charge, you should pick up smaller dogs, make noise by throwing objects, or wave your arms. They say fight back or kick the animal if it begins attacking.
4: All right.
1: But avoid getting between a javelina and a dog, which is how most bites happen.
2: But if it's your dog, you instinctively
4: That's what you're going to do.
2: Right.
1: Yeah. They also say keep garbage in an enclosed area until pickup day and pick up any fallen fruit, especially or spilled bird seed and leftover pet food that you leave outside. Because they're usually present in residential areas, and those things will attract them. They say they resemble pigs, found in Arizona, Texas, New Mexico, and South America. Have your parents ever seen one of these?
2: No, man. And if they did, they probably just thought it was a wild pig. So I'm reading about them now,
1: They can weigh as much as 60 pounds.
2: Yeah, so they are, they're what's called skunk pigs.
4: Skunk pig.
2: All right, so they say it is not a true pig, nor is it a true rodent. It is simply a medium-sized hoofed mammal belonging to the Peccary family. So it says, look, while they look like wild pigs, sometimes they're mistaken for rodents. Scientifically, they are distinct. Let's see. Do they attack people? Not often, but they said generally not aggressive toward humans. Usually prefer to flee when startled. However, they can become highly dangerous and may charge a bite if they feel cornered. Which I think is pretty true of any animal.
1: Yeah. We used to. Yeah. Without question. We used to do these employee Save the World days like every year.
2: Oh, yeah.
1: So, but typically what we will do is we will go and either do landscaping in a park or try to clean it up and rake stuff and throw down mulch and all these different projects, whatever they need done at each and every individual park. One year, they put us in, there's a park on Queen Anne. It's kind of on the 15 side. All right. So more inner bay-ish.
2: Yeah.
1: All right. So it's on a hillside and it's more, I don't know, South Queen Anne, so to speak, I guess. But so we had to go. Did you guys go and clean up that park that day?
2: I did the one in South Lake.
1: Okay. So I did that one. And there were a bunch of homeless encampments.
2: Oh, yeah.
1: Now, the thing about the cleanup was that obviously you do not want to disturb one of the one of their homes, so to speak. But the perimeter and everything else, you need to clean up.
2: Rivet needles.
1: It was. Okay, so the needles were insane. We had a metal box. We were putting all the needles
2: in.
1: We filled that thing up three times.
2: Mm.
1: That was the metal box. It was a pretty good sized box.
2: Yeah.
1: Right? We filled that up three times. The drink of choice was...
2: Let me guess.
1: It was...
4: Genesee?
2: No, I'm going to say Bush Light.
1: It was Bush Light Tall Boys.
2: All right!
1: Bush Light Tall Boys littered the entire hillside. I mean, that was the longest clean. Like, typically, we can go and knock one of these things out in a couple hours.
2: Oh, yeah.
4: Yeah.
1: This was like a five-hour morning of cleaning up. And obviously, the people that were living there, they were actually very grateful that we were doing that.
2: Well,
1: so,
2: sure.
1: Like, they would come up and say, like, hey, man, thanks for doing this. I appreciate it. Making the place look a lot better. I'm thinking to myself, like, aren't you partially responsible for this? Could you have helped out a little bit?
4: When I lived on Capitol Hill, there was a couple encampments close to my house. Like, that was the main issue, was the amount of trash.
2: That's the big thing, man.
4: Yeah.
2: Because we had it when, before they put up the light rail, kind of tree line road that bordered 5th. So it was a lot of the RVs and stuff that were down there. And to be honest, for the most part, nobody cared. Kept it themselves, you know, they're pretty decent, but it's just all the trash. Like, man, I know you have a trash can somewhere in your RV. Why do you leave it on the side of the road? Because that's the only beef they got from anyone. Not that you're there, they go, fine. You're not. I said somebody porch pirated my kid's stuff that then led to a confrontation, we shall say, and they left the next day. But even though they left, there was trash everywhere. It's like, that's the only thing we're asking you to do, man.
4: Mm-hmm.
2: Well, that and not steal crap off of people's porches, but just throw your trash away.
1: Here's a positive trash story as far
2: positive
1: trash as far as picking stuff up. They say Japan supporters didn't just watch their team rally for a late draw in Texas. This is a few weeks back. They stuck around to clean up the mess. After a 2-2 result against the Netherlands in Arlington on Sunday, Japanese fans pulled out the oversized blue plastic bags that they've been waving during the match, and they brought in and used them to collect trash in the stands, continuing a World Cup habit that's drawn global notice since 2018. For Japanese people, this is a normal thing we do when we visit a stadium.
2: Okay.
1: When you leave a place,
4: they do it all the time.
1: You have to leave it cleaner than it was before. Fans even got an assist from New York Giants quarterback Jameis Winston, who was on hand and was a media correspondent. So he joined both in the pregame chants and the postgame cleanup.
2: I can see that from him, yeah.
1: He says, one of the fans said, hey, we're polite. We don't chant against the other team, but at the same time, we don't want our supporters to think that they're only there to clean the stadium. We're there to win games, you know. I don't want Japanese fans to be famous only for that. Now, on the field, they say Japan grabbed a key point in the Group F, despite managing only 3 shots on target. But either way, that's kind of one of the things that they do when they go to a stadium, which I think is pretty awesome.
2: Actually, I do feel like people are better about that now, movie theaters and stadiums, than they were when I was growing up. Because it seemed like the mantra when I was a kid, if you went to the movies, it was specifically leave your S there.
1: Yeah.
2: Right? So shove the popcorn bucket like under your seat, whatever. But like they encourage, just leave it there. Now they're very clear at the previews, like, hey, throw your stuff away. Same thing at stadiums. I feel like when I was younger, in the early 80s, when I finally started going to professional sports games, when people got up to leave the stadium, whatever they had consumed was still there in the seats or on the ground. So I try to be pretty good about that.
1: Right.
4: I do too. It's Movie theater, I always take my stuff out.
2: Yeah.
4: But, like, if you're at a stadium, especially for, like, a football game, just because generally you get stuff at the quarters or whatever.
2: Right.
4: Like, I am clearly guilty of eating a hot dog, just putting that thing underneath the seat and probably forgetting it.
1: Yeah.
2: I put everything under the seat, but I'm very good about remembering that it's there and throwing it away.
1: My buddy Scott, his buddy Seth, I believe, is still in charge of the equivalent of the local Live Nation in Washington, D.C.
2: Okay.
1: So they have a couple of venues that are indoors, but they have this one older venue called Meriwether Post Pavilion. It's got this big grass field, probably a lot like White River.
2: Yeah.
1: All right. But a little bit, maybe as big. A
4: little bit smaller.
1: A little bit smaller.
4: Yeah. But much older.
1: But he...
2: Much older.
1: But this guy, and he grew up together, and they had a group of friends. So this guy, Seth, he hired Scott and all his friends, and they did garbage pickup after the concerts.
2: Okay.
1: All right. So basically the amphitheater, which wasn't the craziest thing in the world, that's where all the seats were, and that was a little bit easier to sweep and clean. Then you get out in the grass and you got to do all these other, you know.
2: I got to think the lawn's where the good stuff is.
1: Well, that's what Scott did. So Scott's dad was one of these guys who, when they went on family vacation to Ocean City, he would take out his metal detector and he would walk the beach early in the morning or in the night or whenever he did his walk, and he had a metal detector. So the concerts there are predominantly in the summer, but you got to remember the window is a little bit bigger than it is here.
2: Yeah.
1: So the concert season lasts longer outside.
2: Yeah.
1: There's multiple shows during, there's always one on the weekend. There's always a couple during the weekday. Mm-hmm. It just depends on when the tours go through. So those guys were working a lot in the mornings constantly because they cleaned up in the mornings. But he would take that, that metal detector and just scourge through the grass up and top. And I mean, the stuff that he said he found, rings, necklaces, watches, knives, I mean, you name it, change, just anything metal that was up there. And they would all just dump it, collect it at the end of the, you know, sort through what each person wanted and, you know, just take it on their own, man. I was like, that's pretty intelligent. That's pretty smart.
4: Yeah.
2: That's not a bad deal. I don't know. Again, I don't know what happens in the lawn, and this is universal anywhere. You have the part where people are actually sitting. Not a whole lot of craziness.
1: No.
2: You go up to the lawn, it's like, oh yeah, there's a lot of forgotten stuff. Sometimes people forget other people. You know, you'll see the guy wake up like, but I don't know where my friends are. Like, they don't know where you are either, man, and I can't help you.
1: Yeah.
4: I mean, even like when I was a manager for our basketball team in Dematha, like I did that in our gym after the games.
2: But to clean up all the crap.
4: Because people would just leave like soda cans and like, I think we sold like, you know, like the most remedial concessions, right?
2: Oh,
4: like
2: of course.
4: A small hot dog and like a box of popcorn.
2: Yep.
4: But even at like high school games, people would just leave stuff.
1: Yep.
4: Right? Which doesn't seem that hard.
2: It's not.
4: It's like, dude, it's a high school gym. Like, you could see the trash can.
2: Just pick up your stuff and throw it in the trash. It ain't gonna kill you.
4: And also, like I was saying, like, at least at pro sport events, I could write it off sometimes and be like, all right, they had a few beers and forgot.
2: Sure.
4: Like, you're at a goddamn high school game.
2: Yeah, come on, man.
4: Like, you know what you have in the stands.
1: Still to come, your guess is as good as mine. Our categories today, we have the best guitarist of all times and America's favorite cheeses. That's coming up at 4:30, right after emails on our question, what was your interesting experience with the trash?
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1: Your guess is as good as mine. 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You've got mail. You've got mail. Had a couple from our question. What was your interesting experience with the trash? Guys took the garbage out to make 50-gallon cans. They were like a mom and three baby possums in there. Scared the crap out of me. They hissed from the light that I was shining on them. I found a two-day-old baby rat when I was taking my trash to the dump. So I raised him as a pet. His name was Tiny Tim. And he lived for 2.5 years.
2: Damn, not bad.
1: Damn.
2: I don't know that that would have been my move.
1: Taking out the trash one night at my house in Duval. Reach for the lid. It's not there. I think must have left it open. And toss the bag in. A big-ass bear pulls his head out of the trash can standing across from me.
3: Hello.
1: We lock eyes. I scream. He runs straight up a big cedar tree. Here's another. Let's see. Back in 2005, I worked at Denny's as a manager for a year. So, new manager, working graveyard. So, I had the, quote, fun line cooks. Was pretty sure one guy was always drunk. We had no alcohol on site, but couldn't prove it. After watching for a while, I realized he was always taking out the trash. Always. Mm-hmm. Like, even when it was slow. So after he did, I went out back and decided to have a cigarette. Did some investigating. On a business-size big green dumpster, you have those hollow metal areas where they the dump truck sticks its prong things in and lifts it to empty it. Well, turns out that's a great place to store an 18-pack. Whole thing was loaded full of cans. Every time he took out the trash, he would down a beer and throw the empty in the bag and toss it in the trash. Yeah, he lost his job, but still a good hiding spot. Happy Monday, guys.
2: I like that guy.
4: That seems wild. He went with beer.
2: Really? Why? What would you think?
4: I don't know. If I'm just hiding drinking from people, I'd probably go liquor. It seems easier to kind of...
2: Might just be your breath.
4: Well, beer doesn't help.
2: Ah, yeah, that's a good point. We used to have a guy. He was a known heroin addict, a guy named Jim, a little bit older. And everyone was convinced... that when he took out the trash, he was a dishwasher there. So he'd be out for a minute. And everyone's like, dude, you know he's shooting up back there. We're like, no, Jim shoots up in the women's bathroom inside. When he's out there, he's fighting the rats. This guy, so we knew there were a lot of rats back there. But every time he came in, it didn't matter how busy we were. It's like he'd just come back for more. Just, man, I'm telling you, man. No, this one was bigger than the one I told you about last night, man. We squared each other. We're like, Jim, just open the lid and throw the trash in. Like, when you stand there and stare at them, they stare back. Then her buddies come out. But apparently, he went through this every night.
1: They do. They, I mean, they...
2: But, like, just do your business and leave. But Jim, you know, he'd see one, then stare it down. Then his buddy was to show up. And I'm like, you're bringing this on yourself, Jim. Just every freaking
1: night. Yeah, if you mess with one rat, many will come to aid.
4: They stick together.
2: They do.
1: They really
2: do.
4: We had when I worked at Town Hall, like when I first started working there, it's just you had to sit in the refrigerator all day.
2: Yeah.
4: Restocking stuff. And the bartenders would pop in there. They're like, but you could smoke in the bar. It's like, what are you doing in here? And they would just go back to the keg room where all the fans were.
2: Oh, the weed?
4: Just, yeah.
2: Yeah.
4: I mean, that was... hit their one hitters. They'd be like, all right, man, we'll see you in a little bit. And then finally, after a while, we're like, you start bringing us drinks, man, and we're going to tell. And they were like,
2: really?
4: They were like, petty. But I respect it.
2: Petty.
4: They would bring us drinks.
1: Petty.
4: I mean, we were cool. So he was like, that's very petty, but all right.
2: Yeah, that's no. And look, any restaurant that you've ever been in, if they have a walk-in, some of the cooks, most of the cooks, or all of the cooks, definitely smoke up in the walk-in.
4: Yeah.
1: Time for a few birthday emails brought to you by Men's Room Roasted Red Salsa from San Juan Salsa Company.
4: Dip responsibly.
1: Olabitch has been listening for 20 years. You definitely make the day a little easier. Was wondering if I could get a birthday shout out for my boys, Elijah and Cash. They are turning 9 today. Just want them to know they're the greatest sons a dad could ask for, and I'm so very proud of who they're growing up to be. So could I get a fish sandwich medley, a fart montage, green beans, some shotgun gets from Thrill, let's see, Coach Ted hyping him up for turning 9, and possibly some dad jokes. I know they'll find it hilarious. Thanks for bringing the laugh, set from Big Daddy P in Lakewood.

0: Green beans. 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
1: Get it all, man.
0: Green beans.
2: Get. Get. Happy ninth birthday, get.
3: All right. 9 years old. That's a good age, man. What's that, going into fifth grade? Fourth grade?
4: Yeah, around there.
3: Yeah, we'll say middle school. All right. That is summer. Tim and his brother, right? You're both 9 years old. Start making some new friends and stuff. But also, man, things get you down. Don't sweat it as much, all right? Getting to be an age where it might be a little more emotional roller coaster. You'll be fine, man. And also, enjoy this summer, man. It's going to be a nice one.
2: Oh, yeah. Okay. Appropriate jokes for nine-year-olds. Why did the tree need to take a nap? Why did the tree need to take a nap?
4: I don't know.
2: For rest.
3: Rest.
2: Yes. Why did the face win the race? Why did the face win the race?
4: I don't know.
2: Because it was ahead.
4: Okay.
2: And finally, my wife asked me if I'd seen the dog bowl.
3: No.
4: You didn't even know your dog
3: could
4: bowl.
3: Seen him play golf?
4: Yeah, well, that's good. Close enough. Yeah, I've only seen him play pool.
3: Okay. I was like, I knew it was one of those.
2: Yeah. Well, maybe one, a couple for the dad. Then.
4: All right.
2: Let's get rid of these. Where did the IT guy go? Where did the IT guy go?
4: MIT.
2: He probably ran somewhere.
4: Okay.
2: Where do coffee beans go to find a date? Coffee beans. Where do they go to find a date?
4: Grinder.
2: Grinder.
3: Oh.
4: Now you know.
3: Oh, coffee beans, huh?
4: Mm-hmm. Yeah.
3: Happy month, boys.
2: And I don't understand why people dislike vegans so much. I've never had a beef with them. Boo, bitches. Today my daughter turns 34. Can she get a fart montage of Ray Lewis, the angry bagel guy, and a couple shotgun gets? Happy birthday, Chels. Very proud of the mother and young woman you are today. Thanks, guys, and love the show.

0: Shut your mouth!
1: It's time to take off the leash!
0: You're not God or my father or my boss!
1: I think order has been disturbed.
2: Get!
1: Snap a picture of yourself!
2: Get ready! Get. Happy 54th birthday, Jerry Green, to the coolest singer I know. Glad you don't need the blue pill yet. Can you please do some thrills, obnoxious farts, turtles having sex, a huge bong rip, and also a fish sandwich montage, since that's the only fish you'll get tonight. Thanks, guys. Appreciate it.

0: fish in the morning.
1: Fish challenge.
0: At noon. At noon. And at
2: night. Can I buy you a fish sandwich? Though you don't want a fish sandwich?
3: Very detailed birthday orders today.
4: Yeah. Really, yeah. Really, I like that. Very specific. All right, guys. Here you go. Happy, happy, happy birthday. Happy, happy, happy birthday. Happy, happy, happy birthday to you, to you, to you.
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4: Thank you, Mom. Let's get a contestant on the line now for Your Guess Is As Good As Mine, 206-803-ROCK. In the meantime, as we get a contestant, a couple of extra emails.
2: How do you say goodbye in Germany?
3: Tschüss.
2: Tschüss?
3: Tschüss.
4: Are you just making that up?
3: No.
4: Okay.
2: Yeah, I looked it up. I just had no idea how to pronounce it.
3: Okay. T-S-C-H-U-S-S or something like that. Tschüss.
2: Correct.
3: Tschüss.
2: Yeah.
3: All right. Tschüss.
4: Tschüss. This one says, Ola Gents, unique bathroom experience, catching up on the podcast via the Odyssey app. And yes, I'm the one of those psychopaths who listens to your show in order. Anyway. On a cycling trip to the San Juan Islands back in the late 80s, I unfortunately crapped my spandomatic pants just minutes from our campsite.
3: All right.
4: We took the ferry from Anacortes, landing in Friday Harbor. There's a nice little cafe just a few steps away from the ferry, where many of us went and had lunch. Like Thrill, I'm lactose intolerant. Decided in my adolescent wisdom that it would be smart to have a ham and cheese sandwich along with a milkshake. The meal, coupled with a good workout in the May heat, gave me the worst bubble guts I'd experienced at that point in my life. You know the feeling that it hits you when you gotta go?
6: Yeah.
4: So I dropped my bike and booked it off into the woods, where I pulled the drawstring on my shorts, where they promptly knotted up. And I couldn't get it unknotted. And it was too late. My bike shorts filled with you-know-what. Mm. Man, it was hot. I stood in the woods, pinched myself for a minute, thinking I was having a bad dream. I cleaned myself up, emerging from the woods to see my entire bike crew at the top of the hill, not a quarter mile away. I waved down our PE teacher, who was in charge of the trip, told him what happened. He told me to hang back, but I couldn't. I passed quite a few kids on the way to camp. They had all my gear and a stack of quarters ready for me at the showers. And for that, I was surprisingly grateful. Later that night, around the campfire, talking to one of the kids that I passed on the road after I'd defecated my pants, he asked me, "Man, what did you eat? You had the worst gas." About a month later, we had a ceremony as we were leaving junior high, where I talked about a few challenges I had that year. This instance I just alluded to during my speech, where most, if not all, of my classmates knew what had happened. The students and faculty erupted in laughter as I quickly, vaguely referenced the incident, and the parents looked puzzled. Nothing like a situation like that to keep you humble. Good times. I carry on and stay thirsty, bitches. And truly thank you guys for what you do on the radio. Been listening since the buzz days. That from Jake out of North Carolina.
2: That's the milkshake.
6: It is the milkshake.
2: I feel like the ham and cheese sandwich you can get away with.
6: But yeah, once you get that knot, like, it's going to happen, man.
4: Time for a little Your Guess Is As Good As Mine. It's an easy game to play. We get a contestant on the line. You pick from one of two categories and try to see how many you can get right before three strikes and you're out. Steve, who is ready to play Your Guess Is As Good As Mine?
6: Hello, Mason. Welcome to the men's room.
7: Hola and aloha, Nikki Lee.
4: Hola. Mason, welcome to the program. And Your Guess Is As Good As Mine. Your categories today. We have America's favorite cheeses. And they say that 52% of Americans self-identify as cheese obsessed. So we've got the 10 favorite cheeses. We also have the states that love cheese the most.
6: All right.
4: Then we have, Mason, the 10 best guitarists of all time. All of them are considered in the rock category. So where do you want to go, guitarists or cheese?
7: Let's do guitarists.
4: All right, Mason. Here is one. Yeah, go ahead.
7: Before we start, I just wanted to say I ran into Ted outside of QFC last Saturday, not this past one, but the one before.
4: Oh, yeah.
7: And I told him about an upcoming show at Nectar's. It got rescheduled from Hidden Hall, so I wanted to make sure that you knew about it, too. And I told Ted I'd remind him closer to the date. It's Skeleton Crew Quintet playing at Nectar's. I can't remember the exact date, but it's rescheduled for November.
4: Oh, so it's way down the line. Okay, yep. I'll tell you what, man. I live pretty close to that. I can hear the music there a lot.
6: Oh, yeah.
4: They pretty well do music, live music, 7 nights a week.
6: They do a good job,
4: and then you're walking by and you're just like, "Who is this band? They're incredible."
6: That's what, not every club books the best band, so I would say walking by Nectar, you're like, "All right, man."
4: Yep,
2: they have a good range, and
6: they do.
4: Mason, three of the top 10 best guitarists of all time have in fact passed. It says the guitarists on this list come from all walks of life, had made their mark on different genres and eras. Some of them pioneers who invented new techniques and sounds. Others refined existing styles to perfection. They all share one thing in common, though, and that is they kick ass on guitar in a way that it touches people's soul. So here are the top 10 best guitarists of all time whose contributions have shaped the way we think about and play the guitar and enjoy music. So what is your first guess on Your Guess Is As Good As Mine?
7: My first guess is, I got two, actually. I'm going to get the Jimmys out of the way. I'm going to go Jimi Hendrix and Jimmy Page.
4: Jimi Hendrix is number one. They say Jimi Hendrix revolutionized the playing of the electric guitar. Before Hendrix, guitarists just strummed it, played the chords, maybe picked out a solo melody. Hendrix got sounds out of a guitar that no one had ever heard before, and they were mind-blowing. He was the innovator. Guess number two, Jimmy Page. He is number two. Page's brilliance, they say, has been somewhat obscured by the fact that all of the members in Led Zeppelin were great at what they did.
6: That's very, very true.
4: As a band, the band was so incredible, sometimes Jimmy Page does not get the credit he's due, but most people know for a fact that Jimmy Page is an unbelievable guitarist. And he comes in at number two on the list. You got one and two taken care of.
7: My two favorite Jimmys. Okay, let's go Eric Clapton, the slow hand.
4: Eric Clapton, number four on the list.
2: All right.
4: They say the great B.B. King once said, you'll never find a guitar genius that can hold down note to note Eric Clapton. He is the one. He doesn't care if he's on top of any list or anything like that. He has nothing to prove. He really just doesn't care. He just likes playing guitar. But Clapton does that well, and he knows exactly how to play the instrument.
6: It's easy to say you don't care when everyone has said you're one of the greatest.
2: You're the best.
6: Mm-hmm. Well, yeah, Clapton man, is gone. You know, I just play because I like to play.
2: I don't worry about awards.
6: Yeah, you know.
2: Because you get them all.
6: Right.
4: Mm-hmm. Okay, you've got one, two, and four. Hendrix, Page, and Clapton. These are the 10 greatest guitarists of all times.
7: All right, I'm going to just go out on a limb. One of my favorites, Jerry Garcia.
4: Jerry Garcia. Not on the list.
6: I think he's there with, like, Mark Knopfler from Dire Straits, where they are so much better than they'll ever be given credit for, right? They do some things that most guys can't do, but it's just that wasn't the focal point of the band, so no one thinks about it.
4: Okay.
2: And that band's just such a...
6: It's a juggernaut.
2: Yeah.
7: I'd appreciate any hints. I know it's early.
6: Look, man, two of them are, well, three are dead, so you already got Jimi Hendrix. I would guess, and this is just me in World of Rock, Randy Rhoads and Eddie Van Halen.
2: Eddie Van Halen has to be on there.
7: Oh, Eddie Van Halen, yes. Eddie
4: He's
7: Van Halen.
4: Number three. Yeah. They say, according to this writer, in my opinion, Van Halen should easily be number one when you add in everything. While his technical skill has probably been surpassed, nobody before or since has combined chops, feel, tone, influence, songwriting, and stage presence in such a complete package.
6: And one thing that very few people point out, he didn't really use effects.
4: He just played that way.
6: His technique is how he got his sound, and that is kind of unheard of.
2: Is there some newer ones on there,
4: Oh, yeah.
2: Miles?
4: Yeah,
2: I
4: there's
2: mean,
4: a couple out there,
2: Tom
4: right?
2: Morello?
6: Oh, Tom Morello's super strong. It's a really good call. Look, the big brain on Ted, unless he's wrong.
7: So, did Clapton pass away? Is he one of the
4: three?
7: No,
4: he's alive. He's on tour.
6: He's still being miserable.
4: He's on tour. Actually, as far as right now, there are three more guitarists who are currently touring.
7: More guitarists currently touring. What about Carlos Santana?
4: Carlos Santana. Not on the list.
2: Not Carlos.
4: He's not in the top 10.
7: Oh, man.
6: Damn, yeah.
7: All right. So let's go with Steve's Randy Rhoads.
4: You said Randy Rhoads?
7: Yeah.
4: Not on the list. Really?
7: Whoa.
4: Nope, he is not.
6: Wow.
7: Thanks for letting me play, guys.
4: Yeah, absolutely.
6: Oh, was that the third one?
4: That was the third one.
6: I thought for sure Randy Rhoads would be on there.
2: I feel confident with Morello.
4: Okay, Tom Morello. Not the top 10.
2: All right, that was wrong to be confident.
4: Yep.
6: No, Randy Rhoads.
2: All right, so we got a couple dead guys.
6: We got the dead guys, I think, right? There's got to be one more dead guy. We got Jimmy,
4: we've
6: Eddie.
4: Interviewed two on the list.
6: Slash.
4: Slash is number five.
2: Huh.
6: Okay.
4: Right. You say Slash is an awesome guitarist. He's got it all. He's dedicated, and I think he's proven that he doesn't give up. All the music he plays is great. You don't get a song in which Slash plays where it sucks. He does what he loves, and he does it in an incredible way.
6: But one funny side note, when we interviewed him years ago, he was with Miles Kennedy. And he's like, man, we get together, and most people don't know Miles Kennedy is the lead singer of the Co-Conspirators. Miles Kennedy also plays and teaches guitar. You don't really know this about him because he's a front man. And Slash said they were going to play some old Guns N' Roses stuff. This is Slash, right? The fifth greatest guitarist ever. And he's like, yeah, man, we sat down and it's like, I don't know how to play this. I don't remember. And Miles Kennedy broke out his guitar and he's like, this was your solo. And Slash was like, this guy's reteaching my stuff. And Slash said it. He's like, wow, that was pretty cool. He's like, you don't remember,
4: yeah,
6: man.
4: Yeah.
3: What about Angus Young, Miles?
4: Angus Young is number 9 on the list, all and right. we did interview him. So those are the two guys that we interviewed that are on the list.
1: That's one of the weirdest interviews of all time. It was during the pandemic. I was just sitting in my own house talking to Angus Young.
6: And he was just so calm. He was just a
4: normal
6: dude.
4: He was in his own
6: dude.
4: House, too.
1: Yeah. It was a good Australia. Interview, just for me personally. This is weird.
4: Okay.
6: How many more do we have?
4: We have 4 more on the list. One of these guys you don't really like too much, Steve.
1: Is there somebody from, like, the Eagles?
6: CeCe DeVille.
4: No.
6: I don't like him personally. I don't like his music.
4: I'll give you a... I don't think you like either.
6: Okay.
4: Maybe you just don't like his music. He has passed.
6: Well, now I'm a bad guy.
1: Stevie Ray Vaughan?
4: Stevie Ray Vaughan, too.
1: Oh, there you go.
6: Is that who you were saying?
4: Yeah.
6: Yeah, I didn't like his music. He was a great guitar player, right? I know nothing about him personally, but I did not like that stupid version of blues. Mm-hmm. Like, come on.
1: I like Stevie Ray Vaughan.
6: I like his playing was awesome. I just didn't dig the music.
4: One of the guys on the list, Ryan probably saw play at Ozzy's last show.
1: Frampton?
4: Not Peter Frampton.
6: Flash was there. Right? Zach Wilde?
4: Not Zach Wilde.
3: Anybody from... right. Never mind. I thought Zach Wilde.
4: Guy doesn't have half a finger or two.
6: Oh, Tony Iommi.
4: He's number 10.
6: All right.
4: From Black Sabbath. Now, we've got one guy on tour right now. We've interviewed other members of the band, but never this guitarist. He was a co-founder of the thrash metal band known as Exodus before he joined the band.
1: James Hetfield?
4: He's not the guitarist.
6: Kirk Hammett.
4: Kurt Hammett.
1: Jesus.
4: He's number 8.
6: He was a founding member of Exodus.
4: Mm-hmm.
6: I had no idea.
4: Yeah. And there's one more on the list. I'll give you what the description is. He says, this guy is the master. Being a great guitarist isn't about playing as fast as possible. No one on this list can make a note sing like him. No one on this list comes even close to his ability to write solos.
1: Joe Walsh?
4: Not a bad guess, but he's in the Eagles.
6: All right. Steve Vai, Joe Satriani.
4: A little bit slower, but when he gets it, he gets it. We do play this band quite a bit.
3: Green Day.
6: Yes.
4: No.
6: Billy Joel Armstrong.
4: No.
3: Joe Perry.
6: Joe Perry's not a bad guess.
1: Not the Eagles. Is it like is it a classic rock band?
4: It is.
3: Have we played them today?
4: We played them today, yeah. I think we played, what did we play today? Ooh, I Need a Dirty Woman. What's that song? Young Lust? What's that song called?
3: Hang on, I'm working on it. I can find it.
4: I think the name of the song is Young Lust.
1: Somebody from Pink Floyd?
4: Pink Floyd, yep.
1: I don't know who the guitarist is.
4: David Gilmour.
1: Of course, my bad.
4: Exactly. Here are your top 10 greatest guitarists of all times, according to people who do this kind of stuff. 10, Tony Iommi. Angus Young at 9. Kurt Hammett at 8. Stevie Ray Vaughan at 7. 6 is David Gilmour. Slash comes in at 5. 4, Clapton. Eddie Van Halen, 3. Jimmy Page, 2. Jimi Hendrix is the all-time greatest guitarist. All right, coming up at 5:08, we'll drink a toast with a shot of the day. 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
1: All right, tech code of 508. We'll drink and toast with a shot of the day. And we do have your headlines on the way of 550. But first, quick check-in with Mike Hogg and some of the stories and headlines he is not working on.
2: Well, thank you, Miles. According to a new study, having children makes you smarter.
3: No, it doesn't.
2: That's kind of what I thought, too.
3: It doesn't.
2: You don't really hear about parents just feeling more refreshed and intelligent after having kids.
3: It has taught me patience.
2: Sure.
3: It has taught me that you don't need as much sleep as you thought you did.
2: Mm-hmm.
3: It has taught me that money is a fleeting thing. But smarter, no. Because if I were smart, I would not be losing my money and losing sleep.
2: Ah, very good. Yes.
1: I was just saying, my kids are smarter than I am, so there's no way
3: they'd be smarter.
1: Yeah, seriously.
2: Just suck all the smart right out of you.
1: No, they took all the smart from me.
2: Yeah, you know what I mean? Of course.
1: Now I'm dumb.
3: I had no smart to suck.
2: Yeah. A new study found that the pain of losing hurts more than the thrill of winning feels good.
3: I think it depends what level you get to.
2: Okay.
3: Right? So, just watching football last season with my son. He's a Ravens fan as well. You win some, you lose some. It is what it is. It doesn't ruin your day. They have the chance to go to the postseason. They're playing Pittsburgh, right? It's all on the line. They missed the field goal. He was freaking crushed. And I explained to him, I said, look, man, the farther you go, I said, no team in the NFL will feel worse than whoever loses the Super Bowl. Patriots fans know that, right? But I do think they feel worse than Hawks fans felt good.
2: You know, I went to Super Bowl 49. I was there to see the horrible interception down there in Arizona.
3: God.
2: And I will say, we have won the Super Bowl twice.
3: Yeah.
2: Neither of them felt as good as that interception hurt.
3: No, you're right. I mean,
2: that
3: look,
2: sucks.
3: When you win it all, it feels good. You get to gloat. I mean, it does. But man, when you lose, like, you'll remember losing every day for the rest of your life.
2: Mm-hmm.
3: You know, you're going to have run the damn ball. And look, you won Super Bowl, Susan. That's going to be a thing.
2: I think it's just the pain.
3: It is.
4: Right?
3: It really is.
4: Like my buddy DB, right? Like, he was on that DeMatha squad when I was a junior. They were third in the country. They won the title and everything else. His senior year, when I was helping him, we were number one preseason. We lost that ranking, and we lost in the playoffs. And he still is pissed more about that than he is happy about winning all that stuff as a junior.
3: I mean, honestly, and let's go back to football. I'm like, look, Patriots fans are more hurt this offseason than Browns fans.
2: Yeah.
3: Right? I mean, because the Browns suck all the time.
1: You know, so you remember your bad plays more so than your good plays.
3: Always.
1: Your good plays, are in your mind, are a given. They should happen that way.
2: Right.
1: You practice
2: they
1: that.
2: They win according to
3: the one fumble stepped out of bounds.
1: That's right. What you should do. You should be reading this coverage. You should be doing that. But when you make a mistake that hurts the team, that's when you really don't forget that.
2: Who was it that did the butt fumble?
3: That was Mark Sanchez.
2: Right.
3: Oh, I mean,
2: wow. That is the defining moment of his career.
4: I think he's had a sad incident. It's going to be a little more defining.
3: More recently.
2: Yeah.
3: But he'll always be remembered for the butt fumble.
2: Right.
1: And now what a great college quarterback he was.
4: Exactly. Or the fact he took the Jets to the playoffs.
3: Doesn't matter. Right. Butt fumble.
2: Butt fumble.
1: So did Tim Tebow.
3: Yep. Doesn't matter.
2: Oh, he did, didn't he?
1: Yeah.
3: He did.
1: He beat the
3: Steelers.
1: Pittsburgh Steelers.
2: When he was with the Jets?
1: No, Denver.
2: Well, Denver. Yeah.
1: Mm-hmm. Denver.
2: If you're one of those that religiously moisturizes before going out for the day, a new study has found that the hydration effects of moisturizer may fade by lunchtime.
3: All right.
1: Still better than not using it.
2: That's kind of where I'm at, because that means that, yes, the moisturizing effects have faded by lunchtime.
3: I'm not asking.
1: You might need to re-up.
2: Right.
1: That's all.
2: I haven't used it, therefore I'm even worse so than
1: you. Especially if you live in a dry climate.
2: Oh, yeah. No kidding. Put your thinking caps on, gents. Time for the Merriam-Webster Word of the Day. Thrill, you got first crack as you are a three-time winner of this particular one, but I do give you a 30% chance of success.
1: Ooh, that's not good.
2: It is a noun brought to you by the letter U, okay?
3: I already sucks.
2: And refers to the taste sensation that is produced by several amino acids. Oh my God, he got it. Four in a row.
1: 30%?
3: The only reason I got that is because it's one of your senses of taste.
2: Okay.
3: And
2: I didn't know that.
3: There's bitter, there's sweet, there's salty, there's something else. And then umami, I want to say, is the latest one that they added.
2: Gotcha.
3: And apparently your cats are all about the umami, but they can't taste sweet.
1: Do you ever make a steak with umami?
2: No.
3: Oh, man. Dude, it's good. It is good. So, literally, it's the only reason I got it.
1: Seriously, just marinate it for like half hour.
2: Okay.
3: It makes your steak steak. It sounds
1: it's
3: stupid.
1: All the difference in the world.
3: Umami is essentially like the savory taste. Mm-hmm. So if you like meat, umami,
2: which I do.
3: Essentially.
2: Okay.
3: Yeah. Oh, yeah.
2: All right. I dig it.
3: I thought it was something you said, you know, when your wife was about like, ooh, mommy.
1: Yeah, I like that belly.
2: Ozempic class drugs were found to slash the risk of heart attack by 14%.
3: Y'all think?
1: Well, yeah. Look, yeah. People losing weight. The only bad thing we've heard about it is, you know, you're going to have some digestive issues.
3: Sure.
4: Yeah. Well, right. And I mean, you lose weight, your numbers look good. Obviously, that would help lower your risk of a cardiac event, I would think.
1: I would take that sponsorship if they offered it to me. Hell yeah, I'll take a jab. Talk about it on the radio.
3: What, Ozempic?
1: Yes.
3: Is it a jab or a pill?
4: I think there's pills now, but generally it's injection.
5: There's a pill version of
1: You just give yourself a little poke with a pin.
3: I do.
4: Mm-hmm. You can also get it out and measure it out in a vial.
1: Can you?
4: Yeah.
1: I don't think I need all that. Damn. I just need a little jab.
4: Coward jab.
1: Mm-hmm. Little bitch.
3: I need a face, man.
4: Yeah. I mean, it does look aggressive, but I have a lot of friends that, not just GPL-1s, are into peptides.
1: Yeah.
4: And it's just like, yeah, they just get used to it and just like, boop.
2: Away they go.
3: That is weird.
2: Research suggests a scan of your baby's eyeballs will tell you how their brain will turn out.
3: Like what?
2: I don't know.
4: That baby's eyeballs aren't even open.
3: I mean, unless there's some severe difference. Like, you don't know.
2: Right. You don't need to scan your baby's daggone eyeballs.
3: Right. I mean, a lot of kids are like, he's stupid. His grades are bad. I'm like, he's not stupid. He's lazy. Fair. Other people, I'm like, they just study hard. They're stupid, but they have good grades.
2: Correct. Yeah. They're great at taking notes.
3: Exactly. And remembering. Still dumb as a box of rocks, but they have a good memory.
2: Real good at taking notes.
3: They don't remember anything. They don't know anything. They just remember the answer to the question that you asked.
4: I'm laughing because one of the buddies I had in town, right? I was in high school with his brother. Yeah. But he's the youngest. So he had gotten this book that had been passed down.
3: All right.
4: And this famous teacher, Buck Offit, he answers it because Brendan wrote it in the margin. And Buck looks at him and goes, that is the dumbest answer I've heard.
3: Oh.
4: That sounds as dumb as your brother would have said.
3: Oh, damn.
4: And he had to be like, yeah, I just clearly didn't do the assignment, just read the note off the side of the page.
3: Yes, he name dropped his brother. Last time I heard something that stupid, it was a relative of yours.
4: We thought you'd be the smarter one. And Buck did not talk like that.
2: New research suggests that pomegranates could change the way we treat IBS.
3: Pomegranates.
2: All right. But I feel like I hear that pomegranates are one of those superfoods, or at least they're heavy in whatever antioxidant or whatever it is that you need to do, but they're superfoods that we can all incorporate into our diet.
6: The Men's Room Top 10. The Men's Room Top 10.
2: So this comes to us from the smartest of smart places, Harvard. And these are the 10 superfoods to boost a healthy diet.
3: Superfoods.
2: Very bottom of the list of the superfoods that we can all use to boost our healthy diet. Tomatoes.
3: Really?
2: They're high in vitamin C and lycopene, which has been shown to reduce the risk of prostate cancer.
3: All right, good.
2: Are you guys, any tomato haters in here? I know that much like you don't like, you're like chemically designed to not like vegetables, Steve.
3: I'm designed correctly, in other words.
2: There are folks that really don't like tomatoes in the same way.
3: I don't hate them. And a lot of times they show up on sandwiches and stuff. And to be honest with you, as far as that goes, it just depends how thick it's sliced.
2: Okay. Do you take them off your burgers as well?
3: Not always. Here's my thing. If there's tomato, there's lettuce.
2: Fair.
3: Lettuce has got to go. Most of the time, tomato sticks to the lettuce. And I don't love tomatoes so much that I'm going to pull a bag off of
1: them. I eat them every day.
4: I don't like tomatoes that much, but I do like bruschetta.
2: Ooh, okay.
3: And that's funny. And you'll eat them just straight raw. Right. Because they're on bruschetta. Right?
4: And then, yeah, for some reason, sometimes, like if it's like a little cherry tomato with a piece of mozzarella, then yeah, I can fight through
3: it. I will do that too.
2: A little balsamic glaze.
4: But like, I'm not just going to sit there and eat cherry tomatoes.
2: Okay.
3: Yeah.
2: That's what my old man used to do. He'd just sit down with a jar of them and just pop them on the TV.
3: I wish I did.
1: I put them on my salad every night, then I pop them in my mouth.
4: My grandfather used to eat them like apples.
3: Oh, yeah. Just take the big
4: he
3: bite
4: would
3: out of
4: just take
3: it.
4: A bite, a little salt.
2: About to say
4: take
2: salt. Bite.
4: Yeah.
2: That's the way to do it. Legumes. This broad category includes kidney, black, red, and garbanzo beans, as well as soybeans and peas. Miles, don't you dare.
1: Oh, I eat them.
2: They're an excellent source of fiber, folate, and plant-based protein. You know, that was the big question, you know, whenever you get a vegetarian or a vegan. Well, how do you get your protein? Beans. Lots and lots and lots of beans.
3: That's why I blew up your bathroom.
1: That's why my stomach gets all messed up when I eat hummus for lunch. Mm-hmm. Like today.
3: Hummus is delicious.
1: God, man.
4: Yeah.
2: But it
1: works quickly.
2: It turns into a war zone in your gut, though.
4: Yeah. I put down some red beans and rice last weekend, and it didn't smell bad. It was just a lot of sound.
3: Oh, yeah.
2: It was. Cruciferous vegetables. Steve, what are cruciferous vegetables?
3: Like the first thing that came to mind is something like celery, but that doesn't make sense because it has nothing in it. I don't know.
2: It includes broccoli, Brussels sprouts, cabbage, cauliflower, collard greens, kale, mustard greens, radishes, and turnips.
4: All right.
2: Excellent source of fiber, vitamins, and phytochemicals, including indoles, all those, which may nitriles, which prevents against some types of cancers.
3: Yeah, it's a good source to go after yourself. None of those appeal to me at all.
2: A whole batch of nope for Steve Thrill Hill.
4: Yeah, I'm down with broccoli.
3: Oh, the nope salad. Thank
2: I'm
3: you.
2: With you. Honestly, broccoli, I'm fine with. Brussels sprouts, they've changed, haven't they? Wasn't it a thing that they chemically altered them?
3: No one would eat Brussels sprouts. Not that no one would eat them. They did not sell well enough to justify grocery stores still ordering them, basically. But thanks to the little chemistry and human ingenuity, I don't know what it is they removed from the chemical compound. But once they did that, people started liking them, and that's when they've exploded in popularity back in restaurants and stuff.
4: Well, and restaurants started cooking them a better way. Again, in my family, they would steam them at holidays, which is an awful, awful smell.
3: Yes.
4: And then just pour vinegar on them.
2: Yummy.
4: Yeah.
2: Cabbage. I feel like I only ever eat cabbage if I get teriyaki.
3: I don't mind cabbage.
4: I like cabbage.
1: You don't like coleslaw?
2: Okay. So never mind.
1: Sauerkraut?
2: Yep.
4: Corned beef and cabbage?
2: Not very often.
3: I mean, most people don't just eat straight cabbage, but you eat cabbage in like 15 different ways and don't think about it.
2: Cauliflower, it always comes in with that vegetable medley.
3: No.
2: Bastards. Can we stop with the doggone kale?
1: What? Man,
3: do you prefer cauliflower over kale?
1: As long as it's in a mix, I'm fine. Like, I just don't want straight kale. I typically buy those mixes. Arugula, kale, spinach, those mixes.
4: I just still think when you look at the nutritional value, there's just much better lettuces than kale.
2: Yes. Mm-hmm.
3: That don't make you crack.
4: That was kind of the thing. Everybody's like, it's super. It's like, well, we realize now they're all pretty potent.
1: Right. Yeah. Well, but kale helps your digestive tract.
3: Yes, I don't think anyone questions that.
1: Yeah, I mean, that's why I'm eating it.
2: You take your Metamucil.
4: Yeah.
2: You have at it there, Miles. Here you go, Steve. Yogurt. Again, these are 10 superfoods to boost a healthy diet, a good source of calcium and protein. Yogurt also contains live cultures called probiotics. These good bacteria can protect the body from other more harmful bacteria.
1: I just prefer to take a probiotic in the morning and skip that crap.
3: Really?
1: I hate yogurt.
3: I like yogurt.
1: Yeah.
3: Now, I'll demolish yogurt, but the yogurt I eat, I'm sure it does all those other things, but mine is also loaded with sugar and all the rest of the reasons they tell you not to do it.
2: Sure.
4: Yeah.
3: Which I'm I got too much sugar here, but also there are probiotics that are all that crap and all that other stuff.
2: I don't mind yogurt. I just never go out of my way to get it. You know, really? I like it with the granola and the berries. Like, I'm fine with that. But I just, again, I don't go out of my way. If it's not given to me, I don't get it.
3: Okay. Here's a lot for smoothies, man. That's probably the healthiest thing I'll do.
2: Sure.
3: Banana, strawberry, yogurt, mix it. And the only reason I drink it is because it's sweet.
2: There you go.
3: It is not for health purposes. Make no mistake.
2: How about olive oil? It's a good source of vitamin E, polyphenols, and monounsaturated fatty acids, all which help reduce the risk of heart disease.
1: Use a lot of that.
3: Yep, for sure.
2: I do. Just they say use in place of butter or margarine in pasta or rice dishes. Drizzle over vegetables. Use as a dressing when sautéing. That used to be the thing when the old man and I were on a crazy diet. We could have vegetables and we could put a little bit of olive oil on there. There was a little spray can that we could get with it.
3: Yeah.
2: And we've used it. And I was amazed at how much that turned the vegetables up.
3: Really?
2: I was amazed at that.
3: I will not know.
2: If
1: you don't want the taste, use grapeseed oil.
2: Ooh, okay. I dig it. I use olive oil for everything. We've always got a giant ass jug of
1: me
2: olive
1: too.
2: Oil.
1: Oh, yeah.
2: I love it, dude. Nuts! Hazelnuts, walnuts, almonds, pecans. Nuts are a good source of protein. They also contain monounsaturated fats.
1: Which what about peanuts?
2: Which can be a factor in legumes.
1: Oh,
3: that was earlier on the
2: map.
1: Miles is already forgetting my list.
2: I'm trying to teach y'all.
1: I forgot
2: here.
1: That was in that
4: now,
1: family.
4: I get where Miles is coming from then, because it's always like eat nuts, but then it's like, but not peanuts.
2: Yeah.
4: So like, well, peanuts are the best.
2: Right, like cashews are the worst ones or something like
1: that. They're not
2: nuts
3: either. Yeah, they're not actually
2: nuts. They're fruit, right?
3: Yeah. Dried fruit.
2: Technically, yeah. Let's see here. Again, these are the 10 superfoods to boost a healthy diet. They go with leafy greens. Sorry, Steve. Dark leafy greens are a good source of vitamin A, vitamin C, and calcium, as well as several phytochemicals.
3: Nah.
2: Chemicals made by plants that have a positive effect on your health. They also add fiber into the diet. Fiber is something that a lot of people are lacking in their diet. You got to keep things moving.
3: Eat shredded wheat.
2: Yeah.
3: I mean, this looks like a Brillo pad anyway.
2: Fiber works like a dust broom for your bowels, man, just cleaning everything up.
3: I can't believe they don't use that in their slogan.
2: They should.
3: Shredded meat.
2: I love it.
3: A dust broom for your bowels.
2: And then I'll leave you with this last and final superfood to boost a healthy diet. Everybody in here can love it. Fish.
3: All right.
2: It can be a good source of protein and omega-3 fatty acids, which help prevent heart disease. By fresh, frozen, canned fish. Fish with the highest omega-3 content are salmon, tuna steaks, mackerel, herring, trout, anchovies, and sardines.
3: You ever heard of a fish with a heart disease? You have not.
2: That's a fact. I was actually wrong. This is the number one superfood to boost healthy diet. I knew fish was wrong. I knew fish was not the right diet.
4: Catfish wasn't on there. Damn shame.
3: I know.
5: Catfish. Yeah, the mudfish.
4: I've eaten fried catfish. It's healthy.
2: Berries.
3: Oh, yeah.
2: High in fiber. Berries are naturally sweet. Their rich colors mean that they're high in antioxidants and disease-fighting nutrients. I feel like anybody, if they ever have a doggone bowl of blueberries, that's the first thing that you get to hear about.
7: Well, it's rich in antioxidants.
2: I don't even know what that friggin' does.
3: I don't know. It's just positive. Cancer, and my daughter eats them constantly.
2: So she's healthy as a horse.
3: She is healthy as a horse. The problem is that ass is getting expensive.
2: Oh, yeah.
3: Real expensive.
2: Are you going to grow a little blueberry plant out back?
3: We don't have blueberries. We do have blackberries. Actually, my neighbors have blackberries, but they go over the fence. The problem is my daughter doesn't like blackberries. And I'm like, God damn it. All of that is free.
2: Strawberries?
3: Strawberries and blueberries are a go-to.
2: Okay. That's a good mix.
3: Cheese.
2: Too.
3: Pasta.
1: Doesn't your daughter go to a blueberry farm and pick them?
3: She did once, and it was staggering how many she brought home. And what was more mind-blowing, because she brought...
1: Because you could freeze those things and use them in your smoothies.
3: I could.
1: No, you can't. I mean, they're not going to go bad.
3: She wiped them out. She wiped them out.
4: In her defense, blackberries are kind of gritty.
3: They are. Yeah, she doesn't like
4: them. They're just
3: it.
4: A different texture than most berries.
2: And I'm kind of with you.
3: That is where she liked them.
2: Raspberries are good. Blackberries, I'm not so much.
3: I think as far as berries go, raspberry is probably my favorite berry.
2: I think blackberries are harder to gauge when they're ready to eat. They turn black really quick, and then they can still, like Ted's saying, they're still gritty, they're still hard, chewy.
4: I think some fruits, like some berries, I like to just eat.
3: Yeah.
4: But also, like blackberries, if you're going to cook them in something, delicious.
3: Absolutely.
4: But they are weird to just eat them.
2: Like making a jam?
4: Yeah.
2: Hell yeah.
4: Cobbler.
2: A man in Colorado opened up the passenger door of his truck, and you won't believe what was waiting for him inside, Miles.
1: What was inside his truck?
2: Tell you all about it at 5:50.
1: Thank you, sir. Headlines are coming up at 5:50. In the meantime, have we made it to drinking time?
8: Somebody out there deserves to be recognized. And the men's room knows just who it is. So to you, we say, bottoms up, sailor. You're the toast of our shot of the day.
1: Drink time it is, and as usual, we head to the drink desk and Steve Thrill Hill to find out who we're toasting.
3: Yes, indeed. And today we toast 64-year-old Peggy Jones. Piggy Jones.
1: She only weighs 105 pounds. They still call her Piggy Jones.
3: Piggy Jones of Silsbee, Texas. Now, over the weekend, Peggy was mowing her lawn. And this should be a mundane and uneventful chore, but not for Peggy. As she was mowing, a snake, Ted, dropped out of the sky.
4: Oh, here we go.
3: And it landed on her. Now, before she could brush the snake away, it coiled around her arm. Her lawnmower's still going. After it coiled around her arm, it started biting her face. Now, the good news is, she was distracted by the face-biting snake when the hawk that had dropped it angrily swooped down to recover its lost meal. That included sinking its talons into the same arm that the snake is wrapped around, as it fought with the snake because it's trying...
1: Jesus.
3: Oh, yeah. Just keep in mind, you're mowing a lawn, a snake lands on your arm. It immediately coils, starts biting your face. As you're starting to scream, a hawk that had dropped the snake now swoops down, has his talons in your arm, and is fighting with the snake because it wants to get its snake back. Now, eventually, the hawk did manage to rip the snake away from her arm, but not without dislocating her...
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3: Oh, sure can, Miles. It's a simple game where we share with you a real life news story. Something that happened right here on planet Earth. And as you listen to the story, based on the stereotypes you believe to be true of people and the decisions that people make,

0: We'll ask you what it is you think makes a story a story. Hello, Gary. Welcome to the men's room.
1: Hola, my brother.
0: Hola. Hola. All right, Gary, you understand how this here game is played.
1: You explained it very well, my sir.
0: Oh, thank you. Well, you have your choice of one of three categories today. We have bite me. In other words, what did someone find in their food? Animalize this, where you guess the animal responsible for causing the problem. And finally today, license to spill, where you guess the substance responsible for creating the mess.
1: I'm going to go with the old animalize this.
0: All right. A routine gardening chore took a deeply unsettling turn when a couple found something animal-related inside of a bag of Miracle-Gro organic raised bed mix. Now, the discovery, later shared on Reddit, prompted dark humor, worried speculation, and frustration over what ended up in bagged soil products sold to home gardeners. So in a Reddit post, a user described opening a bag of soil and spotting something they definitely did not expect. Quote, the wife and I were dumping some bags of Miracle-Gro organic raised bed mix today, and this was in one of them. And then they shared a photo of it. Now, the image quickly struck readers as both bizarre and upsetting. The incident also fed into a conversation about how compostable material is sourced, screened, and processed before ending up in bags sold for gardens. So the question is, what did they find inside of their Miracle-Gro raised bed mix that is animal-related? Did they find bones? Did they find a pet tag? Did they find a baby raccoon? Or did they find spiders? So bones, pet tag, baby raccoon, or spiders?
1: I'm going with the macabre pet tag. Pet what tag. Do you guys think?
2: Yeah, I'm going to go baby raccoon. Why not?
1: A baby raccoon. Mm-hmm. Alive? Were this animal alive?
3: I would say pet.
0: Well, I can't tell you.
3: He had to leave that out of the story, or we'd know that it was that. But I'm with you.
1: Ah, sneaky.
3: I think they were.
1: I'm sticking with my pet tags, okay? All right, guys, I don't know.
0: What do you think, Ted? You going pet tags?
3: Yeah, I'm with him.
0: All right. Okay. Help you out there.
2: What was in this bag of soil? Was it bones, a pet tag, a baby raccoon, or spiders? We'll find out next. That was a tease. Categories, I analyzed this. A couple found something in a bag of soil that was animal-related. They saw it inside the bag. The question is, was it bones, a pet tag, a baby raccoon, or spiders?
0: And Gary, that is the very question we posed to you. Let's start with you and the Titsman.
2: Oh.
0: You guys both said pet tag. And you are correct, sir.
3: No kidding.
0: All right. Yeah, apparently it's from a cat. So they dumped it out, saw the tag. They're not sure how old it was. Did whatever you do, ran it through a veterinary clinic, and they're like, oh, you know, those patches, the cat, whatever. How did you
2: get
0: it?
2: Cat still alive?
0: Nobody knows.
2: Oh.
0: That's the thing. Mm-hmm. The vet clinic, they're like, oh, we have a record of, you know, whoever the cat is. And they're like, okay, well, we don't know about the cat, but his tag was in our Miracle-Gro.
3: Hmm. Where are they getting Miracle-Gro from?
0: You can get it at Home Depot, whatever.
3: No. I mean, like, it's soil.
0: Oh, you mean Miracle-Gro itself?
3: They were just picking up soil, and the cat's body was in there?
0: That's why there were all these questions about how is this stuff sourced.
3: There you go.
0: I don't know.
2: Now for all TV news all the time, and it's time for TV Time with Ted.
4: And now, because your pathetic life is confined to countless hours in front of a talking box.
3: Okay. But he's just kind of giving like his thoughts on it or whatever. So like here's some, it just premiered this weekend.
5: You want to put into this Declaration of Independence, it is illegal to share an umbrella.
6: If it's raining, bring your own umbrella. Don't infringe on someone else's. You forgot your umbrella? Too bad. Get wet, live with it. Don't get somebody else wet because you're too stupid to bring your own.
7: Sir, after January 7th, it is illegal to wish anyone a Happy New Year.
6: Oh. Precisely, Adam. These Happy New Years, they go on endlessly. January 20th, Happy New Year. January 25th, Happy New Year. January 31st, when does it end?
3: I mean, I agree with both those things.
0: Yeah. Mm-hmm.
3: Right, sure. I think that back in the day we had the men's room rules. I think that was one of them. Two men shouldn't be sharing an umbrella.
2: That was one of the first rules we enacted.
3: Mm-hmm. Right. Just see it in person.
0: Right. Yeah.
2: See it on the golf course a lot with caddies.
3: But that's
2: work.
3: That's work. And also on the golf course, those umbrellas are massive.
0: They are huge.
3: Right? So, like, first of all, don't use a golf umbrella downtown.

0: It's ridiculous.
1: It's ridiculous.
0: Other people are walking by.
1: But on the golf course, I can fathom it. And I don't know. I'm sure there's times when it happens, but I don't know. I feel like most people in the Pacific Northwest are very good about it, specifically Seattle, because everybody rocks a shell. I don't know that many people that use an umbrella, period.
0: Because you don't carry it all the time. It's like, yeah, that, man. Just put your hood up, put your hands in your pocket, you're good.
1: Mm-hmm. Yeah. So, yeah.
2: And it's not raining that heavy.
0: That you know, that does help. We don't really get downpours.
1: But, yeah, Larry David's new show, if you want to check that out, it's pretty funny.
2: Was it on Netflix or is that HBO? Probably HBO.
1: I believe that's HBO, yeah. Okay. It just started, this weekend. So you can watch a few episodes of that. All right, Mel Brooks. I think we all know Mel Brooks. He turned 100 years old, which is kind of amazing.
0: It is.
1: What would you guys say are some of his best films?
0: Oh, Airplane, History of the World.
2: Spaceballs.
1: All right, so they have
2: Blazing Saddles.
1: Top five, right? They put Spaceballs, High Anxiety, Young Frankenstein, Blazing Saddles, and The Producers.
2: I don't know if I know The Producers. I think that was before my time.
0: He actually wrote that. So the one they're doing on Broadway now.
2: Yeah, exactly.
1: Correct.
0: And he's like, yeah, I wrote it.
3: Was that Nathan Lane and Matthew Broderick?
0: When they first launched it, I want to say on Broadway.
1: He wrote it in 1967.
0: Gotcha. He wanted to make a movie. So my understanding, he grew up in New York. Broadway was a thing. Obviously, he's old enough that movies weren't a thing yet. So he's wanted to write for stage, got into movies, wrote The Producers for a movie, and then when they agreed to actually put it on Broadway, for him, that was his crowning achievement.
1: Yeah.
0: It's like, I'm finally on Broadway. And it was a massive success, which helps.
1: And isn't there some joke, and I'm not being funny, but isn't there some joke in that movie about, like, I am gay or I'm not gay? I don't know.
0: The Producers?
1: Yeah, my dad loved Broadway stuff, and him and his buddy went to see it. And then he came back with his hat. I thought it said I'm gay or I'm not gay. I was just like, what are you wearing? He was like, no, it's a joke from that show. And I was like, all right.
0: Tell you what, I read a...
1: Which, if he wanted to be, that's fine with me.
0: I read a Mel Brooks biography last couple of months, and just because of all the stuff he's done. But I love what he said to her. He goes, look, man, when I made Blazing Saddles, inevitably, when you do something creative, you got to answer to the non-creative folks that have money, right? So he's like, we did a rough cut of Blazing Saddles, and you have all of the... I don't know, your movie moguls and all this kind of thing. And he's like, look, they're not actors. They're not creative. They just have cash. So did a rough cut of Blazing Saddles. And he goes, I remember I got called into this office. And he gave this as advice to anyone that does anything creative. And he goes, look, it's kind of funny, man. But there's a lot of racist tropes going on. So they said, you have to get rid of this line, this line, this line, this joke. Can't do this. So he set out a pencil and paper. And he's like, okay, kill that joke. Yep, kill this joke, kill that joke. And he goes, make sure you do it. It's like, I left, I threw it in the trash, I went back, and I told the rest of my crew, they loved it. It's like, we didn't edit anything. And he goes, but the truth about corporate America, they just say things to feel good and powerful. He goes, now we air this thing in front of an audience. They never checked to see if I cut anything. He's like, I didn't cut anything, and actually I added a line just to be like, if he was like, they didn't notice, and they're laughing, and now they're geniuses. And he goes, but the same guy that told me to cut out all the stuff's like, see what I did for you? You took my advice on what to edit, and he's like, yeah, yeah, sure. But he's like, same thing with Spaceballs. Can't do this, can't do that. He goes, sure, absolutely. Not going to do it. It's like, I absolutely did. But that was in every single movie he did.
1: Yeah.
0: Because he goes, man, they don't know. They don't remember. It's like, they have no taste. They have no creativity. They just, it rubs them the wrong way or whatever. They said it. He's like, absolutely. Man, I'm on that. You're right. I should have never done that. And he goes, 100% of the time I released a movie, I changed nothing. And they were like, bravo! Bravo.
1: It's pretty common.
0: Though. Oh, yeah. Yeah, yeah.
1: Oh, yeah. Good thing I told you that.
0: I mean, we've done it here. Like, hey, yeah. Dude, I hear it. You're right. You're right. We'll change that. We're not changing anything. We can go and do our goddamn show.
1: I was going to say, I saw a good interview with Bill Burr the other day, too. Right? Because, he talks about a lot of stuff.
0: Sure.
1: And he was just saying some of his jokes, it depends on the audience. Mm-hmm. Right? Because he was saying, sometimes he'll tell like a joke that has to do with races. And he's like, look, you can make fun of stereotypes. You just got to do it right.
0: Yeah. Depends where you are.
1: Right. So he's like the same joke. He was saying sometimes audience laugh, and then sometimes we were like, yeah, he's right. And he's like, hey, man.
0: I'm not right.
1: I didn't write that joke for you.
0: Yeah.
1: Right? The way you're taking it's kind of wrong. But yeah, Mel Brooks, great at that stuff. I mean, look, Spaceballs. Again, I've never seen Star Wars outside a couple clips if my brother was watching it. But like, Spaceballs is funny without even seeing that movie.
0: You don't know.
1: And it's a whole parody of that damn movie.
0: Pizza the Hut. Yeah.
1: Yeah. What's it? Whatever Speed?
0: Obnoxious or something like that. I can't remember what it is, but yeah.
1: All right. Same Elmo's Fire. Classic film. Mm-hmm. I've heard a lot about this film the last couple of weeks.
0: Why? That it's anniversary or something?
1: Somebody made a reference to it. Somebody I was talking to. But anyhow, Rob Lowe, he was on the Kelly Clarkson show. He said, there's a script in the works. He said, I'm trying to get it done, but I'm excited. I think the reason that St. Elmo's continues to mean a lot of people is because it had such a great snapshot of your 20s. Everyone wants to do it. We just need to get the script right. And that's what we're working on.
2: I think that was my least favorite of those Brat Pack movies.
0: Agreed.
2: It was just it didn't hit on a comedic note.
0: But part of it,
2: serious.
1: That one is supposed to be, to me, like the most serious of all those people.
0: It absolutely is.
1: Right, because what's in there? Like Breakfast Club,
0: 16 Candles, Pretty in Pink. Right.
1: Yeah.
0: And they were all kind of the same movie. And then St. Elmo's Fire, a little different. Wasn't bad, it just wasn't for me.
1: Yeah. Well, again, St. Elmo's Fire to me, like to go back to Goonies, is kind of like that.
0: Overrated. And
1: I just say, for me.
0: You hate Goonies?
1: God damn it. It's not like obsessive.
0: Ted doesn't like Goonies.
1: And I think for you, there's people that like Brat Pack movies that'll be like, St. Elmo's Fire is fine. There's other people, again, that are like, that's the movie.
0: Yeah.
1: You know what I mean?
0: And I'm not one of them. I'm just not.
1: Yeah. Well, good news. You don't have to go see the next one if you don't want to.
0: Correct.
1: Right. Thought maybe you guys would be like, hell yeah, man.
0: No, I feel like the Brat Pack movie, they had a place in time and it was great. And I mean, if they made Pretty in Pink too, like, I'm not going to go see it. My wife would. I'm not going to.
3: I feel like we've kind of passed the generation that would pull the younger generation in.
0: You know, and their situations don't make sense now.
3: Right. Those Brat Pack movies that came out before I cared. And my parents are old enough, my dad is old enough now that he's not going to go see the remake. And he's not going to pull his grandkids, my niece and nephew, out to go see it.
1: I'm with you. The Brat Pack stuff, right? Like, I'm a kid in the 80s. So, like, I never really watched them, right? But, like, my brother's 7 years older. Like, him and his friends liked it. And I think I've seen St. Elmo's Fire. I've certainly seen The Breakfast Club and 16 Candles.
2: It was just a good opportunity to go on a date with a girl.
1: Mm-hmm.
3: Right.
2: A lot of those movies.
3: Which, that era is also kind of gone. I feel like kids aren't taking... going out to dates to the movies.
1: Did your son ever go on a date to a movie?
0: No, his version of a date was some dance. Then he said the chick was too heavy for him.
1: Yeah.
0: I mean, mentally, Mike.
3: Okay.
0: Mentally. He's like, dude, she was
3: the
0: dark.
3: Way you worded that, man, is not fair. No.
1: But Miles is right. Yes. Like, I remember being in eighth grade twice. Like, right?
2: Which one do you remember the most? The first time or the second?
1: Second one. Because I went through puberty, so it was much more enjoyable. But Miles is right. Like, that was a thing.
0: Oh, God.
1: Me and my buddy Matt Farrisee. Sometimes we go to the movies and we would just, you'd meet chicks and then he'd be like, can we sit next to you? We'd be like, oh yeah, you can.
3: Cool.
1: God damn it.
3: Lena and I did a double feature not terribly long ago.
1: Yeah.
3: That was fun.
1: I will say.
2: Yeah, but you also didn't go to school with women.
1: This is great.
2: So
1: it's
2: more of a big deal.
0: Oh, great.
2: Oh.
1: God damn it. There was plenty of women on the weekend.
2: Yeah.
1: I don't know. Look, public school guys are out there just hooking up all during the week.
2: Yeah, we were.
1: During the week.
2: You go out with me. Yes, no. Circle one.
1: This is pretty good. Michael J. Fox, who I forget sometimes, is a Canadian.
0: Mm-hmm.
3: Oh, yeah.
1: Basically, he's been honored by Canada for his years of advocacy for Parkinson's disease. He was promoted to Companion of the Order of Canada, which is the country's highest civilian honor.
0: Well, okay. I have to ask, what is this?
1: Well, he received the Order of Canada in 2011.
0: Okay.
1: So he's already been pretty high up there.
0: Sure.
1: So I guess maybe like, I know a woman that got something from the English government, but she's not a madam. Or
0: is
1: right,
0: it madam?
1: Because they're
3: madam?
1: Sir.
3: Madam, yeah.
1: Like Lewis Hamilton is Sir Lewis Hamilton.
0: Right.
1: Or Sir Paul
3: lady.
1: McCartney.
3: Lady.
0: Lady.
1: So she's not a.
0: What do they lady. Call?
2: Lord and my lady.
1: Yeah.
0: Like Helen Mirren. Isn't she?
1: Lady Helen Mirren?
3: Right, isn't it?
1: Or is it Ma'am Helen Mirren?
0: Man, there is a title. I want to say.
1: So I'm guessing for Michael J. Fox getting this honor, he was already
0: equivalent.
2: It's got it's a big deal.
3: Dame.
0: Yeah. Ah, man, look at that dame.
1: Dame right, Judy Dench. This promotes him.
2: I want to be broad. You see,
3: broad. Broad. Miles Montgomery.
2: It may be a broad. Got boobs and everything.
3: That feels like that would be our honor over here in the States. Yeah, she's a broad, say.
1: What do we have? We have the what? Medal of Freedom?
3: Yep.
1: Is that the highest civilian honor you can get? Because we don't have, like, sirs or...
0: I believe it is.
1: Right.
0: I'll never know personally, but I believe that it is.
1: Don't give up on your hopes and dreams.
3: Come on, man.
0: Yeah,
3: you got time.
0: It's just not happening.
1: Yeah, something.

0: crazy could happen, they'd be like, yeah, give him that.
1: give him that.
0: By the way, give him that. He's going to need that. Exciting World Cup stuff today. And then you still have one more match coming on with the Dutch and Morocco.
1: Thank you, Tom. We appreciate it. You're listening to The Men's Room.
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3: I mean, we're going to Coeur d'Alene for one reason, and one reason only.
4: Roller coasters?
3: You know it.
4: Yeah.
3: The water park, the roller coasters, we're going to Silverwood.
4: It is awesome. You've never been?
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4: I haven't been in years, but it is so much fun. The water park is fantastic. 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
3: Okay, well, I'm going with my kid, but...
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1: All right, here we go. A man gets a $3,000 fine for a viral prank that he did at a conveyor sushi place. Meanwhile, a Colorado man opens a truck door and now has a memory he'd like to erase. Ohio woman bitten by a snake while taking out the trash. Man dies of a heart attack while dragging a body he was trying to stash. And today's rescued animal is a giraffe who'd been on the loose in Texas. It is time for your headlines.
2: Now, it's time to hit the head lines. Here's my car.
3: All right, our top story, we're going to Colorado, where the wildlife is bold. A video was making the rounds online of a man in his driveway walking up to his truck and opening the passenger door. But the truck was not as empty as he clearly thought that it was, as he's instantly shocked at the sight of a black bear that had wandered into the truck.
4: He quickly
3: maneuvers out of harm's way as he devises a plan to shoo the bear out of the truck. Eventually, he arms himself with a good-sized board that he uses to prod the bear into bailing out through the driver's door where he came in. And then he chases the bear off of his property. No injuries were reported. That's a bit of a shocker. You open up the doggone truck door, and it looked like he was packing it for something, maybe cleaning it. You know, he's got the driver door open, then he just goes and opens up the passenger door.
1: So it's bear. It's amazing. Just they get on their hind legs, they walk up to the door.
3: Yeah.
1: They pull the handle, and they walk. They don't even crawl in. They act like they're going to sit down on the seat.
4: Oh, yes.
1: When you watch these videos, like, dude, can you drive?
3: No kidding, dude. And then he swelled up on him as soon as he opened up the door, like, dude, get the hell out of my truck. Like, yo.
4: Right.
3: Damn, bear.
4: Do it.
3: In other news, over to Japan, where a social media prank ended up costing one man quite a bit. A local 43-year-old influencer. 43-year-old influencer thought that it would be a... Thought that he would film a funny prank in which he went to a local chain of a conveyor belt sushi restaurant. Now, in the video, he grabs a plate of tuna sushi from the belt, plus, doggone it, Mike, pulls a dish soap container out of his bag and squirts the liquid onto the plates of fish still on the conveyor belt.
4: And he said he's 43?
1: Come on.
3: Claiming he did so in order to get a lot of views on social media. Well, one of the viewers of the video was the manager of the restaurant, who swiftly called authorities and pressed charges against the man. He was ordered to pay the equivalent of $3,100 American dollars. They hope that their swift penalty on the man will discourage any repeat behavior from anybody who got ideas of their own with the video.
5: I would hope so.
3: And that was my big thing.
5: Come on.
3: I don't want to give him a pass, but I can put an asterisk next to 17, 16...
4: Exactly.
3: 18-year-olds that are being stupid and doing this crap.
4: It's not that it's okay, but that's the age where... Look, we all did it. It's the age where you do the dumbass.
3: It doesn't hit you at just how big of an impact you're creating here.
4: Right. You're not old enough to know. 42 or 43. Like, bro, come on.
3: You've been around the block a time or two, bud. You know that this is...
5: Correct.
3: Stupid, damaging, not fun, not funny.
5: Yeah. And that's, right. I don't know. I feel like most of the creators I like that are, like, my age, like... They're fine. It's usually more embarrassing people around them.
3: Correct.
5: Not doing mayhem. Like, you're not, like, I don't know.
3: Right.
4: But also, you know, if I had gotten that sushi and it's a table of 16, 17, or 18-year-olds, I'm going to say something to them.
3: Right.
4: But you say something, put the fear of God. If it's a 43-year-old man, like, dude, we're trading blows.
3: Right.
4: Like, what are you doing?
3: Putting dish soap on my doggone food, man? What's wrong with you? Yeah. I'm with you, Ted. The people that I watch, they're talking about, you know, their kids. They're talking about... They're cooking
5: food.
3: Stuff.
5: Yeah.
3: Right. Talking about life hacks and whatnot. The prank videos, they're pranking their wives, their husbands, their friends.
5: That's what I'm saying. Like, destroying stuff, you're right. That just seems much more of the teenager or early 20 crew.
3: And simply destroying something is not a prank. I don't know who needs to hear this and learn this, but destroying something is not a prank. That's destruction of property.
4: Period.
3: It's not funny. I'm putting soap on... You just ruined all that. Somebody's got to pay for that.
4: Mm-hmm.
3: A tragic story out of Alabama has a hint of justice and karma as a report came in of an abandoned vehicle. The truck was found in an area along a country road, still running with drag marks leading away from the vehicle and into the wooded area nearby. They investigated the trail and eventually found a deceased woman that they believe was strangled to death. But Jeez. They didn't have to look far for their suspect, as a second body was found nearby, laying in the fetal position. It was the deceased body of her boyfriend, who is believed to have possibly strangled her, and definitely was in the act of hiding her body in a remote location. But due to his pre-existing heart condition, he suffered a heart attack while trying to hide her body and died nearby as a result.
4: Good.
3: The investigation is still ongoing. That's the thing. They're not fingering him as the guy that actually strangled her, but he was definitely out there dragging her body through the trail to try to dispose of it in a remote location. The guy seizes up as he's dragging her body out there, and down he goes. Again, you don't want to laugh at the fact that somebody's dead, but hey, that is
4: karma at work.
3: Instant karma, baby. Instant karma. We mentioned this earlier today, but a woman in North Carolina found herself in the hospital thanks to footwear. She tells crews that she was taking out her trash like any other day and was going about her routine to avoid any unwanted encounter with dangerous wildlife. Other than one really important thing that she didn't do. She has three cans that she checks around as she's taking out the trash, and two of which yielded no squatters. But the problem came when she lifted the third. There was a copperhead seeking refuge underneath and struck at the woman's foot upon being disturbed. Now, normally, this wouldn't be near as much of a problem, but unfortunately, our girl was wearing flip-flops when all this went down and she suffered a couple bites to her toes. As Miles said, she received 8 vials of antivenom before being transported to Duke University, where she got 20 more. She tells the media that she still doesn't feel normal.
4: At what? You said it was $15,000
1: 28 her. Total, so it was like between $700,000 and $900,000.
3: I think it was like 300 some odd thousand.
1: She thought her
3: dollars.
1: Whole bill to be at by the time it was all said and done.
3: Yeah, hoping that insurance will take care of it.
4: Yeah, it's like $360,000.
3: Yeah.
5: That's insanity.
4: From one bite.
3: To save your life, right. From one
4: and
3: bite
4: keep
3: from
4: in mind,
3: a copperhead.
4: That's just the antivenom. All the other crap, they charge you for that too.
3: Oh, you bet. Yeah,
4: right?
3: She's laying in the hospital
4: all
3: bed.
4: That kind of crap, right.
3: You bet. The emergency care, you know, the ambulance ride from one to the other was not cheap.
4: All of it, yeah.
3: Like, doggone it. And why, we mentioned it, why are you searching your trash cans for gonna reach out and bite you animals wearing flip-flops?
4: To be fair,
3: right,
4: she has a presence of mind to know snakes are there. She knows to check her trash cans. Why'd you go? Because we've all done it.
3: Sure.
4: We've all done it. We know better than this, but we're gonna hedge our bets, right, that blank isn't gonna happen. And a lot of times when we have not protected ourselves, that's when blank happens.
3: I don't know if I could live where nasty, venomous snakes are
4: at. If I have to check for snakes,
3: yes,
4: I probably don't want to be there.
3: Correct. It's
4: if that's just part of the routine of taking out the trash. You know,
3: other than the horrific heat, that's part of the reason I won't move to the Southwest, because I don't want to have to check my bed and my shoes for snakes and scorpions and stinging things.
4: Yeah, my father got stung in the face by a scorpion when he was a kid. Said it was on his washcloth. It's like I washed my face, I grabbed the washcloth, dried off, and
3: pow. Hello.
4: Oh, yeah.
3: Damn. But just in case those stories have a bad taste in your mouth.
6: Thankfully, there's good news.
3: We go to Texas, where the lost has been found. You may recall the story not long ago about the ranch in Texas that managed to lose their giraffe, which was then reported missing. Well, thanks to a team conducting aerial searches in the area, they located the animal about 4 miles south of home and were able to track her down.
4: Did somebody just look up?
3: No kidding, dude. They're bringing it. They had to look down. They had to go up and over like, there she is.
4: Yeah, it just
3: they're bringing in a team to sedate and move her back home as she appears unharmed during her time in the wild, with the county sheriff reporting that she is, quote, fat and happy, and displaying a catch-me-if-you-can
4: attitude.
3: True Texas
4: style.
3: When it comes to crews looking to bring her up. She's thriving out there.
4: Every boudin. Rib boudin.
3: They found her in the back, too, in a boil.
4: Right.
3: Got a grill with dogs on it and all there. Goodness gracious there. So the giraffe has been found. Thank God.
4: It's amazing it took that long.
3: Yeah. Men's Room Sports, we got more World Cup soccer starting up in minutes over on Fox and baseball on ESPN and MLB Network. As far as the Mariners, they're here in Seattle for the long homestand as they start with hosting the LA Angels. That game will start shortly over on Mariners TV.
4: Are they the LA Angels now or
5: Los Angeles Angels of Anaheim.
3: Yeah.
4: Okay. Jesus Christ.
3: Right. I don't know. Don't worry. It'll change
4: the
3: in
4: Angels.
3: 2 years.
5: Right. Yeah.
3: As far as your weather, more of the same in the near future as we cool things down to about 55 tonight with moving clouds and cloud cover. Tomorrow we'll have mostly cloudy skies and a high right around of 6-7. That's it for your headlines with that. Mike Hawk is out.
1: Thank you, sir. We appreciate it. We'll see you next time for the return of Sit and Spin. Tomorrow on the program, we have the 10 best rock songs of summer, they say.
4: All right.
1: Lovely Jolene's coming up in just seconds.
4: Yes, indeed. It's all true. But in the meantime, well, we be all about this bitch. So until tomorrow, please do what you do best. And for Aletha's sake, stay beautiful.
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1: 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Can I touch it?
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1: 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I don't know. Shut up, mouth. 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
0: One, two, three, four, five, six, seven, eight. Correct. And that is a tie. 8-8.
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2: Roller coasters?
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1: The water park, the roller coasters. 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
2: It is awesome. 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
2: I haven't been in years, but it is so much fun. 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They have a swim-up bar.
1: Okay, well, I'm going with my kid, but...
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1: That's a good point.
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0: 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Who knew saved Carlos Soler's? He saved Sergio Busquets. Pablo Sarabia going first had hit the post. Spain eliminated. Morocco through. Who knew ran the length of the pitch? Hands raised. The first Arab nation to a World Cup quarterfinal. First African team to a semifinal would come next. His mother joined him on the pitch after each match, kissing his forehead. The image of a goalkeeper and the woman who'd raised him.
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1: Where did you manage to lose your phone? And did you get it back? We want to hear the story, so call now, 206-803-ROCK. CJ in Olympia, where did you manage to lose your phone, and did you get it back?
2: Hey, good morning, guys.
3: Good morning.
2: My mom is not going to like this story. I would lose my phone a lot in high school in the Starbucks parking lot. I would hide it in a bush and then go hang out with my friends because my mom tracked me.
3: Whoa. Okay, so you lost, by, as in quote unquote, you intentionally did it.
2: Yeah, she thinks I lost it, but
3: dude, it's crazy nowadays. Like I remember talking to my brother, like all these tracking things.
1: Oh
3: like,
1: my gosh!
3: And I get it, like especially with the lives we all grew up doing. Like we don't want our kids to repeat the stupidity that we once did, but also it's very like Big Brother.
1: Let's microchip them.
3: Yeah, pretty much.
1: So, CJ, did your mom ever find out that that was what you were doing?
2: Yeah, it was a lot of fun fessing up to that later in life.
3: Did you wait until you were at the age where you couldn't get grounded?
2: Yeah, or I don't know. I was grounded all the time, so it just didn't really matter.
1: Yeah,
3: I just love that they're all hanging out and like, all right, let's go party. And CJ's like, 1 second, let me go leave this in the bushes.
1: I mean, if there had been that technology on phones when I was in high school, my mom would have absolutely tracked me.
3: Yeah, my parents wouldn't because they just find me upstairs in my room by myself.
1: Wow. What were you doing in there, Steve?
3: Watching hockey.
1: Of course.
3: And scrambled pornography.
4: Is that what we call it?
3: Don't watch those VHS tapes that say NHL Finals.
1: 206-803-ROCK. We want to know, where did you manage to lose your phone, and did you ever get it back?
3: I love this one. I lost mine in my couch. I found it after I bought a new phone.
1: That happened to us with a wallet one time where we had like canceled all of my husband's everything because we could not find the wallet anywhere. And then we found the stupid wallet after we had redone everything. It was so annoying.
3: It's always that way.
1: It's always that way.
3: Somebody said, this is awesome because we were at this show. I dropped mine in a porta potty at the Creed concert at White River Amphitheater. Oh. I said, F it. I'll get a new one.
1: Yeah, you're not going after that.
3: No chance in hell.
1: Absolutely not. That is gone.
3: Like, it was a good ride.
1: Oh. I bet those porta potty guys have... and gals have fetched a lot of phones out of porta potties.
3: Ew. Oh, I don't want to think about that. You're probably right, but I don't know if they're fetching anything. I think they just let it go where it needs to go.
4: That's what I was thinking. I was like, have you ever seen like a honey bucket like guy out there? Like, excuse me, sir, I dropped my phone. Like, there's no representative out there.
3: No, there's not like an attendant.
4: No,
1: well, might be coming to clean it out. You know, who knows? They might be around.
4: We'll see. That's what I was gonna say. I wonder if they're like they take them somewhere and clean them out and like what they found.
3: Oh, you know, they might maybe clear them out. I don't know. This is a conversation. I don't even want to think about it.
4: Maybe, you know what? Why are we doing this?
3: I flirt with danger all the time, like, where I'm like, you know, going number one and I'm standing up and I'm like checking my phone. And I'm like, one of these days it's going.
1: At a porta potty?
3: Anywhere.
1: Oh my God.
3: Everywhere. It doesn't matter. I'm
1: playing with fire,
3: Steve.
1: I'm
3: a dangerous individual.
1: You are.
3: Yeah. Somebody said I lost mine at Costco. I called it later on, I guess through maybe a significant other, but the employee answered that literally just found it. LOL.
1: That's nice.
3: But also, like, you don't know who's calling. Do you just think, I don't know, maybe you're thinking, oh, maybe this is the person looking for their phone.
1: Yeah, doing a solid for a stranger.
3: Yeah, I don't know if I would. Would you answer?
1: Yes.
3: Okay.
1: You wouldn't answer?
3: No, I'd throw it in a porta potty and go on with my day. Yeah.
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0: ready to beat Migs. I know Matt in Puyallup is. Matt, are you there?
1: I'm here. Good morning, everybody.
0: Good morning to you. And Steve, you've got to get out now.
2: Bye-bye.
0: For those who are playing along, Matt will have 60 seconds to answer 10 questions. You can pass all you want, but you will only get 3 guesses per question. Are you ready?
1: Ready.
0: What did Yankee Doodle stick in his cap?
1: Macaroni?
0: No.
1: A feather.
0: Yes. What Sega system was released in 1989?
1: Genesis?
0: Yes. How many Major League Baseball teams have not won a World Series?
1: 2, 3, 4.
0: No. What type of animal is a red-breasted nuthatch?
1: A bird?
0: Yes. What band does Brandon Boyd sing for?
1: Pass.
0: What chess piece can only move diagonally?
1: The rook?
0: Yes. No, sorry.
1: Bishop.
0: Yes, there it is. The United Nations headquarters are located in which U.S. city?
1: Los Angeles.
0: No.
1: New York.
0: Yes. What company makes Oreos?
1: Nabisco.
0: Yes. In Greek mythology, who is the god of the underworld?
1: Oh, I should know this. Let's pass for now.
0: What decade did the gum wall in Seattle originate?
1: 60s?
0: No.
1: 70s?
0: No.
1: 80s?
0: No. What band does Brandon Boyd sing for?
1: I don't know.
0: 1, 2, 3, 4, 5, 6, correct. Not a bad score at all, Matt.
1: No, when it comes to Steve, it's terrible.
0: It's like a little Puyallup battle.
3: I mean, I'm glad you know that, though.
0: Yeah. Welcome back, Steve Migs.
3: It's good to be back.
0: Are you feeling ready, sir?
4: Showtime.
0: What did Yankee Doodle stick in his cap?
3: A feather.
0: Yes.
3: And called it macaroni.
0: Exactly. Yeah. What Sega system was released in 1989?
3: Genesis.
0: Yeah. How many Major League Baseball teams have not won a World Series?
3: The Seattle Mariners. There's one. Two?
0: No.
3: Three?
0: No.
3: Four?
0: No.
3: Just one?
0: What? Nope. What type of animal is a red-breasted nuthatch?
3: Oh, I've clicked on those thumbnails.
0: What kind of animal is a red-breasted nuthatch?
3: A chicken.
0: No.
3: A kangaroo.
0: No.
3: Let's go with a parrot.
0: No. What band does Brandon Boyd sing for?
3: Incubus.
0: Yes. What chess piece can only move diagonally?
3: A rook.
0: No.
3: A bishop.
0: Yes. The United Nations headquarters are located in which U.S. city?
3: I've been there. New York City.
0: Yes. What company makes Oreos?
3: Nabisco.
0: Yeah. In Greek mythology, who is the god of the underworld?
3: Aquaman.
0: No.
3: What the heck's his name? Poseidon.
0: No.
3: Neptune.
0: No.
3: Nectar?
0: No. 1, 2, 3, 4, 5, 6, correct. That is a tie.
3: Oh, come on.
0: 6-6. Thanks for calling and playing today, Matt.
1: Good game, Steve. Thank you.
3: Take care, Matt. Was it Poseidon?
0: No, it's Hades.
3: Hades.
0: Hades. There are 5 Major League Baseball teams that have not won a World Series. And yes, the Seattle Mariners are the only one that have never been there.

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2: The Pacific Northwest is home to some great vacation spots, so we want to know, what's your spot? If you had to pick one place in the PNW to take a vacation, where would you be heading? And the number to call is 206-803-ROCK. Marianne in Nia Bay, what is your vacation spot in the PNW?
3: I would tell everybody to go to Nia Bay, the most beautiful place in the Pacific Northwest.
2: And Marianne, is it true that Nia Bay gets like very little rainfall?
3: No, they get quite a few. They get a lot of rain.
2: They
3: out
2: do,
3: there.
2: Okay.
3: Like,
4: I'm shocked, yes. Taryn, that you don't have a spot to go get really wasted in Nia Bay to tell all of us.
2: I bet Marianne knows.
3: No, because it's a dry reservation. You can't bring any alcohol
2: there.
3: Oh,
2: no way.
4: That's why Taryn doesn't know anything about it. Let's just say we just booked our trip to Nia Bay. What's that one thing you're like, okay, now that you're going, you have to check out blank?
3: You got to go to Cape Flattery. It's the most northwest point in the United States you can go.
4: Mm-hmm.
3: They got observation decks. You can see Canada. You can see the lighthouse that's out there. And the views are just amazing.
4: What about food? What kind of food recommendations?
3: They got one restaurant. They got several little like mom and pop places. They got burgers, fish and chips, nice. Wood fire pizza. Oh.
4: Sold.
3: They got a bunch of coffee spots and... You got to go to the McCaw Museum. I'm telling you, it's amazing out there. Summer days.
4: Right on.
3: Best views in the world.
2: Well, that sounds fantastic.
4: It's going to be a tough sell for Taryn Daly because there's no alcohol.
2: I just sneak my boobs. No. 206-803-ROCK. Josh in Seattle, the Pacific Northwest. We got a ton of vacation spots. Where are you headed?
5: I'm headed to Sandpoint, Idaho. Have you guys ever heard of that before?
2: I've skied at Schweitzer before.
5: Oh, yes. We go every year. It's awesome.
4: I know nothing about Sandpoint.
5: So, and Migs, for you, since you're going to be in Coeur d'Alene, it's 45 minutes north of there.
4: Okay.
5: Yeah, it's awesome. It's right on a huge lake called Lake Ponderay. It's a great little town. Lots of food, lots of places to go drink. Two of my brothers live there, and so we'll be there next week. Oh, the 4th of July week.
2: Oh, nice.
4: Oh, okay. I was going to say, I've been hilarious. We were there at the same time. I'd be like, who are you and your brothers? Let's meet up.
2: 206-803-ROCK. Old Man Kenny in Gig Harbor. With all the Pacific Northwest vacation spots, where are you headed?
6: Hi, guys. It's not the time to vacation, but if you go to the Skagit River, I used to live on the Indian Reservation, Upper Skagit Indian Res. Go figure, huh?
4: Oh, no, I'm laughing because Taryn's nodding her head because I feel like Taryn has been everywhere in the Pacific Northwest. Tell us about the Skagit River.
6: If you go there between October and January, the best time is November, and you float that river, you can get an Airbnb up there, you will literally see thousands of eagles from Canada, from Alaska. I mean, every tree has 30 freaking eagles. It is insane.
2: So, Old Man Kenny, one time my husband and I, we went on a tour boat, like a little river boat, and they took us on an eagle watching trip down the Skagit River in the winter. And they had heaters, blankets. Of course, I had my cocktail on board, and we got to see all the eagles. It was absolutely magical.
6: Every tree, 30 eagles, 20 eagles, feeding on the salmon. It's incredible up there. And again, you can get the Airbnbs and be right there, maybe rent a boat, whatever. But it's quite a sight.
4: Dude, I feel like that the Seahawks should take all their new players, because I feel like anytime they interview one of the newer players for the Seahawks, whether it's like a rookie or someone who got traded here, one of the first things they bring up is like, it's crazy here. I saw an eagle. And I'm like, you just take the whole team over to Skagit River. They can all lose their minds.
2: They'll blow their minds completely.
4: Right?
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0: of the day.
1: As she was mowing, a snake, Ted, dropped out of the sky.
2: Oh, here we go.
1: And it landed on her. Now, before she could brush the snake away, it coiled around her arm. After it coiled around her arm, it started biting her face. Now, the good news is, she was distracted by the face-biting snake when the hawk that had dropped it angrily swooped down to recover its lost meal. That included sinking its talons into the same arm that the snake is wrapped around as it fought with the snake because it's trying...
2: Jesus.
1: Oh, yeah. Just keep in mind, you're mowing a lawn, a snake lands on your arm. It immediately coils, starts biting your face. As you're starting to scream, a hawk that had dropped the snake now swoops down, has his talons in your arm, and is fighting with the snake because it wants to get its snake back. Now, eventually, the hawk did manage to rip the snake away from her arm, but not without dislocating her shoulder.
2: Oh, my God.
1: Oh, yeah, because the snake's wrapped around her arm. The hawk takes off with the snake, dislocates her shoulder. She was, in fact, taken to the hospital with multiple bites, puncture marks, and a dislocated shoulder.
0: Raise a toast to... Well, you'll have to listen to find out. The Shot of the Day. 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
5: Patrick Vallis.
6: Hey, Migs.
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6: Yeah.
5: And I think about when I was a kid and I had to deal with bullies. All of us had to deal with bullies. And everyone had this one that just never stopped. And it took one of my friends standing up for me. I'll never forget that dude for what he did. And that's what you're doing on a day-to-day basis.
7: For 30 years at Palestine, we've been fighting those bullies wherever they are. And you know what? Sometimes it comes into our personal lives. Mm-hmm. Two of my partners are walking down the street just a little while ago, and some woman is being beat up on the street by the guy and shoved into her car. They jump in, they separate these two and save this woman from being beaten. And I thought, you know what? This kind of thing is in our blood, doing the right thing, fighting the right fights, taking care of people who need us, making sure the vulnerable don't take advantage of. This is what Palace Law does. It's taking care of people in all parts of our life, because that's who we are and that's what we do. And that's why Palace Law is the firm that it is.
5: And whether you've been injured on the job or off the job, contact my friend Patrick Palace and do so, palacelaw.com.
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9: Steve Miggs, apparently you have come across a story from the world of music and absolutely blew your mind.
10: I thought it was really cool, and I want to see if you guys think it's just as mind-blowing.
9: All right.
10: So you guys know the Jimmy Eat World song, The Middle, right?
9: Of course.
11: Just take some time, the middle,
10: great song. Such a great, simple, fun song.
9: Puts me in a great mood.
10: Did you know that's also, this has nothing to do with the mind-blowing part, but it's the 25th anniversary of the release of that record?
9: Don't yes. say things like that out loud.
10: And if you go on YouTube, they have like an entire series where they just break down each song. It's like every week they focus on a different song with the producer, the bands in the studio. They break down like every track.
9: Very cool.
10: If you're a nerd about music, you'll probably appreciate that. But the part that blew me away that I just came across was there's an artist, one of the biggest, most respected, well-known artists of the entire music world that once covered that song. That would, I think, surprise you.
9: Elton John.
10: On that level, but not Elton John.
12: Ooh. I don't know.
10: It's a guy that, it doesn't even matter if you're a fan of his style of music. I think we all agree that he's just a legend. He's no longer with us.
9: David Bowie.
10: That's a great pick.
9: No, he's been gone.
12: Prince.
10: Danny nailed it.
12: Yeah.
10: Apparently, back in the day, Prince covered The Middle by Jimmy Eat World, and they had no idea until somebody told them. And then they didn't even know that there was a recording of that song until a dude was interviewing him. And he's like, you know there's a recording. They're like, no, we don't know that. And he pulled out on his cell phone the recording of the song.
9: What? Wow.
10: So here, check this moment out.
5: Now, there was that amazing story years ago about Prince playing a cover of The Middle at the Oscars party. And that's just, first of all, it's got to be such an honor, right, for a musician of that caliber to then play that song.
13: Yeah.
5: Yeah, is that it? That's, I mean, blown away, I guess.
13: Yeah, I mean, it is mind-blowing. Like, really?
10: He's like, really? We just wrote that song in like 5 minutes, and now Prince is covering it.
13: Like, we're on his radar at all?
5: Did you ever hear it?
13: No. Well, they probably just did it live that once and then, you know.
5: See, the thing is, I'm a big, big Prince nerd, and I'm a big fan of your work as well. So for years, I've been waiting for that bootleg to end up online. A couple of months ago, it appeared online.
13: What?
5: I have it on my phone. Would you like to hear Prince?
13: Oh, yeah, sure.
5: Let's have that. Do you want to hit play on that, boys, right, and see what you think?
13: Oh, wow. That's such a trip.
10: And you could just see the look on, like, Jim from Jimmy Eat World, which also I always forget that the lead singer's name is Jim. And, like, his face as he's hearing Prince sing his song is like, I can't believe this is even happening.
9: It's like being blessed by the Pope.
10: Kinda.

0: incredible backing vocalist as well.
1: Yeah, of course. That's such a trip.
2: It kind of left him speechless.
3: Just giving it the Prince treatment. That is so cool.
2: Now, do you know the backstory behind the song The Middle? I feel like Danny probably does.
3: I don't know.
4: I feel like I used to. I don't think I do anymore.
2: This was another part of the story that just kind of like was like, this is such a cool story. So I guess back in the day, back in 1996, this is how long ago, Jimmy Eat World used to put an email address on their album, like on like the liner notes. And it was like an AOL email address. And their fans would write them. And there was a teenage girl that wrote him saying that she's being rejected by like the punk kids at school. She's being goofed on by everybody because she's not quote unquote punk enough. And that inspired him to write that song.
4: Oh,
2: so the entire song is about basically instead of taking time to write back this girl or email her back, he just wrote a song about how she needs to just kind of like, you know, sometimes it just takes some time.
3: Wow.
2: And then I saw a piece where they interviewed him and it's like, do you know if the girl ever found out? He's like, no, we don't know. And I'm like, how do you not find that out? You had her email address.
3: I mean, do you think that she thinks it's her if she hears that song?
2: I mean, they were pretty detailed about the backstory about the song that I would think that at some point she had to have heard that.
3: That's bananas.
4: That's so cool. I always loved that song. We used to like play that like for like hype up at just like different youth groups and stuff. And I was like, oh, man. And it's because it has that great message of just like everything's going to be all right.
2: I know. I never paid attention to the lyrics until I heard that story. And then I went back and paid it. I'm like, oh, they're actually really, that's really cool.
3: Very powerful.
2: It's pretty cool.
3: It really is.
2: A teenager inspired them to write that song. A song that's now surpassed 1 billion streams on Spotify.
3: Dude.
4: We should go to the show. They're doing the Bleed American 25th anniversary show at WAMU on a Saturday, July 18th.
2: I'm in.
4: Let's go.
2: Have you ever seen them live?
4: Yeah, oh, many times. They open for Green Day like every single time.
2: Yeah, I know, dude. They're great live. I would love to see them again.
3: The last time I saw them was the Pop Disaster Tour.
2: That was what, Green Day, Blink 182, and Jimmy... That was
3: in
2: like
3: 2002.
2: Yeah.
3: Oh my God, we're old.
2: That album's 25 years old.
3: I don't want to talk about it.
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0: 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Guitars plugged in. Drums ready to go. Chickens.
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4: Uh-oh. Oh, no. What is going on here?
5: Nope.
4: Things aren't working.
5: Nope.
4: Things are falling apart.
5: Nope.
4: And it's only 6:01. How's this one working now?
6: I don't know. Let's try it.
4: Oh, she's touching some buttons.
7: I can't hear anything.
4: Oh, I hear you.
7: Can you hear me? I can't hear.
4: Are you plugged in?
7: It's not plugged in.
5: Nope.
6: Oh, my God.
7: Wow.
4: Oh, we're off and running on a Tuesday. Is it Tuesday?
7: Oh, my gosh.
4: Is this the most Monday Tuesday ever now?
6: Yeah.
7: Steve, can I share a computer with you for 5 minutes?
4: Yes, absolutely. Hold on. I get this open up for us.
7: Well, good morning, Rockaholics, and happy Tuesday. We are already having technical difficulties, which is great.
4: Yeah, for those playing at home, your microphone turns on but does not work.
7: Correct.
4: Yeah, if only we had someone that can fix that.
7: Yeah. No,
4: Hold on, let's check.
5: Nope.
4: Nope, we don't.
7: Guys, I wanted to tell you about something that happened over the weekend that I forgot to mention to either of you.
4: Okay.
7: So it is, summertime. It's s'more season, of course. And so my husband did a wonderful thing, went to the store, picked up all the s'more supplies to be able to supply the children with great s'mores.
4: Okay.
7: Well, we opened up the bag, and he had bought Hershey's Dark Chocolate. Oh. And I'm like, dude, the kids are going to hate this crap.
4: Okay.
7: I don't even know if I'm going to like this crap.
4: I don't rock with dark chocolate. I don't hate dark chocolate. I'm not going to say no if it's given to me as like a freebie, but I'm a milk chocolate kind
7: of
4: guy.
7: So then, of course, Brad is trying to tell me, I did not buy this. No, I could not have. He was so embarrassed that he had bought the wrong kind of chocolate. Because if you know
4: as
7: my husband, he loves him some candy. And so he was really upset
4: about
7: that.
4: We also know your husband's a stoner. Yeah. So the chances of him forgetting or doing something wrong are very high.
7: So get this. Hi. We make the s'mores. Game changer. I think I might be a dark chocolate s'more girly now. And all the kids loved it. I had a second s'more. I usually only have one s'more. I had two of them. So I highly recommend you give it a shot. Don't knock it till you try it.
4: All
7: get
4: right.
7: The Hershey's Dark Chocolate.
4: Well, why don't you bring some in for us to
7: you
4: try
7: know what? It. We should do that.
4: Make s'mores?
7: Yes.
4: We have the technology.
7: We do have the technology.
4: We have fire.
5: Why do we have fire?
7: Do we have an air fryer?
4: Kind of.
7: Okay, because
4: it makes things smell, but yes, we do have
7: I've also heard that you can do your marshmallows in the air fryer.
4: Let's do it.
7: Okay, in.
4: Have you tried Mr. Beast chocolate?
7: I did not know that Mr. Beast had chocolate.
4: He's changed the game.
7: Mm. What?
4: It's the best chocolate you'll ever have. I promise you guys.
7: Better than Dubai chocolate?
4: Yes.
7: Whoa.
4: Yeah, Mr. Beast doesn't mess around.
7: What does he put in it?
4: Apparently crack cocaine, because this thing is addictive. Like, I mean, not only is his regular chocolate awesome, but also he's got his own version of like a Nestle's Crunch that's fantastic. He's got a peanut butter filled one. He's even got his own peanut butter cup one that's fantastic. And also, he has a caramel-filled chocolate, too.
7: Where do you get these?
4: At Safeway.
7: Okay, good to know. I'll be on the lookout. Let's get into the Daily Mix download.
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2: Here's your daily dose of doings happening in the world.
4: And the DMD is brought to you by Palace Law. And today it's social media day, guys.
7: All right. Oh, boy.
4: The average person spends 141 minutes a day on social media. I do that before noon.
7: I was going to say, I think we might all be over that.
4: And 5.4 billion people are using social media in 2025. I got to imagine the number is going to go up in 2026. If you had to pick one, what's your social media of choice?
7: I'm a Gram girl. I like Instagram.
4: Instagram is pretty awesome.
7: What about you?
4: I mean, I'm a big Friendster guy. Does YouTube count as a social media? I mean, people can't. I wouldn't.
7: Yeah, I mean, kind of.
4: I don't know why I ask and then I shoot it down.
7: I mean, it's social and media.
4: Yeah, but I think I might be I used to be a Twitter guy. I don't even remember the last time I really even posted
7: Steve,
4: something.
7: It's called X now.
4: I stopped doing it once it became X. I guess Instagram is my way to go too.
7: Danny?
9: Instagram is the only way.
4: Yeah.
9: Yeah.
4: None of us are rocking with TikTok, even though that seems to be the most popular one.
9: No, we're
7: it's
9: too
7: so
9: old.
7: Overwhelming to me. I can't get behind it.
4: I have some friends who are like, this video, I got 5 million views on this video on TikTok. I only got 30 views on Instagram. I'm like, it is crazy how it's like its own world.
7: It is.
4: And certain things like just blow up huge on TikTok that aren't even popular on any other one.
1: I mean, we are on TikTok.
4: Yes.
1: We just aren't on TikTok.
4: Right. Like, I'm on TikTok so that no one else has my username. But
7: I don't remember the last time.
4: Yeah. I don't remember the last time I posted anything on it. Hey, let's talk about something that's exciting, and that's your Seattle Mariners. The roller coaster of emotions continue as they got back to 500 with a 6-2 win over the Angels. How about Cole Young, their rookie player? He had 2 home runs, his first multi-homer game of his career. George Kirby pitched a great game as well. 8 strong innings. He struck out 7. Dominic Canzone also homered. Cal Raleigh drove in a couple of runs.
7: Let's go.
4: I know. Now we're just a half game back from the first place Texas Rangers in the AL West. They play the Angels again today. Hopefully they win another one.
7: Never doubted them.
4: No, ever, ever.
7: Big day for soccer yesterday. Paraguay beat Germany 4-3 in a penalty shootout. The biggest upset of the 2026 World Cup.
9: Been in this position for Paraguay. But he scored!
4: You got to respect the pun that the announcer did on Fox. They booted Germany. That was pretty awesome.
7: And also, they
9: won it, and they booted Germany out of the World Cup.
7: Danny, I know you were watching. I don't know if you enjoyed as much as I did how much the Paraguay fans in the stands were just losing their minds. People were crying. It was amazing.
1: Oh, the roller coaster of emotions of those fans, both Germany and Paraguay. I was like, I can't. The sad cam would go back between the two of them because of the different penalties. And it was like, this is just crazy.
4: Then, you got to imagine, like, the director's like, find me someone who's crying. Right? There's like 8,000 of them.
7: Oh, God. And then Japan nearly pulled off one of the biggest upsets of the tournament, but Brazil ended up scoring deep into stoppage time to win 2-1.
4: That would have been amazing.
7: Yeah, they are a 5-time World Cup champion, and they are still alive. They're going to the round of 16. And then Morocco knocked out the Netherlands. That was another very dramatic game, and it was a bloody match. I don't know if, Danny, you saw the 2 head injuries that happened.
1: Nope.
7: 2 different guys, one from each team, ended up with a head wound.
4: Wait, are you sure you were watching that or Monday Night Raw?
7: It was crazy. I'm like, these guys are going to get into, you know, concussion protocol. It was pretty crazy.
4: So, and what, tomorrow Team USA plays?
7: That's right.
1: Yes, sir.
7: Is it 5 p.m. or 6 p.m? 5 p.m.
4: Oh, wow. And is that in L.A.?
1: That is in San Francisco. There's also a game here tomorrow at 1 o'clock at Seattle Stadium.
4: Who's playing?
1: Belgium and someone else.
4: Let's go Waffles. As far as weather, we're in the high of 69 degrees today.
7: Nice.
4: It's going to be cloudy. The DMV is brought to you by Snoqualmie Casino and Hotel, and that's what's up.
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7: Every workplace has that one thing that makes people stop and say, what the hell is that?
4: Like a smelly air fryer.
7: We have a new one, and it's unlike anything we have ever had before. So we asked Thrill from the men's room to explain, and at 6:20, we'll find out if your workplace has anything this weird

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15: 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The Daily Mix Show.
16: Yes.
15: With Taryn Daly.
17: Yeah!
15: And Steve Miggs.
2: I'm vegan except for meat. 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
17: We recently noticed something odd that is a new addition here in the office. And we're wondering if you've ever had moments like this. And Miggs, yesterday you ran into Thrill and ended up chatting about it.
18: I'm in the kitchen right now with Steve the Thrill Hill. Thrill, we have something new here at the station. What is this?
3: I don't know what you call it. It's like an industrial, is that not smoothie?
18: Slushy?
3: Slushy.
18: We have a slushy machine.
3: We have a hot dog roller, and now we have a slushy machine, and it is currently making, I believe, Coca-Cola slushies.
2: That came from confirmed. There was a Coca-Cola slushy going on in there.
17: Working hard.
2: Yes, just spinning and spinning.
18: It's happening.
3: I don't know.
18: But why do we have this, though?
3: I don't. Our promotions director, Kayla, brought it in. So now we have a hot dog roller. We have the slushy machine. We should open a convenience store.
18: We have a kegerator.
3: We have a kegerator. Man, we're kind of full service.
18: We have the world's smallest air fryer.
3: That's what that is?
18: Yeah, I tried using it and it left out a really funky smell, so I stopped using it.
3: Ew, man. Yeah.
18: And so now we have a Coca-Cola slushies.
3: We do. Last week we had coffee and chocolate slushies. They were tremendous.
18: What is happening here?
2: I didn't know we were already making other slushies here.
17: I haven't had a single slushie here.
2: Yeah, I wasn't vibing with Coca-Cola slushie. I was
17: Why?
2: I said, I've never had it. Maybe I should have tried it. It was free in the other room.
16: I was just like, it just doesn't. It's never appealed to me, a Coca-Cola slushie.
17: I want to know how long it takes to do it.
19: Coca-Cola slushies were my favorite when I was a kid.
16: Huh?
19: They're so good.
16: Yeah, when I would go to like, get like a Slurpee at 7-Eleven, if I saw Coca-Cola, I'm like, yep, stay away from that one.
17: It was
16: I want
17: either
16: something fruity.
17: Coca-Cola or Blue Raz?
16: Ooh. Blue Raz.
17: Those are the two, yeah.
16: Let's go.
19: Was it because it was brown and you just like it just didn't appeal because like the other ones are like bright colors?
16: Yes. Okay. 1,000%. And yeah. Also, I was like, I don't know if I want a carbonated slushie.
19: Oh.
17: That's fair.
19: Yeah.
16: Yeah.
20: I don't know.
18: Honestly, at first I thought it was a soft serve machine. I got really excited.
20: Well, it can be. She said that it can be, man. So last week, like I said, it was coffee and chocolate and kind of creamy. This is just a Coca-Cola slush. I don't know how it works, but from what I'm looking at mechanically, if you dump a Coke in your dryer, it should make what this is going to make. Right?
18: Well, I guess add that to the weird things that we have here at the radio station.
20: We need to do a picnic here sometime.
16: Yes, a KSW picnic would be great.
17: I'm still fairly certain that hot dog roller only got used maybe once. So it sounds like the slushy machine is doing even more.
16: Of all the random things we have in the kitchen, it's been used the most, and it's only like a few days old.
17: This is awesome.
16: Well, we had to get to the bottom of it, and I found Kayla, our promotions director.
18: Okay, I got to put you on the spot. I'm here with Kayla, our promotions director. I just talked to Thrill about it, and do you have any idea of why I would want to talk to you right now?
21: I have an idea.
18: What do you think it is?
21: The slushy maker.
18: Yes. What is going on? Why do we have a slushy machine here?
21: I wanted to bring something for Joy for the office for the summer. And I'm having so much fun bringing different like recipes in. And everybody seems to love it.
18: Oh no!
16: I have to say, I've worked here for a very long time. A very long time. And of all the promotions directors we've ever had, and we've had some good ones, none have ever gone out of their way to bring Joy to the station.
17: She is crushing it.
16: Yes.
18: Oh, no. I mean, it's not like we're complaining about it. It was just like, of all the strange things we have at a radio station, this might take the cake.
21: Yes.
18: And we have a lot of strange things here.
21: We do. We have a hot dog roller.
18: Yes.
21: And a slushy machine.
18: So what is your go-to slushy? Are you a slushy enthusiast?
21: Now I am.
18: Okay. I thought for sure like this was your thing.
21: No, I just thought, I've seen them on TikTok and I was like, we should get one for the office. It's going to be hot this summer.
17: So she just went and bought one?
16: I thought she was just like a massive fan of slushies. That's why she brought it in. I didn't realize that it was just a targeted ad. And
17: from
16: the
17: TikTok shop.
16: Yeah, TikTok.
18: Dare I ask how much that cost?
21: Oh, you want to guess?
18: Yes.
16: All right, what are your guesses?
17: I'm going to say $199.
16: $199. Danny, what do you think?
19: Man, you took my answer. I'm going to go with, you know what? It was Prime Day. I'm going to go with $149.99.
16: Okay, let's find out.
18: I'm going to say $179.
21: Higher.
18: Higher? I mean, it's a Ninja.
21: You can get, like, there's, like, I think a $200 one.
18: Yes.
21: That's Ninja. That's the small version.
16: And that's not the small version over
17: this
16: there.
17: This is the big version?
16: You know it.
19: That's what she
17: said.
19: Okay,
17: $299.
16: $299.
19: I'll go with $250.
21: This is like the big version for
18: oh
21: like.
18: Oh my gosh. Wait, so you drop $300.
21: Higher.
16: Oh.
17: Kayla.
16: Right, the company didn't pay for this.
17: We need to crowdfund this thing. I feel terrible now.
16: I know, and I'm not using it now, so I don't feel bad.
19: I need to suck up to Kayla more if she's dropping that kind of money on us.
17: $399?
18: No.
21: It was almost $4 after tax.
18: Are you kidding me? So what's your favorite so far of the ones you've made?
16: Taryn, your mind is blown right now.
17: She is a very generous coworker.
16: I hope she brings it back home when she's done with it.
17: I doesn't
16: just
17: she
16: leave
17: will.
16: It here.
21: The one from Sunday.
18: Which was?
21: I did the Sour Patch Watermelon infused vodka with like watermelon juice and lemonade and Sprite.
18: Okay, that does sound fantastic.
21: Yeah. Those are going to be here on Thursday starting at noon.
18: Why noon? Why not 10 a.m.?
21: I won't be here until noon.
18: All right. I
21: can leave it in the fridge. You guys can have some in the morning.
18: Dude, Ryan, what's going on here? We have a slushy machine.
16: Yeah, Ryan Castle now just showed up in the middle of all of this.
17: Did someone say vodka?
22: Slushy machine and a hot dog roller. We're turned into a 7-Eleven officially.
18: Do we have any scratch tickets?
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18: That's okay, nice. Well, thank you for bringing Joy to our radio station.
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17: All right, it's your turn, Rockaholics. 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Go ahead.
16: Someone just said we need a popcorn maker now.
17: Oh, good call.
16: Yeah, Kayla, get on it.
17: Call now. We will chat with you after Harvey Danger.

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1: So just to recap, here at KISW, we now have a kegerator,
2: yes,
1: a hot dog roller,
2: yes,
1: and the newest addition, a slushy machine. So now it's your turn, and we want to know, what is the strangest thing you have in your office? 206-803-ROCK. Old Man Kenny in Gig Harbor, what's the strangest thing you have in your office?
3: It's not my office. This is an old boss of mine, Fallon Thompson. Thompson Roofing. He was a joker. This was the early 80s, and well, the hat he got us was on the front it said Thompson Roofing, and on the back it said Roofers Do It Better on Top. This is the kind of guy he was.
2: Love it.
3: So he had a old school Coke machine in his office, right? And he had the door full of different cans of beers, all your domestic beers, Coors, Miller, Bud, whatever, right? And you'd go in there and put, it was a buck of beer, you put a buck in and down would drop an empty can. And he'd go, what do you think? I'm going to send you out on a river driving my vehicles drunk? And he'd kick the buck.
1: What, did he do anything with the money? That. Was he saving for something special?
3: A company gig. He'd bring out pizza at lunch. One of the best bosses
2: that's cool.
3: I ever had. He was so cool. And he was like Popeye. He was a little pit bull. Never been beaten in arm wrestling. Twice I took him down.
1: That's my old man, Kenny.
2: You showed him what's up.
1: 206-803-ROCK. We would love to hear about the strangest thing you have in your office.
2: This text kind of falls in line with what that guy did in a way. He says, we have a claw machine full of snacks. You have to win your chips.
1: My daughter
2: would freaking love that. He says, all the money raised goes towards a big company barbecue every summer.
1: Okay, that's kind of fun. I like that. A little camaraderie.
2: So at least it's like... Yeah, at least that money is going somewhere. Who knows? Maybe the boss is pocketing a couple of the bucks. You never know. You never know until...
1: Very creative, though.
2: I love that. Another person said, we have a ping pong table and a Papa Shot.
1: Oh, nice. That would be fun.
2: I would love a Papa Shot. Were you here when we had the ping pong table?
1: No.
2: It was at the old office.
1: I don't think so.
2: It was cool until it started realizing it's like a form of torture.
1: Oh.
2: Because you're trying to get work done, and all you hear in the background is...
1: Very distracting.
2: It's like torture. It's like water torture.
4: Who was playing it?
2: Salespeople.
4: Oh, my Lord.
2: They'd be like having conversation. And you're like, okay, enough with the ping pong. And then finally somebody folded it up and it never got unfolded again.
1: Oh, that's funny.
2: Yeah,
1: shut it down.
2: It was a little too much. But Papa Shot would be pretty sick.
1: Hell yeah.
2: Another person says, we have a full-size arcade NBA jam machine in our break room.
1: Dude, that would be sick.
2: Dude, I remember a long, long time ago, before the Kraken started, I got invited. One of my buddies worked for the Kraken. He said, come on down, check out the office. And when they had the office set up in Queen Anne before they built that great facility over in Northgate. And I go down there, and they had the old school bubble hockey machine.
1: Oh,
2: I was like, dude, what is going on? You have this? And he's like, yeah, we had somebody go to Spokane to get it, drive it back. And the day I went just so happened to be a big bubble hockey tournament that they were having. So there's like... Todd Lywicki and all these big wigs for the team, all just playing whoever worked in, and I got to be a part of it. Like it was like I was like head to head with like one of the Lywickis. I'm like, what is going on right now?
1: Which of the Lywickis was a better bubble hockey player?
2: Todd Lywicki was a pretty good bubble hockey player. I got to give him credit. Like the whole thing was super fun, but I'm like, what a great way to kind of bring the team together.
1: Now we need to add something like that to the mix.
2: So he says we have a margarita machine at our work, but HR made us promise it's only for frozen lemonades.
4: Cat.
1: Wink, wink. They'll never know.
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1: Do you think that you are smart enough to take down Steve Miggs? This guy has 181 wins, 107 losses, and 50 ties in 2026. You can call 206-803-ROCK if you would like to try and beat Miggs at 650.

0: In case you were practicing your own dirty German accent during the last men's room performance, here's what you missed.
1: I feel like the guy that broke out the Zippo, you're like, they are committed to smoking for life. They have seen what the Surgeon General has to say. They don't care. And I don't care right now. But if the doctor tells me, you know, I kind of go like, all right, man, maybe I'll make some difference.
2: Dude, I have a little, like, almost like electric Zippo. I don't think Zippo makes them.
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3: Yeah, I figured
1: that's the time it is.
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Let's

0: ready to beat Migs. I know Allison in Edmonds is. Allison, are you there? Allison?
1: Allison! Hello?
2: Oh, hello.
0: There you are.
2: I'm sorry. It keeps cutting out. So, yes, I'm here.
0: All right. Steve, go ahead and get out.
3: Bye-bye.
0: For those who are playing along, Allison will have 60 seconds to answer 10 questions. You can pass all you want, but you will only get 3 guesses per question. Are you ready, Allison?
2: Yep.
0: What does BRB stand for?
2: Be right back.
0: Yes. Which fast food chain is the home of fresh, never frozen beef since 1969?
2: Wendy's.
0: Yes. Same name as an all-female glam rock band. What do you call a female fox?
2: Pass.
0: On which Hawaiian island will you find the only palace in the United States?
2: Oahu,
0: yes.
2: Hawaii.
0: What was the first sports movie to win Best Picture in 1977?
2: The Longest Yard.
0: No.
2: Pass.
0: What decade was the Ken doll released?
2: Oh, 60s?
0: Yes. What did the 18th Amendment to the Constitution address?
2: Pass.
0: Who was the Seahawks head coach for the 2009 season?
2: Don't pass.
0: What astrological chart takes its name from a Greek word meaning circle of little animals?
2: Capricorn?
0: No.
2: Scorpio?
0: No.
2: No.
0: 1, 2, 3,
2: Libra. No.
0: 4, Allison.
4: Not bad.
2: Ooh.
0: And here comes the competitor,
1: there
0: he is. Steve Migs.
1: Here I am.
0: Are you ready, sir?
5: Yeah! Yeah! Yeah!
3: I'm on a 4 tie streak.
0: Whoa.
3: Just so you guys know.
0: That's right. Wild.
3: That needs to stop.
0: What does...
3: With a win, of course.
0: BRB stand for?
3: Be right back.
0: Yes. Which fast food chain is the home of fresh, never frozen beef since 1969?
3: Wendy's.
0: Yeah.
3: Nice.
0: Same name as an all-female glam rock band. What do you call a female fox?
3: A bangle?
0: No.
3: An L7?
0: No.
3: A go-go?
0: No. On which Hawaiian island will you find the only palace in the United States?
3: Huh? Oh, Vixen!
0: Yeah.
3: Damn it! What was the question? I'm sorry.
0: On which Hawaiian island will you find the only palace in the United States?
3: Let's go with Maui.
0: No.
3: Oahu.
0: Yes. What was the first sports movie to win Best Picture in 1977?
3: Rocky.
0: Yeah. What decade was the Ken doll released?
3: Adrian. What decade?
0: Yeah.
3: 70s.
0: No.
3: 60s.
0: Yes. What did the 18th Amendment to the Constitution address?
3: The right to bear arms?
0: No.
3: I don't know. Damn it. Not free speech. Did it abolish slavery?
0: No. Who was the Seahawks head coach for the 2009 season?
3: 2009. Is that Holmgren?
0: No.
3: Mora.
0: Yes. 1, 2, 3, 4, 5, 6 correct. And that is a win. The tie streak is broken.
3: Oh.
0: 6-4. Sorry, Allison.
2: Oh, that's okay.
0: She's sweet.
3: Just rip the Band-Aid off. Tell me what the 18th Amendment was.
0: Prohibition.
3: Oh, damn it.
0: One that you did not get to, Steve. What astrological chart takes its name from a Greek word meaning circle of little animals?
3: Circle Capricorn?
0: No. Zodiac, just the entire chart.
3: Oh, okay.
0: Yeah, there you go. Hey, congratulations. Big win.
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0: You can slide right in there, too. It all happens through the Odyssey app, which is very easy. Just open it up, look for the microphone icon, and leave us a voice message. Steve, who has done just that lately?
1: Let's check out our first voice message.
2: This is for Steve and his trip. I love that I can still listen to you guys in the men's room on the app. Steve, I moved from Bellevue to the Coeur d'Alene area during COVID, and it's great here.
1: So, yeah, for those who don't know, we're planning a vacation, and instead of going to Disneyland, we decided to save a couple dollars and enjoy the Pacific Northwest, and we're heading to Idaho to check out Silverwood.
0: Heck yeah.
1: And also other stuff in Idaho, which I have no idea. I'm sure we'll figure it out as we go along.
2: You will have a fun time at Silverwood, as will your kid. The swim bar is there, but the walking river is in for everyone.
1: So for those that didn't hear it, Taryn Daly's big suggestion for me was to get drunk while at Silverwood.
0: An option.
1: The swim-up bar, right?
0: Yes.
2: And you can carry your drink in the walking river, or you can float with one of the floats, if you're lucky to get one.
1: Wait, so I can just hold a drink and just float around?
0: Yes, it's magical.
1: So it's like Vegas?
0: Totally.
1: But okay. In the water?
3: Now Steve's in.
1: You guys want to come with us?
0: Yeah. I do.
2: So you'll still be with your family, so no worries.
1: Yeah.
2: For breakfast, nice. You should try the Corner Cafe in CDA Hayden Border. This is on Prairie.
1: Corner Cafe on Prairie.
0: Yes.
1: Okay, I'll write that down.
0: You're Hayden.
1: Yes.
0: You're Hayden
2: get there somewhat early, but if you go on a weekday, you should not have to wait long, if at all. Weekends, okay. You can wait up for 2 hours.
0: How good is this food?
1: Good thing we're going Monday through Friday.
0: Yeah, no kidding.
2: Sometimes. Have a great time at Silverwood, and love you guys. So glad I can still listen to you over here. Bye.
1: Bye.
0: We love you too.
1: Well, that's good. Good suggestion, right?
0: Yeah,
1: there.
0: Absolutely.
1: Places to go eat.
0: People looking out for you.
1: That's always my favorite part about going on any vacation is just trying to find like some like random cool establishment. You know, like I don't know, like some like you know a good like mom and pop type place like a Burger King or a McDonald's.
0: Yeah, of course.
1: They're just fantastic. All right, let's check out our next voice message.
4: What's up, Daily Mix Show? You're talking about anniversary album anniversaries. Mm-hmm. June 29th was the 27th anniversary.
1: Okay, so we were talking about how, Jimmy Eat World celebrating their 25th anniversary of the Bleed American record.
0: Ouch.
1: Everclear celebrating the 30th anniversary, I think, of Sparkle and Fade.
0: Yeah.
1: And so what do you think is the 27th anniversary that our Rockaholics even a voice message about?
0: Oh.
1: Sounds like Stevie.
0: Stevie likes metal so I'm
1: yes.
0: and hard music, so I'm guessing something from that genre.
5: Yeah.
3: I have no idea.
1: All right. Anything?
3: Creed.
1: Let's find out.
4: Slipknot's debut record.
1: Just like Creed, Slipknot.
3: Yeah.
1: It was their debut album 27 years ago.
3: That tracks.
4: The self-titled debut record. Sorry, I'm out of Boom City. Sorry about the firework. 27 years old.
1: Wait, is it a firework just went off?
0: Well,
1: I
0: think he works at Tulalip Resort Casino, and Boom City is right behind it. Huh. So
4: the self-titled debut record.
1: That's
0: yeah.
1: amazing. A firework just went off as he left the
0: yeah.
1: voice message. You guys big fans of that Slipknot record?
0: Sure.
3: That's really the only Slipknot record that I'm a huge fan. Like, I bought that album when it came out, and like just the cover work and like or the cover art in general just like had me intrigued. And then that whole album is just fantastic.
1: I have the dumbest reason why I got into Slipknot.
3: Why?
1: It just illustrates how much of a sheep I am for Nirvana. It was Chris Novoselic did an interview, not even with me, just did a random interview, I think with MTV News, and he compared Slipknot to be the closest thing that he could think of to that reminds him of Nirvana just based on like the songwriting and the catchiness, and I was like, that makes no sense, what are you talking about? And then I went back and listened to some Slipknot because he said that, and I'm like, all right, it's a little bit of a stretch, but I get it, like it's you know, I get like the quieter parts and then the big explosion of a chorus, like I was like, okay, in a metal version of it I could
0: sure.
1: see what he's talking about, but I was like, that got me hooked on Slipknot. It was Chris Novoselic of Nirvana,
0: of course.
1: Yeah,
3: I remember I was in seventh grade when that came out, and I remember there was just like
6: six, seven.
1: Sorry,
3: exactly. There was just so much like hype about it. Like they came to like small clubs in Albuquerque. And like, there's like 9 guys in the band, and they all wear masks.
1: One plays a keg.
0: It's
3: crazy. And I was like, we gotta watch this.
1: They're clowns.
3: Yeah,
1: I would love watching like the old footage of them playing in the small clubs because it kind of reminds me a little bit. They don't sound the same, but in the same kind of vibe. When Kiss was playing like smaller places and still decided to have like the big lights, the smoke, the fire, and just completely blowing away like whatever band they're opening for. Mm. Slipknot was kind of doing the same thing, but with like their own sound.
0: I love that.
3: I love that so much.
1: I
3: music video when it's like them playing live at like yes. Ozfest or something, and it's just like this like creepy, like almost like out of focus of them just rocking out on stage with the mask. I was like, being a horror fan, I was like, this is the greatest thing I've ever seen.
1: See, all I could think was, man, those masks must stink. Inside.
0: Oh, yeah. Worse than hockey gear, probably.
1: Yeah. We got another voice message. Are you ready?
0: Yeah.
2: Hey, Steve, I gave you a message earlier. It's not the Corner Cafe. It's the Chomper Cafe at Prairie.
1: What are you doing to me, man? I already booked my reservation at the Corner Cafe.
0: The Chomper.
1: Chomper Cafe. And he says it has a two-hour wait on the weekend.
0: My gosh.
1: What in the world do they serve there?
0: Good. No,
1: that's what they used to call me in college.
0: Country boy.
1: Benny. Then they got their Chomper favorites, which includes sandwiches. This sounds awesome.
0: I'm already excited for your food review from this trip.
3: Me too.
1: Yeah, I gotta go check this place out.
0: Do it. The Daily Mix Show. Yes, the 4th of July weekend is upon us, and there are already some wild firework stories making headlines. We're gonna tell you more at 7:20.

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5: Police in St. Louis have announced that officers seized 3,000 pounds of fireworks from a vacant home.
7: 3,000 pounds?
5: 3,
7: I thought you were going to say like 3,000 boxes or something.
5: 3,000 pounds of fireworks from a vacant home. And this is a spokesperson talking about it.
8: Detectives recovered more than 3,000 pounds of fireworks, most of these being commercial grade from this home. The fireworks were stacked ceiling to floor, filling every room of the house.
7: Did you happen to catch any of the footage of this?
5: No, I did not.
7: It's exactly how I described it. It's just crazy to see. Like, you don't see a wall. You just see a wall of fireworks.
5: Crazy.
8: Detectives also located what appeared to be homemade fireworks, which are being tested by bomb and arson detectives to determine if they qualify as explosive weapons.
7: Look, I'm not here to judge. A lot of people love buying fireworks, but I kind of have to wonder about people who are buying homemade fireworks.
5: No, bad
7: idea. You
5: know
7: what I mean? Like homemade sourdough bread. I understand you go into the onto a street corner and buying some of that for $12.
5: Yes.
7: I don't know if I want a homemade Roman candle.
5: Not interested.
8: The situation, no doubt, was extremely dangerous and reckless, considering the entire house was filled with fireworks. This could have easily turned into a disaster for the entire neighborhood.
7: I mean, and we just experienced that here locally.
5: We did on Whidbey Island last week. There were, the investigators now are believing that it was a lit cigarette that was what ignited a huge stash of fireworks. The explosion ended up destroying 3 homes, injured 5 people. Some of those people were the firefighters. And this is Jerry Helm of Central Whidbey Island. He's the fire chief and also a neighbor talking about it.
7: Okay, that's not him. That's the sound of the explosion, in case people couldn't figure that out.
9: I believe it was a significant amount. Initial estimates were probably in the 700-pound range. I believe this individual was buying fireworks for an event that they were doing.
10: He had just had some pallets lifted, and he said he was got a deal on them, and then he stored them.
9: Estimation right now is some smoking materials were around the fireworks in question.
7: So he said there was about 700 pounds, and the damage that that caused on 700 pounds. This St. Louis place had 3,000 pounds.
5: And watching the video of that explosion, it is remarkable that nobody nobody was hurt worse than they were. I mean, that was just absolutely insane.
7: And no pun intended, but my mind was blown when I first moved here just to see how easily you could just purchase fireworks. Because when I grew up, and I'm curious about you, like when I grew up in New York, if you wanted fireworks, you had to go to somebody's house, go into their basement.
5: Sketchy.
7: Super sketchy. And buy some fireworks. Or if you were lucky, your friend's dad might have been kind of a slightly shady police officer who confiscated fireworks.
5: No!
7: And then would give them to his kid to share with his friends.
5: That's amazing.
7: Yes. That's how we used to get fireworks. My brother, who was the one that had the hookup with the shady friend. Dad.
5: Oh, that's hilarious.
7: But there were times where my brother and I would go into somebody's house who we didn't even know, and the dude was like, you can either get a tattoo or fireworks.
5: Oh my gosh.
7: Because at the time, tattoos were also not, they were illegal. So you had to find some dude in a basement to be able to do that for you as well.
5: That is not my fireworks experience.
7: What was yours?
5: So, I mean, growing up here, I've spent every 4th of July for pretty much my whole life at our family beach cabin up in Warm Beach. And so Boom City is, you know, 20 minutes away.
7: Right.
5: And so my dad would take us, even when we were little kids, he would take us to Boom City and give us each $20 and say, just go over to that fireworks stand and put it up on the counter and say, hey, mister, I only have $20, and give him your big puppy dog eyes. And they would just load us up. Because it's like, you know, when a grown man goes up,
7: I would like to see the national, Craig, your dad, the national treasure, grown man. Go up there with $20 and go, hey, mister.
5: Mister, bat his eyes. No, so he would send the four troops out, and we would come back with, like, you know, arms full of fireworks, and then take him up to the cabin and have a lovely time.
7: Taryn, every day you share a story about your dad that makes me love him more and more and more. Like, I think he's the coolest guy. And then you share that, and that just adds to the lore of the national treasure.
5: The national treasure.
7: $20, kid. Go over there and act sad. He'll hook you up with a bunch of fireworks.
5: And they did.
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5: 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Are you a fireworks fan? Do you go buy fireworks? If so, call in now. 206-803-ROCK. We will take your calls after Blue Oyster Cult.

0: Show.
1: Independence Day is this weekend, and for many, that means buying fireworks. And a lot of these fireworks have absolutely ridiculous names.
2: They do.
1: So, Steve Miggs, you want to put our listeners to the test, some of our biggest fireworks enthusiasts.
2: Well, I was looking at some of these names, and I was like, oh, wow, those sound like a firework. But it also sounds like a strain of weed. And it also sounds like a monster truck. So we figured we'd ask you if you know the difference between these and would give you the name of the whatever. And you have to guess if it's a firework, a strain of weed, or a monster truck.
1: And we've got Cody from Burlington. Cody, are you much of a fireworks enthusiast?
3: Yes, I am. Actually sell fireworks.
2: You do? In the basement?
3: Yes.
2: Where do you sell your fireworks?
3: At Boom City in Tulalip.
1: Dude, I'm going to be there tomorrow. Yeah. I'll come see you.
3: Yeah, come see me. I'm at the Firecracker Shack, number 5.
1: All right.
2: How much, if you could, I mean, obviously we won't have an exact number, but who was like the biggest spender? Like, who spent the most money when they came to Boom City?
3: Oh, that's a hard question right there. One of our biggest spenders spends around $5,000 to $6,000 per year.
2: And that's Danny V.
1: Awesome, Cody. Well,
3: he's kind of an enthusiast, too. He loves it.
1: Sounds like it.
2: I hope so.
1: Cody, we want to put you to the test. Are you ready?
3: All right, I'm ready.
2: All right. Do you think this is a firework? I feel like this is going to be unfair because he knows them all. A firework, a marijuana strain, or a monster truck, Black Cat?
3: Well, that's a firework.
2: You are correct. Okay, how about this one? El Toro Loco.
3: That's a monster truck.
2: Wow. How about this one? Maximum Destruction.
3: Yeah, I haven't heard of that firework, so I'd have to say monster truck.
2: Look at this guy. Often shortened as Max D.
1: Max D.
2: Who doesn't like a Max D? So which one's your favorite to sell? Like, what is the one, like, if someone's coming, like, you're like, this is the one you need to get?
3: Man, the Master Show is always my favorite. It's a giant cake, has 150 shots in it. Or a really good one that I always sell, it has 172 shots, called the Fright Night.
1: How much do those cost?
3: The Fright Night, usually on the shelf before discounts, it's $200, but I usually can get them out the door for like $150.
1: Ooh, all right, Cody.
2: Find Cody.
1: See you tomorrow
2: at Boom City in Tulalip.
1: Bring $20, just like my dad told me.
2: Give him the sad eyes, and hopefully he'll give you that for $120.
1: Johnny at Lake Taps, we're going to put you to the test.
4: Do it.
2: All right, Johnny, what do you think? Is this a strain of weed, a firework, or a monster truck? Northern Lights.
4: Weed.
2: All right, how about this one? Black Mamba.
4: Ooh. Firework.
2: All right, how about this one? White Widow.
4: Oh, that's weed. No, that's monster. Oh, okay.
2: No, you were right. Follow your gut. You were right.
4: Yep.
2: So, are you excited about the fireworks? Like, well, do you spend a bunch of money on your fireworks?
4: Not anymore, but I got a great story for you.
1: Oh, do tell.
4: All right, so this is back in the early 80s. I didn't have my driver's license. My buddy had just got his driver's license, and his father may have been a well-to-do business owner out in Enumclaw. So we went down to the Indian Reservation. We got a whole seat full of fireworks. We're going through downtown Enumclaw and shooting bottle rockets out the back window. Well, one went up and took an immediate left, went into the JC's fireworks stand and hit the wall and blew up.
2: Oh, my goodness.
4: We're like, oh, we got to get out of here. So we went down out of town to, we'll just call it the Dairy Queen, and we're sitting at the drive-through window, and these two guys pulled up, and they were just furious. You stupid kids. This is before cell phones, all that. And he got in front of his dad's truck, went over there and grabbed the phone out of the drive-thru and called the police. He goes, "We are holding two youths." And my buddy heard that and dropped it low and four-wheel drift out onto the road. Oh. And we were gone. We were gone.
2: Oh, and I got to imagine so much money's just blown away.
4: Oh, it didn't start anything on fire, thank God. But we were just like, oh, we're in so much trouble, and nothing ever happened to us. So that was pretty much the end of our fireworks experiences.
1: That's a very good cautionary tale.
2: That's a great reason why you don't mess with fireworks anymore.
1: Old Man Kenny in Gig Harbor, are you much of a fireworks enthusiast?
0: Oh, yeah. Hung around natives my whole life.
2: All right. Let's see if you know your fireworks. If this is a firework, a strain of... Oh, man, he knows his weed, so this should be easy for him.
0: I was going to say, if however many questions you ask, you know what I'm going to answer, Mix.
2: All right. First one. Do you think this is a firework, a strain of weed, or a monster truck? Thunder Roarus.
0: Wow. Yeah. Well, let's go firework on that one.
5: Nope.
2: It's a monster truck. How about this one?
0: Damn.
2: AK-47.
0: That's weed all the way.
2: How about Sky Bacon?
0: We're going to go weed all the way.
2: What about Death Star?
0: Monster truck.
5: Nope.
2: Weed. Come on, Kenny. What kind of stoner are you?
0: Gina?
1: Thanks, old man Kenny.
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1: Do you think that you can take down Steve Migs? Were you listening to the cheat sheet yesterday at 5:40 to get a couple of the correct answers for the upcoming game? Could be helpful because right now, sir, you have 182 wins, 107 losses, and 50 ties this year. 206-803-ROCK is our number, and we're going to play Beat Migs at 7:50.

0: of the day.
1: As she was mowing, a snake, Ted, dropped out of the sky.
2: Oh, here we go.
1: And it landed on her. Now, before she could brush the snake away, it coiled around her arm. After a coil, keep on, her lawnmower's still going. After it coiled around her arm, it started biting her face. Now, the good news is, she was distracted by the face-biting snake when the hawk that had dropped it angrily swooped down to recover its lost meal. That included sinking its talons into the same arm that the snake is wrapped around as it fought with the snake because it's trying...
2: Jesus.
1: Oh, yeah. Just keep in mind, you're mowing a lawn, a snake lands on your arm. It immediately coils, starts biting your face. As you're starting to scream, a hawk that had dropped the snake now swoops down, has his talons in your arm, and is fighting with the snake because it wants to get its snake back. Now, eventually, the hawk did manage to rip the snake away from her arm, but not without dislocating her shoulder.
2: Oh, my God.
1: Oh, yeah, because the snake's wrapped around her arm. The hawk takes off with the snake, dislocates her shoulder. She was, in fact, taken to the hospital with multiple bites, puncture marks, and a dislocated shoulder.
0: Raise a toast to... Well, you'll have to listen to find out. The Shot of the Day. 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
30: 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Let's

0: is ready to beat Migs. I know Lance from Graham is. Lance, are you there?
1: I am here.
0: Lance, were you by chance listening to the cheat sheet yesterday at 5:40 during the men's room?
1: Way too much integrity for that.
0: Yeah, oh, I love to hear it. All right, Steve, get out of here.
2: Bye-bye.
0: For those who are playing along, Lance will have 60 seconds to answer 10 questions. You can pass all you want, but you will only get 3 guesses per question. Are you ready?
1: Yep, let's do it.
0: How many feet are in a yard?
1: 3.
0: Yes. Which Pacific Northwest state is known as the Gem State?
1: Idaho.
0: Yes. In the movie Aladdin, what type of animal is Raja?
1: Tiger.
0: Yes. What TV game show created by Merv Griffin debuted in 1975?
1: Jeopardy.
0: No.
1: Price is Right.
0: No.
1: 1975. Let's come back to it. Pass.
0: What is the ballet term for a 360-degree turn on 1 foot?
1: A pirouette.
0: Yes. The original Legoland opened in 1968 in which Nordic country?
1: Sweden.
0: No.
1: Denmark.
0: Yes. What safety feature became mandatory in U.S. cars in 1968?
1: Seatbelts.
0: Yes. What comet can be seen from Earth about every 75 years?
1: Halley's.
0: Yes. What famous rapper's real name is Calvin Brodus?
1: That's Snoop.
0: Sure is. The Minutemen fought during which war?
1: Revolutionary War.
0: Yes. What TV game show created by Merv Griffin debuted in
1: 1975? God dang it. I don't know. I'm sorry.
0: But you know what? A score of 9? Hey. That's pretty impressive.
1: Let's do it.
0: Let's do it. Here he comes.

0: Steve.
1: Taryn.
0: Lance is pretty good at this game.
1: Oh, great.
0: Yeah. Are you ready?
2: Yeah, baby. Yeah.
0: How many feet are in a yard?
1: 3.
0: Yes. Which Pacific Northwest state is known as the Gem State?
1: Let's go Washington.
0: No.
1: Oregon?
0: No.
1: Idaho?
0: Yes. In the movie Aladdin, what type of animal is Raja?
1: A parrot.
0: No.
1: A monkey.
0: No.
1: A tiger.
0: Yes. What TV game show created by Merv Griffin debuted in 1975?
1: TV game show Merv Griffin. Price is Right.
0: No.
1: Jeopardy.
0: No.
1: Let's Make a Deal.
0: No. What's the ballet term for a 360-degree turn on
1: Wheel of Fortune?
0: Yeah.
1: And is it a pirouette?
0: Yes. The original Legoland opened in 1968 in which Nordic country?
1: Iceland.
0: No.
1: Sweden.
0: No.
1: I don't know if these are Nordic countries. Norway.
0: No. What safety feature became mandatory in U.S. cars in 1968?
1: Seatbelt.
0: Yes. What comet can be seen from Earth about every 75 years?
1: Halley's Comet.
0: Yes. What famous rapper's real name is Calvin Brodus?
1: Snoop Doggy Dog.
0: You know it. The Minutemen fought during which war?
1: The War of 1812.
0: No.
1: The Civil War.
0: No.
1: The... World War One.
0: No. One, two, three, four, five, six, seven. Correct, Steve. That is not good enough to beat Lance. You lose 9-7.
1: Nine.
0: Congratulations, Lance.
3: The War of 1812. You always say that.
0: I do. He loves the War of 1812.
1: I'm a big fan of that war.
0: Very passionate about that war. Yeah.
1: Passionate.
0: Steve. You eventually got that Wheel of Fortune was the one that debuted in 1975.
1: Yeah.
0: And it was the American Revolution where the Minutemen fought. And the original Legoland opened in 1968 in Denmark.
1: So which one did Lance get wrong?
0: He only got wrong Wheel of Fortune.
1: Oh, damn.
0: Yeah.
1: Good work.
0: He did very well today. Also, I wanted to give you a little tidbit about Idaho, the Gem State.
1: Okay. Because I'm going there soon.
0: Yes, they have a gem called the star garnet there, and there's only two places in the entire world that you can get star garnets. One is India, the other is the Emerald Creek Garnet area in Idaho. They're incredibly rare. So if you want to drive about an hour and 40 minutes from Coeur d'Alene, you can find me a star garnet.
4: Yeah, me too.
1: Yeah, guys, I'd much rather find like some good tasty potatoes than a star garnet.
0: Steve, wait till I show you a picture. You might change your mind.
1: I'm not driving an hour and how long?
0: 40 minutes.
1: There's zero chance. I'm going to Silverwood, and that's it.
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0: 206-803-ROCK. We would love to have you call in right now to answer our simple question. 206-803-ROCK. It's a question so simple that literally anyone can answer it. Call 206-803-ROCK and we will take your calls after Smashing Pumpkins.
1: They are kind of nice.
0: They're really cool.
1: Yeah. I'm not driving to get one.

0: Employees at the Walrus and the Carpenter in Ballard are back to the job after approving a two-year union contract that ends an eight-day strike.
1: Well, good for them.
0: Good for them indeed. This agreement will lower the restaurant's service charge and allows the workers to give 100% of customer tips outside that fee.
1: I like that. I've always thought it's strange when anyone gets part of the tips other than the actual servers.
0: Agreed.
1: And the staff that helps, you know, the bartenders, the busboys or whoever, like they should be the only ones getting the 100% of the tips.
0: Absolutely. Yeah. And prior to the strike ending, Fox 13 had this report.
2: If you've driven through the neighborhood recently, you may have seen picketers outside the Walrus and the Carpenter restaurant. And yesterday, the restaurant's owner says they were forced to close because of safety concerns. Fox 13's Shira Matsuzawa is live in Ballard. Shira, is the restaurant closed again today?
3: Well, Sabir, I went in just a short time ago and checked, and the sign was still closed. But you can see, in the meantime, though, people behind me on strike right now. You can see them carrying signs and holding signs there that say, don't be shellfish. Now, they tell me...
1: Okay.
0: I love that. Don't be shellfish might be the best thing.
1: I've never been... Have you ever been to this restaurant?
0: No.
1: I'll be honest, I've never gone there because I'm just like, based on the name alone, I know nothing about it. I did check the menu, and I think I might be right. I'm like, this seems a little too fancy for my own good. Like, it seems just expensive because the name just sounds kind of pretentious. I don't even know what the hell the name is from. I think it's like a book.
0: Is it Walrus and the Carpenter from Alice in Wonderland?
4: No idea.
1: I have no idea.
0: Maybe I'm making that up.
1: I think it's based on some kind of a book, but I don't know why it just sounds fancy.
0: Yeah, it is.
1: Yeah, but you ever see like a place you're like, that just seems a little too fancy for my own
0: Might
1: good.
0: Be out of my budget.
1: For all I know, it's a fantastic place and the food's freaking awesome.
0: Oh, absolutely. Well, it leads to our simple question. Very simple question about what is the fanciest restaurant you have ever been to? 206-803-ROCK. Matthew in Bothell, what is the fanciest restaurant you've ever been to?
5: Well, the only one I remember, I didn't tell your guy this, but I did go to the original Ray's Boathouse, but I went to a fancier restaurant in San Francisco, and I don't remember the name.
0: Do you remember what you ate that blew you away?
5: Yeah, it was some kind of... mahi seafood dish. Ooh. Made out of mahi, and it was all, I don't know, with, you know, three slices of vegetables and like, you know, a little sprig of parsley on there.
1: See, that's the thing. I'm not a big fan of going to the fancy restaurants.
0: With the tiny little portions?
1: Yes. It is so infuriating. I'm like, this was $60 for this plate, and it's like three potatoes, a scallop, and then some kind of topping. And I'm like, this was $60? Yeah. Like, you have scammed all of us.
0: And Steve's still hungry.
1: Right. That's why rich people are so skinny. They're not being fed.
0: Exactly. Eric and Kenmore, what's the fanciest restaurant you've ever been to?
6: Good morning, guys. So, originally on the phone, I was gonna tell you guys Camless.
1: Oh.
6: But as I was thinking more and more about it while on hold, have you guys ever seen The Hangover Part 2 when they were in Bangkok?
0: Yes. Yeah.
6: Okay, so the hotel that they stayed at is called the Labua State Tower. It's in Bangkok. So I have eaten on the top of the 64th floor under the stars. Nice. At that hotel. It was pretty epic.
1: Now,
6: along
1: with
6: Camless.
1: Was it expensive? I know Camless is expensive, but was the place in Bangkok expensive?
6: It was very expensive, yeah. So you can. It's funny. You can actually stay at the hotel for the equivalent of like $150 a night U.S.
1: Right.
6: But... the problem is that if you want to go to the top and go get food or drinks or anything, it's almost double the amount of the cost of the hotel room.
1: Oh, damn.
0: That's where they get you.
1: I was going to say that. Although Canlis, I was on a website for the fanciest places in the Seattle area. Number one, Canlis. Never been.
7: We should go.
1: I heard we don't need jackets anymore.
7: You needed a jacket?
1: Yeah, at one point you needed like a sports coat, and if you didn't have one, they provided one for you, I believe.
7: I have a Seahawks jacket.
1: I mean, I have a denim jacket.
0: Oh, gosh.
1: We'll wear those.
0: Yeah. Tracy in Seattle, our simple question to you.
1: I'll wear my light-up Migs wrestling jacket.
0: Please don't. What is the fanciest restaurant you've ever been to?
8: Well, I've been to this steakhouse, but and I don't remember the name of it, and it was in Switzerland, but listening to the other guy just a few minutes ago, I feel like I have been to a fancy restaurant here in Seattle, the Sea Star.
0: Oh, I don't know that one.
8: There's one in Seattle and one in Bellevue.
1: No idea, yeah.
8: I mean, you get like one little cracker with a little something on top of it, and it's like $700.
1: Right.
8: I mean, it's like something ridiculous like that. You know what I mean? But yeah, they were pretty fancy.
1: That's why, give me all you can eat at Trapper Sushi. That to me is that's the best dining.
0: Wait, so we're not going to Candlest as a three show?
1: I'd rather do all you can eat sushi.
0: Okay, fine.
1: All right, look, I don't think I've only been to one of the top 10, and that's El Gaucho.
0: I've been to El Gaucho.
1: El Gaucho is pretty freaking
0: awesome. Sat in the Mink back booth. It was so nice.
1: Altura, have any of you been there?
0: No.
1: Okay. How about Sushi Kashiba?
0: Nope.
1: And that's the Shiro guy's place from Shiro Dreams of Sushi, that documentary. That's pretty cool. Taneda, it's also another sushi restaurant.
0: No.
7: So many sushi restaurants.
1: Right, two of the top five. And then how about number five is a steakhouse, The Butcher's Table.
7: Oh, my girlfriend went to that one time, and it's like they do like the Wagyu, and you get 4 ounces of beef, but it's like $175. Ooh. They do meat flights and stuff.
1: Wow.
7: Yeah, I want to go there.
1: Number seven, Dick's Drive-In.
0: Yes!
1: Been there.
7: Oh, sweet!
1: Yes.
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0: Making it rain at Dick's. KISW's 55th anniversary party is happening on August 30th. That is, look at the calendar. That is 2 months from today, guys. And we've got the Black Crowes coming to play at Tulalip Amphitheater. You can grab your tickets now at KISW.com.

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8: Everyone knows social media is a time suck, and what you're about to hear proves it. If it's online, someone, somewhere, has an opinion and is whining about it. So let's get straight to the comments.
9: There is a great chat happening over on Reddit where a user asked, if you could curse your worst enemy with a minor, non-harmful inconvenience for the rest of their life, what would it be? And there are some great replies.
2: There are some good ones. I'm very curious to see if you guys think that these would be terrible or not.
9: Well, let's go straight to the comments.
2: Found a bunch of these comments. I'm like, well, who the hell could read these? Since we're talking about enemies, my mind goes straight to the movie Enemy of the State.
9: Oh my gosh. Who was in that? Oh, was Owen Wilson in that?
2: No, but Will was in it.
9: Smith?
2: Yeah. Maybe Owen Wilson was in it.
9: I don't remember.
2: I don't remember even watching the movie. I was just trying. It was a stretch, but we got there. We've got robot Will Smith reading some of these comments, and let's see if you think this would be a minor annoyance that you would do to your enemy. Are you ready for the
9: first
2: one?
9: I'm ready.
2: Okay.
10: That they would have to deal with unskippable ads anytime they try and watch a video online.
2: Oh.
9: Ooh, that's brutal.
2: Dude, there's one, I can't remember what website I was on, and I was like, oh, the ad's playing. I'll switch to another browser on my, or another tab on my laptop, and it stops the ad.
9: Like, no!
2: The ad will only play when you're on that page.
9: You have to look.
2: So you have to endure it.
9: Oh my gosh.
2: F that. That's awful.
10: Waking up 42 minutes before their alarm goes off every morning too long to get up properly and not long enough to fall properly back asleep again. So when they do finally hear the alarm go off, they will feel aggravated every day.
2: I feel like that happens to me once a week.
9: Yes.
2: And do you have a certain time where you're like, I don't know if I can keep my head down?
9: It's usually like 2:45 because I've got like, you know, 15 to 30 minutes left. Yes. I can sleep. And most of the time I just lay there.
2: 2:30-ish because I get up around 3, a little bit after 3. And if I get up at 2:30-ish, just go to the bathroom or whatever, I'm like, well, I might as well just start my day early.
9: I guess I'm up.
2: So these are like minor non-harmful inconveniences that you would wish upon your enemy. Let's see if you agree with these.
10: The toilet paper roll will always be empty, especially in public bathrooms.
9: Oh,
2: that's bad.
9: That's diabolical.
11: Has that ever happened to you guys before?
2: Yes.
9: In a public setting?
2: The worst.
9: Yeah,
2: yes.
9: It is the worst.
11: Literally the worst.
2: It happened to me at the gym.
11: It happened to me when I was getting my oil changed one time.
2: Oh.
11: And I had to ask a mechanic who was using the bathroom.
2: Like, sir, yeah. I have a different kind of oil change needing to be done right now.
9: The worst one? In a porta potty.
2: Yeah, that's pretty bad.
9: That's awful.
2: The gym was bad, but like there are other stalls.
11: Yeah.
2: So like I'm just like, crap, I gotta go, literally. Do I put my pants back up or do I just risk it, open the stall and duck walk
11: to the next stall?
9: That is a great visual, Steve.
2: Imagine somebody walking in on that. Hi, just get maximum gains, brother.
10: Yeah. Every piece of paper or cardboard they touch will give them the slightest paper.
9: Ooh.
10: Cardboard cuts, just the little ones that sting a little, don't bleed, and sometimes uncomfortably itch when healing.
2: Yeah, that does sound awful.
9: I hate those things.
2: I'd still rather that than having an empty toilet paper roll.
10: That everyone they talk to is a close talker and has nasty-ass breath.
9: That would be bad.
2: And this is all Reddit thread where if you could wish your worst enemy with a minor non-harmful inconvenience for the rest of their life, what would you do? As read to us by Robot Will Smith.
10: Every traffic light they drive toward turns red just as they get close.
2: Well, that just sums up my life.
9: You just have bad luck.
2: I feel like it's always when you're in a rush to get somewhere.
9: Every time.
2: Although I feel like the only time I can guarantee that the light will change back to green is when I need to check my phone about something. It'd be like a red light. I'm like, oh, I got to check about this email. As soon as I grab my phone, the light changes green. I'm like, I'm not complaining.
9: Karma.
2: Right?
10: Right, that their charger only works at specific angle.
2: Oh.
11: I hate that.
9: Oh, that does suck so bad. That makes me miserable.
2: One of the chargers that we have at our house, like that I plug into, it is just like that. It's so sensitive. And I'm like, I could buy a new charger.
9: But you won't.
2: But I always forget until I start charging. I'm like, I should probably order a new charger, and I always forget.
9: The one in my car right now is doing that.
2: Oh, that's even worse.
9: Yeah.
10: All the drawstrings will work their way out of their clothing in the wash.
9: I mean, once it's all the way out, it's just done for me.
2: I feel like I experience all of these. Yeah. These are the worst. Do you guys ever, like, on like my shorts, they have the drawstring? I tie like a double knot, hoping that that way it doesn't go through that hole.
9: And eventually it still might.
2: It does. You're right. All right, we got one more. Are you ready?
9: Mm-hmm.
10: Whenever they try to speak, the first word out of their mouth will be penis.
9: I mean, that doesn't seem non-harmful or minor.
2: That sounds terrible. Penis, that sounds terrible.
9: Yes.
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9: Soccer fans are going absolutely crazy all because of the World Cup. So what's going on lately with these soccer fans? We're going to tell you what's trending after Foo Fighters.

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1: We know a lot of folks are just waking up and getting the morning going. You might want to know what is happening in the world of pop culture before you walk out the door, so we're here for you because we're going to tell you what's trending.
2: What's trending on the Daily Mix Show? What's trending? Let's go. Let's go.
1: Yesterday, huge for World Cup. There was so much action going down. One of the biggest stories was
3: like upset city.
1: Craziness. Paraguay, they pulled off the biggest upset of the 2026 World Cup so far by eliminating Germany in a 4-3 penalty shootout.
4: In this position for Paraguay. But he scores! Paraguay have done it! Paraguay have won it! And they booted Germany!
3: Best line ever right there.
1: Booted.
4: And they booted Germany out of the World Cup.
1: And they kept showing the fans just crying in the stands. It was fantastic.
3: Crying happy tears or sad tears?
1: A little bit of both.
3: But I was going to say.
1: Watching the Paraguay fans crying was just the best. I mean, they were fired up. And then Brazil, they were in a bit of a major scare. Going deep into stoppage time, they ended up beating Japan 2-1, but it was very close. And then Morocco absolutely stunned the Netherlands. They won 3-2 on penalties after a 1-1 draw. And then you've got to just hand it to the World Cup fans, because apparently last week they found someone's keys and started chanting about the found keys. And then this week, Argentina fans, they found a guy's wallet and they chanted his name until he came forward. And this is what it sounded like in Dallas.
5: Juan Manuel Montero! Juan Manuel Montero! Juan Manuel Montero! Juan Manuel Montero!
3: Imagine you're hearing that and you're just like, what did I do? What did I do? And then what a good idea. I didn't even think about look at his ID and then just start chanting the guy's name. Eventually, he's going to find out.
1: These soccer fans are great.
3: Dude, did you see what Mexico just did?
1: Yes.
3: So they're playing Ecuador today. I think like 6-ish or something like that later on tonight. So the fans of Mexico camped outside of the hotel where the players for Ecuador are staying at, and they just made a bunch of noise to keep them awake.
1: Just heckling.
3: Well, imagine staying at that hotel if you're not playing.
1: Oh, my gosh.
3: I'd be so pissed.
1: I mean, that's why I travel with earplugs pretty much everywhere I go.
3: I think that's hilarious. But, I mean, I remember hearing back in the day, fans were, in the world, like the Mariners would be playing a team, and the team comes to town, and then Mariners fans would show up and just, set off, a fire alarm in the hotel.
1: Gosh.
3: You're like, I don't know if we should be doing that, guys.
1: Come on, sportsmanship.
3: Have you heard the latest beef between Motley Crue and a former drummer of Godsmack?
1: Yes.
3: This is insane. So Motley Crue's bassist Nikki Sixx apparently not happy with former Godsmack drummer Shannon Larkin, who left the band. I think he didn't want to tour anymore, but he still has he's in good standing with the band,
1: yes.
3: But he's just kind of done with them. Well, at some point, Larkin made a mention of, made fun of the fact that Nikki Sixx and the band Motley Crue uses backing tracks during their live shows. And he also made it a point to say, Godsmack performs without a click track or backing tracks, and said that maybe Motley Crue should not do it as well. So apparently then Nikki Sixx is like, look, Godsmack, you're a B and C level band.
1: Ooh.
3: Accused Larkin of also just being an attention seeker. And I did not know this part of the beef. I didn't know that there's been issues between these two bands for a while. Did you know that the song Crying Like a Bitch, the Godsmack song, is loosely based on Nikki Sixx of Motley Crue?
1: I did not know that.
3: It's awesome.
1: You tell them.
3: Also, though, I don't know how you feel about, I don't care if a band is using backing tracks.
1: Don't care at all.
3: It's just whatever is going to make your live show the way that you want it. I just wish that Nikki Sixx would just kind of own up to it.
1: Yeah.
3: You know, there are moments where you see video footage of him playing the bass and it's not even plugged in, or there's a bass part happening and his fingers aren't even moving, and he still argues with people saying, no, man, we don't use any backing tracks.
1: Just own it, take a little accountability, and move on.
3: It's like, look, guys, yeah, sure, but we're still putting on a fun show, so go F yourself.
1: Exactly.
3: And stop crying like a bitch, right?
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1: Do you think you can beat Steve like Lance did at 750?
3: Oh, you want to bring him up
1: and
3: not my win from earlier.
1: 182 wins, 108 losses, and 50 ties so far this year, Steve. 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

0: In case you were practicing your own dirty German accent during the last men's room performance, here's what you missed.
1: I feel like the guy that broke out the Zippo, you're like, they are committed to smoking for life. They have seen what the Surgeon General has to say, and they don't care. And I don't care right now. But if the doctor tells me, you know, I kind of go like, all right, man, maybe I'll make some different
2: decisions. Dude, I have a little, like, almost like electric Zippo. I don't think Zippo makes them.
1: Is it like that?
2: But it closes like that?
1: Windproof kind of thing?
2: Correct.
1: Yeah.
2: That thing is, I mean, you could light it in any weather.
3: Did you buy that for Burning Man?
2: I did.
3: Yeah,
2: I
3: figured
1: that's the time it
2: is. There's some other stuff, man. I was just like, I don't want to be out there and not be able to light a joint.
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14: 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Let's

0: to beat Migs. I know Andrea on I-5 is. Andrea, are you there?
1: I'm here.
0: All right. She's ready to play the game, Steve, so you better get out.
2: So am I.
0: For those who are playing along, Andrea will have 60 seconds to answer 10 questions. You can pass all you want, but you will only get 3 guesses per question. Are you ready?
1: Let's go.
0: In the classic joke, what animal crossed the road to get to the other side?
1: Chicken.
0: Yes, which Seattle artist brought us Baby Got Back?
1: Sir Mix-a-Lot.
0: You know it. In what decade did the board game Clue make its debut?
1: The 50s.
0: No.
1: 60s?
0: No.
1: 40s?
0: Yes. In what European city would you find St. Paul's Cathedral?
1: Paris?
0: No.
1: Pass.
0: According to Mr. Owl, how many licks till you get to the center of the Tootsie Pop?
1: Oh, gosh. 100?
0: No.
1: 200?
0: No.
1: 300?
0: No. Which Seattle Mariner has been on the cover of Sports Illustrated a record 10 times?
1: Griffey?
0: Yes. In what movie does Alec Baldwin play a ghost?
1: Ghost?
0: No.
1: Pass.
0: In which Midwestern state is the only U.S. state without a rectangular flag?
1: Iowa?
0: No. 1, 2, 3, 4 correct. It's not too bad. He might choke, you never know.
1: Oh, gosh.
0: Steve, welcome back.
2: Good to be back. There's free food in the kitchen.
0: I know, I was like, what, did you just walk in here with a croissant?
2: Yes, I did.
0: A croissant?
2: It's always the days where I say, today's the day I'm dialing it back. I got to be better and get back on the stick and eat better. I'm like, watch, today there's going to be free food in the kitchen. And today, there's free food in the kitchen.
0: I'm excited about it.
2: There's fruit, there's cinnamon rolls, and croissants.
0: Great. Are you ready, sir?
2: Yes, I am.
3: Yes!
0: In the classic joke, what type of animal crossed the road to get to the other side?
2: A croissant.
0: No.
2: A chicken.
0: Yes. Which Seattle artist brought us Baby Got Back?
2: Oh, Sir Mix-a-Lot. And Bremelo.
0: Yeah, classic. In which decade did the board game Clue make its debut?
2: Which decade? I'm going to say the 60s.
0: No.
2: 70s.
0: No.
2: 50s.
0: No. In what European city would you find St. Paul's Cathedral?
2: European city. I'm going to say Rome.
0: No.
2: Vatican City.
0: No.
2: Sicily.
0: No. According to Mr. Owl, how many licks till you get to the center of the Tootsie Pop?
2: 1, 2, 3.
0: Yes. Which Seattle Mariner has been on the cover of Sports Illustrated a record 10 times?
2: Ken Griffey Jr.
0: Yes. In what movie does Alec Baldwin play a ghost?
2: Ghost?
0: No.
2: The Sixth Sense?
0: No.
2: Casper.
0: No. What Midwestern state is the only U.S. state without a rectangular flag?
2: Let's go with Illinois.
0: No.
2: Minnesota.
0: No.
2: Oh, Midwestern state. North Dakota.
0: Steve, you got 1, 2, 3, 4 correct, and that is a tie.
1: Yeah.
0: 4-4. Andrea is so excited.
1: Yes.
0: You did not lose, my dear.
2: A win, a loss, and a tie today.
0: Oh, boy. The trifecta.
2: Yep.
0: The board game Clue made its debut in the 1940s.
2: Oh, okay.
0: St. Paul's Cathedral is in London.
2: Mm.
0: Danny, do you know the movie in which Alec Baldwin played a ghost?
4: Beetlejuice, Beetlejuice, Beetlejuice.
2: Whoa, whoa, whoa, whoa, whoa. We don't need to do that.
4: No, I already did it. Oh, we're so effed.
0: The Midwestern state that you will find a rectangular flag for the state is Ohio.
2: Uh-huh.
0: Yes, and we're going to Cleveland.
2: Yes, we are.
0: We're going to see that flag in real life.
2: Oh, man, I can't wait.
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0: If you're looking for something really delicious to drink on the 4th of July, how about Men's Room IPA from Black Raven Brewing Company? It is very easy to spot when you go to the grocery store because it's in a bright yellow can. And when you drink it, you're supporting the Fisher House, and that feels pretty good too.

0: Rockaholics, if you grew up in the 90s, you know that those precious hours between the final school bell and dinner time were prime TV time.
1: It was go time. 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
0: No streaming, no DVRs, no smartphones.
1: Nope.
0: We rushed home. We threw our backpacks on the floor. We got a snack and fought with our siblings over what we were going to watch. And the website parents.com, they put together a list of the 8 after-school TV shows that every 90s kid could not wait to watch.
1: This is definitely going to trigger some nostalgia. And also, yeah. I don't know if I fully agree with some of these, but I want to see what you guys think. Are you ready for what came in at number 1? I'll play you a little bit of a clip, and then I think you'll be able to figure out rather quickly what show this was.
2: T.R.

0: a man crush on Carson?
1: Who didn't have a man crush on Carson?
2: TRL was definitely top of my list.
3: That was the greatest show of all time.
1: Dude, it was crazy even growing up in New York. If you went into the city to see the line of people that were just hoping that they get pulled in to be the studio audience, quote unquote.
2: All their signs and stuff. Oh, man, magic.
3: I wanted to go so bad. And like when you say Rush Home, like that was one of those you had to see. If Blink-182 was still at number one for that for the day.
1: And it would ruin your day if your favorite band was no longer in the top one. Whatever.
3: Yeah.
1: And my buddy,
2: that's a good one.
1: Dude, my buddy Bruce was like he was the executive producer for TRL, the guy I went to college with.
2: What?
1: And the stories are just insane that he would tell me.
2: Did you get to meet Britney Spears?
1: He met everybody.
2: Oh my
1: God. Everybody. And maybe even had some partying experiences with everybody.
2: Wow. What a life.
1: Yeah. He could probably write a book, although he'd probably get sued if he did.
2: Yeah, no kidding.
1: All right. This was considered to be the number two show that people would hurry up home back in the 90s to watch. I never watched the Mickey Mouse Club.
2: That was where so many people got their start. Speaking of Britney Spears.
3: Yeah, I feel like that was too old for me. it wasn't on after. I was a kid, like 5 years old watching that. I wasn't like in the teenagers watching the Mickey Mouse Club.
2: I will go back and watch the old clips though of like Ryan Gosling dancing, and it is hysterical.
1: It is funny to see some of those. Like, what is it, like Justin Timberlake, Britney Spears,
2: Christina,
1: Ryan Gosling, who else? Kerry Russell.
2: Yes,
1: I believe also.
2: Whoa!
1: Yeah,
2: that's awesome. That was a good little launch pad for some folks.
1: All right, number three. Let's see if you guys rocked with this show.
4: Daria, just once. Why can't you smile when somebody takes your picture?
5: I don't like to smile unless I have a reason.
2: Dario's still one of my all-time favorite shows from my childhood. And I had the biggest crush on Jane's brother, Trent. That was one of the first relationships with a cartoon man that I ever had.
1: I tolerated her when she'd show up on Beavis and Butthead.
2: Oh, I loved her so much.
1: I remember when they did like a spinoff. I'm like, yeah, I'm good. Just give me more Beavis and Butthead.
2: Oh, she was great.
1: What was it? It was Beavis and Butthead. It was Daria. And then that weird cartoon with Aeon Flux.
2: Yeah.
1: I never watched that one.
2: That one I wasn't into.
1: Okay. All right, next one.
6: Do you want to grow up here? I have to. I'm Alex Mack. I was just another average kid until my first day of junior high.
1: Okay, you're shaking your head.
2: Larissa
3: Olenek.
2: Thank you. Yeah, The Secret Life of Alex Mack.
3: It's so great.
2: Secret World of Alex Mack?
3: Yep.
2: Okay, World.
1: That is definitely a little bit of a generation gap. I have no idea what that show is.
3: That's Nickelodeon.
2: Couldn't she turn
3: finest.
2: Into like a puddle of like silver slime?
3: Yeah, she got radioactive stuff put all over.
1: Wait, Alex is a she?
3: Yeah.
1: Oh, I thought it was a dude.
2: You've seen 10 Things I Hate About You.
1: Yes.
2: The hot sister in that movie.
3: Yeah.
1: Wait, I watched that clip. I was wow.
2: Yeah.
1: She grew up.
2: She sure did.
1: Okay. Next one.
7: Where in the world is
8: Carmen Sandiego?
9: Steal this
10: soul in South Korea.
1: Did you watch that one?
2: Yes. And if you get, do Every yourself day. A solid.
1: Never
2: do yourself
1: watched
2: a
1: an
2: solid.
1: Episode. I know the song.
2: Go and watch a video of those five a cappella dudes singing that song. It will put you into a time warp of the 90s.
1: Why don't we get the Barbershop Quartet to do that
2: song?
1: Oh
2: my gosh. They would crush it.
1: Yeah.
3: They also used to have like a video game. Like on the floppy disks where you put, and it was like you had to like figure out where Carmen Sandiego was, like by solving all the clues, and it was the greatest game.
1: And that was a PBS awesome. Show, right?
2: Yeah.
3: Yep.
1: Crazy. How about this? I could have went with the Bill Nye, the actual theme song, but I went with Mudhoney's Bill Nye.
2: I like that.
1: Remember when Mudhoney made an appearance?
2: Yes!
1: That's the only time I ever watched Bill Nye the Science Guy.
2: How Seattle is that? Bill Nye and Mudhoney.
3: I watched it a little bit, but the one that like really hit me back in the day was Mr. Wizard.
2: I love Mr. Wizard.
1: I was about to say, I was more of a Mr. Wizard guy than a Bill Nye guy, and I thought that was like maybe sacrilege to say here in the Pacific Northwest.
2: No,
3: it probably is.
2: I used to wake up before school to watch the reruns of Mr. Wizard before I got on the bus.
1: The problem was Mr. Wizard would always get me in trouble with my parents because I would try and do something, like the thing where he filled a bucket with water and you just swing it and it would show you just how like the water would stay in the bucket, but I wouldn't do it fast enough, so water's all over my basement. And my dad's like ready to beat my ass because
2: you're no scientist.
1: He hated Mr. Wizard because of all the stupid stuff I would attempt. All right, next one is also another show. These are the TV shows that people would hurry home back in the 90s to watch. None of us are.
2: This was a little after my time, I think.
3: I was never a big Cartoon Network fan.
1: Yeah, I would like the Cartoon Network for like the Adult Swim type stuff.
2: Yeah.
1: Like that was always kind of fun. Like what was it, Meat Wad and
2: yes,
3: Hunger Teen Hunger
1: yes.
3: Force, whatever. Aqua Teen Hunger Force.
1: That was awesome. But yeah, I never really watched any of like the Powerpuff Girls or anything. And so far, Tatum hasn't really found any interest in it, and I hope that stays that way.
2: Oh my gosh, I think a phase is coming for you, Steve.
1: It's bound to happen. All right, the number eight TV show that people would hurry home back in the 90s kids to watch. I don't know if I believe this, but maybe I'm wrong. Let's see what you guys think.
0: Everybody in the audience, now listen to me carefully, is being given a special package. Open your boxes. One, two, three.
2: Number
0: one.
2: I did watch, like, there were other talk shows that I used to love to watch. I was like Jenny Jones, Ricky Lake, but I never watched Oprah.
1: Which one had the Sally Jesse Raphael?
2: Yeah.
1: Or Maury Povich,
2: they're
1: of course.
2: All great.
1: Any but Oprah. I never watched Oprah.
3: My mom had it on.
1: Yeah.
3: And like, but like that's the only reason I would watch it.
1: Yeah, it said in the story, it says plenty of kids ended up watching the Oprah Winfrey Show because it came on after school between the celebrity interviews, inspirational stories. Because, you know, when you're 12, you want that good inspirational story.
2: I don't believe this.
1: And life lessons. Oprah became an unexpected after school staple in many households. Mm. I 1,000% disagree.
2: I think this is a lie.
1: Right?
2: This list is trash.
1: Like, I wouldn't even put her in my top four daytime TV talk show hosts.
2: I think I can count on one hand how many episodes of the Oprah Winfrey Show I've even seen.
1: Yeah, Danny, I said it. Oprah sucked.
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1: Patrick Vallis.
2: Hey, Migs.
1: Thinking about you recently, just I'm thinking about how, like, in a sense, what you're doing is you're battling bullies.
2: Yeah.
1: And I think about when I was a kid and I had to deal with bullies. All of us had to deal with bullies. Everyone had just one that just never stopped. And it took one of my friends standing up for me. I'll never forget that dude for what he did. And that's what you're doing on a day-to-day basis.
3: For 30 years at Palisade, we've been fighting those bullies wherever they are. And you know what? Sometimes it comes into our personal lives. Mm-hmm. Two of my partners were walking down the street just a little while ago, and some woman is being beat up on the street by the guy and shoved into her car. They jump in, they separate these two and save this woman from being beaten. And I thought, you know what? This kind of thing is in our blood, doing the right thing, fighting the right fights, taking care of people who need us, making sure the vulnerable don't take advantage of. This is what Palace Law does. It's taking care of people in all parts of our life, because that's who we are and that's what we do. And that's why Palace Law is the firm that it is.
1: And whether you've been injured on the job or off the job, contact my friend Patrick Palace and do so, palacelaw.com.
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13: It's time for Hook or Shook, the game with absolutely no integrity. We'll play 1 second of a hook from a song, then you have to guess what it is. We'll bend the rules, pull out all the stops, and do anything to help you win. But you might just get shook, as one of us will play two and possibly cost you the game.
14: This week, you have a shot at winning 4 tickets to the Granite Cup at Evergreen Speedway in Monroe on Saturday, August 1st. Josh from Tacoma, it is your turn to play the game today. How you doing, Josh?
15: Morning. I'm doing great.
14: Awesome. We're going to spin the wheel to see if you can do even greater playing with me or Migs.
2: All right, the wheel's spinning. Who's going to help Josh win these tickets? Right there in the middle, right on you, Dare T-Dog. So help him out.
14: All right, Josh, this is your clip.
15: Living on a Prayer, Bon Jovi.
2: It's tough watching those current It's hard watching the current Bon Jovi live clips because his voice has definitely seen better days. I know he was battling some stuff and it's getting better, but he can't hit those notes anymore. So he does the typical thing you do now when you can't sing the high notes. You just point the microphone at the crowd.
14: Your turn.
2: And then have your backing band sing the high notes.
14: Yeah. All right, Danny. Josh just crushed it. And now it's time for my clip. Here I go
2: again. It's like Hair Metal Tuesday.
14: Here I Go Again by Whitesnake. Here I go again on
2: my own. Congratulations, Josh.
15: Thanks, guys.
14: You are so welcome. You rock, too.
2: Put you on the spot. What's the name of the girl that's on the roof of the car?
14: Tawny Katane?
2: Nailed it.
14: Yes!
2: She was so hot.
14: Still is.
2: Josh is like, hell yeah.
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14: If we have talked about something this morning that you would like to chat with us about, call in now. 206-803-ROCK is the number to call, and we will check in with the Rockaholics after Metallica.

0: All morning, we have received texts and calls from you that we have not had a chance to chat with you about. But right now, we are checking in with the Rockaholics, and it's brought to you by the Sunset Auto family in Sumner and Auburn. Call up to chime in on anything from the show, or if you just have something on your mind that you'd like to bring our direction. And the number is 206-803-ROCK. Now, earlier this morning, we were talking about how we will be venturing to Morning Show Boot Camp in August, and it's in Cleveland. And we actually have a listener named Mary who is from Cleveland.
1: And for those that don't know, boot camp isn't like when I actually put to like a boot camp. It's just what they call it. It's a convention.
0: Mary, you're from Cleveland originally.
2: I'm still from Cleveland.
1: Oh, you're there right now?
2: No, I'm in Seattle right now, but we're here on vacation to visit my stepdaughter. But we listen to you guys all the time.
1: Oh, that's awesome.
2: We listen to the pre-funk on the way to work, and we listen to the men's room on the way home.
0: Oh, thanks, Mary.
2: Love you guys.
1: So what do you have to recommend for us? Like, when we're going to Cleveland, we have no idea what to do other than the Rock and Roll Hall of Fame. But what else would you recommend?
2: Oh, we have great things. We have the West Side Market, which is a big food hall kind of market. We have Playhouse Square, which is the second biggest theater district outside of Broadway in New York City.
1: I love Terrence writing these down.
2: We have Art Museum. Mm. We have Cedar Point.
1: Dude,
0: oh, that's the theme park?
1: So how far is Cedar Point? Because we're planning on making a trip. Every Travel Channel show I've watched, they claim that to be the greatest amusement park.
2: So it's the greatest amusement park, yes. It's about an hour away from Cleveland. It's up by the Lake Erie Islands, which if you had more time, that's even a great place to go. Put in Bay. It's a great little like party island. You have to take a ferry to get there. Ooh. You know, you guys know all about that. It's great.
0: So, Mary, can you paint a picture for us? What is the weather like in Cleveland in August?
2: Hot and humid.
1: Oh, great. Pack our shorts.
2: Oh, my gosh. We left. It was 94 degrees, and now we're wearing flannels. So
0: perfectly Seattle. Well, thank you, Mary, for all the Cleveland tips.
2: Oh, you're very welcome. I hope you guys have a great time. You'll love it. Go to Slimans, get some corned beef.
0: I'm in for that too.
1: Yeah, I mean, I'm genuinely excited to go to Cleveland.
0: Oh, I am too.
1: Yes.
0: Especially now that Mary's given us some extra things to do.
1: Can Mary pick us up and take us to Cedar Point?
0: I bet she would.
1: Okay.
0: A little chaperone. 206-803-ROCK. We are checking in with the Rockaholics. And earlier this morning, we had a simple question about what's the fanciest place you've ever been to eat? And Will in Arlington would like to weigh in on the simple question. Will, what's the fanciest place you ever went to eat?
3: Oh, crap. Now I can't remember. Melville's.
0: Above Cheers.
3: The Hampshire House is the actual name.
1: So what kind of food is it?
3: It's all kinds. We had everybody in our party, except one person that was allergic to shellfish, had lobster. And as you can imagine, they're, you know, hanging off the plate big.
1: Yeah.
0: So, and that Melville's, that's like that was the place that was above Cheers in the show, right?
3: Yes.
0: Ah, very nice. Very cool.
3: So then afterwards, you know, we had to go down and I had to call my dad and say, where was I at? And I set it up with everybody in there. So when I walked in, they all yelled my name.
0: Aww.
1: Now, if only your name was Norm and not Will, I would have lost my mind. I didn't even think about the fact that there was a restaurant. I forgot in the show that there was a restaurant upstairs.
0: Yes.
1: I didn't even think that was a legit place that people could go to. And turns out that it was a fancy-ass restaurant.
0: 206-803-ROCK. Nicole in Marysville would also like to weigh in on that same simple question. Nicole, what's the fanciest restaurant you ever dined at?
4: The fanciest restaurant that I dined at was in Wailea, Hawaii, or Maui, for my little sister's wedding. I think like the cheapest option was like $50, and my niece's food was $30, and then what my sister ordered was like $80-something, plus all of my dad's drinks, and it was in the hotel, like this fancy hotel. It was really nice, and it was like $1,200 a night there. Like, me and my older sister looked it up. It was super expensive.
1: Holy smokes, that does sound expensive.
0: Was it worth it?
4: Oh, yeah. Definitely worth it.
1: I can't remember the name of the place in Hawaii. It was in Oahu, but it was like this place my buddy recommended. We get there, and they hand you the food, but it's not cooked. And then you go in the back, and you cook it yourself. Not like a back room, but like just like the back area. And I'm like, why am I spending all this money, and I have to cook it myself?
0: Do they tip you?
1: They should. But I guess if I get sick, it's my fault.
0: That's true.
1: Yeah. The Daily
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15: And T-Dog, sometimes those same folks will call into the radio station to request that they get the Game Ball, and that's exactly what happened. So why not give a person who wants the Game Ball, and that's Johnny from Lake Taps. Earlier this morning, he called in with a fun story about fireworks, and he wanted us to give him the Game Ball. So you know what? We're here to please.
14: Johnny at Lake Taps.
15: Do you spend a bunch of money on your fireworks?
16: Not anymore, but I got a great story for you.
14: Do tell.
16: So this is back in the early 80s. I didn't have my driver's license. My buddy had just got his driver's license, and his father may have been a well-to-do business owner out in Enumclaw. So we went down to the Indian Reservation. We got a whole seat full of fireworks. We're going through downtown Enumclaw and shooting bottle rockets out the back window. Well, one went up and took an immediate left, went into the JC's fireworks stand and hit the wall and blew up. We're like, oh, we got to get out of here. So we went down out of town to, we'll just call it the Dairy Queen. And we're sitting at the drive-through window. And these two guys pulled up and they were just furious. You stupid kids, called the police. He goes, we are holding two youths. And my buddy heard that and dropped it low and four-wheel drift out onto the road. Oh. And we were gone. We were gone. It didn't start anything on fire, thank God. But we were just like, oh, we're in so much trouble, and nothing ever happened to us. So that was pretty much the end of our fireworks experience.
14: That's a very good cautionary tale.
15: That's a great reason why you don't mess with fireworks anymore.
17: Everybody is getting a Game Ball, okay? Yeah.
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14: We would really love to have you rock out with us for KISW's 55th anniversary party, and it is happening exactly 2 months from today. on August 30th at Tulalip Amphitheater. We've got the Black Crows rolling into town, and it's going to be a great time.

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2: Ryan Castle is in the house.
3: That's me.
2: Did you happen to see any of the head wounds in the World Cup play yesterday?
3: I did. That was gnarly. Yeah. So it was the Netherlands guy that I saw. My wife was like, they're bringing out the stapler.
2: Oh, mean Jan Paul?
3: They're stapling the guy's head on the field.
4: Oh, there's like a hardcore match in wrestling. I'm like, wait a second. Where's the kendo sticks and the chairs?
2: It looked like a wrestling match. It was crazy.
3: I don't know if they're actually putting staples in that or what's happening, but it looks like they're just like, kunk, kunk,
4: it's fake, just like wrestling. They just use razor.
3: Just a couple dots. Dude, nothing bleeds like a head wound.
2: And at first I thought he took a knee to the head, but then they said it was a cleat.
3: It was a spike,
2: Yeah, no gnarly.
3: Thanks. See, soccer ain't for soft people.
4: That's right, it's for men. What's going on? The DMB is brought to you by Palace Law. How about them Seattle Mariners?
2: Yeah.
4: The roller coaster of emotions continue. As of right now, we love the team because they actually won a game and won it with authority. They ended up winning 6-2 over the Angels. They're back at .500. Cole Young, their rookie, he's looking great. Couple home runs. George Kirby pitched a great game. I'm sure it's all going to go to crap today when they play the Angels once again. But we are now a half game out of first place once again.
3: Spoken like a true Mariners fan.
4: How else we'll are we take supposed it. To talk, right?
2: State officials are reminding Washington residents to check out your local fireworks laws before you celebrate the 4th of July this weekend. Fireworks remain illegal throughout Spokane County, including Spokane, Spokane Valley, and Liberty Lake, Millwood, and Cheney. Violations can result in fines of more than $500. You got to be real careful what area you're in.
3: Yeah.
4: Are you a fireworks guy?
3: I haven't been for a long time, but my neighborhood, the unofficial Greenwood Fireworks Show, goes off for about a week around the 4th of July.
2: How much of that is you're doing?
3: None.
2: You let the other ones do it.
3: Yeah. I think ever since I got dogs, I've kind of gotten out of fireworks. Yeah,
2: we have one dog that really does not do well.
3: Yeah.
2: I feel like drug him up real good.
4: Is it just me? Maybe I just wasn't paying attention, but I feel like it just kind of crept up on us 4th of July, including like the fireworks stands in Puyallup is known for having a lot of fireworks stands. I feel like they're just now popping up in some parking lots.
3: You want to hear something funny? So my dog's birthday was yesterday, and I didn't know that. My wife told me because she baked him a cake.
4: That's adorable.
3: Why can I never remember the dog's birthday? Like, it's right before the 4th of July. Oh, my God, so is my anniversary. Our anniversary is on Friday. Did you know that?
2: Wow. What are you going to do for her?
3: Well, apparently nothing because I just remembered yesterday.
4: I get her some fireworks. Taryn's going to Boom City tomorrow.
2: I am up at Boom City tomorrow.
3: Hook me up, T. Daly.
2: From 4 to 6.
3: All right, give me some M80s.
2: All right.
4: Oh, yeah, your wife will love that. Hey, four people were in a little bit of trouble in Washington's Tokeland Tidelands. I feel like that should be the name of like a pot shop.
2: Tokeland Tidelands.
4: They're in trouble with the wildlife officers because, well, they were hiding 21 Dungeness crabs inside of their clothes. Crabs on their pants.
2: I guess that's better than their body cavity.
4: Apparently, they made modified clothing where they tucked them into sewn-in pockets, jackets, and even one woman had a hat, like a sun hat, that had like a compartment for crabs because you could only have so many crabs.
3: Right.
4: This sounds like so many jokes are meant to be written about this.
2: Oh, yeah.
3: Yes.
4: And they got popped for it.
2: The actual crabbing season starts at the end of this week, and I will be out there, boys. I'm pulling pots.
3: Okay.
4: Are you going to bring us some crab meat?
2: Do you like crab? I mean, you know I'm a big fan of crab meat, but would you guys want me to bring you some Dungies?
5: Yeah.
3: Yes. And M80s.
4: Make sure
2: I'll get my list going.
4: Take them out of the shell.
2: Yeah, of course.
4: The M80s, not the crab. Yeah, keep that where it is.
2: Back to the world of soccer. Paraguay, they beat Germany 4-3 in penalty shootout. It was the biggest upset of the World Cup so far.
6: Been in this position for Paraguay. But he scores! Paraguay have done it! Paraguay won it!
2: And that guy is
6: and they booted Germany out of the World Cup!
2: Germany's national PK. Treasure.
3: Germany's PKs yesterday were embarrassing.
2: Oh my gosh. Yeah, it was pretty rough.
4: I burned my Germany jersey.
2: I knew you would. Japan, they almost had an upset, which was crazy. Brazil ended up scoring deep into stoppage time. They won 2-1, but man, Japan was alive, and I think everybody was kind of on pins and needles waiting to see what would happen. Keeping the 5-time World Cup champions alive, by the way, and sending them to the round of 16. And then Morocco knocked out the Netherlands. That was very dramatic, that's also very upset, bloody. Yeah. And they won 3-2 in a penalty shootout after a 1-1 draw.
4: Hey, I'm back to watching soccer tomorrow.
5: Yeah.
2: You are?
4: Well, I only watch when Team USA plays. I'm a true American.
3: Yeah.
4: Yeah, I don't watch any other games.
2: No.
4: I'm very excited about it.
3: Team America wins tomorrow. They're back here next Monday.
2: That's going to be insanity. Are you serious?
3: Yeah, they're in Seattle on Monday if they win tomorrow.
4: Is it a nighttime game or a daytime game?
3: I believe it's an evening game.
2: And it's expensive.
3: I priced tickets. I think they were like $2,000 is the best I could do.
4: I would say it's free, though, to walk down there and just enjoy the ambiance like we did last time.
2: I could be convinced to do that.
3: Yeah, the waterfront, too. I bet it's going to be popping off.
4: Dude, it's going to be insane.
3: Yeah.
2: And good weather.
3: Yeah.
2: I'm in.
4: Let's do it.
2: I'll go.
4: All right, Team USA, you better win tomorrow so we can have some fun on Monday and maybe get another sandwich at the hall.
2: Yes.
5: Yes.
4: Yeah. As far as weather, we're hitting a high of 69 degrees.
2: Nice.
4: It's going to be cloudy. That's the DMD brought to you by Snoqualmie Casino and Hotel, and that's what's up.
2: Ryan Castle has you next with the morning 12-pack.
0: 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Songs in a row of nonstop rock while you work. It starts now. It's uninterrupted. And it hopes there's clam chowder in the World Cup. Mmm, creamy. It's the Morning 12 Pack with Ryan Castle.

What if everything you learn in history class was only half the story? I'm Dr. Harini Bhatt, host of Hidden History. Every Monday, I go where history gets mysterious. Vanished civilizations, doomsday prophecies, paranormal phenomena, and events that science still can't fully explain. On Hidden History, I treat these moments

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1: This wasn't a human being that I saw. 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

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That one from Enema of the State. You know what that means? 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

0: 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Are you much of a fireworks enthusiast?
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2: 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How about this one?
1: Damn.
2: AK-47.
1: That's weed all the way.
2: How about Sky Bacon?
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2: What about Death Star?
1: Monster truck.
3: Nope.
2: Weed. Come on, Kenny. What kind of stoner are you?
1: Gina?
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4: 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Up at the Tulalip Amphitheater. Tickets are on sale for that right now. One from a band that they're playing some dates with after this, from Bush on the Rock.

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3: Expect a high of 67 this afternoon with mostly cloudy skies.
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7: 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Why don't you? 206-803-ROCK. 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
4: 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It's brought to you by Palace Law. Here's what you need to know. Every song title has to start with the same letter the previous song title ended with, unless it ends in meat. That's an opening. You can play whatever you want. We start with one of those today, and this one for Mark in Tacoma, Breaking the Girl from Red Hot Chili Peppers. 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
1: Here's how it works. The last letter of the song title playing has to be the first letter of the next song title to play. It's really not that hard. 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

no secret there's zero love between Godsmack and Motley Crue. I don't know what happened, but I got a pretty good idea when it happened. Godsmack is part of Crue Fest 2 in 2009. The feud between them recently rekindled by some comments by former Godsmack drummer Shannon Larkin. Can't you boys just get along?

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1: I have a tendency to take on way too much, and we all know how easy it is to burn out when you're overdoing it. 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

You know, for whatever reason, when that song came out as a Pearl Jam fan, I was like, eh, okay. Now it's one of my favorite Pearl Jam songs. What, 25, almost 30 years later? Wow. Give it a fly from PJ. And the conclusion of today's damn fine hookup on The Rock. 99.9 KISW. 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
1: He was 37, Real Madrid's heart. The boy from Zadar had grown up amid mortar fire during the Croatian War of Independence. Luka Modric had carried Croatia to the final in 2018. In 2022, he carried them again to a third-place finish, beating Morocco 2-1 in the bronze medal match. He didn't score. He didn't score much. He just kept the ball, kept his teammates moving, kept finding the right pass for 90 minutes. Tournament after tournament, somehow still doing it. After the medal ceremony, he hugged every Croatian player, every staffer, every cameraman. A small man with a big career, walking off the World Cup stage on his own terms. Football's quiet captain.
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Well, there's about a week or so in September that's got concerts for everybody. Weezer is at Climate Pledge Arena on September 13th. The 11th has Five Finger Death Punch at White River Amphitheater. 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
12: Oh, hey, that's me. I'll be in the bar. The men's room is here next and on YouTube at KISW Rock. Subscribe while you're there. I leave you with the latest from Shinedown. Song's called Young Again. 99.9 KISW, The Rock of Seattle. I'll see you. Bye.

0: In case you were practicing your own dirty German accent during the last men's room performance, here's what you missed.
1: As she was mowing, a snake, Ted, dropped out of the sky.
2: Oh, here we go.
1: And it landed on her. Now, before she could brush the snake away, it coiled around her arm. Her lawnmower's still going. After it coiled around her arm, it started biting her face. Now, the good news is, she was distracted by the face-biting snake when the hawk that had dropped it angrily swooped down to recover its lost meal. That included sinking its talons into the same arm that the snake is wrapped around as it fought with the snake because it's trying...
3: Jesus.
1: Oh, yeah. Just keep in mind, you're mowing a lawn, a snake lands on your arm. It immediately coils, starts biting your face. As you're starting to scream, a hawk that had dropped the snake now swoops down, has his talons in your arm, and is fighting with the snake because it wants to get its snake back. Now, eventually, the hawk did manage to rip the snake away from her arm, but not without dislocating her shoulder.
3: Oh, my God.
1: Oh, yeah, because the snake's wrapped around her arm. The hawk takes off with the snake, dislocates her shoulder. She was, in fact, taken to the hospital with multiple bites, puncture marks, and a dislocated shoulder.
3: And there's one more on the list. I'll give you what the description is. He says, this guy is the master. Being a great guitarist isn't about playing as fast as possible. No one on this list can make a note sing like him. No one on this list comes even close to his ability to write solos.
2: Joe Walsh?
3: Not a bad guess, but he's in the Eagles.
1: All right. Steve I, Joe Satriani.
3: A little bit slower, but when he gets it, he gets it. We do play this band quite a bit. Green Day.
1: Yes,
3: no.
1: Billy Joel Armstrong.
3: No.
4: Joe Perry.
1: Joe Perry's not a bad guess.
2: Not the Eagle. Is it like a classic rock band?
3: It is.
4: Have we played them today?
3: We played them today, yeah. I think what did we play today? Ooh, I Need a Dirty Woman. What's that song? Young Lust? What's that song called?
4: Hang on, I'm working on it. I can find it.
3: I think the name of the song is Young Lust.
2: Somebody from Pink Floyd?
3: Pink Floyd, yep.
2: I don't know who the guitarist is.
3: David Gilmour.
2: Of course. My bad.
3: Exactly. Here are your top 10 greatest guitarists of all times, according to people who do this kind of stuff. 10, Tony Iommi. Angus Young at 9. Kurt Hammett at 8. Stevie Ray Vaughan at 7. 6 is David Gilmour. Slash comes in at 5. 4, Clapton. Eddie Van Halen, 3. Jimmy Page, 2. Jimi Hendrix is the all-time greatest guitarist. But he would take that that metal detector and just scourge through the grass up on top. And, I mean, the stuff that he said he found. Rings,
2: watches.
3: Necklaces, watches, yep. Knives. I mean, you name it, change. Just anything metal that was up there. And they would all just dump it, collect it at the end of the, you know, sort through what each person wanted and, you know, just take it on their own. And I was like, that's pretty intelligent. That's pretty smart.
2: Yeah.
1: That's not a bad deal. I don't know. Again, I don't know what happens in the lawn, and this is universal anywhere. You have the part where people are actually sitting. Not a whole lot of craziness.
3: No.
1: You go up to the lawn, it's like, oh, yeah, there's a lot of forgotten stuff. Sometimes people forget other people. They don't want you to see the guy wake up, like, but I don't know where my friends are. Like, they don't know where you are either, man, and I can't help you.
2: Yeah. I mean, even, like, when I was a manager for our basketball team in Dematha, like, I did that in our gym after the games.
1: But to clean up all the crap.
2: Money. Because people would just leave, like, soda cans. And, like, I think we sold, like, you know, like, the most remedial concessions, right?
1: Oh, of course.
2: A small hot dog and, like, a box of popcorn.
1: Yep.
2: But even at, like, high school games, people would just leave stuff.
3: Yep.
2: Right? Which doesn't seem that hard.
1: It's not.
2: It's like, dude, it's a high school gym. Like, you can see the trash can.
1: Just pick up your stuff and throw it in the trash. It ain't gonna kill you.
2: And also, like I was saying, like, at least at pro sport events, I could write it off sometimes and be like, all right, they had a few beers and forgot.
1: Sure.
2: Like, you're at a goddamn high school game.
1: Yeah, come on, man.
2: Like, you know what you have in this dance.
3: Like, if you let an alligator go, all right, in theory, okay, right, in, like, Los Angeles, into a lake or a pond, wouldn't it be fine? Like, why are there no alligators on the West Coast?
2: I mean, it would be fine for a while, but, like, it wouldn't be a problem outside of maybe attacking somebody.
3: Because it's probably not going to freeze. You're not going to go with that.
1: Right, it's not going to freeze.
2: But it can't reproduce.
1: But I guess that's Miles' point. Like, look, it's not going to reproduce. There's no other alligators or crocodiles for it to get down with. It's going to eat whatever's available. And then let's just kind of, you know what? There might be some alligators down there. You just don't know.
3: Like, if the storm drains or something, I mean, wouldn't that be, in theory, something that would be probable?
1: Well, look, you had the story. We're talking about it earlier.
2: If you saw one out of, like, the South, it would just be captured and killed.
1: Maybe. But there was a guy in, what, Puerto Vallarta, Mexico.
3: Oh, yeah.
1: Just got his ass dragged off of the beach into the ocean by, it was a crocodile.
3: Crocodile.
1: All right, so you would think it could swim north, head toward L.A., you know, get into the sewer system or
3: That's
1: something.
3: That's what I'm saying.
1: Why not?
3: Or at least
2: probably just weather.
1: Yeah, I guess.
3: I mean, why isn't there a crocodile in Tijuana? So this was in Puerto Vallarta. Why isn't there one in you know what I mean?
1: Is Tijuana on the ocean?
3: I don't know.
1: It is on the ocean. Then they're probably there. But I've never heard about anyone going to Tijuana and bringing up beaches. No one goes there for the beaches. Like, if there's not a crocodile in a bar or a brothel, I think that's why people are saying.
3: Well, see, people do go for the beaches.
1: Uh-huh.
2: Thailand. Mm-hmm. For the beaches.
3: Right. For the beaches.
4: Ozempic class drugs were found to slash the risk of heart attack by 14%.
1: Y'all think?
3: The only bad thing we've heard about it is, you know, you're going to have some digestive issues.
1: Sure.
2: Yeah. Well, right. And I mean, you lose weight, your numbers look good. Obviously, that would help lower your risk of a cardiac event, I would think.
3: I would take that sponsorship if they offered it to me. Hell yeah, I'll take a jab. Talk about it on the radio.
1: What, Ozempic?
3: Yes.
1: Is it a jab or a pill?
2: I think there's pills now, but generally it's injection.
4: There's a pill version.
3: You just give yourself a little poke with a pin.
1: I do.
2: Mm-hmm. You can also get it out and measure it out in a vial.
3: Can you?
2: Yeah.
3: I don't think I need all that. I just need a little jab.
2: Coward jab.
3: Mm-hmm. Little bitch.
1: I need a face, man.
2: It does look aggressive, but I have a lot of friends that not just GPL-1s are into peptides.
3: Yeah.
2: And it's just like, they just get used to it and just like, boop, away they go.
1: That is weird.
3: Mm-hmm. Why did the tree need to take a nap?
1: I don't know.
3: For rest.
1: Rest.
3: Yes. Why did the face win the race?
1: I don't know.
3: Because it was ahead.
1: Okay.
3: And finally, my wife asked me if I'd seen the dog bowl.
2: No.
1: You didn't even know your dog
2: could
1: bowl.
2: Seen him play golf?
3: Yeah, well, that's good. Close enough. Yeah, I've only seen him play pool.
2: Okay. I was like, I knew it was one of those.
3: Yeah. Well, maybe one coming for the dad.
1: All right.
3: Let's get rid of these. Where did the IT guy go?
1: MIT.
3: He probably ran somewhere.
1: Okay.
3: Where do coffee beans go to find a date? Coffee beans. Where do they go to find a date?
1: Grinder.
2: Oh.
1: Now you know.
2: Oh, coffee beans, huh?
1: Mm-hmm. Yeah.
2: Happy month, boys.
3: And I don't understand why people dislike vegans so much.
1: Oh, yeah?
3: I've never had a beef with them.
1: The Zippo, for whatever reason, that was the thing. You'd ask someone for a light, and they'd pull out your standard Bic or your Cricket. You're like, cool, thank you. Anytime they broke out a Zippo, one thing about a Zippo, at least indoors, if you ask for a light from someone and they have a Bic or a Cricket, they hand you the lighter. When they had a Zippo, they lit it for you.
3: Mm-hmm.
1: It was standard rule, man.
2: I just hated cigarettes. We had Zippos because we just thought they were cool.
1: Right, just pop them open.
2: You brush them against your jeans.
3: I just hated the smell of them.
1: Yeah, I didn't love the smell, but
3: they just made the cigarette taste bad.
1: I don't
3: know. The cigarette tastes great.
1: I had to save up for one.
2: But it
1: I'm
2: just
1: like,
2: sucks.
1: I have to have a Zippo. It's so important to me in my early 20s. Like, dude, guess what? I went to the store today and got a Zippo. And like, let me see. It looks like every other Zippo.
2: I don't know. Like, any lighter's fine. But, Miles, it just looks so cool. You see somebody light a cigarette and just clasp it. Like, it just looks cooler with a Zippo.
3: Yeah, but now you're just standing outside on a corner and no one's looking at you.
1: But I do. I feel like the guy that broke out the Zippo, you're like, they are committed to smoking for life. They have seen what the Surgeon General has to say. And they don't care. And I don't care right now. But if the doctor tells me, you know, I kind of go like, all right, man, maybe I'll make some different
2: decisions. Dude, I have a little, like, almost like electric Zippo. I don't think Zippo makes them.
1: Is it like that?
2: But it closes like that?
1: Windproof kind of thing?
2: Correct.
1: Yeah.
2: That thing is, I mean, you can light it in any weather.
3: Did you buy that for Burning Man?
2: I did.
3: Yeah, I figured
1: out. Yeah,
2: there's some other stuff that I was just like, I don't want to be out there and not be able to light a joint.
0: And now, the Men's Room legacy continues. Unfortunately, what you're about to hear is real. The members of this radio program are simply not that bright, or what some people would call educated. They are merely stupid. They're not trying to offend anyone on purpose, and all have played doctors on TV. You have been warned, and are cordially invited to join the party. This

0: the trippers, the grasshoppers, the hip ones, all gathered in secrecy and flying high as a kite.
1: This is the Men's Room with Miles and Thrill. 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You're listening to the Men's Room.
2: And away we go. Welcome to the 21st Amendment season, episode number 4,559. Along with Steve the Thrill Hill, the Ted Smith, and Mike Hawk.
3: Montgomery!
2: And you are the Men's Room. On tap today, Taryn Daly, Steve Miggs from the Daily Miggs Morning Show. 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And today we patiently wait for summer and sunshine with the 10 best rock songs about summer.
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2: All right, here we go. A Mexican Batman tapes motorcycle thieves to street poles all around the town. We head to Thailand, where 100 escaped monkeys are now roaming around. A gang from Venezuela steals $500,000 from Connecticut ATMs. How could having a brain cancer get any more grim? It happened. And today's rescued animal is a boa constrictor hanging out at a pool in Pittsburgh, Pennsylvania. That is all coming on today's very special episode of The Men's Room.
1: And now, here's the question.
4: Hola, bitches. Good day to you and yours. All right, for my 50th birthday, me and a couple of friends, among other places, we got the chance to visit the Mediterranean island nation of Malta. And it was absolutely gorgeous. And I would recommend it to anyone that will listen, pay it a visit. Well, over the weekend, three tourists, they had a very memorable visit to Malta, but for all the wrong reasons. In a nutshell, one tourist jumped into the water from a natural rock formation. Seconds later, the rock formation that they jumped from collapsed and landed in the water below. But between the water and the rock formation were two jet skiers underneath, and things ended poorly. But otherwise, Malta is beautiful. Mexico, another place I love. Beautiful, beautiful, but beautiful beaches. Our tourists there went to Puerto Vallarta, took advantage of the beach in front of the Marriott Resort. Yeah, he was dragged out to sea by a crocodile. It grabbed him by the thigh, and it took him away. His body was recovered about 900 feet offshore, which is more insulting because that means it didn't even eat him. It just dragged his ass out there, let him die. It's like, I'm not even hungry. Now, oddly enough, I'm headed to Central Florida this weekend for the 4th of July. Actually, I'm headed there on 4th of July, but I'm actually there for a volleyball tournament right there in Central Florida. Now, there's no crocodiles there, but there have been three alligator attacks in the last 7 days. Now, in spite of that, Florida officials, they call the attacks rare, even though it happens 42% of the time. Now, they say that the thing, they say the same thing about sharks, right? About 50 miles south of Florida in the Bahamas, 12-year-old kid is on vacation. He was attacked by a shark while snorkeling with his family. Now, obviously, all these things put a damper on the vacation plans, but some things are just out of your control. But other times, things are completely in your control. For example, 16 people, they've been banned from Carnival Cruise Lines after they decided to get into a brawl. We'll share the details of that coming up. But first, we want to hear your story. If you're lucky, you've been on vacation. If you're real lucky, it went off without a hitch. But that's probably not the case. Sometimes people get sick, they get injured, you might get arrested, you get lost, you lose your passport. Inevitably, something can go wrong. So that's what today's question is all about. 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The vacation would have been great, and then blank happened.
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1: Hello, Charles. Away we go. Welcome to the 21st Amendment season, episode number 4559. What a large and in charge program we have for you today on this beautiful Tuesday afternoon.
2: Yeah.
1: Guaranteed future repeat for sure. We will be joined by Taryn Daly and Steve Miggs from the Daily Miggs Morning Show. We are ready for summer.
2: Yes, we are.
1: At any moment, it could happen. Now, typically, if you have been in Seattle long enough, you know the magical number. What is the magical number? Where is it? What is the date yet?
3: July 5th.
1: July 5th.
2: Yep.
1: That is correct. So, you know, we know what's happening right now.
2: And that's basically what they're predicting.
1: Yeah, exactly.
2: As far as the weather, like, right, July 5th.
1: Mm-hmm. I mean, as far as weather being consistent in Seattle, this is the one thing that I believe is a constant.
2: Oh, yeah. They've been saying this since we moved here, and, like, they're not kidding.
1: Maybe some sun on the 4th of July, but, you know, the 5th, we guarantee it.
2: Sure.
1: Okay? We're going to get you there a little bit early today. We have the 10 best rock songs about the summertime.
2: Best rock songs.
1: These are rock songs, I believe.
2: Okay. Mm-hmm. All right. About the summer. None come to mind off the top of my head.
1: How about Y&T, Summertime Girls?
2: You reference Y&T more than the band Y&T references Y&T.
1: Well, it's a song about summer.
2: It is. It is. You know? Well, girls.
1: Summer sure. Nights, Van Halen.
2: Yeah. All right. Okay.
1: There's
2: yeah, right.
1: Yeah. There's some summer songs out there. We've got the 10 best coming up, as we'll sit and spin at 4:30.
3: You love Y&T.
1: Big fan.
2: Obviously.
1: Have you ever seen that video?
3: What video?
1: Summertime Girls, Y&T.
2: Do we have any Y&T?
4: Oh, you know we do.
1: Yeah.
2: How many different songs?
1: Ted, this would be a video that you would enjoy.
2: Yes,
1: it's California, women in bikinis on the beach. They're summertime girls.
3: Oh, yeah.
2: Oh, yeah. Yeah. Yeah.
3: That's just a really old video.
2: It is an old video. Mm-hmm.
1: Yeah. They wouldn't do that today.
2: No. No, no.
1: They would not do that today. All right. Speaking of summer, we're going to talk about vacations today on the program. And obviously, once you book a vacation, the most exciting thing besides the vacation, typically counting down the days, getting everything ready to go, mm-hmm. and knowing you get some time off, and hopefully you planned a wonderful outing for yourself and family and friends or whatever you're doing. And sometimes just based on travel, based on accommodations, based on a lot of different things, your vacation can sometimes take a hard left-hand turn.
2: Yeah, for sure.
1: And not for the better. Now, this story, the one that you brought up earlier, Steve, is absolutely bizarre. And just looking at the pictures of Malta, I now know why you're just crazy about that place, because the water is, I mean, as blue as I have ever seen in a picture of anywhere.
2: I mean, if you see pictures of, like, Italian beaches, Greek beaches, they're all in the Mediterranean. And Malta is in the middle of the Mediterranean. And when you get there, it looks like a postcard, right?
1: Yep.
2: I mean, you honestly, you can't believe they're there. And then culturally, it's for various reasons throughout their history, it's very different than yep. anywhere else you're going to go.
1: Now, this, a lot of dominoes fall in this, so to speak.
2: Great choice.
1: A sightseeing ride in Malta's famed blue waters turned deadly over the weekend when a seaside rock arch gave way without warning. So mm-hmm. just think about like what you would see in Moab.
2: Or yeah, exactly.
1: like a land bridge that's going across the top of something. A right. formation that's been there probably for thousands and thousands of years. That arc gave away without warning. Authorities say a 26-year-old Chinese tourist was killed on Saturday evening after the natural structure on the tiny island collapsed onto his jet ski. Now, he was recovered from the seabed one day later, trapped beneath the boulder that fell.
2: My question is, how did they get him out?
1: They had to move the boulders. Underneath it was he, him,
2: and the jet ski.
1: And the jet ski. The crash also badly injured the woman that was riding with him. She was on the back. She was taken to a hospital. But the rock formation did not hit her. Now, police say the arch gave way under the weight of a 32-year-old American tourist. He was preparing to jump into the water, okay? So, he is on top of this thing. From what I understand, it sounds like he could kind of feel this thing giving way.
2: That's the sense I get from the article.
1: Right.
2: They haven't quoted him yet.
1: Yeah. So, once he kind of feels like, uh-oh, he jumped seconds before the collapse, all right? So, he jumped outward. The rocks did not fall on him.
2: That's one way to get over your nerves. You know, you're standing up there, you're looking down at the water like, man, this is really high. I don't know if I'm going to jump. Then you realize it's crumbling. You're going to jump.
3: And generally, those people that jump from high distance, you throw a rock in anyhow.
2: Yes, Tread, that is true. Yeah. He did that.
1: Yeah. He was pulled to safety by a passing boat. Apparently, he did suffer some slight injuries. Now, the difficult recovery operation involved Army and Civil Protection divers and a crane that was mounted on a barge to remove the rocks and debris before they could recover the body. Footage from a nearby party barge helped investigators reconstruct the event. Camino, where this happened, is the smallest of Malta's inhabited islands, and it's known for its diving. They report that unstable rocks around Malta's coast are a growing cause of concern. Several areas have already been fenced off after similar incidents, including one that actually killed a 22-year-old woman a couple years ago.
2: Oh, damn.
1: When rocks came down and fell on her while she was in the water.
2: Maybe don't let people die from there.
1: Or just be in the area on these cliff sides as these rocks are coming down. But so think about this. This guy's on top of this huge bridge arch.
2: Mm.
1: He can feel something not right. He jumps off. That bridge collapses and falls right on top of a jet ski.
2: Like, come on.
1: I mean...
2: And there's two people on the jet ski, but the rocks only hit one of them. That's the amazing part to me. I mean, she's riding directly behind the guy.
1: Right.
2: But the rock somehow missed her and took his ass out.
1: Now, we're not expecting any of your vacation stories to entail anything as gruesome as some of the stories we have for you today. That's not the idea.
2: Yeah, I hope not.
1: But these stories have just come up recently in the news.
2: Yeah, well, summer's here. People are taking vacations.
1: Yeah, we're gonna share them with you. This is not good either. I have been to Puerto Vallarta. Have you been to Puerto Vallarta?
2: I have never gone to Puerto Vallarta.
1: All right. I went to Puerto Vallarta during a hurricane.
2: Right.
1: That was my Puerto Vallarta experience. So you want to talk about suck. You leave here in, you know, typically in a warm weather environment, for the most part, you might get an afternoon thundershower.
2: Sure.
1: It might rain a little bit. You know what I mean? You're dealing with that because of the heat and the humidity in the area.
2: Yeah.
1: And just, you know, the area decides it wants to cool down for an hour, half hour. This was not the case when I was in Puerto Vallarta. It was a nonstop torrential downpour for the first 4 days that we were there.
2: A week?
1: Mm. I mean, all night long. I mean, you got to remember.
2: So what do you do?
1: How Puerto Vallarta is, how it's situated, it is kind of in its own bay, cove, whatever you want to call it. But it's very large. And so that hurricane basically just got in there. And you got to remember, the mountains are on one side.
2: So it's not leaving.
1: It just sat in there and spun. You know, it didn't really move anywhere. So every day we get like a window of maybe a half an hour. You're like, okay, go to the pool for a second. You put your towel down, man. Next thing you know, it's pouring down rain again. You're running back inside. So walked around town, did those types of things, but basically just ducked for cover wherever we could find a bar, restaurant, whatever the deal was. But water's coming down the streets.
2: So that sucks, man. I mean, when I go to Mexico and I try to flooded, go once a year, it's specifically to not be indoors.
1: Exactly. Now... one thing for sure, though, once it cleared up, we had a few days left. And every single day after that, I went swimming in the Pacific Ocean. It was a very slow, gradual walk into the water. So it was a lot more like being on the Gulf Coast.
2: Sure.
1: As far as this bay and this cove is concerned, it wasn't like a severe drop off, like you're just dropping off in the Pacific Ocean. It was actually ideal to swim in.
2: Yeah.
1: So I was in, you know, waist deep water for, you know, hours at a time, hanging out. The beach is beautiful. When it's sunny and not pouring down rain, there's activity going on the beach and everything else. But this happened in the same place, the same vicinity where I was and in the water. As a man was attacked and killed by a crocodile, this happened in front of a resort at a very popular beach. Now, Jalisco State Police said the 28-year-old man was on the beach in front of the Marriott, which is just next door to where I was staying.
2: Yeah.
1: At the Puerto Vallarta Resort and Spa when he allegedly was attacked about 6 o'clock in the evening. After an overnight search and rescue operation, authorities recovered his body about 300 meters offshore. Now, a couple from California said they tried to save the man after hearing screams while they were walking on the beach, but he was dragged too far out to sea. It was pretty traumatizing. So not, I mean, look, it's one thing to die. I get it. That sucks. These people witnessed it. Their vacation sucks, too. I mean, it's not obviously to that level.
2: Sure.
1: But when you're thinking you can maybe help this guy, you hear the screams, you try to get out in the water and try to help, but the croc just kept pulling this guy out.
2: All right, legitimate question. You're walking along the beach. We hear someone screaming, all right? Mm-hmm. It's the men's room beach vacation. We recognize that a crocodile has this person, and they're out in the water. And you say, man, we should help. I go, it's cool. what's your plan?
1: Well, here was this guy's plan.
2: I mean, what would you do? Because, like, man, that's go out there, but it is still a crocodile. And I personally, I am ill-equipped to come up with a plan on top of my head that says, I'm going to save you.
1: Well, the guy swam out there first, all right? And then he realized...
2: See, I wouldn't have done that.
1: That crocodile is pulling him out too fast.
2: Mm-hmm.
1: So then he swims his ass back to shore. There's a kayak on the beach. He grabs it with a paddle. I don't know if it was a rental thing or just someone's kayak out on the beach. So he said he paddled out on a kayak in an attempt to reach the victim, but it was too late. He went down, and then at that point, he stayed down. So I was over the top of him, but the water was murky, and you couldn't even see a foot down. So by the time I got to him, it was unfortunately too late. The crocodile had the victim by the thigh while twisting him and pulling him underwater. He said, I am so consumed with grief and anger and sadness. Now, according to Marriott, the safety and security of our guests and associates are our top priority.
2: We don't think you hired the crocodile. We get it.
1: Correct. At the Marriott Puerto Vallarta, we have appropriate signage, as well as night patrolling and red flags to indicate caution in the area, and all were and are properly in place. I'm not sure why they felt the need to make a statement. It doesn't really have much to do with Marriott.
2: It has nothing to do with you, I mean, other than it happened in front.
3: It's like Thrill always says. Like, you know, we get it, Marriott.
2: We know. We know. If you said, look, normally we hire crocodiles. Unfortunately, this one didn't follow protocol. Right. I go, okay. But otherwise, I think all of us assume that Marriott does not want their guests eaten when they visit.
1: Even if they've got drones to check the water for whatever the hell's in there. If you can only see a foot into the water because it's muddy and murky, it doesn't really matter.
2: It don't matter.
1: You're not going to be able to see a shark.
3: Well, and there's waves and stuff, right? Like, look, the Disney story was awful, and that was a kid that got attacked and died with that alligator. But they also had signs everywhere that said, don't swim in this water.
1: Right, don't even get near it.
3: Yeah.
2: And the thing is, I want to say this dude, though, as best I can tell from the article, he was walking on the beach.
1: Yeah.
2: He wasn't in the water. This crocodile popped out of the water, grabbed his ass. But credit to the guy that tried to save him. Because, again, I'm not trying to minimize this, but, like, the four of us are watching someone dealing with I might scream for help, but, like, I'm not going to swim out there. Right. Okay, say I get there. Now what? And then I'm going to swim back, grab the kayak, and I go, okay, now I'm going to paddle out there. Now what?
1: Look, they lurk on the banks and in shallow water waiting for something to come by.
2: Mm-hmm.
1: That is the idea. That is how they attack in Africa. They're sitting in a watering hole. Whatever comes up, they leap out of the water. They grab you and pull you in. Most of the dogs that are attacked in Florida, their owner is walking them on the side of the water.
2: Next to the canal.
1: Next to whatever body of water it is. The alligator's lurking. He leaps out. He gets on land. He gets a hold of that guy. And, you know, you're going to
2: have... And that's a wrap.
1: And that's it. So it's not like you're not even... Yes, people do get attacked when they're in the water, obviously.
2: Sure.
1: But that's not the norm. That's not how they hunt.
2: Right. But even, again, I'm just like, look, it sucks that happened, but the guy's like, I'm trying to save him. It's like, man, I respect that, but what were you going to do when you got there?
3: The problem is, right, because he's in the water.
2: Especially because the first time he's swimming out there. Like, bro, I mean.
3: If the crocodile was just kind of.
2: On land?
3: Yeah.
1: You would see.
2: Okay. I would
3: go kick it or something. I just don't. I'm with you. I don't know what I would do in the water.
2: Once it's in the water, like, dude, that's his spot. You know.
1: Yeah. But again, news to me. If I would have known that there are crocodiles in the water,
2: would you have not gone in?
1: You think I would have gone in?
2: I mean, you know, saltwater
1: crocodiles.
3: I was thrilled.
1: One thing, shark is one thing. I'm talking about, because that's where they lurk. They lurk in shallow water. Basically, you could walk 50 yards out. It was only up to your waist. That's what I mean.
2: Well, don't walk out that far. This is what I would do. One, I make a judgment call of how many other people are on the beach, right? So for their early morning and maybe there's two other families, like, I'm not getting in there. Now, later in the day, 500 people on the beach, I'm going to play it a little more shallow than they are, but I'll go out in the water. But so, you're right.
3: I mean, I did it last summer, right? Like, I went swimming at a beach in Cape Cod, and my family said, don't worry, they're never on, like, the inner Cape, they're on the outer Cape. And then, 2 days later, the exact beach where I was swimming at, these paddle boarders had a great white.
1: Following them.
3: Correct.
1: Yeah.
3: So, like, I knew the danger, and Thrill, you're right. I was the only person on that beach in the water.
2: But they kept telling you that the sharks aren't there.
3: Correct.
2: To me, the tip off with you is, Ted... Don't worry, the sharks are on the other side of whatever the rock formation is,
3: okay.
2: Right?
3: Yeah.
2: And my question is, then how come no one else is getting in the water?
1: Right, let me ask you a question.
3: That's what scared me.
2: That's the tip off.
3: It was, and it wasn't...
2: Because they don't believe it enough that they got in the water.
3: Right, it wasn't the warmest day, so I get there was, sure. You know, it's kind of cloudy or whatever, because the Cape can be weather like ours. But when I was out there and it's just me, I was like, I feel like I'm just like a human sausage.
2: Mm-hmm. Yeah.
3: Like hanging out
2: your
3: here.
2: Your bait.
1: In Puerto Vallarta, this happened on Friday. So now all we're right. here Tuesday. So he's still in the vicinity. They have not captured this crocodile. How much money would it take you to wade out into the water, even if it's just 20 feet out, for 10 minutes?
2: For 10 minutes?
1: 10 minutes. Just stand there. Like I did. Like I stood there for hours.
2: Yeah, but you didn't know.
1: I didn't know saltwater crocodiles existed in the area. If I'd have known that,
3: yeah.
1: F that, I'm pool boy.
2: Right.
1: I am pool boy all day long.
2: 10 minutes, waist deep water, Puerto Vallarta. Man.
1: I mean, this happened on Friday.
2: Yeah.
1: It's Tuesday.
2: Sure.
1: 10 minutes.
3: And it's an open tab before you do it.
1: Sure.
2: Open tab you get that before I do it helps.
1: Yeah. Yeah. Provided by the Marriott.
2: I'll do $250,000.
3: Oh.
1: So wait a minute.
3: Wow.
1: You'll take a digit off for $300,000, but you'll stand in a crocodile infested $250,000? We'll risk death?
2: I am risking death. But look, to me, this is the better. The digit is not being ripped off by a wild animal. This is
1: no.
2: being surgically removed. Because it was $300,000. Somebody sued for $300,000 because they lost a fingertip.
1: Mm-hmm.
2: So I'm down with that. The alligator, yeah, I'll take $250 for that.
1: Just $250.
2: Dude, what are you going for?
1: Oh, man.
2: It's now, 10 minutes.
1: Well, I've already done
2: odds
1: it. I've already done it, but I didn't know.
2: I know, but now you do know.
1: But now I know. So I'm like $500,000?
2: $500,000? You want $500,000?
1: Oh, yeah, easy.
2: 10 minutes.
1: Yes.
2: Dead? You'll swim with sharks.
3: Yeah, I mean, I'd probably swim at that beach right now again on Cape Cod. I mean, yeah, hell yeah. For $300, $500, I'm in.
1: Are you ever get back in that water again?
3: In Cape Cod?
1: Yeah.
3: Yeah.
1: You are.
2: Okay.
1: All right.
2: I mean, a little bit different.
3: Yeah, there's been a lot of attacks.
2: That's a good point. But then again, no one else was in the water.
3: I would. Yes. I will say this. I wouldn't go swimming if there were seals near me.
2: No. Well,
1: of course not.
2: No.
1: That's food.
2: No. Yeah.
1: Our question, the vacation would have been great, but then blank happened. 206-803-ROCK.
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1: Here's when your vacation sucks. A beach vacation in the Dominican Republic turned deadly when a massive blaze tore through a popular hotel.
2: Oh.
1: One guest passed and the evacuation of nearly 1,700 other guests.
2: How big is this hotel?
1: Authorities say one tourist from Italy in her mid-40s passed away at the fire at the Wyndham Viva Dominicus Beach Resort.
2: All right.
1: Three people transported to a medical center. Six others were treated at the scene. The injuries included guests, visitors, and emergency personnel. The resort was almost completely destroyed. Did you see this fire?
2: No.
1: It is unbelievable. Footage shared by a local outlet showed thick smoke over the coastline as flames consumed the resort's thatched roofing.
2: Oh.
1: This is the same thing.
2: I was going to ask, is this thing made of wood? Well, there you go.
1: This is the same thing that happened to the resort that I stayed at in Holbox in Mexico. The entire thing burned down because...
2: Oh, the thatched roof.
1: Yeah,
2: right.
1: Basically. I mean, and it went up fast.
2: Well, yeah.
1: I mean, fast.
2: I mean, it's kindling. You made a roof out of kindling.
1: And when I got there, the whole entire town was flooded. So it was a weird time anyway. But either way. Thick smoke over the coastline. The fire spread incredibly quickly because of the wind. Helped by the palm-based roof material and the windy conditions. It was eventually contained, and the cause is under investigation. Guests were relocated to nearby hotels, and a sister property helped take a lot of those people in. But either way, it was one of the largest fires that I think I've ever seen as far as a hotel or a resort.
2: Yeah, 1,700 guests, that's big.
1: Yeah. Our question, the vacation would have been great, then blank happened. 206-803-ROCK.
2: Hello, Max. Welcome to the men's room.
3: Hola!
2: Hola!
3: All right, so my vacation was in Puerto Vallarta as well.
2: Okay.
3: So this was back in 91. I had a foreign exchange student from Denmark, so he was totally stoked to go to Mexico with me and my family. My parents had a restaurant at the time, and we got down to Puerto Vallarta. The night, our first night, we got a phone call from back home. An arsonist had attacked my parents' restaurant and burned the restaurant down, and we had to go home the very next day.
1: Oh, man.
2: Are you kidding? I mean,
3: I'm not kidding.
2: Does anyone know what the motivation was for the arsonist? Was it personal or
3: yes.
2: It was?
3: Yes. So apparently, one of the waitresses. And this was never proved. The guy was never, like, convicted or anything. But the rumor was...
2: Neither was OJ. I got a news update. He murdered someone.
3: So the rumor was is that this gal broke up with this guy. Like, dumped him, broke his heart. So he was like, oh, I'm going to get back at you. So he threw a Molotov cocktail through the window at 3 in the morning or something.
1: Jesus. Did they rebuild the restaurant or relocate?
3: My... Folks actually sold the business. They were not very good at running a restaurant. And they were like, hey, this is a great opportunity to get out. So
1: okay. All right.
3: They sold the restaurant.
2: What kind of restaurant was it?
3: It was up in La Conner. It was the 1890s. It was a restaurant called the 1890s. It's called La Conner, like seafood and prime rib. House now.
1: Okay, so did they rebuild the building on the existing property?
3: Yes, absolutely.
1: Okay,
3: yeah. And my folks had like rock bands there. They had like a Sleep at the Wheel was there. Dave Van Ronk played there. Bonnie Raitt.
1: Wow.
3: She didn't actually play there, but she came by and like hung out for a while.
1: All right,
2: that's
1: all
2: cool. All right, so have you made it back to Puerto Vallarta since then?
3: Many times I go to not Puerto Vallarta, but I go to Mexico just about every year.
2: All right.
3: And are you close to
2: Puerto Vallarta? So my question is, knowing what you know now about these saltwater crocodiles, keep in mind, you don't even have to be in the water. They will drag your ass off the beach. Would you get in the water at Puerto Vallarta now?
3: I probably would. I can't stay out of the water when I go to Mexico. But check this out. The place that we stay... Yeah, is a town called Las Palmas, or Malacque, actually. It's just south. It's about an hour south of Puerto Vallarta. And last winter, a gal got killed by a shark at this beach that we swim in every day when we're on vacation.
1: And you still have no problem going back in that water?
3: No.
2: See, man,
4: like, yeah.
2: For me personally,
3: it's like getting hit by lightning.
2: I mean, crocodiles bug me more than the sharks. Just because, look, here's the difference. And it's just this one thing, right? So you can say there's sharks in the water. I can still go to the beach. In fact, I might even step into my ankles, you know, knowing the sharks out there. Because as my father says, if sharks can't walk, they're only a threat if you choose them to be, right? So the crocodile, the guy was not in the water. Like, now I'm just on the beach and this thing's going to drag my ass out. No thanks.
4: Yeah, I mean, right? You might as well go swimming.
2: Nah, I don't know if I'm going to say all that, but, you know.
4: Well, I mean, if he's gonna drag me off the beach, you know what I mean?
2: Okay, I hear what you're saying in theory.
4: Yeah.
2: I still feel more confident starting on the beach. I'd rather him have to go through the process of dragging me, because then I got a fighting chance, because, like, land is my thing. Once we're in the water, like, I'm out.
1: The land is their thing, too.
2: I know, and that is a problem. But I feel better about sharks in the water, and I go, all right, man, well, I'm just not going to go in the water. With a crocodile, like, you don't have to be in the water. You just have to be at the beach.
1: Mm-hmm. You could take a nap.
4: I mean,
2: drag the other thing out that they have going on in Mexico, man, it doesn't happen as much, but it happens on occasion, are wild bulls that show up on the beach there.
4: Oh, yeah, like on the Baja Peninsula.
2: Yeah, and it shows. So it seems like the natives are a little more like, just kind of shoo them away kind of thing, right? Or yell at them, do all the kind of stuff you're supposed to do with a lot of animals. And they always show the tourist. They try to get up close and get a picture, or they want to touch it, and the bulls F them up.
1: In red swimming trunks.
2: And right. I mean, just everything they do is the worst thing to do. All right, let me ask you this. There's sharks swimming in the ocean. We know this. You can choose to get in water, choose not to. There's crocodiles somewhere on the beach. They may or may not snatch you, or a random bull is going to walk onto the beach. Like, what are those three scenarios?
1: I'm taking being gored.
2: Really?
1: Yes.
2: Man.
4: Yeah. I think I'm taking
2: crocodiles as far as hedging my bets.
1: Have you ever tried to run on the sandy beach?
4: I think I'd
5: go shark.
2: You're going shark?
5: I think I'm going shark. Because they don't care about us at all that bad.
2: Right, it's not going to eat you. It's going to hit you and rip something off.
5: The gator would take a snap.
2: But keep in mind, the gator didn't eat that guy. It literally just dragged his ass 900 feet out of the ocean and let him go.
1: More people survive alligator attacks. As far as bleeding out,
2: yeah,
1: alligators have rounded teeth. They're not as sharp.
5: Sure.
2: So they don't hurt at all, Mike.
1: Well, no, I'm not saying that. I'm saying you have puncture wound. But when a shark, even when it lets go, it is ripping your arm to shred. It's a different style tooth.
2: But it lets go, where the crocodile is like,
1: bleed out.
2: I'm holding on to this son of a bitch.
1: A death spiral.
2: Death hole. Until he dies.
1: That's why I'm taking the bull. I'm on land. Man. I'm not being drugged in the water.
5: As far as
2: I know, but you got a big ass horn. You got 200,000 pounds of horn going through.
1: Right.
5: As far as agitating and aggravating animals, I feel like shark is low on the list.
1: Well,
2: it's just out hunting.
1: Right. Yeah,
2: the bull you can agitate, but I'd like to think I'm not going to do anything stupid enough.
4: Well, and forget just getting gored. I mean, it weighs a ton. It could just step on your lungs and crush them.
2: Yeah, that's it. He's got feet too.
1: I'm still taking that.
2: You're taking that. You're taking the bull.
1: Yes.
2: I'm going crocodile.
1: Yes. Look, man, a shark will bite an outboard motorboat.
2: Yes.
1: It will try to taste anything to see if it's food.
2: Correct.
1: It's going to try you.
2: It is.
1: So,
2: but it'll
5: it's going to hurt.
1: Yes.
2: It's going to hurt a lot. All of these things suck. The difference is
1: the bull could walk by.
2: The shark says, my bad. You might bleed out. You might not. But I apologize. You're not what I thought you were. Crocodile says, I don't care what you are. Other than this one guy dragged out there, I'm probably going to eat you. The bull says, for whatever reason, I've determined you're an a-hole, so I'm going to put a horn in your ass and then stomp on you.
1: The guy that got his arms ripped off, all right?
2: Who that?
4: And what?
1: That crocodile ripped both those guys. His arms are both.
2: The guy got dragged out?
1: Yeah, well, they
2: ripped Jesus.
1: Yeah, it ate his arms.
2: Maybe I go shark.
1: Well, he's dead. It doesn't matter.
2: I know, but still, man.
4: Well, he might have ate them after he killed them.
1: Well, that's
2: it. He also may have ripped them off before he killed them.
1: But now it has a taste for humans.
2: Sure, but so I think they have a taste for anything. At least sharks are a little more discerning. Yeah, they might attack you, but it's like, you are not what I wanted to eat. You're the equivalent of me eating broccoli. I thought it was meat.
1: Well,
2: I let it
1: if
2: go.
1: If it eats me, I'm going to taste like mole.
2: Why would you taste like mole?
1: Because I'm in Puerto Vallarta.
2: That's a good point.
4: I just think it's arrogant that we're always like, oh, it's got a taste for human. Like, what, we just think we're that good tasting?
1: Well, now that it has a taste for it, like anything else.
2: No, I've had kidney beans before. I have never asked them again. That crocodile might be like, no, I've had human. It is not for me.
1: Well, then why are the arms gone?
2: Because you still got to try it.
1: You still got to try both of them.
4: It's a crocodile.
1: Oh, maybe the right tastes better than the left.
2: Is it that
1: the
2: idea? Might.
4: I'm just saying, I don't think that an animal like attacks a human and goes, oh, this is it. Now I got it. Now I got to hunt them exclusively.
1: Right. Yeah.
4: You know what I mean? Like polar bears just hunt everything.
2: Well, so I'm saying crocodiles. I'm like, well, it tastes for human blood. It doesn't taste for anything. If it is alive, a crocodile has a taste for it.
1: What have you had later in life that you thought was delicious, but you never had before? I don't know, anything. It doesn't have to be a big deal. Devils on horseback.
2: Yeah, okay. There's something.
4: All right.
1: Once I taste them, I want more. Yeah. Now, if I see them on the menu,
2: I will order them. Absolutely.
1: Because I've tasted it, and I know it tastes delicious.
2: But in this case, the crocodile did not eat the guy, which tells me he had devils on horseback and said, man,
1: he ate both his arms.
2: Thanks for a bite. But it's not for me.
1: Maybe he just left it there. He's going to come back and get it the next day.
4: There's a bar I found down in Burien, right? The Tin Room. They have those. Now, I have been there twice within a month.
1: Did you get them both times?
4: I did. But I was already in Burien.
1: That's what I'm saying.
4: I wouldn't drive. I wouldn't migrate from North Seattle to Burien.
2: But it already lives there.
1: If you
2: moved to Burien.
1: Like you didn't get anything else. You didn't get the mini corn dogs. You know what I mean? You just got the devils on horseback because you had it and you know it's delicious.
4: I would put macaroons on there. French macaroons.
2: Really?
1: I think they're overrated.
2: I do too, man.
4: You haven't had a good one.
2: Oh, I was in France. All right. So when we did that cruise to Malta, we're in France. And the kids stayed in Seattle. But my daughter wanted to try French macaroons, okay? And every day that we talked to her, you could say, hey, baby, how are you doing? Did not care. She is straight up like, did you get the French macaroons yet? I'm not making this up. 7 days in a row. I had to explain. I said, listen, man, on our way back to the States, we are going through France. So I will buy them then. That way you get them within 24 hours, not a week later. She's like, cool. We get back to the States. Kids give us a hug. First words out of her mouth, did you get the French macaroons? Jesus Christ, yes. We got you the French macaroons. We set down the box. She's very excited. She opens the box of French macaroons. Her and I both take a bite of the French macaroons, and we hated them. My son, who never asked for the French macaroons, took a bite of one and finished the box. So, yes.
4: But they traveled from France.
2: Dude, they're 24 hours old. Going from the grocery store to your freaking house, and then the next day you eat them. They're not terrible, but they're definitely overrated. And I'm just saying, I got them in France.
4: I was around 30. I went to Vegas.
2: All right.
4: And we stayed at the Venetian, right? A French chef, Thomas Keller, kind of famous.
2: Sounds French.
4: He has a restaurant called Bouchon.
2: Mm-hmm.
4: And one day my buddy goes, let's get something from the little bakery. And I had never had one. It blew my mind.
2: Really?
1: You haven't had anything until you've got them at Paris. You got to go to the different hotel.
4: Wait a minute. Was I at the... No.
1: If you're going to get authentic,
4: but he's French and his French restaurant is in...
2: I'm talking about Paris.
1: Paris.
2: I'm just saying.
1: They have an Eiffel Tower. It's called Paris.
2: Yeah. Say, try them there.
1: Would you go for Italian food there?
2: At the Paris?
4: I mean, if there's a famous Italian chef.
2: Yeah, sure. Just saying.
1: Vacation would have been great until blank happened. 206-803-ROCK.
4: You got to eat in France. I don't know, man. I'm just saying. Macaroons
2: are delicious. I was in effing France.
4: Yeah, but you flew them home.
2: I know. We got them from a baker.
4: Yeah.
2: Not even a grocery store. Like, everything you should do to have a French macaroon. I took a bite. I'm like, yeah. Whatever, man.
4: Mm-hmm. All right. I'll come by one day this summer. I know a spot to get some good ones.
1: All right.
2: Is it a place on bacon?
1: I'll try one.
4: Okay. You got to be there. I'm trying to impress his daughter. I want her to have the real thing, fresh.
2: They were from France,
4: a day old from France.
2: Yes, a day old from
1: Even
2: France.
1: Even a day old baguette would be good.
2: Yes.
4: Yeah, it'd be all hard.
2: She likes baguette bone. Hello, Wes. Welcome to the men's room.
6: Hola. So I went to Cancun for my sister's wedding, and I walked her down the aisle, and we went, like, a couple days prior, we went on a catamaran, and I see this sombrero floating in between Cancun and Isla de Muerta, and I was like, I yelled at the captain, I said, hey, let me go, like, I swim, like, a lot. I was like, let me get that, and so I pop up, put the sombrero on my head, and then we do the wedding, you know, walk my sister down the aisle, and we're having dinner, and everyone's having a good time, and my ex-wife is like, I think I got stung by a bee, and I was like, you haven't told me for like the last 6 years that you have a bee allergy. What are you talking about? She's like, I need Benadryl and I need to go back to the room and you need to come with me. And I was like, dude, I'm trying to have a good time. I'm not trying to be a D, but you're kind of just wanting to ruin. And she would do this all the time. She would just ruin the mood all the time. And I'm like, this is the final point. So when we got back to America, I was like, yeah, we're done. Like, I'm out.
2: That was she miserable all the time at home too, or just on vacation? You could count on it.
6: So I would come home after working 12 hours, and I'd be like, "Hey, what are we doing for dinner?" And she'd be like, "I don't know. What are you making?" And I'd be like, "Well, you worked 8 hours. I worked 12. So
1: now it's probably a good thing you get out of there. I mean, if you're having arguments about stuff like that, it's not worth it.
2: If you can't have fun on vacation,
1: yeah. Like, well, that's it. Like, look, vacation is one thing. If you guys ever dated someone who is a bad traveler, someone who just for whatever reason, you know, either they overpack, they stress out, they don't like going to the airport, they hate the. For me, I actually like the process, even though there's delays, even though there's all kinds of crap that can go wrong in the airport. I still like getting there early, get a couple beers. I mean, I am that old man now that gets to the airport early just to make sure I get in on time. But I don't mind traveling. To me, it's calming and relaxing. I don't mind
2: traveling solo because I have the way that I'm going to do things, which involves copious amounts of alcohol and me just generally not caring.
1: Right.
2: I know me where too. I need to be. There's the gate. Get on the plane. We get there. My wife travels fine, but she used to be an overpacker. Right. Yeah. When we pre-child, right? I mean, I'm just like, hey, we're leaving town for 3 days and there are 4 suitcases. And it's always the same. Every woman says the same thing. I don't know what I'm going to want to wear. And I'm like,
1: well, figure it out before you leave.
2: Well, I keep it simple. I'm like, I don't either, but I'm limited to the number of days that we're going to be there. These are the clothes I have. So much like opening the closet. These are my options. Then I put it on. And unless we have some, I don't know, fancy thing planned. And I'm sure one night we'll do that.
1: If you're going to a wedding, you got a suit or whatever. Right.
2: But I'm like, wait, why are you worried about it? We're going on vacation with people we don't know, and typically we're going somewhere warm. So you're not going to need a wool sweater. You're probably not going to want high heels. You know, like, dude, just dress up. And now she's very much on that tip. But before we had kids, it would get to the point, like, look, I will not carry this suitcase if you bring it. You want to pack all that crap, you carry it. And guess what happened? I carried it anyway. So the beautiful thing that happened is you could pitch a bitch, but I'm still dragging a suitcase. But the good thing is once we had kids and anyone that has infant, anyone like under 3 years old and you have to get on a plane, it is stunning how much crap you have to pack for these itty bitty life forms, man. Hey. So when it got to the point like, look, we could need to travel with 8 suitcases or you and I can figure out a way to fit both of our crap into one carry on, which now we do, and we can bring all this extra stuff. Right. So. Now the kids are older, they can carry their own luggage, but she still packs minimally. I'm like, I would rather buy you something when we're there and figure it out.
1: Exactly.
2: Than bring
1: dude, when we were
2: crap.
1: Going to Victoria, I told you, we got pulled over in customs, and this was it for me. I drew the line, I was done. So they pull us over in 2 different areas, and the guy says, are all these items in your bag? Did you pack them? Are they yours? And I said, yes. He opens it up, and there's like one of her bags from the bathroom. It's got all her prescription drugs in them.
2: But you packed it, sir. We just asked you.
1: Yeah. And I've also got a pair of boots that I didn't know I had on top of this bag. And I'm just like, if you ever put anything in my, if you can't fit it in your suitcase, which is the big one, then you can't bring it.
2: That's fair.
1: You can't keep, is there any room in your bag? That is the wrong question.
2: Yeah.
1: Now you're going to set me the F off because the guy's like, these pills don't have your name on them. What are these? And I'm like, I don't know. Ask her, man. She's the walking pharmacy.
2: Right.
1: Not me. Like, I don't have Xanax to travel and all this crap.
2: Yeah, you know, to
1: like,
2: travel.
1: All these pain medications. Like, it's just not how I roll. Yeah. I got a bottle of Advil for crying out loud, man. Some eye drops in case I find some weed. Vacation would have been great, and then blank happened. 206-803-ROCK.
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0: explored rural Tunisia. Staying in caves that were dug in Iraq and traveling deeper into the Sahara with local guides.
1: Okay.
0: Before setting up camp in a remote stretch of the Sahara Desert. Faraz said the spot had been recommended by locals and was about 45 minutes away from the nearest town. But when they spotted the scorpions, they were forced to pack up camp.
2: Here I am.
0: We showed them to the kids and tried to stay relaxed, but we ended up having to whack a couple with our shoes. We counted around 29 scorpions crawling on the tent alone. There were also huge spiders and dung beetles, but the scorpions were venomous, especially dangerous for the kids. We didn't make it through one night in the Sahara staying there that night. But the kids were so excited by the experience. You see, as darkness fell and the family settled down for dinner, Faraz noticed movement in the sand around the tent. He said when we got there, it was just this empty patch of desert with dunes everywhere. No sign of anything. It was peaceful. It was beautiful. Kids are running around the dunes making sand angels. We collected firewood together, started cooking dinner on the fire. There were no major signs of scorpions, spiders, anything at first. I've spent a lot of time in the deserts before. I've come across scorpions, but it's not normal to see that many in one place.
1: That's creepy.
0: Now, they think because it had been around 26 or 27 degrees Celsius during the day, the scorpions had hidden from the heat and all come out at night. Even the guide said, this is not even close to being normal. Faraz and the family stayed calm to avoid frightening the children, but quickly realized the situation was becoming quite dangerous. So they decided to abandon the campsite, drove back through the night to another place that they stayed earlier in the trip. In the meantime, taking four scorpions with them that they did not realize were actually packed up in their bags and in the tent.
1: Okay, not going to Tunisia. That's all I needed to hear, man.
0: Our question, the vacation would have been great, then blank happened. 206-803-ROCK.
3: I don't know that I was going anyhow, but you're right. It's off the list.
1: Yeah, I mean, it wasn't really on my list. I would not have objected to going, but after hearing that story, like, yeah, no. Like I say, yeah, we're in the middle of nowhere in Tunisia. Where's the hot spot?
0: Also, there are sidewinders.
1: You mean snakes?
0: Yes.
1: Yeah.
0: I'm assuming they're venomous.
1: I don't know. Doesn't matter. I assume if you're in the desert, I just assume you're venomous.
3: And if they named a missile after you, I assume you're venomous?
1: Yeah. You don't typically name
0: a gardener.
1: Artillery.
0: Gardner.
1: Yeah. There's still like the gardener missile.
3: The black snake.
1: Yeah, it just doesn't work. Hello, Harrison. Welcome to the men's room.
4: Liquors.
1: Liquor and whores.
4: Hey, good.
1: What was that?
4: So how you fellas doing?
0: We're doing good, man. How are you?
4: Great, man.
0: Okay. So what happened on your vacation?
4: So the chicken cowboy and I were driving from Whidbey Island over to Kentucky, and we got to Missouri. It was about 1 in the morning, and a back right tire on our vehicle sheared off. All the lug studs sheared off our vehicle. We were flying through the middle of the interstate.
1: How long did that hold you guys up?
4: For a solid day.
0: Okay. What was the trailer holding?
4: We had 100 chickens, 6 guardian geese, 6 sheep, and quite a few ducks.
0: So did they all make it?
4: Oh, nothing got hurt.
0: All right. Okay, well, there's a bonus.
1: All right, when you have that many animals and you're driving that far, like, what is the feeding schedule like? Like, how do you deal with that?
4: When you stop to take a leak, you stop and feed the animals, water them. You know, it snowed from Mount Vernon to Kentucky the whole drive for the entire trip. So the water is freezing. It was out of hand.
0: God, that sucks.
1: And how long was this trip?
4: From Oak Harbor, Washington to Kentucky.
1: Yeah.
4: Paris, Kentucky. It took us a couple days, but I mean, we drove straight. We didn't stop besides crashing.
3: I can't believe you made it in just 2 days. It seems like with a trailer full of animals, that would take a week.
0: Yeah.
1: Yeah.
4: Oh, no, we didn't stop. I mean, we just stopped to urinate, and that was about it.
0: Okay. All right.
3: Yeah.
0: All right. By the way, a sidewinder in the desert can travel at 18 miles an hour, and they are venomous.
1: And that is faster than you're going to run in the sand.
0: Correct.
1: It's probably faster than you're going to run on regular land. But
0: exactly.
1: Damn.
0: Vacation would have been great, then blank happened. 206-803-ROCK.
1: Hello, Nick. Welcome to the men's room.
5: Hola, guys.
1: Hola.
5: So I was 15 years old. My family and I went on a vacation down to Puerto Vallarta to one of those, you know, all-inclusive resorts. And my brother-in-law, who's about 10 years older than I am, traveled out the night before. And he hit the bars early in the morning while we were still flying down. And so we arrive, we're checking out the place. He's like, oh, you know, come check out the pools. my brother-in-law and I, we go our own way and we find one of those, you know, lazy rivers. And in the middle of it, they had a water slide. And so we go up the slide, we're having fun for a little bit. And then we saw these kids go down and they were going down face first. Oh, sorry. Sirens going by me. So they go down face first. And then my brother-in-law looks at me and he goes, let's do it. And we, you know, we start going and the person up at the top, she looks at us, she says, no, no, no. And we're like, well, those kids did it. And she points to the sign and it says, you know, no going down head first. He's like, oh, it's okay. They did it. And she goes, whatever. So he goes down face first, totally crashes into the bottom of the pool and splits his head open.
0: Oh.
5: And so my brother and I are panicking. We get down, there's blood everywhere. And I should add that my brother-in-law was on Coumadin at the time, a blood thinner.
0: Oh.
5: So he is bleeding out, you know, a ton, and head wounds bleed a lot. So.
3: And he's drunk, so the booze makes you bleed more.
5: Oh, yeah, so he's drunk, so it's not adding to his case. So, you know, the lady was not happy with us for not following the rules. So our brother goes to try and find the rest of the family. I'm with my brother-in-law and we're trying to go get some help. And we go up to the front desk and I go, well, you've got two options. You can go to the hospital, you know, it'll cost whatever, or we've got a doctor on staff. You can see if he can help. So my brother-in-law being cheap, he goes, well, how much is that going to cost? And they're like, $75. He goes, deal, let's do that. So we go find this little converted hotel room. It's basically, you know, a single room that they put a bed at the back and, they get my brother-in-law on the table, and all of a sudden the doctor looks at me and he goes, well, are you going to help? And I was like, I'm 15. I don't know what I'm doing. He goes, neither do I. And he takes this book open and he starts flipping through the pages to go figure out how to suture this guy up. And so I quickly got over my skis and I was like, I'm not feeling good. And, you know, there's blood everywhere. And I end up passing out. And so we're quite the sight, and I come to, and my family's there at this point, and my brother-in-law's sutured up, so the guy actually did the job.
0: Damn. But he had to break out of
5: him. Yeah, the kicker was as the vacation went on, he was fine. We still had a good time, but every time he had a beer, he'd get like a little dribble of blood that would just kind of come from the sutures up the bottom.
0: Jesus Christ.
5: Yeah, wow. it was a good one. The vacation turned around after that, but it was certainly an interesting first 12 hours at the resort.
0: Man. I like that. For $75, you can have a guy that knows exactly as much as you do perform a medical procedure.
2: Well, so Steve and I were talking. Are you watching any of the World Cup?
5: I have been, yeah.
2: Okay. Last night, a guy took a knee to the head.
0: Oh, yeah.
2: And he started bleeding pretty bad out of the front of his head.
0: Mildly, yeah.
2: I'm 100% positive. They sutured him up on the pitch. I know, I was watching the guy's elbow and he was doing this. And I'm like, he just got stitched up on, they didn't even take him off the field.
0: They had to change his shirt. And that
3: he had to
0: it.
3: Change his shirt, right? But if there's blood on your jersey, you got to come out.
0: Right.
3: So I don't think it was sutures. I think it was just like, you ever watch boxing? It's like his cut was kind of by his eye.
0: Yeah.
2: Okay.
3: You put that quick clot in there. I mean, it's not good for you.
0: But
3: you basically just plug it up with that stuff.
2: Okay.
3: And it'll stop it.
2: Super glues it together.
0: They just want you to stop bleeding, right? Like, you
3: Correct.
0: Will get medical attention after the fact. But like you said, with boxing, this particular soccer game at that point in the game, right? And you're one of the top players. Like, look, man, we're stuffing your face full of this crap. We'll deal with it later.
3: Yeah,
0: but
3: exactly.
0: You're getting your ass back out there. But, you know, credit to that guy because they showed him walking off. I'm like, all right, man.
3: Right. Well, that's what happened in the last Diaz fight. Like, he's... You know, when you have those big lumps early in your career, that's why you don't want your cut man to cut you. You know, remember Cut Me, Mick?
0: Yeah.
3: That was such a big
0: that's
3: deal.
0: That's a movie.
3: But Diaz has been cut so many times, any square hit on those.
0: Just breaks all
3: it
0: the
3: scar tissue
0: open. Just
3: breaks it wide open. Right. So you could keep pressing it and putting that quick clot in there. I got to be careful.
0: Quick clot, yeah.
3: Right. But like for him, it just won't stop. But for that guy... He's a soccer player. That's probably the first time he's had that injury.
0: Oh, yeah. And it's toward the end of the game.
3: I mean, I could be wrong. Maybe they sutured him up on the field, but I was watching it, too. I just don't know if they had enough time.
0: Yeah, I don't. Plus, I think he'd have been screaming his face off.
2: Yeah, it just says he was covered in blood, sat down on the pitch, and they patched him up.
3: All right.
2: So whatever that means.
3: I mean, doing stitches, I had a buddy. He's in Vegas. And my buddy's one of those guys, right? He says something, you'd believe him.
0: All right.
3: But he's hammered. They're all hammered. Somebody trips and falls in, like, the giant hotel room, bust his head open. So my buddy kind of drunkenly is like, all right, go to Rite Aid, get, you know, string, get these size needles. He says it so authoritatively, he kind of forgets, if I remember the story correctly. An hour later, these guys show up with all the stuff from Rite Aid, and he's like, oh, no, I can't do that. I've never put stitches in somebody's head.
2: Wow.
0: Vacation would have been great, then blank happened. 206-803-ROCK.
1: Hello, Kevin. Welcome to the men's room.
6: Hola.
1: Hola.
6: Alrighty, so after I graduated college, a few buddies and I went to Thailand.
1: For the beaches.
3: For the beaches.
0: The beaches.
6: Yes, for the beaches. And unbeknownst to me, probably they knew what it was. I didn't do my research very well, but we went to a lovely adult experience called the Ping Pong Show. And I don't know if you guys know what that is, but it is.
0: I think it's pretty self-explanatory.
3: Yeah.
6: Not great. Did not enjoy it, and it completely just ruined everything post that, and it was just eye-opening.
1: Well, wait, I believe it's eye-opening.
0: Which eye?
1: How did it ruin? I mean, look, it might not be for you, but right. I would still say, man, I saw the damnedest thing.
0: Like,
1: I went to a ping pong show at an adult club. You understand exactly
0: what
1: happened.
0: We're at somebody's house. We're in the rec room. We got a ping pong table. You're not playing with me?
6: It's flashbacks. Every time I see a ping pong ball now, I get flashbacks to what I experienced while I was there.
1: What made it so bad? I try not to be, do they do like target practice? Is there distance? Can they shoot it into a cup? Or are they just shooting ping pong?
6: Yes to all the above. I think the one that's the most wild that we saw is the shooting into the audience, and the audience members getting just absolutely pelted by ping pong balls on their face, and it's not
1: really bugged you that much.
0: Yeah, but you voluntarily went to this. It's not like they forced you in there and made you go.
6: They described it as something completely different when we were going to be in.
0: Well, yes, it is.
1: It is.
0: Yes, it is completely different.
1: You don't see that at the kids' talent show. I mean, that's like, that is a very specialized thing.
0: Yeah, I think I know exactly what's going to go down.
1: Look, man, years ago, we were still in Baltimore in a station at a thing they call Guys Night Out, right? And basically, it's just an excuse. We had to get together with the listeners. We hop on like a party bus kind of thing.
3: Like,
1: and we
3: go to
1: dude things. And one of them was a strip club called Night Shift. And I had gone outside to smoke, and I know we're dealing with some like radio business outside, because I want to say our promotions director's out there. So we're talking in the parking lot, and the door opens, and like seven of the guys that we'd brought come storming outside, and they are pissed off, and they're yelling at us because, you know, we represent the radio station. And I'm like, man, I don't know what happened. What, somebody get in a fight, anything like that? He's like, no, man. And as this guy is confronting me now, a couple more guys are now walking out, and everyone just looks disgusted. It turns out one of the strippers was pregnant or just given birth. Don't know which one, but she was still lactating. Hmm. So she did not announce to anyone what she was going to do. But the guys that are sitting up front, the guys that want to be close, the guys that heckle and do all that, she just squirted the piss out of breast milk, man. And so these guys
0: not out.
1: They were livid, man. And you could, and once they said, because I thought maybe someone had thrown a drink on them, because you could see the wetness on their shirts. And I'm like, that's breast milk, man? And they're like, yeah, man. That bitch was. She didn't say anything. She just aimed her boob at us, and it's like, bam. And by the time you could react, like, she did it again. And so all the guys that were up front got sprayed. Like,
0: isn't that the place by your sister?
1: No. Is Night Shift over there?
0: It's in Brooklyn, right?
1: It should be close-ish to it. Right?
3: I'm sure it is.
1: That would be the area for it.
3: Yeah.
1: Right?
3: Yeah.
1: But
3: it's
1: we
3: hard
1: had to
3: find
1: in
3: that club.
1: And like,
3: I mean,
1: talk
3: it's
1: to the man.
3: The bridge.
0: Yeah, that's what I'm saying. It's right near the bridge.
1: But I remember we had to talk to the manager. And the manager was real nice. And it's like, hey, man, I was outside. I don't know which chick it was, but the guys were very upset because they got sprayed with breast milk. She's like, oh, I saw that. I thought they were fine. I'm like, they're not. They are.
3: I'd be kind of
1: they
3: pissed.
1: They are pissed, man. I don't know if it bugged me. At a strip club,
7: right.
1: I don't think it bugged me as much.
3: Because
1: it's, you know, I'm not saying I want that to happen, but I'm just saying, if I'm at the bar and some woman gets mad at me and sprays me with breast milk, like, okay, that's a step too far.
3: The
1: strip club, like, maybe give a heads up, because I guarantee you there's guys that would love that. I'm
3: there
1: just not
3: is,
1: one of
3: but
1: them.
3: You, right, I either am I, and just like, I just don't want liquids from your body on me.
1: That's fair, when you put it like that.
0: Okay.
3: Yeah.
1: Oh, yeah, they were mad.
0: Vacation would have been great, then blank happened. 206-803-ROCK.
3: Right? I mean, God.
1: Dude, I'm like, what is everyone so mad about? I'm like, oh. And then you can't laugh at them because they're, like, living mad. I'm like, I'm sorry, you said she squirted her breast milk on. And then more guys are coming out. Like, do you hear what happened? I'm like,
3: and I, it just, right.
1: And then it's like, you got to do something. I'm like, okay.
3: There's just nothing, to me, sexy about it. You're right.
1: There's nothing sexy.
3: There's a market for it.
1: Sure.
3: But I'm just like, ugh.
1: just give him a heads up. I think that's all, man.
3: Yeah, or say, does anybody want to squirt?
1: Right.
2: No.
1: Because it's coming.
7: Who wants a milkshake?
3: Yeah. That's, I mean, that one guy could be like, or two guys would be like, we do.
1: Yeah. Mm-hmm. And everyone would be cool with that.
3: Pervert.
1: Yeah. Yeah. Okay. Good times. Hello, Christina. Welcome to the men's room.
8: Hola. ¿Cómo estás?
1: Hola.
2: Hola. I'll be in.
8: Hey, so, yeah, let's start off spring training in Arizona. We went this year to go see the Mariners, and we decided let's go stay at this really nice golf resort in Scottsdale. Took the grandkids, who are, it'll be their first trip on a plane and out of the state. So we had our whole family, my mom, 77-year-old mother, my husband, my brother, sister. Anyways, big family trip. Go to spring training, and we're expecting, you know, nice mid-70s weather. Well, it was the couple weeks of just complete heat, you know, 105 degrees. So first night we went to the Dodger game. It was nice. You know, we dropped off our family, and me and my husband went to that game. Next day, my mom got a little tipsy at the pool, so broke her wrist.
1: Oh.
8: Yeah, so we had to. So we spent the 3 hours at urgent care.
1: Cool.
8: And then the next day, my adult son got a little tipsy, heat stroke, another urgent care.
2: Oh my God!
8: And then while we were there, we decided to rent a car from Turo, which we've never rented, but we heard good things. And my husband decides, oh, let's get this really cool Toyota, brand new Toyota Sequoia. I mean, we're talking like probably $90,000 for this vehicle, but it fit all of us, right? It fits like eight people, plus our golf clubs and everything. So we had that for about 3 days, and parking in the really nice golf resort parking lot. The next morning we woke up, it's gone.
1: Oh!
2: Wait, someone stole the car?
8: Someone stole the car.
2: Well.
8: And we're talking, yeah, locked up, like, we had to file a police report, everything. Like, who steals a car nowadays, right? Especially a brand new car like that.
3: Well, it's also tough because Toro's cool because you're just renting from that person.
1: Mm-hmm.
3: It's like Airbnb, like.
8: Yeah, it's like an Airbnb, but you don't have any lines to wait at the airport. It's just, you
1: But
8: know,
1: you got to feel worse if it's stolen. Like, look, if I go to Enterprise Rent-A-Car and say somebody stole the car, I'm upset, but deep down, I don't care. But if I rented the car from you, like, hey, man, I'm really sorry. Your car is gone.
2: Well, not only that, but your golf clubs are gone.
1: Yeah.
8: Yeah. Well, actually, I was smart enough to say we should bring our golf clubs in.
2: All right. Well, thank God that happened, man. That's thousands and thousands of dollars.
8: Yeah.
1: What is the response? What was the response from the person you rented it from?
8: So with Turo, it was all new to us. So the first thing was we filed a police report. So now we got the cops coming. And then we contacted Turo, and the guy was just kind of like, huh, that's all he said, which we thought was kind of weird.
1: Yeah.
8: And then so we contacted our insurance because I was kind of like, I don't even know if this was going to be covered, right? I mean, this is just a weird, it's not like, you know, renting from Budget or something.
1: Right.
8: Luckily, our insurance covered it, but come to find out once we got home and filed the whole claim and everything, they called us 2 weeks later and said, we're dropping it because the owner never responded.
2: I wonder if he came and got the car and filed a false stolen vehicle report.
8: Yeah, so that's what we were thinking.
2: Yeah,
8: it was an inside job, and because those cars have like detectors as far as like how far you can. They knew how far that car went. He said, it looks like it's gone to 300 miles, which means probably Mexico. But
1: said his response is just, huh. Mm-hmm. I can't imagine dropping $90,000 on a vehicle, loaning it to somebody, get stolen, and my response is, huh.
3: Yeah, and lesson learned here. Leave the kids, adult kids, whatever, at home when you go to Scottsdale. Go with your husband. Go with your buddies.
1: Agreed.
2: Why is that? Too much trouble to have?
3: Just sounds like people are breaking wrists.
2: Mom was. You know, like, this is an old woman. Vacation would have been great. Then blank happened. 206-803-ROCK.
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1: Fraz Shibley traveled to Tunisia with his wife and their three children. I got a 4-year-old, a 1-year-old, and a 6-year-old. 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
2: All right.
1: Coming up at 4:30, right after emails on our question, the vacation would have been great. Then blank happened. 206-803-ROCK.
2: Mike, do we have summertime girls from YNT? Because Miles, that at the top of the show, we brought up, and I said, man, just off the top of my head, I can't think of rock summer songs. Not specifically that. And you're like, summertime girls, YNT, because you're a YNT lover. I'm just, see if this refreshes anyone's memory to actually hear summertime girls from YNT.
3: Hang on one second. I did a thing. Hang on one second.
2: When's the last time you think we played YNT on the station? Not during
1: probably
2: our show.
1: Probably 5 years, maybe.
2: Really?
1: I would guess.
2: Wow, since 80s.
4: Wow. Yeah. Sorry, YouTube.
2: No. No, no. You don't need an apology. You're doing just fine. You're not even bobbing your head, Ted.
3: Yeah. I watched the video.
1: Like, you're saying this is not going to appear on the top 10 best summer songs?
3: No. YNT does not appear on best list.
2: They don't.
3: Wow.
2: They really don't.
1: Wait for the hate mail to come in.
3: You're here.
1: Well, I know, but I'm not the one bashing on him right now. I'm just listening.
3: You're the only person I know that brings him up.
1: Yeah.
3: So if you don't send me an email,
1: I'm just telling you, they'll give me hell. But they have before. A family outing in the Bahamas turned harrowing on Tuesday when a 12-year-old American boy was attacked by a shark, according to police. The incident happened at 3:30 in the afternoon off of Staniel Cay, a busy destination for snorkeling and diving. Boy was on a tour. He was swimming with his brother when the attack occurred. Authorities did not detail the boy's injuries or identify the shark species, but say he was taken by boat to New Providence, where he was treated and is now in stable condition. So the kid is okay.
2: Yeah.
1: They say, though the Bahamas has one of the world's higher tallies of unprovoked shark attacks, overall numbers remain very low. The international shark attack file counts just 30 confirmed cases there over four centuries.
2: Okay. Right.
1: Still, several recent attacks have involved American visitors, including a 10-year-old boy injured in January 2024, Boston woman who was killed while paddleboarding in December 2023.
2: Do you care about the species of shark?
1: Do I care about them?
2: I mean, it can be a great white, tiger shark, bull shark, hammerhead. Like, it doesn't matter.
3: It does.
2: Does it?
3: Well, that's the whole thing. It's just those little sharks down in New Smyrna Beach.
2: Right.
3: So that's why people don't die, but they get bit.
2: I know, but still. I mean, does it, like, look, if someone is in the ocean and they scream, shark, are you going to say, what kind? Like, just get out of the water. It doesn't matter.
3: I guess.
2: I'm just saying, I'm not going to quit. What kind of shark was it? Just like, I'm going to get out of the water. It's cool.
3: Yeah. But, I mean, those little sharks are out there all the time.
2: They are. Look, I get it. But I don't feel like someone's going to scream shark if it's one of the little sharks. I feel like if they're screaming shark and they're in the water, just get the hell out of the water. That's the first time I went to the Bahamas. I was 14. I'm on the beach. I'm not in the water. And there's a lot of people in the water, but somebody screamed shark. And it was like Jaws, man. I mean, I don't know if there's a shark out there or not because I never physically saw it. But people, they don't look around. No one asks what kind it was.
3: No.
2: There's this mass exodus out of the water running onto the beach, and it was kind of crazy, mildly funny, because no one got hurt or anything, but I just remember there's this one dude, he's kind of in the middle of the pack of people rushing back to the beach, and there's a big hairy dude, but he had been trying so hard to get out of the water that his trunks were down, okay? And it kind of didn't matter in the moment. Everyone understood, just a mad scramble to get out of the water. So he gets to the beach. Remember, he pulls the trunks up. I always remember, they were solid red, but he pulls them up, and he's huffing and puffing, and he's looking around. And now the people on the beach, they're kind of chuckling a little bit. Then this one woman finally gets out of the water. It was his wife. She was livid with him, man.
3: Yeah, but he got out first.
2: You effing left me in the water, but. And so they kind of walked away together because obviously this was going to be a heated thing. So but I just hear him say, I'm like, it was a shark. What do you want me to do?
1: Yeah. What about first?
3: I mean, you're right. I think in New Smyrna Beach, they're so used to all those little sharks. Nobody yells shark.
2: No. Sure. But yeah, they did there. But I agree with that guy when he's kind of all I heard him say to her. The only words I heard out of his mouth, it was a shark. What did you want me to do? I don't want to be like, I know I'm 14, but he ain't wrong.
1: Not too far away from that, Ted. When I was.
3: We should die together, honey.
1: This is one of my first real memories of. Because it was one of the first vacations I'd ever been on. My grandfather lived down in Daytona Beach, which is not too far away from New Smyrna. And. 6-7 years old, I think I brought this up yesterday. One of the things I used to do is jump on the bed. My grandfather would take the pillow, and he would knock the legs out from under me, and I'd fly.
2: You're a kid.
1: As much as I could do it, this was just awesome to me. Because first of all, my parents would never allow me to jump on the bed.
2: No.
1: Granddad, he didn't care. It's in a hotel. He smacks me one time, and I go flying off the bed, and it was basically carpet on top of concrete.
2: Yeah.
1: Essentially in this room, because it was like a one-story hotel motel thing.
2: Sure.
1: So my teeth go through my lip and come out the other side near my chin. All right, so my teeth are like, I just drove them straight through my lip, right? I still have a scar to this day where that thing went through there. All right, so I have to go, get stitched up. So now I've got stitches on the inside of my mouth and on the outside of my chin.
2: Right.
1: All right, so technically I am not really allowed to get into the water or to do any of that stuff.
2: Does that include pool and ocean?
1: Yes, it does.
2: Okay.
1: So this is day number one, all right?
2: Yay!
1: This is day number one. Also, very difficult to eat when you have stitches on the inside and on the outside. So that sucked, too. I do remember I got some ice cream a lot. But I was probably in the hospital in Daytona Beach for, we'll say, a few hours. It seemed like an eternity, but it was probably just a few hours. The next day, all right, the other thing that my grandfather liked to do is he liked to swing me around. He'd grab me by my wrists and arms and swing me around like a helicopter.
2: Sure.
1: So we're out on the beach, and he starts swinging me around. You know, I can't get in the water. I'm building sandcastles, whatever. I love this. This is fun. I feel my one shoulder pop out. Now, it hurts so bad, and I wasn't exactly sure what happened, that I couldn't even really scream. I was just like, and then the other one popped out, all right? Now I'm in excruciating pain.
2: And he's still swinging.
1: My grandfather does not know what's going on. Both of my shoulders have been dislocated, all right? And I can't get him to stop because I'm like, and I think he saw the terror and look at my face. And then when he put me down, he realized like both my shoulders were just slumped out. And he could see where the balls of my arms were. Get back in the car, and I go back to that hospital, the same one I was in the day before getting stitched up. It's the same doctor.
2: Of course.
1: It's the same doctor from the day before. And he's looking at my grandfather. My grandfather told the story better later about just looking at him like, is this guy abusing the kid?
2: Right, exactly.
1: Yeah. Kind of thing. But man, all right, so my lip's already stinging. It's already hurting. And now they're going to pop each shoulder back into socket, which I can do on my own now.
2: Yeah.
1: But at that point in time, I could not do it. Like, I didn't, I never had that pain before.
2: Yeah, you're 6 or 7 years old.
1: He popped the first one in, and I was like, no, don't do the other one. I'll just leave it alone. I don't care. Like,
3: yeah, leave it out.
1: He popped the other one out, man. And now, like, both my shoulders are just in excruciating pain. I've got stitches on the inside of my mouth.
2: You
1: got
2: to be balling, right?
1: This is day two of the first beach vacation I've ever taken in my life. That's how the whole thing started. I don't remember much of the rest of it.
2: You don't need to.
1: But, God, that sucked. Vacation, that would have been great. Then blank happened. 206-803-ROCK.
3: I got sun poisoning once on Cape Cod. That was pretty brutal.
2: Yeah, sun poisoning's bad. Never had sun poisoning, but I had my first sunburn in Florida. Had no idea what it was. The next day, my wife's like, you have a sunburn. I'm like, this sucks.
3: Sun poisoning was so bad that I had like blisters on my head because I kind of always buzzed my head.
2: Yeah.
3: I mean, in retrospect, one of the adults should have been like, put on some more lotion.
2: Put on a hat or put on lotion, man.
3: Right. But like, it was so bad, I got all these blisters and then it was like peeling. So then everybody kept calling me Frankenstein.
2: Was that the worst part of it?
3: Probably.
2: Quit calling me Frankenstein.
3: Yeah, like, right? And you know how it is. When you're a kid, like all my cousins are on Cape Cod. Like, we all went up there together.
2: Yeah.
3: So, like, you don't want to have to stay inside all day.
2: No.
3: Because you got... And then they start calling you Frankenstein.
1: Vacation would have been great. Then blank happened. 206-803-ROCK.
2: Hello, Matt. Hello. Welcome to the men's room.
4: Afternoon, boys. How you doing?
2: Hola.
4: So, my little over a year wife for Christmas bought me a shark swimming experience, basically just to tail end of what you guys were just talking about, in Maui at the Kihei Aquarium.
2: Okay, so you are in an enclosed area with the shark, right?
4: Correct, with a lot of sharks.
2: Okay.
4: So you have to go to a class. They tell you everything. They feed the sharks prior to you going in, so they tell you that they usually aren't hungry. And the guy, he does the air quotes, and he says they're usually not still hungry after that.
2: Usually.
3: Usually.
4: Yeah. So we have, it's myself, a guy from Calgary, and two gentlemen from Brazil, and the guy from Calgary, he's talking about how, you know, I dive everywhere. I'm pro this, pro that. And I have my PADI license. So we get suited up, get fitted for gear, and he's got all his own gear. So I'm the first one suited up and ready to go. And that aquarium has those tubes that people walk in, so the aquarium kind of surrounds you.
2: Yeah, yeah.
4: And so you climb down this ladder, and the guide says just kneel down on the tube. My wife and two other people are there because the aquarium's closed, so they do this after the aquarium's closed. I would assume in case you get bit that you don't frighten children. So I'm sitting there, and the thing I left out is they had a tiger shark in there. And so I've got my GoPro on the wand, and I'm sitting there, and it's a big round aquarium, and they just kind of swim in circles and whatnot. And I'm just keeping an eye on the tiger shark. That thing swam. I could have touched it with my arm, and it didn't want anything to do with me. But I sat there as it swam past me, it stared me down, and I almost pooped my pants. But it was a ton of fun. But the only thing that I kept thinking was, because my wife is down below me looking at me, smiling, she's pointing at the shark. Well, she has this uncanny knack to watch How to Murder Your Husband shows.
2: Yeah.
3: Oh, yeah.
4: But, yeah. But, you know, that was the first thing Brent said, is like, she watches a lot of those shows. And she has a life insurance policy on you, but this is 8 years later, and we're going back to Hawaii in November. So.
2: I'm not sure. She's poisoning you.
1: Like, I know bull sharks have a really bad reputation. Tiger sharks, though, are huge.
2: Yes. Yeah.
1: I mean, you don't realize how big they are until, you know, 17, 18 feet. That's average. So with a great white shark, I realize they're dangerous. But all of those deaths that happen in Hawaii, everyone that gets attacked, it's always a tiger
2: shark. Yeah, it's always tiger sharks.
1: Yeah. When you see the size of their mouth and you see the size and the length of these sharks, they're not as girthy as a great white. But, man, they are absolutely huge. They are huge.
3: The great white just gets all the hype.
2: Because Jaws.
1: Yeah,
3: yeah.
2: If they put any shark in there, that'd have been the shark we freak out about. But in the end, like, there's plenty of them.
1: I saw a 17-foot hammerhead in Cabo, swimming in right near the city dock.
2: And I don't think people realize how dangerous hammerheads are, because they look so stupid. And even though they look incredibly stupid, you almost feel bad for them.
1: There's never been a documented shark attack with a hammerhead.
2: Right.
3: Really?
2: But they're super dangerous. Because they even sound like a hammerhead going up against a great white. It'd be a much
1: they're dangerous
2: better
1: with
2: fight than you would think it, because you just assume the hammerhead's going to lose, because, like, you look dumb. You know, you look at the bottom of a vacuum
1: cleaner.
2: This thing
1: was jet black, man. It was one of the coolest things I've ever seen. Oh, man, it was like, wow, that is badass. But it was so long.
2: Mm-hmm.
1: And I just to think that it's not going to hurt you, but that still doesn't make you, that doesn't make you go, like, I feel safe swimming here.
2: No, I like that he pointed out that his wife's, like, smiling and pointed at the shark.
3: But that guy, I was about to say,
2: before
3: he hung up, I was about to, like, I wouldn't go hiking with that wife.
2: Look, here's what I learned about the wife murdering the husband shows. There's two ways these things go down domestically. If the husband's mad, he comes home and he shoots his wife dead, and it's done. And he can come up with his lies and all this kind of stuff, but, like, they open the door, they shot the wife. It's beginning and end. When the wife kills the husband, like, this takes place over a period of months.
1: With something in the coffee.
2: Slowly poisoning you. Yeah. So the thing is, like, look, at any given moment, your wife might be trying to kill you. You just don't know. And I say that all the time. I'm like, oh, you guys have been married a long time. I'm like, bro, I could be dead tomorrow. If she's poisoning my food, this has been going on for months. I don't know. If I'm going to kill her, this is going to happen.
1: Vacation would have been great until blank happened. 206-803-ROCK.
5: How many times did they start it and just back away from it?
2: Well, that's what I find terrifying, is because that means they are enjoying the process.
5: Right.
2: Knowing that they're killing you over a period of 6 months.
5: You know, it's going to be over a period of 6 months. Well, after three, it's like, nah, he's not that bad. Let me just stop.
2: Yeah,
5: and then 2 months later, and then all of a sudden we get back into it.
2: That's what I mean.
5: Yeah.
2: Like, they start the problem. Maybe it's so that they can say, maybe I'll change my mind. But the point is, like, if your wife's trying to kill you, it's already started. Just know that. If they made you your favorite meal and it's not your birthday or anniversary, don't eat it. If I went home and my wife said, man, I made you lasagna just because I love you, I'd be like, you eat it first. I'm not doing this, man.
3: It's like steak and lobster if you're overseas in the military.
2: What does that mean?
3: Well, it's not good. If they're feeding you steak and lobster, you're probably going into battle.
2: Yeah, that's a good point.
3: Something you don't know.
2: Not an MRE here, steak and lobster.
3: Not General Chow line. Like, boys, we got steak and lobster. I'm pretty sure you're happy, but you don't want to eat that.
2: Right, that's a tell.
3: Right, the next day, it's like, yeah, we're back in the Persian Gulf or something.
2: Yeah, that makes sense. Hello, John. Welcome to the men's room.
6: Hola.
2: Hola.
6: So right before a sixth grade camp, instead of going to sixth grade camp, my aunt and uncle took us to Palm Springs, California.
3: All right.
2: Is that fun as a kid?
6: I had gotten grounded shortly before this vacation, so they decided for this vacation they would unground me for the period that we're out there. I spent the first day of vacation in the pool all day in 90-degree sun and only put sunscreen on once.
2: Mm-hmm.
6: And for the remainder of my vacation, I spent it face down on a couch with golf ball-sized water blisters on my shoulders and lower back.
3: Oh, yeah.
6: So I screwed myself out of my vacation, and I was still grounded when I got home.
2: Oh, I'd have been like, you had enough. Why did you get grounded in the first place?
6: I can't remember. I'm 31 now. This is a long time ago.
2: All right.
1: You got to be careful, man. You got to be careful down there.
2: Nobody thinks about it. Oh, by the way, we're just talking about wives killing their husbands. YouTube, they say the deadliest female serial killer lived on Bainbridge Island. She would invite people to her property and slowly poison them. This is what I'm saying, man.
1: Huh.
2: This is what I'm saying.
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2: You've got mail. You've got mail.
1: Had a couple from our questions. The vacation would have been great than blank cabin. What do we got here? Let's see. Hola, guys. My story is as follows. Honeymoon in Cabo was going great. Beautiful, all-inclusive resort. Swim-up bar, plenty of sun, lots of walking. Few days in, one knee started to hurt. The next day, it was covered in blisters. Called a doctor friend back in the States who started throwing around words like lupus. So we visited a doctor in Mexico, which felt more like a pharmacist. But when things didn't improve, we cut the trip short and just flew home. Back in the U.S., I had a biopsy on my knee. Turns out while I was sunbathing, I was squeezing fresh limes into my beer and wiping my fingers on my leg. The citrus juice reacted with the sun and gave me second-degree chemical burns.
3: Damn.
1: A condition called photo...
4: I believe that, man.
1: They should have those.
3: Hey, they kind of had to put them up now.
4: The only problem is the way crocodiles attack, even if you know there's crocodiles, you're probably not going to see them.
1: Mm-hmm.
4: Well, it's like saying, beware of tigers if you walk in the jungle. Like, right, they're hiding and they're waiting to pounce.
3: Yeah. You've been down there, Miles. Most of the resorts have pools and stuff, too, right?
1: The one I swam in most of the time when I was back at the hotel. Trying to. It just rained the entire time.
4: Right. But, yeah, they got
1: so the days that were sunny, we went to the beach. Because that's, you know, like, we'd been at the hotel property for that many days. It was like, it wasn't that the pool was appealing. It was just like, we'd just been stuck there so long. It was like, it's time to get out and do something.
4: I got to check to see if Mazatlan has crocodiles, man. Because my kid, he loves to swim, but we always stay with the place with the pool. That is his one demand, right? And it's fine. But we're across the street from the beach. So last time we were there, he's not like that. Let's go down to the beach, just throw the football around and all that. I'm like, cool. If I had known there might be crocodiles, I'd be like, no, we're not doing that, man.
1: Gentlemen, traveling with my boyfriend to his home country of Brazil. All was going great. Sightseeing, the food, the drink. We were even celebrating our second-year anniversary while there. A few days into the vacation, I unfortunately had to go to the hospital for a chronic issue. My boyfriend took me there, and we figured out the Brazilian hospital system together. We get back from the hospital only to learn that his grandmother had passed away.
4: Oh.
1: She was the one person I was most looking forward to meeting. He spoke very highly of her. Rock on, bitches, that from Alicia.
4: That kind of sucks.
1: It does suck.
3: Yeah, that's brutal. Yeah.
1: Time for a couple of birthday emails brought to you by Men's Room Roasted Red Salsa from San Juan Salsa Company.
3: Dip responsibly.
1: See what we got here. Says, Ola Bichelos, today is my son Graham's 13th birthday. The kid has been through it all. I've been in the Army for 15 years, moved this kid all over the place. And the one constant is his optimism. And, of course, you guys. We've been listening together since I was stationed at

0: JBLM back in 2015. So thank you for keeping us all going. Can he please get green beans, a little kid fish sandwich, all the farts you got, maybe a bonus one if it's live from Thrill.
1: I wish I could, man.
0: And maybe some of Coach Ted talking him through how to deal with all the bullies. Thanks, gentlemen, and rock on and love you bitches. Cheers. That from Jamie, listening from Chesapeake, Virginia.
2: Green bean.
1: What?
2: Green bean.
1: Okay.
2: Green bean.
3: Fish sandwich.

0: All right, Graham. First of all, happy birthday. Second of all, sorry, dude. I don't know why. Everybody always bullies the new kid in school. Mm-hmm. So if you keep moving around, I can see why that happened. But also, generally, people bullying you, they're just unhappy about something in their life or something's got them sad or whatever. So I'd say you just look at the next guy and go, what are you mad about? Or if not, if he pushes you, just punch him in the face.
1: In the nose specifically. It works. It works.
0: Bop him on the nose.
1: I don't want to do it.
0: Check with Dad.
1: Fourth grade. Talking about this one kid, Doug Curry. He's always in the gym locker room, right? That's when he'd always talk smacks. Our lockers are next to each other. And this went on for a couple of months. My father finally said, man, you need to punch him in the nose. The size difference between me and Doug Curry was tremendous. And I'm like, Dad, I don't know that that's a good idea. He said, listen, I don't care who it is. You punch him in the nose, he'll just stop bullying. I'm like, I don't know. So went on for about another week. And by the way, I love my father's all this tough advice. Ended this conversation with, don't tell your mother I said that. Anyway, fast forward, Doug Curry said what he had to say, punched him in the nose, never messed with me again.
0: Yeah.
1: It just didn't work because his eyes teared up, which at that age, everyone said he was crying. He was not crying, but your eyes are going to water when you get hit in the nose. But as far as everyone else's perception, I made him cry. Everybody left me alone, including Doug.
0: Yeah, I had one that used to mess with me. Same thing. Finally stood up to him. Now, did he get the best of me? Yeah.
1: Did he mess with you again?
0: Never.
1: That's it.
2: Guys, and it's a special day. I sent out a message to a special lady. I stayed stuck working at a corner store way too long, but just long enough to meet her. Years later, I'm blessed to share this thing we call life. So I'm happy I got to work with you, and then I picked you up at the corner store, and then you said yes. Because today, I get to shout out to the world's happy birthday to the best wife ever. Thanks for allowing me to drive you crazy every day for the rest of your life. Here's to many more crazy adventures out and about or just staying in. So, Monica, happy birthday to the best wife I could ever ask for. Love you more than you know, and I still don't plan on changing that anytime soon. For the birthday greeting, how about something from Mickey and Goofy? That would be great, as she loves Disney.
3: Well, guys, of course she loves Disney. So what I want you to do is take a long look at yourself in the mirror and ask yourself, why does she like Disney? Well, we know, because she likes two-legged animals that look like dogs, perhaps a cow, and mice, which means you look kind of effed up.
4: First of all, I think it's really kind of you to take pity on that poor guy working in the corner store. But it sounds like he's moved up in life. Maybe it's about time he gets you down to one of the parks. Have some fun. Huh?
2: And finally, for the birthdays.
0: For the record, my buddy worked at a liquor store by Georgetown University.
1: All right.
0: There was a girl who used to come in all the time. He was always kind of flirting with her. Finally asked her out. She says yes. They got married. They're still married. They got 3 kids.
2: Damn.
0: Yeah.
1: Liquor stores and corner stores, boys.
0: Yeah, get after
2: it. I guess it works. All of y'all, I want to give a birthday shout out to my favorite person known as myself. I'm a great father, an excellent softball coach. Oh. Shout out to the ISL League, an all-around great guy to know. Until the kid goes to bed, so I can enjoy a top-shelf whiskey, can I get Coach Ted with tips for getting back into the dating scene at 49 after 15 years out of the game? Miles with a few dad jokes and an Alan Thicke, that was fun. Hope all the rockaholics out there celebrate themselves just as much, because we all deserve it. Thanks, guys. That from Jason.
0: All right. Been out of the game for 15 years, so this decision, I would say a lot hinges on it. Or whatever app you want to use. Get all the apps. Start swiping. Meet some people. Also, just talk to women in general, right? Confidence builds confidence.
1: It does.
0: Right? You don't have to hit on them all. Just get back out there and talk to them.
2: Just go to the corner store or liquor store.
1: Yeah, get a job at the corner store or the liquor store. That's where all the best women are.
0: I dated a girl for a year that I talked to coming home from a grocery store.
1: Really?
0: Yeah.
2: Awesome.
5: That's fun.
2: Was it?
0: It was fun.
2: Okay, good.
1: So, did she work there or you just bumped into her there?
0: Nah. She said, do you think I'm okay to park here? And I said, I think you are.
1: Am I okay to park there?
0: And then we kept talking, and then she was like, I think you might know one of my friends. And I said, okay, I think you're attractive. I wouldn't park there. You're going to get a ticket. I was just trying to be nice to you. But it worked.
2: Okay.
5: What?
2: Music is the...
5: That's fun.
1: That is great.
2: Music is the theme today on the dad jokes. Okay? All
0: what right. is it?
2: It's all music.
0: Music jokes.
2: Music
0: all right.
2: jokes.
0: All right. Take note.
2: Here's some dad music jokes. What do Eric Clapton and coffee have in common? What do Eric Clapton and coffee have in common?
1: I don't know.
2: They both suck without cream.
0: Oh, all right.
2: What do Trey Anastasio and tartar sauce have in common, Ted?
0: They both go good with fish?
2: They both suck without fish.
0: Oh.
1: I think there's a theme.
2: Did you hear Sting was kidnapped?
1: Did they call the police?
2: They have no lead.
1: Okay.
2: Why did Bob Seger take up chess?
0: Why did he take up chess?
2: Yeah. He's working on his night moves. And finally, why did the farmer start a punk rock band? Why did the farmer start a punk rock band?
1: I don't know.
2: He was tired of Hall & Oates.
0: Okay.
2: All right, guys, here you go.
6: Happy, happy, happy birthday. Happy, happy, happy birthday. Happy, happy, happy birthday to you, to you, to you.
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9: Gentlemen.
2: What is happening? Jesus.
9: All the things. We're watching a lot of soccer.
1: Yeah, nice. Yeah, that's been going on.
0: Yeah.
1: I'm surprised, man. I didn't think I'd care. You know, like, I know World Cup's coming. That's cool for Seattle. And then over the last couple of days, I'm glued to the freaking TV watching every country play.
9: I watch more soccer during World Cup than I do the 4 years between World Cups.
1: And then it's weird. I realize, like, why am I cheering for Uzbekistan? You know, I don't know. For whatever reason, get a goal, Uzbekistan. Yeah.
0: And also, like, Taryn, you're not that odd. There's a lot of people that just watch the World Cup.
9: Yeah, just bandwagon.
0: It seems crazy to me that you don't watch club soccer. Not you. I'm saying people overall. Like, don't you want to know what they're doing the rest of the year? But you wouldn't be alone. Just like, I watch the World Cup.
1: But it's like NBA playoffs, NHL playoffs, right? Yeah. Nobody watches regular season, but we'll all watch playoffs. I feel that way with World Cup, like once every 4 years.
2: Well, go Uzbekistan. It's like the real Olympics of soccer. And I know soccer is in the Olympics.
1: Soccer in the Olympics?
0: Is it still? They might have gotten rid of it.
2: Oh, well, we don't watch it during the Olympics.
1: If the Olympics are every 4 years and World Cup's every 4 years, World Cup seems more impactful than the Olympics, I guess.
9: Yes.
10: See, I guess I'm the minority though, guys.
1: Really?
10: Like, I try to watch Iraq and Egypt. I watch for a couple of minutes. Like, it's cool. It's in Seattle, and then after about 3 minutes, I'm like, oh, I don't really like soccer. It's kind of boring to me, so I stop watching it.
2: Okay,
10: but if it's Team USA, of course I'm in.
1: Sure.
10: I'm 1,000% invested. I'm that guy.
1: Bandwagon patriot.
10: Just unless if America's involved, then yeah.
9: I was really interested in Iran because they wear white shorts and. It doesn't leave a lot to the imagination when they bend over to kiss the pitch.
2: Oh, really?
9: Yeah.
2: Huh.
9: Oh, yeah.
1: They
9: do
1: kiss the ground a lot.
9: I pause a lot.
1: Yeah. Oh, do you?
9: Yeah.
1: All right.
2: A lot of berries. I think that was the guy's last name, pause a lot.
1: Yeah.
9: Pause a lot.
0: You can also get into hate watching. Just pick a country you don't like. Like, I love Arsenal. I hate the English national team.
10: All right.
0: It's a fun hate watch.
10: I think I could get in for that.
0: Yeah.
2: What are you guys doing for 4th?
9: Oh, family beach cabin. It's a time-honored tradition. We do. We have fireworks all up and down the beach. All the different, you know, folks lighting stuff off, and it's great because you can see if it's a clear night, you can see the ones on Kamano Island, and if it's extra clear, even a little peek at what they're doing over on Whidbey.
2: How many family members?
9: Oh, I mean, there's usually probably 30 plus like some extra friends and stuff.
2: No, thank you. Any that you don't want to see, kind
9: of
2: secretly?
9: No,
2: everyone's kids.
9: All the best ones. All the kids get along. All the cousins run around together. It's great.
2: Okay, Steve, what do you guys do?
10: I'll find them buying a firework for my daughter because she wants me to, and then I'll start setting it off, and she'll freak out, and she'll run inside the house and watch it from the window, and I'm like, why did I waste all this money on fireworks?
2: Okay,
10: when she's too scared to even be outside to watch me set up these fireworks.
0: Start with just like some snakes or something.
10: We've tried that, Ted.
0: Oh,
1: what about sparklers?
0: Right. She's scared of the snake.
10: She gets all excited because this box is pink and it's princess whatever, and then I set it off and she starts crying and goes inside.
2: Really?
10: Yes.
9: And didn't you have to fetch one of them off of a roof?
10: Yeah, one was on my roof.
2: Were you afraid the house was going to burn down?
10: I mean, a little bit.
2: Did you hose it or anything like that?
10: No, I didn't, but okay. I should have.
2: All right.
10: What do you guys do for the 4th?
1: I'm going to be in Florida this year for volleyball.
10: Oh, sweet. Yeah, but it won't be hot.
2: But you are going to be in Orlando, so they should have good fireworks.
1: I'm going to be in Orlando, but what are the odds that you think I'm going to mosey on over to Disney? I'm not. But being that it is Orlando, we should see good fireworks. I plan on being by the pool, being mildly drunk, and seeing fireworks.
2: Okay. I escape Fremont twice a year. That's during the solstice weekend because it's just such a nice show. They close down all the streets. It's hard to get in and out and everything else.
10: Sausage fest.
2: The second one is the 4th of July.
9: So are you going to golf again?
2: I'm leaving. I'm going to the eastern part of Washington because it's just, it's the same thing. There's so many people that come down to Fremont and then go to Gasworks to watch it. You know, Saturday, just getting around is impossible.
9: You can't leave your house.
2: So it's pointless.
10: Dude, you know, one year we went to Leavenworth, and I didn't realize there's like a ban on fireworks. It was very pleasant. It
2: right.
10: was like,
2: yeah. Like, yeah.
10: No fireworks.
2: If you have a dog, if you have a dog or whatever, get him out of town. You know, seriously. Okay, speaking of that, we're going to talk about and listen to some summer songs. They have come out with a ranking. They say these are the best rock songs about summer.
9: Oh,
11: rock songs about summer.
2: Rock songs about summer. All right.
12: Number 10.
1: What the hell is this?
11: I love this song.
10: What is it?
11: I don't know who sings it.
9: Come on, Ted.
11: Yeah, it's just a good song.
2: You don't know who sings
11: this? I don't know.
2: Sly and the Family Stone.
11: Oh, nice. Yeah. Well, I plan on getting high, and enjoying a summer day.
0: That's your plan.
2: What was Sly saying? Sly saying was what, acid? Was he a big acid guy, I think?
10: Was he?
1: I don't know.
11: I think he was. I'm thinking mostly weed, but who knows?
2: All right. Well, it's a weekend.
11: Yeah, it is.
2: These are the 10 best rock songs about summer.
12: Number 9. Oh, when you held my hand, I knew that it was now.
10: Well, summer 60s.
1: Yeah.
10: Nine.
1: Nice.
9: It's the best one of all.
2: It was the best day of his life. I bet. I know it was.
1: I mean, he even said, because you weren't born in 69, or you'd have been like 3. He's like, that's not, I'm not talking about the years.
2: Yeah.
1: Which is funny.
9: It's deeper than that.
11: It is.
1: So to speak.
2: I mean, this meant so much to him. He wrote a song about it. You know what I'm saying? Like, it was so cool. He's like, I got to write about this.
10: I'll be honest. Yeah. It wasn't until right now that I realized that that's the song.
2: Yeah.
10: I thought it was about 1969.
1: No. So he was asked about this when it came out. We all did. Right? Everyone assumed. And he was like, because someone was like, dude, you'd have been like 2 years old. He's like, I'm not talking about the year. Oh
10: my goodness.
1: Yeah.
2: He had a girlfriend over the summer and they enjoyed things.
1: Yes.
2: And he wrote, took a pen and just
1: I'm writing about this.
9: The yin to her yang.
2: This is so amazing.
11: I mean, I'm going to say this 8 more times. This song makes me want to have a daytime beer.
10: It's a great song.
11: It's a July 4th.
2: It's a
11: daytime beer.
2: 10 best.

0: I think they are contractually required to play Chateau Saint Michel every year.
1: Yes, it seems that way.
0: At least for two or three nights.
2: I think one time they did a Washington State Fair, but yeah, I think you're absolutely right.
0: They gotta come around.
3: Gotta be outdoors.
0: And also, they have like 30 people up on stage.
3: Yes.
0: You even wonder how they make money. They gotta pay like 9 million people. The band.
4: That's why they're always on tour.
2: Fair.
0: Probably right. These are the 10 best.

0: have to be honest with you. The Beach Boys never really did it for me. I know they're terrible.
1: Well, what about the East Coast girls? Did they do it for you?
2: Well, just I mean, you didn't have a choice.
0: I mean, that's where we live.
2: I know you ain't talking to me.
3: Nobody wished they were all New Jersey girls.
2: Never written. Wow.
4: Jersey girls at night are great.
2: Yeah. Hey, hello, Melody.
1: Big hair.
4: It's just when you wake up in the morning, her face is going to be on the pillow.
0: Taryn, I walked into this girl's bathroom in Morristown, New Jersey. She had a can of hairspray that was at least 2 feet high. 2 feet high.
2: They call that a one-week supply.
0: I was like, man, oh, man, what is that? I was like, this is a tower of power.
1: That's impressive.
0: It's crazy. Mm. 10 best rock songs about summer. Fun times, though.
5: Number six. Summer breeze.
4: Oh, yeah.
5: Makes me feel
4: hit something cropped.
0: Yeah. Yep.
2: Sounds like it says summer breeze.
0: Now, this is definitely about acid.
2: Is it?
0: Yes. He said he was tripping on acid and wrote this song about acid. Yeah.
2: That explains the lyrics.
0: Again, one person gets inspired by a sex maneuver. The other person gets inspired by rolling on acid. I got to write this down.
4: All together, that's one good summer.
1: It is.
3: The best summer of
4: little
3: my
4: acid,
3: life.
4: Little acid, little 1969. Yeah.
0: That'd be pretty cool at the same time.
3: Ten or terrifying.
4: Yeah.
0: One is that?

0: is what it is. Who is this?
1: ELO.
2: Oh.
1: Yep.
2: I didn't know the song was about summer.
0: Neither did I.
1: Until just now. Not exactly blue here.
2: Yeah.
1: No, it's really not.
3: This is a very interesting list.
0: Mm-hmm. It, none of these songs are what I expected.
1: These are the 10 best rock songs about summer. Day.
4: Four, number four.
2: Okay.
0: I only disagree with this because I want to take a vacation in the winter.
3: Yeah.
0: Like to me, summer, dude. Wherever I'm at, perfect. Seattle summers, can't beat them. I don't need a vacation.
3: No.
0: Wintertime, like, get my ass out of here.
1: Yep.
5: We just planned our vacation to Coeur d'Alene, Idaho, guys.
1: Did you really?
5: Yes.
0: How was that a vacation?
5: I don't even know how to spell Coeur d'Alene.
1: Have you been there before?
5: No.
1: Lake is beautiful.
5: We're going in a couple of weeks, and we're going to Silverwood, the amusement park.
1: Right. Oh, man, yes. You guys are going to have a great time.
5: I'm kind of fired up. Also, I'm fired up because I have to spend all that money to go to Disneyland.
0: Yeah. Yes.
1: When you hit the border, drive the speed limit, because any plate that is not Idaho, they will just pull you over to
5: for real.
1: Check you out, say hi, the whole deal.
2: Yeah, just, I don't know, I can almost guarantee you, though, there's going to be construction on 90 through Idaho.
1: Yeah, probably.
2: I mean, it's the Ohio of the West Coast.
5: This could be a long drive.
2: Yes, I was terrified.
1: These are the 10 best rock songs about summer.
4: Three, number three.
2: Yeah, all right, there you go.
5: Alice Cooper.
3: Yeah.
0: This is like my kid's theme song in mid-June, man. They don't make any bones about it. Yeah, man, you gonna miss your classmates? Nope.
1: I think I knew Alice Cooper just because of the song earlier than most.
5: Yeah.
1: His rock station would play it like nonstop.
3: Oh, yeah.
1: Right before
0: you're like, yeah, hell yeah. School's out. I don't know who this lady is.
1: Yeah. Now my parents are making me get a job. This sucks.

0: I like how they make it sound so easy. Oh, it's summer, man. Just go find a girl and dance all night.
1: Yeah.
0: It did not work like that for me.
2: $20 a dance.
1: Oh. Wow.
0: Stop talking to me.
3: Quit stalking me.
0: Right.
4: The answer is no.
2: Hey, when are you going to dance for me? It's
0: I have to buy another beer to throw it on you.
3: These are the 10 best rock songs about

0: This is good. It's just kind of the end of summer.
1: You're right. This is like the closing time.
0: Yeah. You listen to this when you're driving away from the beach, man.
2: Tears.
0: Yeah. Think about the good times you had.
1: One last day
2: beer. See you next year.
0: All those girls you were dancing with.
3: All that acid you took.
1: Yeah, all the acid.
4: Happy 4th of July. Enjoy the cabin.
2: Yes.
4: You know, enjoy the scaring your daughter.
3: Yes.
4: Whole deal.
3: Enjoy getting the F out of Fremont.
4: Coming up at 5:08, we'll drink and toast with a shot of the day. 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
1: All right, Dakota at 508. We'll drink and toast with the shot of the day. And we do have your headlines on the way at 550. But first, quick check out with Mike Hogg and some of the stories and headlines he is not working on.
2: Well, thank you, Miles. Psychology Today has an article that details how listening to nostalgia-evoking music has been linked with significant enhancements in memory.
3: Well, sure.
2: Yeah. You know, it unlocks your nostalgia. You start thinking about the old times when these songs were good to you.
3: Right. Remind you where you were when you heard the song.
2: Right. And again, it doesn't necessarily mean good songs from your childhood. It's just nostalgia.
3: Any song.
2: Right. There's a lot of songs that I didn't like at all. But
3: Barbara Streisand, for example.
2: But it takes you right back.
3: I have good memories. I still just hate her music.
1: Typically, it's just being in the car with your mom.
3: Yeah. That's exactly what it was.
2: I remember those, too. There was a handful of just oldie songs that I remember that it instantly puts me in the backseat of the van again.
3: Mm-hmm.
2: I just remember.
3: But yeah. They did a study on this?
2: Not so much. It was more of an article that was posted.
3: Okay.
2: That was detailing.
1: It was a step
3: nostalgia brings back memories.

0: It was always baseball. It's like when you're listening to radio, you're listening to a baseball game or you're listening to a football game on Sunday. You turn the TV volume down, put the radio announcers on. Like, that's what Dad would do. Mom would just sing because she thought she could sing crappy songs in the car, but you had no control.
1: Nope.
0: Mom would not let you change the station.
2: My mom would listen to a little bit of everything. Yeah, a rocker chick.
0: Well, my problem is my mom would only listen to things that she wanted to sing.
2: Right.
3: Yeah.
1: Barbra Streisand, I was like, Bee Gees, Anita Baker. It was just all the time.
3: We used to actually, when we used to watch football games, we would put on the radio broadcast and turn off the volume on TV. Mm-hmm. But nowadays, you just can't.
0: Because they don't time up.
1: Right.
3: No. Yeah.
2: After tracking 31 Powerball winners for a decade, the so-called lottery curse was found to be far less common than popular myth claims.
1: Of course it was.
3: All right.
2: Right. So they found that there was, of those, I think it was like three of them just blew it.
1: But, I mean, that's such an individual thing. Like, there's no study needed. You know, you win money. What you choose to do with it, it's your own business.
3: Correct.
1: Like, and I won the lottery, I'm cursed. Like, no.
2: And different people do different things with that same
0: exactly,
2: amount of money.
0: Depending on where they, what walk of life they are.
2: Exactly.
0: I mean, you know people that if you got a, they got $1 million, they'd be dead in a year.
2: Correct.
1: Without a doubt.
2: They absolutely would. Right. Whereas others would take that million and turn it into 10 within that 10 years.
0: Yeah.
3: They'd be dead. Like, yeah.
1: If I were in my 20s and I won a million,
0: they might have a great year.
3: Yeah.
0: They'd have fun.
3: Seems extreme. They're dead.
1: Yeah. A lot of OD or something, man.
0: Okay, first of all, you're going to buy the fastest car you can. I know that guy.
1: Yeah.
0: Or the fastest motorcycle. So it's not necessarily all these other things.
1: And the best drugs.
0: Yeah.
1: Put it all, I'd be dead in a year. Not now, but in my 20s, like, oh, man.
0: It just depends on when you win. Where you are in life? Are you single? Okay. Are you married with children? Because you're going to take that money and do different things with it.
2: Absolutely.
1: Yeah.
2: Absolutely.
1: Hand it to my children.
0: What was that one guy in Ohio who won like the, he won some of the Powerball Mega Millions, whatever.
2: Yeah.
0: Ends up going to Florida, getting arrested down there.
1: Oh, yeah.
0: And he keeps getting arrested. He's been arrested like 4 times.
2: Because he's stupid.
0: Everybody told everybody, I'm rich, I don't care. Arrest me.
1: They're like, we will.
0: And they did.
1: Yeah.
2: Exactly. Ted, what day is it, buddy? I only ask you because I know these two aren't celebrating it.
3: Tuesday?
2: Social media day. You're
3: right. Oh, all right.
0: Oh, great.
2: I don't have anything for a top 10 on that one. I just wanted to let you know. It's
3: social media day?
2: Yeah, it's social media day.
3: Okay.
2: I've done my social medias for the day. I hate social media.
3: Isn't social media every day?
2: It doesn't. Hey, it is.
1: Yeah, pretty much.
2: It is.
3: Do we have a national watch TV day?
1: That's you know when you're not on social media. Yeah.
2: I guarantee you there is. Hang on. National.
3: Well, it just seems silly. These people are on social media every day.
2: National Watch TV Day is held annually on my birthday, November 21st.
1: Wow. Oh, there you go.
2: All right.
3: There you go. All right.
1: Aren't you proud?
2: Calling off for the day, boys.
0: It's like the lottery on that one.
2: It's my birthday, yeah, but like, more accurately, it's National Watch TV Day.
0: See, you didn't hit the lottery, but somehow, out of all those days, it lands on your birthday.
2: Landed on the right one.
3: Do you actually watch TV on your birthday?
2: Depends on what's on. Right. There's a football game on. Right. I don't know. What you getting at, Ted?
3: I don't know. You're always doing something or working or driving somewhere. I'm just like,
2: never
3: do you get actually sit down and watch TV on your birthday?
2: I get maybe a half hour's worth of TV.
3: Right.
2: Like, doggone it. Put your thinking caps on, Jess. Time for the Merriam-Webster word of the day. I'm so tired. Okay. I give you guys a 60% chance of success on this one. Steve, you currently hold a 4-day record on the Merriam-Webster word of the day. It's an adjective brought to you by the letter B. Let me finish the entire thing. To be this is to be deprived or robbed of something, or to lack something that you need, want, or expect. It's also used as a synonym of bereaved.
3: You said it's an adjective?
2: It's an adjective. Starts with the letter B. It's a synonym of bereaved, and to be this is to be deprived or robbed of something, or to lack something that you need, want, or expect.
1: Man. I got nothing on this one.
0: An elephant?
2: No. Ted, you got any guesses? Anything to throw out there?
3: Bamboozled?
2: Bamboozled. Steve, you got any final guesses?
1: Bereft.
2: By God, man, you got it. The word is bereft. Jesus.
0: Never even heard of that word.
3: Sure, it wasn't bamboozled.
2: It was not bamboozled.
3: Check it.
2: Wow. Bereft is the word.
1: All right.
2: Hang on, let me put that on there. 5 days in a row, Steve.
3: Start calling him Steve the Thesaurus.
1: Steve Thesaurus?
2: Thesaurus.
1: Like Steve Thesaurus, because it still spells.
2: He seemed to know English words.
1: Well, yeah.
2: Jesus.
1: Comes in handy in my day-to-day communications, brother.
2: Right, I just sound like I can't talk or read.
1: You know English words.
2: You know English words, good.
1: Yeah, it's my first language.
0: Thank you.